0: myself.
1: Hi, Jody. This is Delilah. How are you this evening?
2: I'm doing good. How are you doing?
1: I'm wonderful. What can I do for you?
2: Well, I'm actually inside right now hiding from my girlfriend, trying to
1: surprise her. Trying to be Mr. Romantic.
2: I'm trying to. We met in high school. Actually, we went to high school together, and then we hadn't seen each other for 15 years, and we ran into each other about 5 months ago, and then, you know, we've been together ever since.
1: So when you were in high school, was she as beautiful as she is now?
2: Actually, in high school, we didn't even talk or hang out.
1: But you remember her.
2: Oh, yeah, yeah. She is.
1: Because better. I hear absolute love in your voice. Was she as hot in high school as she is now?
2: Yes.
1: Or did she get hotter?
2: She's absolutely amazing. And she has two kids, and they're amazing also.

0: The Tunnel to Towers Foundation is tonight's Delilah Dilemma sponsor. 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Heroes like New York City Fire Department Lieutenant Edward McDonough Jr. He was also a Marine Corps veteran and lifelong public servant. 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Tonight's Delilah's Dilemma is from Alex, who says, my wife and I lost our daughter over a year ago. She was just a little over a year old. It was a tragic experience and has been a horrific struggle. Shortly after the passing of our baby, I was called up to military duty. I'm away from home now and missing both my daughter and my wife. While I've been away, my wife has told me she wants a divorce. It's the hardest thing for me to deal with, being away from home without my family. I know my wife is struggling. I love her very much, but my situation seems so hopeless at this point. I'm blessed to have a wonderful military family, but it will not replace the family I'm missing back at home. Do you have any words of advice, struggling father and husband? I don't have any words of advice, Alex, but I have some words of love and I will share them with you next. 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

Tonight's Delilah's Dilemma is from a man who is broken. He lost his baby girl a year ago, and now he is losing his wife. She wants a divorce, and he's in the military, so he can't even be here to address the situation. When couples go through the loss of a child, oftentimes it leads to divorce because the grief is so overwhelming and they don't communicate. And the love dies once the child dies. All I can say is I will pray for you and your wife, and I will ask others to do the same and to send healing thoughts your way. And I would encourage both of you to reach out to compassionate friends or a support group for people who are grieving, so you have a place to take your pain and to talk about it without somebody thinking you should get over it or you should put it in the past or saying trite things that they think will make you feel better about, you know, a new angel in heaven or whatever. Those things don't help, I know. But when you go to a support group with other people who have also lost their children, it does help. I don't know how, but it does help to talk about it and to work through it. And I will ask God to comfort you as only He can. God bless you. And again, I will ask our listeners right now to just send some healing thoughts and prayers the direction of Alex and his family.

0: the evening. Welcome to your Wednesday night. Today is May 13th, 1 week away from my granddaughter's birthday. We've got, I've got a grandson that I'm raising named Seven. That's his name. And next week, Seven turns six. His older sister, Sakani, turns seven. So we're going to have a 767 birthday. Not this coming weekend, but the following weekend. What are you celebrating this week? Are you celebrating a birthday, an anniversary, or a graduation? I am here to celebrate with you all night long, to celebrate the joys, the good times, the sweet little moments in life. You're listening to Delilah.
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0: Hi, Jasmine. Thank you for calling the radio station. What can I do for you?
1: I just wanted to give a little love to my hopefully soon-to-be hubby. He doesn't get enough appreciation by the world around him, and I love him so much, and I appreciate everything he does for me and the kids.
0: Okay, so hopefully soon-to-be hubby, has he put a ring on it, or do we have to encourage him to find some bling?
1: Not yet. We are waiting, so hopefully soon.
0: And how many children?
1: We have a blended family, so four collectively.
0: Four collectively, and he is stepping up to the plate and being dad to all four?
1: He is the best daddy you could ever ask for.
0: And how long have we been blending this family into one?
1: We are coming up to 2 years in January.
0: Okay, so that's long enough to know if he has got all the qualities you would hope for and pray for in a partner.
1: God has sent me one from heaven, that is for sure.
0: What's his name, Jasmine?
1: Michael.
0: All we have to do now is drop a few gentle hints, subtle hints, like Michael. Dear Michael, where's the bling that goes on the left hand, dude?
1: There's definitely been some talk about it. He knows what I want. We've looked at quite a few that I like. So I think, and I'm hopeful it's going to come soon.
0: Jasmine, can I just be bold and say you would probably be happy with a ring out of a Cracker Jack box because you love him so stupid?
1: That's true. He could propose with a ring pop, and I would say yes.
0: I know you would. I hope you hold out for something lovely that you can wear forever, but I know you would say yes to a ring pop. You would say yes to one of those cigar band rings, probably. You love him so much.
1: Oh, absolutely.
0: I will play a song for you and for your sweetheart, Michael, and I know you're going to have a great life together, but God bless you.
1: Thank you so much, Delilah.

keeping you company on a Wednesday night. Hi there. Come on in and make yourself at home as we share your stories, as we try to find a song that will touch your heart tonight and make yourself comfortable, because we're here all night long for you.

0: George, what can I do for you?
1: I'd like to dedicate a song to my girlfriend.
0: And her name is?
1: Michelle.
0: Tell me about Michelle, my boo.
1: Michelle, I met her like a month and a half ago. And I had just gotten out of a bad relationship about a year ago and was kind of lost. And like I said, she came along like a month and a half ago, and ever since then it's been perfect. She's like been everything, you know, a friend, a best friend. She's just been awesome. I can talk to her, she listens, helps me out. She's just all around really cool, and I love her to death. And I feel honored being with her.
0: You're
1: and
0: sprung.
1: Yeah. I'm sprung.
0: She's got you big time.
1: Yeah, well, that's okay. You can't even sleep
0: at night for thinking this girl. Every time you see a pretty flower, you think, oh, I should get that for Michelle.
1: That's about what it
0: Every
1: is.
0: Every time you see a sunset, you think, oh, I wish she were here. She'd think that's so pretty.
1: That's about what it comes down to.
0: Uh-huh. And you're probably even writing love songs in your head and poetry for her.
1: Yes, I write songs and I play, I read music and write music. And
0: see, I knew that. I could tell you were one of those sappy love song kind of guys.
1: Oh, yeah, I guess that would probably be me.
0: She's inspired you to write half a dozen just in the last week.
1: A few. I've wrote a few poems and songs, yes.
0: Let me find a song for you.
1: Okay.

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0: When we talk about Israel, we're not just talking about a place. 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

0: Jonathan. Hello, this is Delilah. How are you?
1: All right, how about yourself?
0: What can I do for you tonight?
1: I just want to tell you the story about the most wonderful lady in my life. Her name is Margaret Ann Owen, and she happens to be my wife.
0: Okay, tell me about your beloved.
1: And we've been married close to 5 years now, and when we first got married, I was just a total jerk, and through the intervention of some friends, we are still married today.
0: So you were a little self-centered, self-focused.
1: Yep.
0: I am so glad, Jonathan, you came to your senses and your

0: appreciative.
1: I just thank God for my wife of 5 years, for some very good brothers.
0: And for second chances.
1: Yep.
0: Let me play that song for you.
1: All right.
0: Bye-bye.
1: Bye-bye.

0: night, I come into the studio and I do my very best to help you put aside the negativity, the stress, the heartache of the day. And I come into the studio every night and try to help you set all that aside. The divisiveness, everybody trying to turn you against everybody else. And I'm like, no, no, no, nay, nay, we're gonna have a little kumbaya here. We're gonna talk about life and love and kids and dreams and proms and graduations and all the things that we share in common. We have much more in common with our neighbors, with our enemies, than we have to divide us. So tonight, let's focus on the good stuff, on the hopes and the dreams, the birthdays, the seniors who are graduating. Let's focus on all that goodness. Thank you for finding me. 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

0: Robert. This is Delilah. How can I help you?
1: I was calling because I have recently moved, and that put me 700 miles away from the woman of my dreams. Unfortunately, I've never told her this. I'm trying to figure out how to do it.
0: You've never told her that she's the woman of your dreams?
1: No.
0: What's her name?
1: Wendy.
0: So, were you dating Wendy or just friends with Wendy?
1: Just friends for 9 years.
0: For 9 years, and all that time, you were in love with her, and you had an opportunity a million

0: probably to tell her that, but you were too shy, and now you're 700 miles away.
1: That's right.
0: What were you thinking?
1: I don't know.
0: You knucklehead.
1: I know it.
0: Oh, my. Do you think that she might have feelings for you?
1: I hope so. I don't know.
0: Has she demonstrated, you know? Has she invited you over to her house? Has she cooked you food? Has she brought you cakes? Has she worn red around you?
1: Oh, yeah. Plenty of times. And we actually went on a vacation together last year.
0: Robert! What's wrong with you?
1: I don't know.
0: You were on vacation with this beautiful woman that you're in love with and you didn't take her in your arms and say, sweetheart, would you spend forever with me?
1: No, I didn't. I didn't have the guts to do it.
0: Robert, you need to go to the Delilah School of Flirting. You need Delilah to show you how to be bold.
1: Oh, that would be probably a good thing.
0: That would be a very good thing. How old are you, honey?
1: 24.
0: Well, you're still young.
1: Yeah.
0: There's still time. It's not like you're, you know, 84.
1: No,
0: how about this? How about I play a song letting Wendy know that she's in your dreams, and you pick up the phone and call her? Can we do that?
1: We can do that.
0: Okay. You be bold. I'll find the song.
1: Okay.

maybe you have a romantic story you'd like to share. Or maybe you've been dogged. Your heart's been broken. And you want to embarrass that dog by telling me their first name. Not their last name, just their first name. Call me. Phone lines are open and we would love to hear from you on this Wednesday night.

0: Alex, thanks for calling. Who was on your heart tonight?
1: Hi, Delilah.
0: Hi.
1: Her name is Kayla.
0: Kayla is on your heart. Who is Kayla?
1: Well, she's a good friend of mine. I've met her in the beginning of the school year, freshman year. We've been friends ever since. I mean, we had classes together. We just gotten real close as friends. And about junior year, 11th grade, I just really started liking her more than just a friend. But I never said anything until graduation. We talked and I told her how I felt, but at that time she was seeing someone, so we never went further on it. Then I ended up moving out of state and for about 3 years, and I came back, and now we've been hanging out ever since. I mean, I never missed a birthday. I always flew back from where I was to celebrate her birthday with her, vice versa. And now I found out that she's engaged.
0: Ouch.
1: And yeah, it really hurts, you know, like...
0: Ouch.
1: Yeah. Is it too late?
0: Is she married yet?
1: No.
0: Then it's not too late.
1: No.
0: It sounds to me like you guys have been good friends all this time, so don't waste it.
1: Okay. I won't.
0: Step up to the plate. Don't waste this opportunity. If you love her, let her know.
1: Yeah.
0: All right.
1: Thank you.
0: Good luck.

0: helping you to slow down and enjoy your spring night. Summer, right around the corner. Frozen custard and ice cream and trips to the lake. Barbecues and picnics. Road trips and camping trips and leaving the country trips. Catching up with old friends and class reunions. I lost my brother many years ago. He was only 26. And his 50th class reunion is coming up this summer. How crazy is that? Tempted to go just to see all of his classmates and friends. He had such a great class. Have you got a class reunion coming up this summer? Are you going to go see old friends and relive old times and laugh about the silly things you did and that you're so glad, so very glad they didn't have cell phones back then? Oh, am I glad we didn't have cell phones or recording devices back in the 70s. Thank you for sharing this night with me as I do my best to smooth off the rough edges of your night. You're listening to Delilah.
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0: Christy. This is Delilah. Welcome.
1: Hi, Delilah.
0: What can I do for you?
1: Well, I've actually wanted to dedicate a song to a very special, special friend of mine, Sandy. He has stepped into my life and shown me that it doesn't matter what you think you have. There's always something more out there that can make you happy. His generosity and his strength and his encouragement and his love have touched my life in ways I don't even think he understands.
0: So is this a sweetheart friend, a buddy friend, a mentor friend? What kind of friend?
1: All of the above.
0: All of the above.
1: He's just wonderful.
0: So he's got that emotional, spiritual connection, but he's also pretty darn cute.
1: Yes, he is, and he's got just enough childlike goofiness to keep it interesting.
0: And I suspect you do, too.
1: Oh, he says I do, so maybe so, maybe so.
0: Let me find a song for you.
1: Thank you.
0: Bye-bye.
1: Bye.

0: earlier I was talking about focusing on the goodness, I saw a quote and it said, "There are as many treasures to discover as you are willing to see." There are many treasures out there to discover. Rocks in the creek that are shaped like hearts. Clouds in the sky that are shaped like dogs. Flowers in fields and the smiles on people's faces when you go to the grocery store. There are as many treasures to be discovered as you can see. So take the anger and the bitterness and the blinders off your eyes and look for the miracles. Look for the goodness. Look for the shapes in the clouds. I'm here to help you do that. 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

Eddie writes, almost too late, I realize that what's been in front of me all this time is truly the love of my life. Delilah, I took her for granted. I wasn't the upstanding gentleman, the husband that she deserved, and I lost her. We share a son, but when she left me, she took him too. I'm devastated. I love this woman with all that I am, and I'm sorry for the way that I was. She is very slowly starting to thaw towards me. This might be a chance, and for that, I am grateful. Please tell her I love her. I am here for her forever. Thank you for your time, from somebody who is oh so guilty and oh so sorry, named Eddie.

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Stuck in between here or going there? Starting this relationship or ending one? Taking a big chance, starting anew? If you need that second opinion, I'm a good listener. And I've made lots of mistakes, so I have lots of wisdom to draw on. Call me or write to me tonight.

0: Hi, good evening. Who is this?
1: Hi, this is Lynn.
0: Lynn, welcome. This is Delilah. What can I do for you?
1: Well, Delilah, I talked to you about a year ago, and I was having a really rough time. We were nearing the end of a one-year separation between my husband and myself because of a job situation, and I was having a pity party.
0: And did we have a pity party together?
1: We did. But you told me to hang in there because the situation was going to change, and you said things were going to get much better. And our separation ended, my job contract ended, and I was able to rejoin my husband. And now here it is a year later, and you were correct that it was worth waiting for. And I wanted to thank you.
0: Oh, I'm glad you remembered, and I'm glad that things did get better, because when we talked, you told me that your separation wasn't because you didn't love him or he didn't love you or there was somebody else. It was just life circumstances.
1: Right. And at first I thought I could handle it because I was expecting our son to live with me. And the day before his dad moved 300 miles away, he came into my room and said that he thought Dad would need a support system. And so he chose to go with Dad, and then I ended up being alone.
0: Which only goes to prove the old adage that, you know, we women are a whole lot tougher than most people give us credit for.
1: I don't think I was as tough as I pretended to be, but...
0: You made it, didn't you?
1: You betcha.
0: And your son intuitively knew that Dad was probably going to need a little more support.
1: I think so, and it worked out very well.
0: And I bet it formed a bond between them that otherwise might not be as strong.
1: They are extremely close, and I found out that I was taking them for granted, and so I appreciate them much more now that I'm back home.
0: Thank you for calling me back. It's good to hear from you.
1: You're welcome. Thank you.

0: 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Tonight's Delilah's Dilemma is from Alex, who says, my wife and I lost our daughter over a year ago. She was just a little over a year old. It was a tragic experience and has been a horrific struggle. Shortly after the passing of our baby, I was called up to military duty. I'm away from home now and missing both my daughter and my wife. While I've been away, my wife has told me she wants a divorce. It's the hardest thing for me to deal with, being away from home without my family. I know my wife is struggling. I love her very much, but my situation seems so hopeless at this point. I'm blessed to have a wonderful military family, but it will not replace the family I'm missing back at home. Do you have any words of advice, struggling father and husband? I don't have any words of advice, Alex, but I have some words of love and I will share them with you next. You're listening to Delilah.
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8: And so, you know, it's part of the warm feeling that's surrounded Rory is the way his parents sacrificed everything for him. And, you know, Jerry would get up in the morning and he would go to this rugby club and he would clean the toilets and he'd vacuum the hallways and he would get the whole place ready to open and he'd stay there till about noon. Then he'd go over to Hollywood Golf Club and he'd work as a bartender and a waiter. He'd go home for a quick dinner with the family, you know, kiss his wife goodbye, go back to the rugby club, work as a bartender till midnight. And then when Susie came home, Rosie, Rory's mom, would walk out the door and go work through the graveyard shift at this factory, you know, packing boxes. Like, can you imagine anything more soul-sucking than just packing boxes all night long? But they did this because they recognized their son had this rare talent, and they wanted to do everything they could to nurture that and give him the opportunities to play, you know, big-time junior events in the United States and have the best equipment. And so, you know, parents sacrificing everything for their children is a tale as old as time, but it's really profound in the McElroy's case. I mean, you know, Rory said to them at one point, why are we not like a normal family? Like, you know, mom and dad, you're never together in the same room. I never see both of you at the same time because one of them was always working. And so, yeah, that's the joy you could see behind the 18th green at this Masters when they embraced and, you know, their son has conquered the world. Like, it's a really beautiful story.
9: You know, the other thing, though, that I don't think a lot of people realize, maybe some do, you do, obviously, but there's pressure to win a golf tournament, obviously. But when your mom and dad work 24 hours a day, three jobs to make you successful, that's even added pressure on him. And so you got to get your mind right. And golf is much more of a mental game as is a physical game. So again, the burden of he's carrying the family legacy along with him as well had to weigh on him throughout the years.
8: Of course. And it's also part of why, you know, Rory is so popular in the golf world, because he's never lost that gratitude for what his parents did for him. For he understands how far they all have traveled. And, you know, you look at the biggest stars of the last 30 plus years, it's Tiger, Phil, and Rory. And two of them have been massively sidetracked by scandal, addiction, greed, vice. And, you know, Rory just kind of sails on as this beloved figure, because it's just the way he carries himself in the world. And he, you know, he likes the finer things in life. He has the mansions, he has the jet, he has all of those things, but he's never forgotten where he's come from. And he has an appreciation for it. And so it makes him an incredibly likable character. And, his obvious, you know, love and devotion to his parents is very charming. And they're not, you know, like Earl Woods, Tiger's dad, had a lot of bombast and he loved being in the media and he rubbed a lot of people the wrong way. I mean, you'll never hear anyone say anything bad about, you know, Jerry and Rosie. Mm-hmm. They're just good people, and they've kept their perspective through all of this.
9: It also seems that in Tiger's case, his image was highly crafted, obviously, this corporate image. It was so staged. Everything about Tiger was sort of already preordained and staged and sort of crafted. With Rory, it seems more or less like, I know he's very protective, as you said, but it seems like his image is more natural and not so staged. Is that a fair statement?
8: 100%. And, you know, Rory's

0: been a press room MVP ever since he turned pro. Like, he's just a great talker, and he's a deep thinker, and he's not afraid to speak his mind on controversial topics. You know, where Tiger, we had 30 years of his press conferences were just word salads. He never said anything. I mean, there were words, but there was no content. And he was just, you know, his inner self was this well-guarded fortress. Like, no one really knew who Tiger was. I don't think even Tiger did. And, you know, Rory is much more open, much more honest, and sort of emotionally available. Like, he tells you what he's feeling, what he's thinking. And it's part of why people have been invested in his success as a golfer, is because they feel like they know him and they feel connected to him in a way that was impossible with Tiger, because he was such an enigma.
1: So we mentioned Arnold Palmer. Arnold Palmer was also a genius in business off the course. It seems like Rory also has that business acumen off the course as well.
0: Yeah, you know, Rory dropped out of school when he was 15, and he's always been self-conscious about that. And so, he moves in very rarefied circles. I mean, one of his closest friends is JP McManus, who's one of the richest guys in Ireland. His kind of almost like his second father is Jimmy Dunn, this, you know, superstar investment banker here in the U.S. And it's very important, I think, for him to feel like he belongs in those circles, not just be a dumb jock. And so he's spent an incredible amount of time picking the brains of these people, and he's put into practice. Like, he's built a whole business empire that people don't really know about. And, you know, he started a venture capital firm in 2019, and it's not the typical athlete stuff, you know, endorsing Gatorade. Like, you know, one of their first big investments was this medical company that would send medical tests to your front door. Seems like an okay idea. And then COVID hit and that business exploded, and it's worth a ton right now. And, you know, Rory's one of the early investors there. Like, when, you know, Whoop, the fitness band, was looking for an endorser, they had 12,000 subscribers. Rory signed up, and instead of taking, you know, a salary or whatever, he took a piece of the company. Now there's millions of paid subscribers, and his share, you know, his equity is worth $80 million. So, like, he just made a number of really smart decisions. And, you know, this son of a bartender is very soon going to be, you know, an actual billionaire. And it's quite a journey, you know, from this very humble background and this war-torn land in Northern Ireland. So, but he's quiet about it. You know, he just kind of goes about his business, and he doesn't, a lot of these things happen in the shadows. You know, he's now part of this private equity group that's focused on sports, but instead of trying to buy a franchise, which is sexy and puts you in the headlines, and that's the kind of the stuff that, like, Tom Brady does, like, their business is much more focused on everything behind the scenes, data science, managing the venues, that sort of stuff, which you can make a lot more money doing, and you're not exposed to the volatility of having, you know, wins and losses. And so it's a very quiet, calculated move that's going to bring him, you know, untold amount of revenue. And it doesn't get him the headlines like buying a team, but if you want to make money, it's a very smart choice. So, yeah, Rory's a very sophisticated businessman, and it's a really interesting part of his life.
1: Alan Shipnick is our guest. He has written a book called Rory, The Heartache and the Triumph of Golf's Most Human Superstar. It sits on the New York Times bestseller list. He also wrote a book about Liv called Live and Let Die. Also, that famous book about Phil Mickelson that came out a couple of years ago called Phil, The Rip-Roaring and Unauthorized Biography of Golf's Most Colorful Superstar. We're going to come back and talk more with Alan Shipnick. Stay right there. America at Night, back in a moment.

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3: 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And deals are hotter than a bull market in July. Jim Cramer says the vape surge is coming. 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
10: Here's your News Talk 1310 KNOX forecast. A wind advisory begins at 5 a.m. tomorrow morning. A fire weather watch begins at 9 a.m. Friday. A red flag warning begins at 9 a.m. tomorrow. Lows around 53 tonight under partly cloudy skies. Winds out of the southeast 10 to 20 miles an hour. Slight chance for showers tomorrow. Highs level off around 79. I'm meteorologist Megan Mulford on News Talk 1310 KNOX. Right now, it's 68 degrees.
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0: author of a number of books that's got a lot of attention. He wrote 3 Minutes in Poland, Discovering a Lost World in a 1938 Family Film, which we talked about earlier. His newest work is called Men at Work, The Empire State Building and the Untold Story of the Craftsman Who Built It. You know, Glenn, looking through some of the people that you highlight, you mentioned there was a pattern. The pattern is that they were all working class Americans, first generation immigrants off the boat, just trying to find a job, and they all came together to work on the Empire State Building. It really is a story of America built by Americans.
1: Absolutely. And that was one of the other things that was so important to me when doing this work. You know, we look at the Empire State Building and it, too, is iconic, of course. And the question is, well, what does it stand for?
2: With McGraw-Milhaven.
0: Alan Shipnick was a writer for Sports Illustrated for 25 years, and he covered golf. One of the preeminent golf reporters in America has written the new book, Rory, The Heartache and the Triumph of Golf's Most Human Superstar. The book is called Rory. It sits on the New York Times bestseller list. And Alan Shipnick is with us for the hour. You mentioned something last segment, and I made reference to it when Rory won the second Masters, and that was he grew up in Belfast, in war-torn Belfast. He grew up right after the Good Friday Accords. And so my question is, would Rory have been able to exist if peace didn't break out in Ireland and Northern Ireland?
3: Yeah, he was 8 years old when the Good Friday agreement was signed. And so he's kind of the first generation that got to reimagine, you know, life on that island. And it's interesting because the Golfing Union of Ireland was founded, you know, in the 1890s, before the USGA, actually. And it was one of the few organizations that transcended the Troubles because it represented the entire island equally, and there was never a distinction made between North and South. And so that was huge that, you know, the GUI was this sort of safe harbor for Rory, and it allowed him to play all over Ireland and Northern Ireland. And then in his teens, it started funding his travels to Dubai and Australia as he became this prodigy. So he was lucky that one of the few nonpartisan organizations that transcended all of that stuff was centered around golf. And but yeah, it's part of why he's such a global citizen. Like, he understands the complexities of the real world in a way that a lot of PGA Tour players can't. You know, they grew up in affluence at these private golf clubs in the U.S. and they weren't really exposed to the real world. But, you know, Rory's had to navigate this. I mean, his great uncle was assassinated in the Troubles. He was a Catholic guy who moved into a Protestant neighborhood, and he was killed because of that. And so there's these shadows that have followed him, and he's had to learn to be kind of a chameleon. And so that's why, I mean, he's definitely the greatest global golf superstar since Gary Player, and probably ever, given it's a totally different media age and his reach. I mean, he's carried the European Tour on his back for over a decade and the PGA Tour. He's won all over the world. He was the first, you know, big, he was the first golfer to kind of open the floodgates of the Middle Eastern money. You know, he had this endorsement deal with Jumeirah, this Dubai company. And so he helped change the golf landscape in that regard. And so, you know, this all dates back to this very unusual upbringing he had where, you know, his parents were both Catholics who grew up in Northern Ireland, which is Protestant. And so Rory's, is he Irish or is he British? He's had to navigate that. You know, he's represented the Republic of Ireland in the Olympics. But he was just at the state dinner for the King of England, you know, King Charles. So he knows how to navigate these complex situations, and I think that's part of what makes him so interesting.
0: Yeah. Alan Shipnick, the book is Rory, The Heartache and Triumph of Golf's Most Human Superstar. Let's talk about Liv, because he's the face of the PGA Tour now, obviously, and he was very vocal in staying with the PGA Tour while the others left, and it got contentious. Take me into some of those decisions, why he decided to stay with the PGA Tour, and how nasty did it get?
3: Yeah, I mean, Rory has a very strong moral compass, and 3 years before LIV Golf launched, you know, the Saudis sort of began their incursion into professional golf with this tournament called the Saudi International. It was on the European Tour. And to try and launch it, they paid unprecedented appearance fees, and a bunch of Americans went over there, including Phil Mickelson, Bryson DeChambeau, Brooks Koepka, a lot of the guys. That was the beginning of the LIV golf recruitment process. And Rory was offered $2.5 million appearance fee, and he turned it down. And he said, you know, that's for 4 days of work. And he said, you know, I think there's a morality to this. And he's felt very strongly that, you know, and people forget that early in his career, Rory was a UNICEF ambassador. And so he has a pretty sophisticated view of the world. And given the assassination of Jamal Khashoggi, given the civil rights abuses, other things that were going on in Saudi Arabia, he just said, I don't want to be a part of this. And so when LIV arrived and they were throwing around hundreds of millions of dollars, he was never tempted because, as he said, you know, he wanted to be on the right side of history. And he does have a veneration for the Nicklauses and the Palmers, the guys who built the PGA Tour. He wanted to carry on that legacy. You know, he cares deeply, Rory does, about his place in the game. And he didn't want the institution of the PGA Tour to be torn down. And so that's what he was fighting for. And it was a very principled stand. And he was never tempted by the money. Now, he's doing quite well on the PGA Tour and in business. He didn't necessarily need it. But neither did Dustin Johnson or John Rahm or these other guys. They still took it. And so it's always going to be an important part of Rory's legacy that he helped save the PGA Tour and he helped win this war with LIV Golf.
0: How much contention was there between Rory and some of the other players who left? Because they always play nice in front of the cameras, but I mean, what kind of angst was there behind the scenes?
3: Oh, substantial. I mean, Rory can be contradictory and complex, and so he was a great ambassador and statesman for the PGA Tour. He was also probably the biggest troll in this whole thing. Like, he took a lot of shots at Greg Norman, he took a lot of shots at Phil Mickelson. Like, he made this whole battle intensely personal, and so yeah, there was a lot of animosity on LIV toward Rory because they're like, why is this guy like calling us out by name in press conferences? Why is he, instead of, you know, he's turning the temperature up? But again, it's that sort of feeling of right and wrong that it's always been very pronounced in McIlroy. And so he didn't hold back. And he probably lost a few fans along the way, but I think he also gained plenty more because, you know, folks appreciated the advocacy. They appreciated him putting, you know, he was on the firing lines there. Like, Jay Monahan, the commissioner of the tour, he was hiding out in tour headquarters. He was refusing to talk to reporters or do interviews. And Rory was doing it every day, every tournament. And he really became the face of the tour. He became their greatest spokesperson. He became this advocate behind the scenes to kind of reshape the business side of the tour on the fly. Because, you know, when LIV arrived, there were only four tournaments on the tour paying a purse of $10 million or more. And LIV was at 20 plus, the signing bonuses and everything else. And so the tour had to fight dollars for dollars. And Rory had his vision of the signature events, which are now a mainstay of the schedule, where smaller fields bring all stars together, bigger purses. And he with his political capital and his charisma, he made that happen. And because the tour reshaped itself, no top players went to LIV after 2023. Like, they completely stemmed this exodus. And that was Rory made that happen. And so when you talk about saving the tour, that's what I mean. Like, he completely changed the business model of the PGA Tour. You know, Tiger helped him, Monahan was part of it, but Rory was the driving force. And that's why no players went to LIV. And after John Rahm, and that helped turn the tide. So, you know, every player on the PGA Tour owes a debt of gratitude to McIlroy because he was really the guy who made all this stuff happen politically, where the tour could reshape itself and hold on to its players and really start fighting back against the LIV dollars.
0: Alan Shipnick is our guest. He is the author of the New York Times best-selling book, Rory, The Heartache and the Triumph of Golf's Most Human Superstar. So now that LIV is done, right, they've announced that the Saudis have pulled all the funding, they're going to start coming back. I know that's a story in and of itself, but do you think the fences can be mended? Do you think they can put this Humpty Dumpty back together again?
3: Well, it's interesting. The Saudis are done. They're divesting at the end of this season. They're gone. So what LIV is trying to do is find another path forward with other investors. And we'll see if that's successful. The age of decadence is over. If LIV is going to endure, you know, the guaranteed contracts are gone. The purses are going to have to shrink. But there's a chance that LIV can keep going without the Saudis. It's going to look different and feel different. But you're right that a lot of the players who went to LIV Golf are going to try and come home back to the PGA Tour. They're going to get a frosty reception because the tour doesn't really need them anymore. Scottie Scheffler was not Scottie Scheffler. When LIV Golf launched, he had not won a tournament yet on the PGA Tour. And you know, Scheffler's become a star. Rory has gone to a whole different level with his back-to-back green jackets. The PGA Tour has been able to attract a lot of young talent. So there's a sense like, yes, Bryson DeChambeau and John Rahm would add value to the PGA Tour, and they will probably find a way to bring them back in some capacity. But everybody else is going to find it challenging. You're going to have to earn your stripes. Like, kind of in the manner of Patrick Reed, he's playing on the European Tour this year because if you finish in the top 10 on their money list, you automatically get promoted to the PGA Tour. So, and it's going to work because he's won twice in Europe. He's going to earn that promotion. Like, you're going to have to go out and earn it. The door will be open if, you know, they're not going to ban these guys forever, but they're not going to make it easy. So if you're kind of a mid-level player who went to live, it's going to be a long road to come back to the tour.
0: I tell you what, Brooks Koepka paid a nice price to come back to the PGA Tour.
3: Yeah. And so, yeah, Koepka, he had this $5 million essentially fine, the money going to charity, but they, you know, credit to Brian Rolapp, who's the new CEO of the tour. Koepka wanted to come back, and I think he realized this is a chance to really stick the knife into LIV. And so they created this quote unquote returning members program that allowed, with very specific criteria, that allowed Koepka to come back right away. And that's what I mean. They may do something similar for Rahm and DeChambeau. You can tailor a very specific criteria that would apply only to them. Because the tour is just making up the rules as they go, and they're reacting and they're doing a good job of that. But I don't think it's not going to help a lot of the other guys on LIV Golf. But that was a big deal getting Koepka back symbolically. I mean, he hasn't played that well on the PGA Tour this year. How much he has left in the tank, we don't know. But just as a symbolic move to try and kill off LIV Golf, that was big. And the tour got it done. And again, you know, Rory's diplomacy helped pave the way for that because after, you know, the so-called framework agreement in the summer of 2023, when it was, you know, very suddenly announced that the Public Investment Fund was going to invest in the PGA Tour, and they really, you know, they negotiated that in secret, and in certain ways they sold out Rory, who was fighting so hard against the Saudis, and all of a sudden the tour said, no, we like these guys, we're going to take their money. Rory could have been bitter, and he could have blown up the whole thing, but he took a very pragmatic, you know, nuanced view, and he said, okay, the world has changed around us. These guys have all the money. It's better that we partner with them than fight them. And if this is how it's going to be, if this is a way to reunify the game, then I support it. And I thought that was really one of his finest hours, because most humans, probably including me and you, would have been so bitter. We would have just taken a blowtorch to both institutions. But, you know, Rory said, I feel like a sacrificial lamb, but if I remove myself from the situation, I can see the path forward. And his rhetoric ever since has been about reconciliation, like let's bring the sport back together. And that helped get Brooks Koepka back on the PGA Tour. It helped create this path for Patrick Reed. And now it sort of set a table for LIV to go away. So, again, it took a pretty broad perspective and a certain humility for Rory to do that, but he did.
0: Alan Shipnick, a couple more minutes with Alan Shipnick. He is the author of the New York Times bestselling book, Rory, The Heartache and the Triumph of Golf's Most Human Superstar. The last couple of moments, what's the relationship between Rory and Tiger? Because it seems like in your book, Rory's the only one who can get to Tiger.
3: Yeah, you know, they have a long friendship. There's quite a mutual respect. You know, it's just not easy to earn Tiger's regard, but him and Rory are now part of this very exclusive club. Only six men have won the career Grand Slam. Only three men have won back-to-back Masters. It's Tiger, it's Jack, and it's Rory. So they're peers and they're equals, and no one else can really say that among contemporary players. And, you know, after Tiger's, you know, terrible car accident in 2022, it's hard. You got to keep track of which accidents we're talking about with Tiger. You know, Rory was one, really reached out to him. He went to Tiger's house for the first time he was ever allowed inside. They really forged this friendship, and you know, Tiger was part of this battle to save the tour. Him and Rory have this business relationship with, they helped found the Tomorrow Golf League. That's the TGL, this sort of whiz bang simulator golf that they play on Monday nights and in the dome. And so they've been close. But it is a measure of how ruthless Tiger is that, you know, in 2024, there was this move to bring Rory back onto the PGA Tour board. He'd been on the board. He resigned after this framework agreement was negotiated behind his back. And he just kind of said, okay, you guys figure it out. I've done my fighting. But they recognized if they were going to forge an agreement, they needed Rory, his diplomacy. But Tiger blackballed him from coming back onto the board because Tiger's never wanted the deal. He, you know, he's very Old Testament, and he felt like the guys who went to live were traitors and should never be welcome back. And so even though they've been friends, and even though Rory's been there for Tiger when he's needed him, you know, Tiger knifed him on that one. And it tells you a lot more about Tiger than it does Rory.
0: Yeah. The book is Rory, The Heartache and the Triumph of Golf's Most Human Superstar. Alan Shipnick has written a couple of books. He wrote that Phil Mickelson book that got a lot of attention last year. And, of course, the book Live and Let Die. His new one sits on the New York Times bestseller list, Rory, The Heartache and the Triumph of Golf's Most Human Superstar. Alan Shipnick, thank you very much for your time. Good luck on the book tour, and thanks for spending a couple minutes with us. Good stuff.
3: Thanks for having me. I really appreciate it.
0: You got it. America at Night, back in a moment.
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0: All right, we're done. We're out of time. Stay tuned. Open phones next hour with phone calls, text messages, and everything else. Stay right there. Our executive director is Alex Hinton. Our engineer tonight is Richard Good. I'm McGraw-Milhaven. This is America at Night on Westwood One.

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6: This is a special report from ABC News. I'm Dave Packer. At this hour, the U.S. and China's presidents face-to-face in Beijing's Great Hall of the People, President Trump telling President Xi,
7: "You and I have known each other now for a long time. In fact, the longest relationship of our two countries that any president and president has had. And that's, to me, an honor."
6: Trade on the agenda. The U.S. also looking for China to apply pressure on its ally Iran to reopen the Strait of Hormuz.
8: China wants to see a softening on the U.S. stance towards Taiwan. The U.S. government officially acknowledges that China views Taiwan as part of its territory, but does not express a stance on whether it agrees. This is also intentionally vague about whether it would intervene to defend Taiwan if China sought to annex it by force.
6: That's ABC's Britt Clannett. This is ABC News. A legal victory for Michael Jackson's daughter in Los Angeles, ABC's Alex Stone.
9: Paris Jackson claimed over $625,000 in bonuses that executors of her father's estate paid to law firms in 2018 were excessive. Now a Los Angeles judge has agreed with Paris Jackson, saying the money must be returned to the estate. Paris's attorney said the bonuses were wasteful gift-giving. In a statement to ABC News, a spokesperson says Paris has always been focused on what's best for her family and that it's a massive win for them and that the estate is supposed to be prudent and financially responsible. Alex Stone, ABC News, Los Angeles.
6: Officials in Louisiana have reached a tentative settlement with the family of Ronald Green, a man who died during a police encounter after he was beaten and shot with stun guns during a high-speed chase back in 2019. A spokesperson for the Louisiana State Police says the final terms are still being finalized and will require approval from the state legislature. Dave Packer, ABC News.
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22: Here's your News Talk 1310 KNOX forecast. A wind advisory begins at 5 a.m. tomorrow morning. A fire weather watch begins at 9 a.m. Friday. A red flag warning begins at 9 a.m. tomorrow. Lows around 53 tonight under partly cloudy skies. Winds out of the southeast 10 to 20 miles an hour. Slight chance for showers tomorrow. Highs level off around 79. I'm meteorologist Megan Mulford on News Talk 1310 KNOX. Right now, it's 64 degrees.
12: And I know that there are people who are out there saying that this artificial intelligence, it's not coming for your jobs. It's coming for your skills. No, no, no.
0: fine. But every time Facebook or YouTube or Twitter or anybody fires people, they say, well, we fired all these people because we're now having AI do their jobs. So they're not coming for my job, but they're coming for everybody else's job, apparently. Well, there's this new thing, apparently. It's called AI-induced delusion or psychosis. And we know how people are all of a sudden dating, like, their artificial intelligence app, I guess, or their artificial intelligence computer, or their artificial intelligence personality. But there is a growing number of people who are losing touch with reality and are going into relationships with their artificial intelligence robot. And there is, believe it or not, this story in Yahoo News I read today where it talks about this organization. Well, this it starts off with this person who was so down a rabbit hole with artificial intelligence that he actually got himself so twisted that he thought he had solved all the world's problems and that he needed to be the Pope. And so he filled out a job application to become the Pope. He finally got help, and now he's saying that it basically ruined his life, is estranged from his family and his friends, and he had delusions of grandeur, thinking he was some scientific genius. He suffers from depression. They're now calling it AI-induced delusion or psychosis, and it's a real thing. There are hundreds and hundreds and hundreds of people who are getting brainwashed by the robots, and that it's so real and so so real that these chatbots are ruining people's lives. It is one of the most bizarre things in the world. It's bad enough that you have a relationship with a robot, but now the robot's sort of making you do crazy things. I know there's that trial with the family members who are suing the companies because of the Florida State shooting. Look, I don't know what's going on there, but you just keep hearing all these stories that these chatbots are turning themselves into digital girlfriends and that people would rather have a digital girlfriend than a real girlfriend. It's bizarre. Did you ever see that movie Her with Joaquin Phoenix? It was actually a pretty good movie. It didn't get, I don't know, it should have gotten more attention than it did when it first came out. But Joaquin Phoenix is this guy, and he all of a sudden starts having a relationship with his phone. And you see him going down this rabbit hole, and he stays in his hotel room, and he keeps on having this relationship with his phone, and it keeps getting a little more serious, a little more serious, and it becomes emotional. And then he meets Amy Adams, who's right, and he takes a liking to this Amy Adams, and this Amy Adams kind of takes a liking to him, and he's like, oh wait, here's a real human being. And then it turns out Amy Adams is just being nice to this guy, and Amy Adams can't wait to go back to her robot because she's in love and has a relationship with her robot. It came out, I don't know, maybe 10 years or so ago. Time goes so fast. Time is hard to sort of quantify now. Maybe it came out 10 years ago. It was called Her. And I remember watching that movie saying like, oh, this is coming. And people saying to me, that's like, that could ever happen. Well, it's happening. There are people who are getting digital girlfriends and would rather stay at home and have a conversation with a robot. Not even a robot. It's a screen of artificial words that are being sent to you. It isn't even like a blow up doll or a robot that like goes and gets you dinner. It's just words on a screen that you're falling in love with. It's bizarre. All right, phone numbers are as follows. 1-844-2-McGraw, 1-844-262-4729. Those are the phone numbers. Let's go to Paul in Boise. Paul, thanks for holding on. Welcome to America at Night.
1: Stellar show tonight.
0: Thank you, sir.
1: Yep. A couple of things I wanted to mention. The gentleman you were talking to was the doomsayer. His first name was Peter.
0: Yeah.
1: That was just a little bit too negative for me, but.
0: Yeah, he was that. He was out there, wasn't he, that guy?
1: Yeah. And the golf part, I wanted to talk to you about anyway before I found out that you were going to be doing that guy's book, checking it out. One was, we had talked a couple of months back about the nicknames for players. Well, for Lee Trevino, it was Lee's Fleas. I don't know if you remember that.
0: I thought he was the Mexican or the Mex.
1: Yeah, Lee Trevino, exactly.
0: Yeah.
1: But he was a great player. He won the 1968 British Open, as a matter of fact.
0: Lee Trevino with a very unorthodox swing, Lee Trevino had.
1: Yeah, and that leads me into my segue on this. He took some of that swing away from what's his name? Anyway, I'll move to the next one. I got to caddy for Tom Weisskopf back when he was in his prime.
0: Oh wow!
1: And then you talk about boomers. He could hit 300 yards out there, no problem.
0: Yeah.
1: He was fun. He was fun to be around. The one I'm trying to think of is he had the greatest swing of all times, I believe. It balls as perfectly straight as could possibly be.
0: That's why he's Tom Weisskopf, and you were the caddy.
1: Oh yeah, I knew my place.
0: Yeah. Yeah.
1: Hey, Paul. That's what I love to do. Yeah.
0: Paul, thanks for checking in. Paul, appreciate the comments. I back in the day, my family would go to the Phoenix Open for years and years and years. And I would love to go, and we'd walk the course, and I would like to sit on the 11th hole, the tee box on the 11th hole, because the crowd could sit or stand right behind the tee box, and it was a good driving hole, and you'd see these guys get up there, and they would just tattoo that thing, and it was a sight to see. They would it was a great view. Right behind the tee box, and it was, I mean, you were really only maybe 20, 25 yards away from where they were hitting it, and so you had a perfect view of where it would go. We would spend hours on that 11th tee box out at the Phoenix Open. All right, thanks, Paul. Catherine in Vancouver. Catherine, thanks for checking in.
2: Hey, thank you. I heard that the new vehicles that are coming out, that they're wanting to put, like, get this, they're wanting to put AI in there to detect if you're drunk, and they want you to have breathalyzer before even it'll turn over. And I'm like, but there's been false positives when you eat pizza. I'm going, dude, AI now is going to tell us we can't drive our car, right, if we had pizza.
0: Well, they have something like that already. They have like a breathalyzer lock on cars, I think, where if you get...
2: They want to do it on all the cars, the new ones.
0: Yeah.
2: This is what they're pitching.
0: Probably the same guy.
2: The same
0: guy who wants to pitch doing away with AM in cars as well, so... That guy needs to
2: like, get out of my kitchen, right? Like, you hand them the keys to your car, then they're going to take over your couch. It's like, there's no limits here.
0: Yeah. Catherine, thanks for the phone call. Let's go to Tim in Washington. Tim, welcome to America at Night.
3: Yeah. Hey, here's an AI story for you. So I was watching a video the other night, and it was titled something like, you could Google it, 2026 Ford Retro Model T. And I clicked on the video, and I watched it, and it was an amazing car. This car, I mean, if you Google that and watch it, it's like a 7-minute video. You're like, wow, that's spectacular. So I watched the whole video, and I thought, I wonder how much they want for that thing. Wonder how much they're going to ask for it. So I backed out of that. It was like auto report something. It's a whole AI-generated video. And there was no, there's no plan for that car. How they made that on AI is incredible. And maybe Ford should look into maybe making that car. Because it was spectacular.
0: Artificial intelligence is really good. It really makes you think the girl is your girlfriend. It really makes you think you could become the Pope. That's why it's so dangerous, because it's better than reality. That's why people are so frightened by it.
3: Well, if you're looking for a girl on the internet, you're in trouble already.
0: Don't you want everyone's looking for a girl on the internet? That's what Facebook has become, basically a pornographic advertising site. That's all Facebook has become. When I go to Twitter, on the rare occasion, I'll go to Twitter. On the rare occasion, I'll go to Facebook for whatever reason. And I'm in the middle of like normal, and then all of a sudden, like pornography shows up or an ad for some type of woman or something. And I'm like, I wasn't even searching for it, and it's in my face. Somehow that's acceptable.
3: I'm gonna forward you this link to this Ford Model T Retro.
0: All right, do that.
3: And you look at it and you tell me. That's not a good-looking car.
0: I'm sure it is. Tim in Washington, thanks. It's we're just getting started. 1-844-42-McGraw, 1-844-462-4729. Social media is a cesspool. It is a complete and utter cesspool. That's my two thoughts. We'll come back and get more of yours. 1-844-42-McGraw, 1-844-462-4729. Call or text. The pithier, the shorter, the better. I can get more in that way. America at Night, back in a moment.
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0: 262-47-29. Let's go to the text. We got quite a bit of them. This guy sounds like he's bipolar, talking about the guy who fell in love with his artificial intelligence girlfriend. Look, I don't know if you're bipolar and that you're more susceptible to something like that, but normal functioning people in otherwise normal living, they have wives, they have families, they have jobs, they have husbands. By all accounts, they're fully functional. And then all of a sudden they go down a rabbit hole and all of a sudden they end up with AI psychosis, which is they get sucked into thinking that they are somehow talking to a real person. I don't know how you get there. I don't get it. But more and more stories are popping up where people are leaving their families or their families are leaving them because they've fallen in love with a robot. They've been brainwashed by a robot. It's one of the more bizarre stories of living, that is for sure. Here's from Alabama. Try watching the movie Simone. That one's really weird. I don't really like weird movies, but maybe I'll check it out. New Mexico checks in. As Trump said himself, the financial straits that America finds themselves in plays no role in the negotiations with Iran. Yeah, I don't know if I believe that. What Donald Trump says is very different than what he says. And what Donald Trump says he says sometimes is different than what he does. And sometimes what he does is different than what he thinks he said he said. But other times he doesn't say what he said he thinks he said. But sometimes he thinks he said what he said when he doesn't say he said it. Make sense? New Mexico checks in. The current speaker is nailing it. If something doesn't benefit the Trump crime family, Trump does not care. Washington checks in. Oil prices before the war were at $64 a barrel, way cheaper, but not 50. This guy's a liar. Talking about the guests we had the first hour. Washington checks in. I think someone besides the United States will open up the Strait of Hormuz. So do you think like, Germany's going to go in and open it up? How embarrassing would that be if Germany could go in and open it up, but the United States couldn't? St. Louis checks in. Larry Sabato says there are only 15 toss-up races in the House of Representatives. Yeah, I think it's a little too early to tell. Ohio checks in. I have to hear Tony. Westwood One needs to put him on the payroll. Let him be the fill-in host. They want Tony from Montreal to be the fill-in host. Interesting. Here's another one. I really liked last night's show. I downloaded the 3 minutes in Poland, the audiobook, and then I watched Glenn's documentary on YouTube. Very good show. Wasn't that guy fascinating? The guy finds a 16-millimeter film in his parents' house, and he looks at it, and it's 3 minutes of a amateur video from 1938 Poland, and he goes back to find the people in that film 70 years later. That was an amazing story. Thanks for enjoying it, because I enjoyed bringing it to you. All right, stay right there. More phone calls, more text messages. 1-844-2-McGraw, 1-844-262-4729. We love first-time phone callers. Don't be shy. Give us a call. America at Night, back in a moment.
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13: Here's your News Talk 1310 KNOX forecast. A wind advisory begins at 5 a.m. tomorrow morning. A fire weather watch begins at 9 a.m. Friday. A red flag warning begins at 9 a.m. tomorrow. Lows around 53 tonight under partly cloudy skies. Winds out of the southeast 10 to 20 miles an hour. Slight chance for showers tomorrow. Highs level off around 79. I'm meteorologist Megan Mulford on News Talk 1310 KNOX. Right now, it's 64 degrees.
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1: Tonight, the videos, the pictures on the monitors here in the studio showed President Trump and President Xi visiting the Temple of Heaven. Oh, they're going to visit that afterwards, but they were in the square. It looked like they were in Tiananmen Square as they were being introduced to each other, saying hi to each other with all the dignitaries. The band was playing. They had a whole bunch of people, waving flags and streamers and all the pomp and circumstance of a state visit. So they're officially in the midst of their meetings. Of course, they're 10 hours different time zone than us. It's now 11:34 in the morning in China. So they're a good, 12 hours? 10, 12 hours, depending on where you are, away from us here in the U.S. So it's already, Thursday morning there. So let's talk about how I was born in the wrong age, the wrong time. I went to a state school, proud of it. And as Jack Buck likes to say, and I have coined his phrase, I was in the half of the class that made the top half possible. Studying was not my strong suit. Somehow I graduated. Proud of it, but I certainly was not going to make any dean's list or any honor roll anytime soon. I scratched by. I didn't appreciate it. I didn't understand a lot of it. I may or may not have missed a class once or twice. Don't tell my daughter. But what's going on now in colleges is something quite extraordinary. There's three stories that I found today that I read one, I couldn't believe it. I read the other one, I couldn't believe it. And then I read the third one, and I couldn't believe it. So artificial intelligence, we were talking about that earlier. Artificial intelligence is making grades so easy today for students to get A's. It takes care of all the coding, takes care of all the writing. So you go to the computer, you say, hey, write a five-page book report on Huckleberry Finn, right? And it spits out a five-page report on Huckleberry Finn. You hand it in. Of course, it's good. So you get an A. And they have been debating, right? Teachers are lamenting about what to do, how to figure it out, how to stop this from happening. But they're saying that A's are easier to come by. There's a new study out that a share of A's in college classes, heavy in writing and coding, is more prone because of artificial intelligence. It has grown significantly than other classes since GPT has debuted, ChatGPT. That's according to the paper from the University of California, Berkeley. It was released yesterday. Teachers teaching AI-exposed classes gave out 30% more A's and fewer A-minuses and B-plus grades. So how hard can it be? Also, how hard can it be? You just read it over and you change some of the words and you call it yourself, right? So that's one. Then two, did you see this? That Princeton, believe it or not, Princeton would give tests since 1893. They would give tests without any teachers in the room. They didn't have a proctor, if you will. And the only thing a Princeton student had to do was sign at the end of the test, I pledge my honor that I have not violated the honor code during this examination. So Princeton had their honor code since the 19th century. And they've just voted that they're no longer going to do this anymore because they are afraid of artificial intelligence. What the faculty voted, they now will require a teacher to be in all in-person exams starting this summer, reversing the policy that was set in 1893. So you're telling me if you went to Princeton, you were on your honor to take all those tests, and now they can't trust the honor of the students because of AI. I find that fascinating. 10 years ago, you could have brought your phone in there and had your notes, or you could have Googled or whatever else. They weren't worried about that. But they're worried about artificial intelligence. Think about that for a second. At any point in the last 200 years, right? 150 years, what was it, 1893, right? 150 years, you could have cheated in any way with any technology that was created. And the honor code was the stopgap. We trust you. If you're willing to lie on this honor code, what else are you willing to lie about? And so they would, right, make men and women out of you by you got to see a legitimately better than lying about an A, right? But because of artificial intelligence, they've decided they can't trust the students anymore. So they have to put a proctor in there because of artificial intelligence. Okay, so that's the second story. Then the third story today I read, Harvard. They're calling it grade inflation. Have you heard about this? Where you spend so much money going to Harvard, by golly, they're going to give you an A, whether you need it or not. And so there has been massive amounts of grade inflation over the last number of years. In 2010, A's in Harvard accounted for one-third of all the marks, according to an internal Harvard report. 15 years later, in 2025, went from 33% of the grades in Harvard were an A to now over 60%. So they went from one-third to two-thirds. Is Harvard letting in a lot more smarter people? Are smarter people studying? Or are the teachers just giving out A's because the parents and the students and everybody else are complaining, hey, hey, hey, I want my A. And so they're giving the A's out like candy on a playground. And so now they're trying to crack down on Harvard giving out A's. Man, I tried to go in and try and argue a grade from a D to a C, and I got thrown out on my ear. These people in Harvard are like, give me an A. Okay, holy mackerel, I was born in the wrong decade. Really? It also goes to show you, it's also comical, grades. I know we're supposed to be graded on things. But really, isn't it about learning or is it about regurgitating? What's more important? You can regurgitate something better than I can? Right? When I was in high school, you had to memorize the formulas for math. Why? Why should you have to memorize it? If you're in society and, you know, A squared plus B squared equals C squared, you have to know what to use it for. And, oh, yeah, what's that formula? You can look it up in 2 seconds. What's the big deal? Why do you have to memorize that? You just have to understand the concept of what the formula is for, what the numbers mean, what the numbers are, plug it in, and then do the math. What do you have to remember the formula for? But if you can't remember the formula, you get an F. That's not really learning. That's just regurgitating. It's my 2 cents anyway. And yes, I was the one who couldn't remember the formulas. So there. 1-844-2-McGraw. 1-844-262-4729. Back to the phones. We got Tony in Montreal. Tony, we have to stop meeting like this.
2: Yeah, but maybe we're becoming friends that are true friends, but that's for another day. But I just want to mention something that, like, this honor system with the rich sounds like the same honor system as the thieves had once had. It's the code of silence, or in the mafia, it's what the honor amongst thieves, or the blood right. Code. You know, you can't you can do everything that's bad in society as long as you don't tell anyone, and the bad guys won't hurt you. I just couldn't believe what you just said about AI and about these rich schools like Princeton. I guess that's why the majority of these schools produce the U.S. Senate and the U.S. Congress.
1: Yeah, because they all get A's.
2: Yeah.
1: Yeah.
2: All I know is I went to public school, and when I was in public school, it was a Catholic public school in the day. And if you didn't listen to your teachers and do what you were supposed to do, you got corporal punishment back in those days. I guess you might remember that, too, if you were old enough in your schools back in Long Island. But the thing is, the ruler, the strap, that actually happened to me when I wasn't a guy listening and being a joker and a jester. But one thing is for sure, you go through public schools in high school and you don't follow the rules, you get those Fs real quick. And you get punished. And the thing is, I'd never realized that you could be super rich and go to Harvard and then expect an A because your parents paid a lot of money. I mean, that's the most unequal situation. I mean, that's a dystopia as far as I'm concerned. That's crazy because...
1: It's insane. It's insane. Really, yeah.
2: And this thing about AI, like, you know, in the law profession, AI is super cool because... The research that I hated to do, McGraw, the research that I had to go to in the library and pull books out of the stacks, that was the worst part of my job. Now I can get on my little computer, which is my phone, and put in what I want. Let's see, Regents of California versus Bakey. And I can get every constitutional case from 1861, you know. Right. Ferguson, Plessy versus Ferguson to Board versus Brown versus Board of Education, right. All the way to Calais versus Louisiana, which is the decision that Clarence Thomas completed about 3 weeks ago about the redistricting and down in Louisiana. Like, AI makes my job much easier and much more profitable because I know how to use it. But you're telling me that now dishonors me in my profession and I need an invigilator in a classroom? That I don't understand. And what about that? You could take an exam. You could cheat all day long, get your degree, get cheating A's. And all you got to do is, on my honor, I didn't cheat. When I know in college there's millions of people, not say millions, but a certain amount of people were certainly cheating. I mean, yeah. I don't understand. What is this? This is a new society, man.
1: Well, think about this. Not only that, but then think about, so you go to Harvard, right? You have elevated grades are inflated. So you get your A's. That gets you into Yale Law School, right? And then that gets you ultimately on the Supreme Court, right? Whereas the other chump, who goes to, you know, pick a law school or, you know, Ohio University or whatever, doesn't get the grade inflation, doesn't get the A's, gets the B's and C's, applies for that Yale law school degree, doesn't get it, and ends up becoming, you know, whatever, right? I mean, it's just an A here, but it is exponentially beneficial down the road. So you've aced out other people who were doing it the right thing because your grade was elevated.
2: Okay, so quickly I'll say this. You're missing one other thing. It's called legacies. Legacies, yeah. In American universities. So when I got to schools in what they're called the small Ivies, Colby College, right? I heard about legacies. And when you applied, the legacies got an advantage. I'm saying, who are these legacies? I want to know these people. They must be super smart. No. My grandfather went here. My granddad went here. And my granddad and my dad and my sister and my brother. And I go, oh, what does that mean? Well, I get an advantage because I'm legacy. Yeah. I'm like, yeah, great. My legacy was my grandfather came from the Ukraine on a boat with my grandmother. And my other grandparents got on a boat from Italy. So that's my legacy. Guess what? I'm as smart as you, probably smarter than you, but you get into law school or into an Ivy League because you have legacy? Come on, man.
1: Yeah.
2: And you know what that gets you? That gets you Eric Swallow. That gets you AI, AOC, whatever her name is. That gets you all these people.
1: Well, hold on a second. AOC didn't come from a lot of money. She was a working class girl. She didn't have anything handed to her.
2: What I'm saying is You get. I don't care if they're Republicans or they're Democrats. AOC got a degree in barology. She was a waitress or a
1: right. She was a working stiff. Yeah. I mean, she wasn't handed
2: that's
1: anything.
2: That's even worse. That's even worse because she doesn't know where the hemisphere is, where the equator is. So the bottom line is at least if you go to school, I hope you learn where the equator is. But I'll just go back to the same point.
1: Real quick.
2: Imagine that now you're all of the AI issues and the inflated grades, and you add privilege. I'm not talking about white privilege. I'm talking about legacy privilege.
1: Yeah.
2: And guys that are coming out of like St. Leo, Quebec, I had to fight 12 generations before me to get in. And then when you get in, you're exactly right. I don't have the kick to get the extra push to get into the law school that is the law school of choice and then get to the Supreme Court. And that's one of the beefs. A lot of people that are working stiffs get in and get 30 years in a profession and don't get ahead because they don't have the push. The push is what you should all be against.
1: Tony, thanks for the phone call, as always. America at Night, back in a moment.
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12: This is America at Night with McGraw-Milhaven.
13: All right. The jury found Murdaugh guilty of both murders in less than 3 hours. How much of their decision was actually influenced by the court clerk? I don't think it matters. I think the court clerk insinuating and sort of throwing in her own two cents is wildly inappropriate. I don't think that South Carolina Supreme Court had any decision but to overturn the jury verdict. It's just, it's unacceptable. It's just outrageous. You just can't have that. It doesn't matter. Who knows? Their thoughts were tainted by this woman throwing that stuff out at them as they're going back to and from lunch. There's a recent article in the Atlantic magazine about a married woman who was in a relationship with an AI created male. My husband is great, but X really understands me. Paraphrased. Yeah, of course the AI understands you. It's telling you what you want to hear. It's so bizarre. So insane. Here's another one. At least Tony didn't talk about hockey. Well, the Canadians were off tonight. I don't know what to tell you. There's nothing to talk about when it comes to hockey. He's still licking his wounds from that game last night. All right, that's going to about do it for us. There's been people who have been asking me all last couple of weeks, when are you going to get the Roy Orbison guy on? When are you going to get the Roy Orbison guy on? He's on tomorrow. First hour. Roy Orbison. New book about Roy Orbison, King of Hearts. That's tomorrow. Also, what else we got? I don't know. Oh, Bill Cleveland. Bill on the road. Yeah, Bill on the road. We're find out where Bill Cleveland is tomorrow. It's Thursday. But tonight's Wednesday, and we're done. Our executive director is Alex Hinton. Our engineer tonight is Richard Good. Thanks for calling. Thanks for the text messages. Thanks for listening, as always. I'm McGraw-Milhaven, and this is America at Night on Westwood One.
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19: ABC News, I'm Dave Packer. The historic summit between President Trump and China's President Xi began in Beijing with an exchange of greetings between the two leaders.
20: It's an honor to be with you. It's an honor to be your friend. And the relationship between China and the USA is going to be better than ever before.
19: President Xi saying he believes the common interests between China and the United States outweigh their differences. Russia launched a massive aerial attack on Ukraine. At least six people killed. Ukraine saying it managed to shoot down about 700 of Russia's drones. The total number of hantavirus cases tied to that Dutch cruise ship has risen to 11. The cases include at least two confirmed deaths, and the virus has one suspected death as well. The state attorney's office in South Carolina has said they will retry Alex Murdoch after the South Carolina Supreme Court tossed out his double murder convictions. This is ABC News. In the Philippines, a senator wanted on international criminal charges is hiding out in the Senate, leading to gunfire inside the building Wednesday. ABC's Britt Clendett has details.
1: Gunfire, screaming, and chaos in the Philippine Senate. Multiple shots ringing out at around 7:30 p.m. Journalists who were broadcasting live pushed back by security, then running for their lives. Senators hiding. No one was hurt. The military personnel trying to enter the building where Senator Ronald Bato de la Rosa had taken refuge since Monday, when the International Criminal Court issued an arrest warrant on charges of crimes against humanity.
19: A new labor deal has been reached for more than 30,000 flight attendants with United Airlines, bringing a new pay bump as well as the long-sought compensation for crew who work during boarding, a previously unpaid task. A union official proclaiming this five-year deal will immediately change lives and sets a new benchmark for the industry. Dave Packer, ABC News.
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11: Now, it's Red Eye Radio. Gary McNamara and Eric Harley talk about everything from politics to social issues and news of the day. Whether you're up late or you're just starting your day, welcome to the show. From the Relief Factor Studios, this is Red Eye Radio.
12: All across America, we are Red Eye Radio. He is Eric Harley and I'm Gary McNamara. Good morning. Welcome. Thanks for being here.
13: Hello.
12: All right. I just discovered this in the last 2 minutes.
13: All right, what'd you get?
12: Just before we went on the air, I got to play this audio cut.
13: All right,
12: because these are our Democrats. Interior Secretary Burgum was in front of the House Environmental Committee or whatever today. Yeah. So they're talking about energy. Now this is, listen to this, and this is the Democrats' representative. Let me see. Representative Huffman, I don't know where he's from. Like I said, I just discovered this.
13: All right,
12: and I'll do the research here, but it's just too humorous. They actually believe they have a gotcha. You ready?
13: Yeah, okay.
12: Listen, I mean, it's like you're dealing with children.
13: Yeah.
12: Here we go.
14: The Lazard analysis that suggests that this is the cheapest form of energy, all of these projects you're describing in Nevada have one thing in common. When the sun goes down, they produce zero electricity. And this nation over-rotated towards intermittent forms of energy. And the idea that we could add intermittent and shut down baseload is what put our grid at deep risk. And the idea that it's the cheapest, if you want to add intermittent, you have to keep everything else. And so we have to have a discussion about the total cost of grid, not the cost of the incremental, because it's true on an incremental basis. You may have an incremental source, but it doesn't work. The whole machine doesn't work when the sun goes down. And there's examples from around the world of this happening. And so it's cherry picking an analysis that doesn't look. We're looking at reliable, affordable, and secure. And I would encourage everybody here to get in a skiff and to understand that most of these components, very few of these components for the solar industry, are coming from the U.S. They're coming from China, and just like we had with Huawei equipment, there's modifications on those that would allow foreign governments to interfere with our grid. And I just want to have a rational discussion with everybody. This is not an ideological thing. It's about reliable, affordable, and secure. Those three things.
12: Okay. Now I'm stopping it just for a second because he's made his point.
13: Yeah.
12: Which is completely and totally 100% accurate. I don't know any falsehood that he told them.
13: Right. And that was Representative Huffman. Is that, is
12: no,
13: that,
12: no, no, no, that that, no, no, no, okay. That's the Interior Secretary.
13: Okay.
12: That's right. Burgum, the Interior.
13: Okay.
12: Huffman's a Democrat.
13: Right.
12: All right. So that's Burgum talking about the fact, as we've talked about many times before, the cost is not just the cost of the solar panel.
13: Mm-hmm.
12: It's the unnecessary redundancy that you have when the solar panel goes off. We know here in the state of Texas, we dealt with it. If you are going to, for example, at that point, I don't know what it is right now. I don't have it in front of me. But remember that wind in the state of Texas, if the wind is blowing, can actually power 60% of the grid.
13: Mm-hmm. Right.
12: But if the power isn't running and goes down, now this goes back to February 21. I don't know precisely where we are right now, what the ratio is. I know that the legislature has dealt with it. Remember the slush fund that was,
13: yeah.
12: You want to call it a slush fund or whatever,
13: right.
12: In order to build, more coal generation plants or natural gas plants, whatever, in order to be there in case these things run down. As we know, once the power demand expanded, we built solar and wind, but didn't back it up in case those went off fully. So we experienced what we experienced in February of 21 here in the state of Texas, which was an absolute disaster.
13: Yeah, right.
12: And so that's what he's saying. There's an unnecessary redundancy, and the cost of a solar panel is not just the cost of the solar panel. It's the cost of the unnecessary redundancy that you have to maintain in order to back up the solar panel at night.
13: Right.
12: Or whatever.
13: Right.
12: Which is completely and totally logical.
13: Right.
12: Here's the response from the Democrats. Here we go.
13: Okay. Okay.
12: This. Here we go.
15: For rational conversation about it, I'll just say we are not shutting down baseload energy to build solar. And I will contend we have battery storage as well. So
16: we're going to move on to the next question.
17: Mr. Chairman, I request unanimous consent to enter into the record this amazing new technology that apparently the secretary is unaware of. It's a battery. China's figured it out. That's why they're cleaning our clock on clean energy. But I want to enter that into the record.
13: And that was the Democrat.
12: Was that
13: Huffman? Or?
12: No, I believe, yes, that was Huffman. That was Representative Huffman at the end.
13: California's 2nd District.
12: Yeah.
13: The reason I asked if the first one was Huffman, because I thought, is Gary playing a Democrat who's making sense? Is there one? Could there be one?
12: I'm sorry. I didn't get a chance to even throw it by because we were talking and stuff, and I played it, and then we started talking the 2 minutes before, and I said,
13: because I haven't seen the audio at all.
12: Yeah.
13: I haven't seen the video or the audio.
12: And I just played it 2 minutes before, and it was just a perfect example of dealing with children.
13: Yeah.
12: Battery power cannot supplement a solar farm.
13: No.
12: At night.
13: No, it cannot.
12: We do not have the ability, the technology. Well, no, we could do it. Hmm. Who wants to pay? Oh, I don't know. $5 per kilowatt hour instead of 15 cents.
13: Well, apparently the people of California, at least in the second district.
12: I mean, you can do it.
13: Yeah.
12: Nobody is going to be for it. But no, the technology really doesn't exist on that level to replace wind and solar. With batteries.
13: By the way, he's the ranking member on the House Natural Resources Committee.
12: That's the committee. When we sit there and say idiots.
13: Yeah.
12: And by the way, when she said they're not replacing baseload, look at all the nuclear plants that were closed down.
13: Right.
12: Look at the coal generation plants that were shut down.
13: Right. Right. And by the way, China, he's right. China is cleaning our clock. Actually, they're cleaning out the taxpayer account because we spent a lot of taxpayer money going over to China, pouring it down the drain to companies who were building solar. And we did that for way too long.
12: Yeah. But I mean, this is what you're dealing with Democrats. There is no critical. You're dealing. I said yesterday, first graders. I've got to go to preschool.
13: Yeah.
12: Or maybe I'll just say uneducated, completely uneducated 3-year-olds.
13: Yeah.
12: Because I don't know. And, but they, it was like they had a got you.
13: Right.
12: Let's put it into the record that the secretary doesn't know about this new invention called the battery.
13: Right.
12: As if he's, I've got you on this. What an idiot.
13: Yeah. This, again. I mean,
12: what an absolute idiot.
13: Well, again, like the battery is the end all be all.
12: Yeah. California, no wonder you're going down the crapper with people like that representing you
13: right.
12: that don't have a clue
13: right.
12: as to how electricity works, how you deliver it, how grids work,
13: right.
12: what we actually have that stores electricity, what the cost per kilowatt hour would be if you had to do something like that. Completely ignorant and at the same time incredibly arrogant.
13: Yes.
12: And mocking as if, oh, we've got this, we've got Burgum now, you don't know about the battery.
13: Right. It's look, they're struggling to get one car past 300 miles on a battery charge. They're struggling. You know, this, there's a lot about the, like the Tesla big rig and everything else.
12: Mm-hmm.
13: I have some friends who've witnessed some of the testing on these electric big rigs, rechargeable. Wow. You talk about having to stop every other hour and recharge. 80,000 pounds? No. Not going to happen. You want to move stuff around the yard? That's one thing. You want to move stuff around your own depot? That's one thing. You want to use them in the ports? That's one thing. Long haul, we're not there yet.
12: Well, the interesting thing is Burgum was saying, I want to have a serious conversation, an adult serious conversation on this.
13: Yeah.
12: Is what he's saying.
13: Yeah.
12: I want to have a serious conversation. This isn't about politics. This is about science.
13: Yes.
12: It's about the science of electricity.
13: Right.
12: And it's about the cost per kilowatt hour that is acceptable to the public. You can do a ton of different things. Things are possible. You know, you can have a, we could sit there, the government could come out tomorrow and say, everybody needs to have a hydrogen car. Well, nobody would own a car except the rich.
13: Right.
12: Because it's too expensive to build.
13: Right.
12: Yep. We can build everybody a nuclear vehicle.
13: Right.
12: Well, technically we could.
13: Mm-hmm.
12: Nobody could afford it.
13: Right.
12: And by the way, if you got into a car crash, that would be
13: something. Well,
12: that'd be something I might be concerned with.
13: Yeah, we'll have another Chernobyl on I-35 northbound this morning.
12: Yeah. But it's just, and so what do they come back with? They don't come back with anything backed up on science. They come back mocking him.
13: Yes.
12: As if they believe that, don't you know that if all the solar panels go out, that batteries, and we know people have the battery systems in their homes.
13: Mm-hmm, mm-hmm.
12: You know, mm-hmm. We also know it's pretty expensive to do it. And we know not as many people are doing it if it's not subsidized.
13: Yeah.
12: Because that's the, you know, the full cost of it. But if it was cheaper to do that, everybody would do it.
13: Yeah.
12: People that are well off can do something like that and have a battery system in their house that may run off of solar panels. And some people did that when, you know, you had credits. And I don't know what the credits are anymore, whether they're gone or not for it. But there aren't many people. The vast majority of the public is not going to do it because the system that we have now that can provide electricity anywhere probably, I'm guessing now, I saw that coming up November, I got to pick a new plan. So I haven't, the last time I think it was 13 to 15 cents a kilowatt hour, something like that.
13: Yeah.
12: I was paying. But when you look at 13 to 15 cents and then you look, what was California paying? Like, was it 36 to 40? Per kilowatt hour, something. I forgot. There was a study that was done on some of these states, what they're paying.
13: Yeah, and that was on the average, right?
12: Yeah, it was just.
13: Because if you look at wind and solar, at one point, I know we were looking at, and this goes back several years, so I've got to check my data on this, but we were looking at like 45 cents a kilowatt hour if you were just going to go by right. wind and solar. And you can't make that happen logistically. Without blackouts, brownouts, people going without power, forget about affording it. It won't be available.
12: And I'm assuming that's the full price, including the subsidies that were paid to build all of these plants.
13: Yes. Right.
12: Right. Yeah. And so, You know, it's just, when I saw that, I just thought it was the perfect example of what we've talked about. Ignorance and arrogance combined.
13: Well, you know, that's the thing, is that it's, nobody is saying, hey, if you want to go put solar panels on your home and you want to pay for it, go for it. If you want to do that and you want to pay for that, great, go for it.
12: And if you want to have a system where you have solar panels, mm-hmm. and then you have also, you know, the huge battery packs.
13: Right.
12: You know, one of the problems with the huge battery packs is the fact that, you know, think of the state of Texas. It's like, where would I, you know, I'm fascinated by those electronics, and I do have lithium ion batteries mm-hmm. in my house for the necessary things that I need. And I've used them 3 times in the last right. 5 months. The power's gone out and it's been
13: right.
12: great
13: because, right.
12: you know, it won't run the furnace or air conditioner, mm-hmm. but it runs our, you know, runs refrigerator, TV, you know, mm-hmm. all that. But I don't have them in the garage. If I wanted the big system that could run everything,
13: mm-hmm.
12: I can't keep it in a garage. It goes to 130 degrees during the summer.
13: Right.
12: I'm not keeping lithium ion batteries in there.
13: Right.
12: And so, you know, you look at that too. There's the where do you live? You know, hot, cold, whatever. There's so many things to look at if you're looking for backup power. But I'm looking, when I have it, I think it's great for emergency situations.
13: Mm-hmm.
12: For emergency, it's fine.
13: If we're talking supplemental, right. that's one thing. But what they're talking about is converting the grid.
12: The grid, exactly.
13: Converting the entire grid, what we rely

0: everything. And, but they only ran their electricity between like 6 a.m. and midnight. So in the middle of the night, they basically shut everything down. It's a beautiful area, so you didn't really have to worry about, even in the summer, much air conditioning or anything like that. You didn't have to worry about those things, right? If I don't care how you want to live your life. In fact, good for you. If you want to do that and you can do it and become more efficient individually, I fully support that. When that's happening in a big way, you'll see long lines at Home Depot and Lowe's or wherever it's going to be to get hooked up, for everybody to be on board. But the grid itself has to be reliable. This isn't just about affordability. I mean, that's the biggest part of it. That will be the biggest hurdle. But it would be likely the government at some point saying, sorry, you can't have electricity between midnight and 6 a.m. You can't air conditioning.
1: We've talked about the liberals that have said that.
0: You don't need air conditioning.
1: That we don't need electricity 24/7.
0: Right.
1: That, you know, with the AI side, we're going too far with using energy. But here's one of the responses. It's like, this guy writes in response to this on X, I request to enter into the record that batteries store energy. They do not produce it. And that the sheer size and number of batteries needed to supply said energy to even a medium-sized town without other means of production would cover an area the size of L.A.
2: Yeah.
1: But I thought it was the perfect example of what we talk about. Ignorance plus arrogance at the same time.
0: Yep.
1: Because Huffman, whatever, mm-hmm. this doofus from California.
0: Yeah, Jared Huffman, the second congressional district.
1: Is like, this is a gotcha. We've got him now.
0: They're called batteries. Yeah. Probably shaking his head like Newsom does.
1: Yeah.
0: Yeah. Huh? You like that zinger?
1: Let me introduce this officially. Sorry. You deserve what you get.
0: Yep.
1: When you hire idiots like that to represent you.
0: Yep.
1: We are Red Eye Radio.
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9: We are Red Eye Radio. He's Eric Carney, and I'm Gary McNamara, the president in China. I can tell you right now, it's going to be, well, there's a framework.
10: Yeah. The idea of basically with Rubio's involvement, the idea is put pressure on Iran for the Strait of Hormuz when it comes to China. Have China put pressure on Iran. Mm-hmm. I don't know if that's possible. I don't know if China's even willing to do that. So the visit to me was always about not just trade, but Iran. I think those two, were neck and neck for top priority. I don't know what's going to come of. I don't trust anything from China. I don't know anybody that would or should.
9: We'll get into some of the details, and then the whistleblower's testimony. We learned nothing new.
10: No, exactly.
9: We knew it all, what, 4 years ago, five years ago?
10: Yep.
9: Now, it's good that he testified because he verified it.
10: Right.
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14: Here's your News Talk 1310 KNOX forecast. A wind advisory begins at 5 a.m. tomorrow morning. A fire weather watch begins at 9 a.m. Friday. A red flag warning begins at 9 a.m. tomorrow. Partly cloudy skies overnight with lows around 53. Winds out of the southeast 15 to 20 miles an hour. Slight chance of rain showers Thursday, 79. I'm meteorologist Megan Mulford on News Talk 1310 KNOX. Currently 62.
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21: We're Red Eye Radio. He's Eric Carley and I'm Gary McNamara. Welcome and good morning. We got to play this here.
22: Okay, what do you got?
21: All right. And this is, this is CBS and how they ended their evening news last night.
22: All right.
21: Okay.
22: All right, okay.
21: Ready for this?
22: Okay.
21: And here we go.
22: Okay.
21: I want to play this because This has, if any liberal was watching CBS, they had to be just crying.
6: Yeah.
21: Uh-huh. Right? Here we go.
6: All right.
7: Finally tonight from Taiwan, as President Trump and China's Xi Jinping prepare to meet, you will hear a lot about American decline and the rise of a powerful new China. The Chinese certainly believe it, but is it true? Xi's China is a marvel by many measures. Is the world's second largest economy, producing almost 30% of the world's manufactured goods. They have high-speed rails that put the Acela to shame. And China has lifted millions of its citizens out of poverty, making things like the iPhones in your pocket and mine. And yet, America remains the innovation hub of the world. Made in China, yes, but designed and invented in the USA. New drugs, new discoveries, new inventions, new space missions. Xi boasts of the country's industrial might, and it's impossible to deny that fact. China's population is in decline, though, well below replacement rates. Unemployment is high, with millions in rural provinces living in poverty and massive housing complexes that now sit empty. Most importantly, and perhaps I'm stating the obvious here, none of these problems are a topic on the Chinese evening news. In fact, pessimism itself is forbidden on the Chinese internet. The freedoms we have, they simply do not. That's another day in America and the world. I'm Tony DeCoppel, live from Taipei, Taiwan.
21: Now, why is he in Taipei, Taiwan? Mm. They didn't get him what he needed to get into China.
8: Oh. CBS didn't get it. They didn't get in, huh?
21: They didn't get in there.
8: Well, okay. Live from almost China.
21: Well, but you know what I love when he said they have high speed rail. You know, that, you know, puts what we have to shame.
8: Yeah.
21: Well, as if America can't build a high. Well, we can build a high speed rail. California may not be able to. But,
8: right.
21: But no, we could build a high speed rail. Yeah. We have the technology to do it.
8: Yeah.
21: It's the same thing with the supersonic plane.
8: Right.
21: I got mind blank. What was it called?
8: I almost said Concordia.
21: The Concorde.
8: Yeah.
21: It's like when we didn't, why didn't we do that? We didn't do that because we couldn't make, the airlines couldn't make money on it.
8: Right.
21: They couldn't make money on it. They couldn't sell the tickets to do it. The reason that we don't have, it's not that we can't build the best high-speed rail train in the United States. You know, we can do it. If it wants to, if it would be prop, the problem is it's not profitable. If it was mega profitable, everybody would be doing it.
8: Again, you know, that's what it gets down to. You know, I mean, whether we're talking about renewable energy or things like high speed rail.
21: Right. China has batteries.
8: Yeah.
21: And I don't think China's running any city on batteries.
8: No, you know, I didn't. No, it's because again, it's what China can afford to do is do what we're pretty much doing right now at $39 trillion and counting, is spend like nobody's business without anybody having any say-so. Well, now, we do have a say-so. We just don't say anything about it. There's the difference.
21: I was watching a couple of documentaries on, you know, whether it's, you know, Dubai or, you know, Malaysia or wherever, with all these that everybody's trying to top the other one when it comes to the height of of their skyscrapers. Mm-hmm. It's like, well, how come the United States isn't keeping up? It's like,
8: right.
21: Because it's not profitable.
8: Right.
21: That's why we don't do it.
8: Well, it's like, what about the fastest car? Okay, where are we going with this? Because as far as I know, the speed limits haven't changed to the effect that you could drive any speed you want. By the way, I just want to give major kudos to the Carrollton, Texas Police Department. Outstanding.
21: What'd you get hit?
8: I thought I got pulled over the other day because cop right behind me. I thought, I couldn't have been speeding. This dude in front of me is going too slow for me to speed. I want speed.
0: No, but they lit up somebody else around that was in front of me, so okay. I pulled over. No, but it's a
6: but with the skyscrapers, for example, they're like all these countries are doing it not because they're making a profit. It's an ego thing.
8: Yeah.
6: It's like this is the symbol that we're successful, so we're going to lose money by building this.
8: Right. No, this is the thing that, you know, again, we're in a race to nowhere. High-speed rail, again, there's no profit in it. There wouldn't be the demand.
6: Yeah.
8: We have things called, I'll do what the California congressman did. Let me introduce for the record technology called airplanes that people may not be aware of. Because commercially, it's really easy, relatively speaking, to fly here in the U.S. So high-speed rail, you gotta make, it's gotta be more appealing than flying.
6: You know, there's a lot of things that I have, you know, romance about. I always want to take one of the train rides, you know, across the country and because the scenery and everything else. And then I think about it and it's like, well, not really. I'd probably get bored after a couple of hours on the plane.
8: I want to drive. That's the only thing for me. I want to be in control of where I stop.
6: And it's like, I probably want to drive. And the thing is, I haven't done it, you know? And so if I haven't done it, it means I really don't want to do it. One of the things, and I think it happened during COVID.
8: Yeah.
6: And I never really paid attention to it, but was the people that live van life.
8: Yeah.
6: You know, and I never, you know, and I just, I would never go full time in a van.
8: Right.
6: But I just went, wow, these things are really, really interesting. I said, you know, if I ever decide to retire, maybe I'll get a nice one, you know, because they're so cool and you can drive during the day and then relax somewhere.
8: Yeah.
6: And then I did the cost analysis of it.
0: Oh, if you're going to pay $150,000 for one of those things?
6: $150,000. Mm. You know, the one, and I do this just for the heck of it. I always check to see, all right, what's the latest van with all the different equipment that I would actually want and what would it cost? Mm. And the one what is it called? Comfy van or cozy van or whatever. Mm. It actually is gravity seats in the back. The TV comes down
0: and everything else. Yeah.
6: They have a shower, but it's a table and it automatically goes up. Just the build is.
0: You sure that's not a strip club?
6: Just the build itself. Well, basically, if you get, you know, you'd have to get the Mercedes-Benz Ford or whatever, you know, the truck or van, whatever.
0: Right, right, right.
6: This is just the setup of it. $300,000.
0: Yeah. No, thanks. I can get a tour bus for $500,000 that will dwarf it and on the amenities will crush it.
6: And so then I sat there and I went, well, okay. This goes back about 5 years ago when I didn't know about that. I was looking at the one I would want and it was like about $200,000. I go, $200,000. And then I figured what insurance would be every year and then what maintenance would be and everything else. Mm-hmm. And I sat there and went, well, I could buy a new vehicle. And let's be honest, I'm not going to be on the road all the time. This is for maybe, you know, maybe 30 days a year I'll be traveling and 30 days a year would be a lot for me.
0: Yeah.
6: That'd be like, you know, four different times for a week.
0: Right. Vacation-wise.
6: Vacation-wise,
0: you travel to see your family as you always have.
6: Right.
0: At some point, you'll take a vacation. We don't know when that will be.
6: but I said, you know, would I really want to, instead of fly, drive? I go, well, I think I'd be forced. If I pay $200,000 for a van, it'd be like when I belonged to the golf club.
0: Yeah.
6: I hated golf because I felt like I had to golf. Yeah. If I felt like I had to drive, you know, to New York or wherever I'm going next week to see my buddy, it's Jerry and Mary time in Tarpon Springs,
0: Jerry,
6: Florida.
0: Jerry, Gary, and Mary, yeah.
6: Jerry, Gary, and Mary.
0: Right.
6: In Tarpon Springs next week.
0: Right.
6: But if I felt like I had to drive, I would hate every moment of driving.
0: Yeah, single destination for me. Like me and my wife have a RV camper, and we're actually going to sell it and upgrade. We're going to get a mobile home. We're going to get a drivable motorhome. And the reason is for us, multiple destinations along the way is the idea. If we're going to one destination, like I wouldn't want to drive to Lake Tahoe where we vacation sometimes. I wouldn't want, because unless I'm stopping in different places, you know, New Mexico, maybe I go to Utah or whatever. And, but you're talking about, it's a 24 hour each way trip, right? Yeah. Now break that up into 8 hours a day, and 8 hours a day is a lot of driving.
21: It is.
0: And then you don't get, so you're going to want to stop for a couple of days at each destination. For multiple destinations, it's great. If you want to go on a long-term road trip that's, you know, probably at least a couple of weeks long. But I don't want to be, my parents did it. My parents had a trailer, and they pulled it, and they would be gone for 3 to 6 months a year. And I don't want to be gone from home that long.
21: No, I mean, I just wouldn't want to do that. Mine was basically just to, you know, well, I can justify taking trips and not stay in hotels and everything else. Mm-hmm. And then I did the math of it, and I could go I don't know, 4 to 4 months every single year for the next 40 years.
0: Mm-hmm.
21: And stay in hotels
0: for 300 grand.
21: Not even reach that if you take all the maintenance issues and everything else, mm-hmm. and getting new van, you know, and having to update and do all the maintenance and everything else. Yeah. Yeah. But I could go over like 30 years, 4 months, and have a new vehicle and drive and not come close to what it would cost to have a van. And I'd get a free breakfast every morning, and I would never have to clean a black tank or drain a black tank or a gray tank. And then that was really the decision. I'm not going to be draining. I'm not going to be Ralph Cramden. What's his buddy? Who cleans sewers.
0: Yeah. Yeah.
21: I'm not going to clean sewers as an enjoyment in my retirement.
0: It's not that hard.
21: I don't care.
0: It's not that hard.
21: I don't want to do it.
0: Yeah.
21: It'd be like, do I want to do that? No. I want the nice shower and toilet in the hotel room.
0: Well,
21: and then well, I'll never end up doing either. I'll fly the rest of my life.
0: My wife and I have a Green Acres kind of thing, because I've spoiled her on, you know, destinations and things like that. I've spoiled her. I don't know. She spoiled herself. She works very hard. But, you know, we've been spoiled on destinations for the longest time. And I also like outdoors. She likes outdoors too. Until there's like mosquitoes or, you know, extreme heat like that and stuff like that. And I get where she's coming from. But for me, we kind of meet in the middle. And when we go camping, it's the perfect. We have indoors if we want to be indoors, and outdoors if we want to be outdoors. And to me, it's great. I love it.
21: I think the point is like with China, where they talk about everything, and then the skyscrapers and,
0: yeah.
21: you know, well, we're not building trains like them. We don't have the high tech. They're implying we don't have the technology to do it. No, right. We don't do it because right. it's all government funded.
0: Look at
21: it's
0: the most luxurious car that they have. And it's right. like, okay, but who cares?
21: Or you have systems where people can't afford cars.
0: Yeah.
21: Or they don't have the infrastructure for cars.
0: Right.
21: Or they ban cars.
0: Right.
21: And they force you onto trains.
0: Right.
21: You know, we don't want to be Portland, Oregon.
0: Well, CBS.
21: Anybody who lives in Portland knows exactly what I'm talking about.
0: CBS News is doing all this bragging on what they have, and then ends it by saying, reporting from Taiwan, because we couldn't actually get into China. It's so great. It's too great for CBS News.
21: Visa problems, or they applied yeah. too late or whatever right. I yeah. think it was.
0: So. Well, you know, that's the thing.
21: And so Barry Weiss is getting the blame for that.
0: Well, you got to step it up, Barry. Get your people into China where they belong.
21: It didn't happen yet, but I was like, doesn't she know Taiwan isn't China?
0: Nah, right. Yeah, exactly. No, wait for that. Right. Someone's already said it, I'm sure. Yeah.
21: We are Red Eye Radio.
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6: We are Red Eye Radio. He is Eric Carlin. I'm Gary McNamara. You know, really interesting. It's when we talk about the president over in China.
21: And I was looking at this yesterday that, you know, a lot of the supplies coming in are coming in from rail, you know, to Iran. Yeah. We haven't blown up those rails yet.
0: Right, right. Yeah.
21: You know, that China stuff's coming in on rail. And
0: one bridge they took out. I don't think that was a rail bridge, right, though.
21: But I was reading the other day, I think it was Wall Street Journal, about the rail bridge. The tracks.
0: Yeah, the rail system.
21: The rail system that leads in where a ton of stuff's coming from China.
0: Right.
21: We haven't hit it yet.
0: Right.
21: And it's like, you know, the president has a lot of things here. You really don't need China to, what you need China to do is stay out of it. That's really it. But in order to win this, you don't need any cooperation from China was the point they were making.
0: Yeah, right.
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0: Bad relationships, they're the worst. 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
13: ABC News, I'm Dave Packer. President Trump meeting overnight with China's President Xi Jinping. It's the fifth summit between the two leaders. At the outset, Mr. Trump complimentary to the Chinese president.
14: We're going to have a fantastic future together. Such respect for China, the job you've done. You're a great leader. I say it to everybody. You're a great leader.
13: Iran on the minds of both parties. The administration has expressed that they would like China to play a more active role in trying to end the war.
1: The South Carolina Supreme Court unanimously ruling to overturn Alec Murdoch's murder convictions. The justices said that a clerk tainted the jury by saying disparaging things about Murdoch, the state attorney general promising a speedy retrial. The deadly Honda virus cruise outbreak now stretching across multiple countries. At least 36 people are being monitored for Honda virus, all linked back to that voyage that departed from South America on board that cruise ship. This is ABC News. A legal victory for Michael Jackson's daughter and his estate in court Wednesday.
2: Paris Jackson claimed over $625,000 in bonuses that executors of her father's estate paid to law firms in 2018 were excessive. Now a Los Angeles judge has agreed with Paris Jackson, saying the money must be returned to the estate. Paris's attorney said the bonuses were wasteful gift-giving. In a statement to ABC News, a spokesperson says Paris has always been focused on what's best for her family and that it's a massive win for them and that the estate is supposed to be prudent and financially responsible. Alex Stone, ABC News, Los Angeles.
1: Former employees of the now-defunct Spirit Airlines have filed a class-action lawsuit alleging they were not given ample notice of the airline's closure before they all lost their jobs earlier this month. The plaintiffs are seeking 60 days of wages and benefits from the company or asking the court to cover all 17,000 affected employees. Dave Packer, ABC News.
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2: Here's your News Talk 1310 KNOX forecast. A wind advisory begins at 5 a.m. tomorrow morning. A fire weather watch begins at 9 a.m. Friday. A red flag warning begins at 9 a.m. tomorrow. Partly cloudy skies overnight with lows around 53. Winds out of the southeast 15 to 20 miles an hour. Slight chance of rain showers Thursday, 79. I'm meteorologist Megan Mulford on News Talk 1310 KNOX. Currently 62.
3: Now, it's Red Eye Radio. Gary McNamara and Eric Harley talk about everything from politics to social issues and news of the day. Whether you're up late or you're just starting your day, welcome to the show. 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
4: All across America, we are Red Eye Radio. He is Eric Harley and I'm Gary McNamara. Good morning. All right, so... We don't really spend a lot of time talking about court cases because, you know, we just don't. I mean, it's because a lot of times you don't know what's going on inside the trial. But two different cases, the Alex Murdaugh case back in South Carolina.
5: Yeah,
4: that was interesting because there was outrage immediately until people started. Well, this is what the court clerk actually did.
5: Right.
4: And when you see that, you're just like, oh, my God, no wonder it was unanimous from the Supreme Court.
5: Yeah.
4: Doesn't matter whether you think the evidence was there that he was guilty or not, what the court clerk did. When I read that, I went, well, yeah. It was the former county court clerk, Rebecca Hill. And by the way, she was charged, I believe, and convicted of felonies.
5: Yeah.
4: She engaged in extensive misconduct, jury tampering. She told the jurors not to be fooled by the defense evidence or testimony. And you and I went, the court clerk did this? She instructed them to closely watch Murdaugh's body language and behavior on the stand. She told coworkers she wanted a guilty verdict to boost sales for a self-published book. She misrepresented information to the trial judge in a successful effort to have a jury removed who she believed was favorable to the defense.
5: Wow.
4: I mean, it's just following a state investigation, she resigned in March of 2024 and pleaded guilty to multiple felony charges in 2025. Perjury and obstruction. She admitted to allowing members of the media unauthorized access to view sealed trial exhibits. And subsequently lying about it under oath to the judge. Misconduct in office. She confessed to using her public office entitled to promote her book. Theft of public funds. She admitted to misappropriating nearly $12,000 in unauthorized bonuses using county, state, and federal public funds, which she was forced to pay back in restitution. She was sentenced to 3 years of probation for her financial administrative crimes. However, her breathtaking and disgraceful jury interference led the South Carolina Supreme Court to rule unanimously that she denied Murdaugh his constitutional right. By the way, she should have been in jail for that.
5: Yeah, that
4: should have been some jail time.
5: That's way over the top of crossing some kind of boundary. That's committing a crime deliberately for self gain, and it's. You know, so now you've got to go through this whole court case again. I mean, their prosecutors are going to retry it. So they're going to, you know, go through. I don't know how long that takes.
4: And I've seen the documentary on the case, and it's like,
5: yeah,
4: just, you know, brutal.
5: Yeah, right.
4: And then the other case was the Utah woman, Corey Richens, who was, I think it was yesterday, was
5: right.
4: given life without the, you know, without parole.
5: Right. Yeah.
4: For murdering her husband by sipping fentanyl into a cocktail that she had made for him. But she did it multiple times. She didn't succeed and did right. it again. And then the thing was, and I just recently watched that documentary, like in the last month.
5: Yeah, there's a 48 hours on it.
4: I think
5: from
4: that's
5: CBS.
4: That's probably what I watched.
5: Yeah, I think that's what I watched.
4: Yeah.
5: And I watched it on Netflix, but it wasn't a Netflix documentary. The 48 hours also puts their stuff now, their past seasons on. If it's more than a season old, they put it on YouTube.
4: I caught this one on YouTube.
5: Yeah. And so I didn't know that. And I had seen, I'd been watching 48 hours on Netflix. And I saw that case on Netflix. And then the other day, some other 48 hours episodes, that I'd seen on Netflix.
4: And I think it's when she was found guilty, then they replayed it.
5: Yeah.
4: They replayed it on YouTube with the update that she had, or not where she was found guilty, not pleaded guilty, that she was, found guilty. But that was the most bizarre one. I mean, you just, these are the things you just go, wow. She wrote a book.
5: Yeah.
4: After she had murdered her husband, about what it's like to lose your husband and how you survive it. And they actually had excerpts of her on television shows talking about the grief and how you get over it.
5: Yeah, right. Yeah.
4: My God.
5: I don't know why it is that people think they can get away with that. I saw another, it was a real life crime documentary. I watch a lot of real crime documentary stuff on YouTube and Netflix. My father being in law enforcement, but I think everybody has an interest in it. It's apparently, you know, does very well in podcasts and stuff and true crime type of documentaries.
4: Mm-hmm.
5: And I saw one detective, the first 48, which is a different show. I've been watching a couple episodes there, including a case right here in our backyard in Dallas, Texas. And God bless those detectives and police officers and first responders that have to, deal with such, gruesome, heinous things on a regular basis as a part of their job to get justice for families. But I saw one detective say when it's a stranger on stranger crime, it becomes very difficult for us and very hard because we don't know necessarily have a motive.
4: Mm-hmm.
5: Unless the house is ransacked and it looks like any, you know, a bunch of valuables were taken or something, you know, like a jewelry box was emptied or something like that, or a safe was emptied, then we can put it together. When it is someone who knows the individual, then we have a much greater chance. And that's why we always start with, in the investigation, with the people that were closest to the individuals, to the deceased. We start with that and say, okay, you know, when did you last see this person? And quite frankly, when it's a husband or wife that passes, they always start the investigation with the spouse, because quite often there's a life insurance policy. And so that's the motivation. That's the immediate motivation. So I don't know how it is that people can get away or think they can get away with murdering, you know, someone they know and love or supposed to love, someone in their family or someone they're married to. That's, to me, it's a bizarre thought, but it's also the bizarre thought of you think you're going to get away with it.
4: Especially after she took, I mean, the Corey Richens one, she took out $2 million in life insurance for her husband without his knowledge.
5: Right.
4: Well, that's
5: right.
4: You know, and that was about money. Her business was, she was house flipping and she was in massive debt.
5: Right.
4: So she decided to kill her husband. I just don't know how you get to that point of, you know, I know that I could, I know me. I know that I would defend my life. Mm-hmm. I'm not going to be like the, you know, you see the articles here in the last week about liberal and liberal women who are forgiving people who commit crimes against them because we need to give them a second chance, or because, you know, without any evidence that they're a minority and we shouldn't punish minorities for doing this stuff. And they're just like, my God, what the hell is going on with liberal women? You know,
5: it's how you get to defunding the police and everything else.
4: And you and I go back to remember the one, it was a woman, I believe.
5: Yeah, it was.
4: She said, I would never use a gun, or I would never, you know, I would just.
5: I wouldn't defend my own life. If they were there to take my life, they'd just have to take my life.
4: Right. They'd have to take my life because I wouldn't use a gun. Well, I would.
5: Yeah.
4: And I know I would never want to be in that circumstance.
5: No.
4: Because it's not something, it's not a macho thing that I'm going to defend my life and I'm going to kill you and be glad I did it. It'd bother the hell out of me that I took a life.
5: Yeah.
4: I mean, I would never get over, but it would be something that I know I could handle if I knew I was defending myself from somebody who was trying to take my life. I know I could, you know, but other than that, I can't even, it's just, I value life so much that I guess I value my life, my life too, or my family or friends, if they were being attacked, whatever.
5: Yeah.
4: You know, and that's where people, I think a lot of people mistakenly don't understand why people are pro death penalty. It's not because they want to kill.
5: Right.
4: It's because they value life.
5: Yes.
4: And they're frustrated, as we all are, with murders that happen every day in this country.
5: Right.
4: And you're looking for something. Can something be a deterrent?
5: Right.
4: That's not an immoral thought, because the basis of it is you wish to protect life. But I can't imagine for any reason. And even if I could justify murder, which is really interesting because we live in this time, you know, with Brian Thompson, the healthcare executive, now the left attempting to justify, you know, murder or political assassination.
5: Right.
4: And, you know, it's a dangerous thing to be promoting that, or it's a dangerous thing for our society to be to that point. It's a very dangerous thing.
5: Right.
4: But understand there's a lot of people that, you know, aren't going to let you do that to them.
5: Right.
4: Because they respect life and they cherish life. But I do think that people who can justify the murder of someone else, that basically they don't love life.
5: No, they
4: There's
5: don't.
4: There's no way you can.
5: If you don't value life. I've said this for the longest time. If you don't value life from the beginning, you don't value anything along the way, which means people's experiences. Their value as a human, you know, as a person. But beyond that, their value of their work and efforts along the way, we talk about, it is part of capitalism, and what is this worth? What is that worth? And we should all have respect for, you know, people who are working hard and putting in the effort. And that's part of the system that we have. You're getting paid for something, then you're actually putting literally a value on that time, right? On that experience, on that effort and education, whatever it might be. If you don't value life, though, from the beginning, then you can't value any of those things along the way. And in the end, I have to question what you do value.
4: Yeah, that's a solid question.
5: You know, it's if you don't value life, then if you could take someone else's life outside of self-defense.
4: Right.
5: Then tell me what it is you value.
4: Or war.
5: Right. And there's a lot of this is, you know, something that many veterans will tell you. In fact, a couple of my family.
4: You never get
5: serving at wartime. It not just about being attacked and the PTSD that comes with that, but also what you're charged with doing, what you have to do, what your job is to do. And that is to, at times, take other lives. And that comes with a price. Those individuals and law enforcement, same thing. I have a friend who was on a SWAT team, had to take somebody out. And he relied heavily on his faith, his church. And that's, he said, of everything that was made available to me after that event, my church, my faith got me through everything.
4: There was a police officer who used to listen to this show all the time who became a friend of mine. I met him out somewhere.
5: Yeah.
4: And somebody pointed, you know, said, no, if somebody sitting with a bunch of people said, that's Gary McNamara. He goes, he listened all the time.
5: Hmm.
4: Work this shift.
5: Yeah.
4: In the Dallas area. And he had to, he had in self-defense as a police officer shot and killed a teenager.
5: Yeah.
4: Who pointed a gun at him.
5: Yeah.
4: I don't think he ever got over it.
5: Right. No, I don't see how you could.
4: He had PTSD and everything else. He admitted it. I mean, it got to him, even though it was completely and totally justified.

0: couldn't handle would be to be alive and in a jail cell.
1: My dad, the best investigator that I personally known, I might be biased on that, but he taught law enforcement criminal investigation along with his military law enforcement experience. He always said it. Actually, it was the Lockerbie flight, the Lockerbie bombing. He said, there's always something. You got to find it, but there's always something. There's always a piece of evidence. And now, to your point, and with today's technology, you know, there's always something. You're never going to get away with it. It does. The moment you think you can, you're done. But the fact is, it starts with, again, if you don't value life, I don't know what it is you do value.
0: Yeah. We are Red Eye Radio.
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3: Sprague weather usually means fast-moving disturbances with windy conditions, according to USDA meteorologist Brad Rippey. And in the case of several storms expected this week,
4: these storms are not particularly strong in terms of the amount of precipitation they're providing, but they are moving quickly and tapping into some jet stream energy that is bringing high winds down to the surface, gusty winds across the western and central United States.
3: And in areas where there are both significant dryness and ample fuels,
4: any type of spark could create a quick disaster in terms of a fast-moving wildfire.
3: Rippey says, simply put,
4: try to avoid anything that could create a spark, everything from campfires to parking your car over tall grass. I mean, there's just so many possibilities. Even sometimes farm equipment can create sparks and create fast-moving wildfires.
3: However, precipitation is expected in a stretch from the Pacific Northwest and the Northern Rockies this week. I'm Rod Bain reporting for the U.S. Department of Agriculture in Washington, D.C.
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0: We are Red Eye Radio. He's Eric Carlin. I'm Gary McNamara. Have you noticed that the left doesn't talk about we need to be like Sweden anymore? There's a reason.
1: Yeah.
0: There's a reason. Wall Street Journal had an article on it, and we'll get to that here in a little bit. Plus, we'll get to Bernie Sanders saying congratulations to Mayor Mondani. He inherited a huge budget deficit, brought it down to zero, and still invested in child care, housing, and city infrastructure. When municipal governments stand with families, not corporations, blah, blah, blah, blah, blah, blah, blah. That went on for about an hour yesterday before he was absolutely blasted.
1: Yeah. To how it actually happened.
0: I'm reading here from Ari Fleischer. What nonsense is this? Mondani didn't do anything.
1: No.
0: All he did was change assumptions and projections. Mondani is actually one of the least consequential mayors New York City has ever had. He actually does nothing except move his mouth. His socialist agenda lacks support, even in New York City. But you saw that, and we talked about this yesterday, New York kicking in another $8 billion. I had to tell my brother today, I said, well, he goes, Mondani, he goes, did he really balance? I go, no, he's just taking more money from you.
1: Right, exactly. Like, you're paying for it upstate.
0: Yeah, the governor's making sure that you take care of New York City.
1: Yeah, congratulations to all the other people in New York that don't.
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13: Here's your News Talk 1310 KNOX forecast. A wind advisory begins at 5 a.m. this morning. A fire weather watch begins at 9 a.m. tomorrow. A red flag warning begins at 9 a.m. today. Lows around 53 overnight under mainly cloudy skies. Southeast winds 15 to 20 miles an hour. Chance for showers Thursday. Highs level off around 79, partly cloudy. I'm meteorologist Megan Mulford on News Talk 1310 KNOX. Currently 59.
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0: And I'm Gary McNamara along with Eric Harley. The tough job ahead for the new Fed chair coming up in just a minute.
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0: All right, so new Fed chair.
1: Yeah,
0: he's in.
1: Chair.
0: He's in as of yesterday. Fed chair. Does he take over now? Is it officially tomorrow that he takes over, the 15th?
1: I think it is officially. Yeah.
0: Oh, by the way, thanks to everybody on LinkedIn. Apparently LinkedIn, you know, if you put in where you work and when you started, it promotes it at your anniversary.
1: Oh, okay. Yeah. That happens. Yeah.
0: As of, and I think it started doing it a couple days ago, but, I arrived in Dallas 26 years ago, the 12th, and I started on the air doing my local show at WBAP, 26 years ago tomorrow. Wow.
1: Yeah. Crazy.
0: So I've been here a long time.
1: Wow.
0: And I must say, I've gotten used to the heat. It was a hot day yesterday.
1: Yeah.
0: And that was actually after I had to get some car work done. But after I got home in the afternoon, I actually was piddling around outside. I'm like, I like this heat.
1: Yeah. Yeah.
0: It must not have been humid, because I don't like the humidity. But I was, okay, this is all right. Summer. And then another 2 months from now, I'll be like, are we to middle of September or October yet?
1: Let's go. Oh, yeah, summer. Yeah. No, we're not even in the in the real heat just yet, but we're getting there.
0: But thank you to so many people, listeners and everything that follow me on LinkedIn that said, all of a sudden I'm like, why do I got so many responses on? This is LinkedIn.
1: Yeah.
0: I'm on LinkedIn once every, couple of years maybe.
1: Yeah.
0: And I just happened to hit, I'm like, what are all these responses? And it's like, oh, okay. It's like, congratulations on your anniversary.
1: Yeah. So, yeah. I get that.
0: So every year. For being here in Texas. Our anniversary for working together will be 21 years on July 15th.
1: Right. Yeah. And my 30 year, this job is December of this year. 30 years. I remember Hal Jay, a great friend of mine and great morning host there at WBAP, our flagship, asking me the morning that my late co-host Bill Mack, who started the all-night show on WBAP back in 69, retired from WBAP. On the air that morning, Hal asked me after our show, and I was sitting in with him, he asked me, so Bill has, been here 32 years. Are you going to be here 32 years? And it was just the quickest no idea. Doing overnights 32 years. No. Well, I'm going to hit 30 and I hope I'm here for 32. I hope I'm here for 35. I'd love to be here for 40. I don't want to, I really don't want to give this up. The liberals are making it too hard. Every day they make it harder. I think that's going to be my conundrum, is that at some point we all retire. And at some point, I'll have to hang it up. You know, when I, crack the mic and just keep screaming, you kids, get out of my yard. It's like, okay, time to give it up. And it's going to be so hard. That's going to be, I think the liberals are doing this on purpose. Just to get back at me. It's a personal thing. But no, it's going to be the hardest thing to do because who knows how insane it will be. By the way, who knows how insane it will be this July? Forget about years later when I retire.
0: You know, and you probably can relate to this. I remember a listener, this goes back a few years, coming up to me and saying, what does it feel like to be Gary McNamara?
1: Yeah, I've had people ask me the same thing. What does it feel like to be Gary McNamara?
0: Yeah. It's like I blank stare. It's like,
1: I'll tell you, I can't get his credit cards to work. But
0: I have no idea.
1: Other than that.
0: Answer that question. But and I said, oh, you're talking about being doing this, being a radio show host, podcaster, and doing this for a significant period of time. And the only answer that I had for him, you may agree with this, you may not, I'm not sure.
1: Mm-hmm.
0: But the vast majority of my career, not that I didn't enjoy it, but the fact is, this is a very cutthroat, tough business.
1: Yeah.
0: It is.
1: Yeah.
0: I mean, it's a very cutthroat, tough business. And the mindset, even if you're enjoying it, was survival.
1: Yeah.
0: And it wasn't until just a few years ago, it was working with you and getting to a certain point, which really began when you and I started doing, you and I started working together, but really when, you'll probably agree with this, when it became Red Eye.
1: Yeah, right.
0: Which would have been...
1: In 2012.
0: In 2012. And
1: right.
0: A succession of management that we worked for that has shown absolute trust in us without question.
1: Yeah. Yeah.
0: And I was thinking the other day, really it's been about 13 years now where I've had the most fun. And the mindset is completely different because you learn after, year after year after year after year of the pressure doesn't matter anymore. You've dealt with it for such a long time.
1: Right. Yeah.
0: But for such a long time, you're just attempting to survive.
1: Yeah.
0: The next week, the next month, the next rating book, whatever. Mm-hmm. Your mind, not that it wasn't enjoyable, but the focus was completely, completely different. And, yeah. And that's why, because when I first came on this show, and I told the story, this is my goal was to stay a year. And my goal was get national radio show experience and then catapult to something else. I'm not going to stay with this doofus, Eric.
1: Yeah, that was my goal, too, for you to stay a year. I had that written in my contract, no more than 1 year. Gary can stay no more than 1 year. Okay, fine. Oh,
0: so we were in agreement on that.
1: Yeah.
0: And we knew within a week, didn't we? It was really a week where we knew we had something. We can't explain why. We didn't know why we had the chemistry. I don't think I've ever attempted to analyze it. And
1: I had friends in radio, and we tried with one of those friends off the air, the best chemistry and very funny. And we tried to work together on the air, didn't fly. And we were still good friends today. It just didn't work. You can't create that kind of chemistry. It just kind of has to be there.
0: And just so
1: especially when we're doing what we do here.
0: And when we were, and it was Bob Schomper's idea to put us together.
1: Yeah, right. We blame him. Yeah.
0: No, I think I told him a couple months ago, the best thing you ever did in your career was put.
1: That's right. This is the best thing you've ever built. Put that on your wall, Bob.
0: And he's retired now. Bob retired a few years ago.
1: Yeah. Great guy.
0: Yeah, and I'll never forget. I mean, when he it's just so funny when he hired me, because this is my, you know, this is my 26th anniversary being in Texas and doing the local show, and that's what he hired me for.
1: Right.
0: I'll never forget the meeting where, you know, he said, well, I'm not going to offer you the job. And I said, okay. He said, because I've offered you two jobs before, which he did. He'd offered me a job in Albuquerque, and he'd offer me a job in Madison, Wisconsin. Can you imagine me in Madison, Wisconsin?
1: Wow. At least you'd be used to the cold, I think, maybe.
0: Well, I mean,
1: I don't know.
0: Probably the politics. But I did work in Portland before I came here. So, yeah. I mean, he said, I'm not going to offer you the job because I've offered you a job twice already, and you've turned me down. I'm not going to have you turn me down a third time.
1: Yeah.
0: He said, so it's in your hands. And I just said, okay. Because we had talked about, did you feel, because I came in and I filled in for a couple of days, you know, for the great Mark Davis.
1: Right.
0: And I said, yeah, I felt real comfortable. He goes, well, I'm not going to offer you a job.
1: Get out.
0: You have to tell me that you want it. We're at a sports bar. It was St. Patrick's Day of 2000.
1: Right.
0: And I said, if you offer me a job, I'll take it.
1: Yeah.
0: And then I think the next thing probably was, well, we haven't discussed pay. And I said, well, if I want you and you want me, that can be worked out. And it was. I mean,
1: yeah, right.
0: And then 2 months later, I was here. So, it's like I said, it's really interesting that I've, you know, when I look back and so I never thought I'd be working at this age ever. I didn't see this coming at all. And now
1: my plan was 59 and a half. I've told you.
0: Yes.
1: That.
0: Yes.
1: I don't know how many times.
0: Yeah. Yeah, and so for me, I remember when I started the show at 50, the only thing I thought of, okay, I'll retire at 65 or 66.
1: Yeah.
0: You know, whatever. I think it was 66 years and 2 months was my, and I said, and I'm going to go out and I'll play golf every day and I'll go up to New York and, you know, visit everybody during the holidays and golf during the summer and ski during the winter.
1: Yeah.
0: And then I got to be that age and realized physically, there's a ton of stuff I can do. I can ride the bike. I can, you know, I can swim. Mm-hmm. I can play some golf, but the joints are gone.
1: Yeah.
0: You know, I can't be, you know, I can still, I've got great heart, great lungs, all that. And I still work out, you know, very heavily, but you can't pound on the joints anymore. And then I realized when I got to that age, I can't do that. It's like, well, what am I going to do? Well, might as well stay working for a couple more years. And now it's an addiction. Now this is,
1: well, no, what I want to do. This is my hobby.
0: Yeah. I would rather do this than anything else.
1: I love getting my guitar out and playing it.
0: Yeah.
1: I love hanging out with my wife. When we get the time to do that, and we don't get as much time as we'd like. To do that, I just adore my wife more and more every day. But in terms of my personal hobby. This is it.
0: Yeah.
1: And that is going to be at some point the conundrum.
0: Yeah.
1: And, you know, it's going to be years from now. It's not anywhere close. But because I'm going to be sitting around yelling at my TV, or I'm going to be traveling somewhere and somebody's going to say, hey, did you hear what happened? And I won't know what happened because I turn off all my notifications to stay sane. And I'll say no, and then they'll tell me, and I'll go, dang it.
0: What I like is, you know, every time we sign, and it was a year and a half ago, whatever, year ago, whatever, when we signed our last contract, and like the first question, you going to continue after this one? Okay. Because I can't, there's just nothing else I can imagine doing. And that's the difference. It's always been fun to be on the air, but it was work and there was pressure. And now it's just fun. Everything about this job is fun. And I think part of it is the repetition. And once you deal with pressure, whatever, and realize, well, it doesn't matter. Why do I think about the pressure? It's going to be there. Just you let it go as you mature.
1: I have friends that have retired. They had jobs. One was a executive at Dell, and he's retired. Other guys in construction, they're retired. But doing what we do, I don't want to not do this.
0: Yeah, exactly. So yeah. I'm on my 26th year here in Texas. Woo-hoo. Tomorrow.
1: Yeah. All right.
0: Wow.
1: Yeah. Well, congratulations.
0: I am blessed.
1: Yeah, you are.
0: Welcome
1: to Texas.
0: And you're blessed to have
1: me. We're all blessed to have you. I thought that was a given.
0: We are Red Eye Radio.
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0: We are Red Eye Radio. He is Eric Carly, and I'm Gary McNamara. You know, things are bizarre when Fetterman comes out, Senator Fetterman, and called out the Democratic stars on Wednesday as outright socialists and communists. He said, I think extremism is driving it without a doubt. He said in a Reason magazine interview, which is a libertarian magazine, look at the primaries, you know, all across the Senate and the House. Look at all the kinds of people they've already been elected. Look at the mayor of Seattle. She's an absolute socialist.
1: Yeah.
0: And he just blasted.
1: Wow.
0: All the Democrats.

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10: ABC News, I'm Dave Packer. The historic summit between President Trump and China's President Xi began in Beijing with an exchange of greetings between the two leaders.
11: It's an honor to be with you. It's an honor to be your friend. And the relationship between China and the USA is going to be better than ever before.
10: President Xi saying he believes the common interests between China and the United States outweigh their differences. Russia launched a massive aerial attack on Ukraine. At least six people killed. Ukraine saying it managed to shoot down about 700 of Russia's drones. The total number of hantavirus cases tied to that Dutch cruise ship has risen to 11. The cases include at least two confirmed deaths, and the virus has one suspected death as well. The state attorney's office in South Carolina has said they will retry Alex Murdoch after the South Carolina Supreme Court tossed out his double murder convictions. This is ABC News. In the Philippines, a senator wanted on international criminal charges is hiding out in the Senate, leading to gunfire inside the building Wednesday. ABC's Britt Clennett has details.
12: Gunfire, screaming and chaos in the Philippine Senate. Multiple shots ringing out at around 7:30 p.m. Journalists who were broadcasting live pushed back by security, then running for their lives. senators hiding. No one was hurt. The military personnel trying to enter the building where Senator Ronald Bato de la Rosa had taken refuge since Monday, when the International Criminal Court issued an arrest warrant on charges of crimes against humanity.
10: A new labor deal has been reached for more than 30,000 flight attendants with United Airlines, bringing a new pay bump as well as the long-sought compensation for crew who worked during boarding, a previously unpaid task. A union official proclaiming this five-year deal will immediately change lives and sets a new benchmark for the industry. Dave Packer, ABC News.
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26: Here's your News Talk 1310 KNOX forecast. A wind advisory begins at 5 a.m. this morning. A fire weather watch begins at 9 a.m. tomorrow. A red flag warning begins at 9 a.m. today. Lows around 53 overnight under mainly cloudy skies. Southeast winds 15 to 20 miles an hour. Chance for showers Thursday. Highs level off around 79, partly cloudy. I'm meteorologist Megan Mulford on News Talk 1310 KNOX. Right now, it's 58 degrees.
0: Now, it's Red Eye Radio. Gary McNamara and Eric Harley talk about everything from politics to social issues and news of the day. Whether you're up late or you're just starting your day, Welcome to the show from the Relief Factor Studios. This is Red Eye Radio.
1: All across America, he is Eric Carle and I'm Gary McNamara. A lot of people expected that Trump would, you know, have some words. The meeting with Xi is over. Went longer than expected, and now they went to the Temple of Heaven. So
2: yeah, all right.
1: There's video and of them walking together, whatever.
2: Right. But
1: no statement. And again, anything that comes out of this, I don't see as any more than just a framework or a nudge a certain way with Iran. I know Xi did come out. And they were talking about the fact that he was saying, well, if we don't solve the Taiwan problem.
2: Yeah, there could be an issue. Yeah.
1: Well, the Taiwan problem is.
2: You mean having CBS in Taiwan? Is that the issue?
1: Get rid of that Barry Weiss and,
2: and put a real communist back in charge at CBS News.
1: All right. So I just have to mention, because I posted yesterday and I saw that you saw it.
2: Yeah. I didn't see it until I came in tonight, but yeah.
1: A great friend of the show, writer, director,
2: producer,
1: actor,
2: comedian.
1: Stand-up comedian.
2: Yeah.
1: Steve Byrne posted yesterday on X, and he said, well, he said, the president now heading over to China to meet with the communists.
2: Yeah.
1: He'll land in California.
2: Yeah.
1: Arcadia, California.
2: That's right.
1: At any moment now.
2: Right, exactly.
1: It's like,
2: I love it. There's zero trust that you can put in China. I always see these things, I think especially with Trump, as going through the motions. Regardless of what he says, you know, oh, we had a great meeting. You know, President Xi is so nice. He's the nicest person on the planet, or whatever he wants to say in the moment. You know, it's the Trump hyperbole that you weed through to get to what I believe Trump really thinks, and that is, nobody can trust this guy. You keep your friends close and your enemies closer. And it's been the policy, you know, I think with him, based on his actions. Now, the question going forward is what happens with trade? The one thing that we thought during the first Trump term was going to happen is that they were going to put pressure on China, and especially through tariffs back then, which, of course, we support against China. When you're talking about putting the pressure on them for intellectual property, you know, the CBS reporter that we played earlier, that was actually in Taiwan from almost China, brings up the, you know, that they build the phones, but the technology comes from the U.S. Well, but it's being stolen by China, is if you want to finish that sentence. The intellectual property rights of companies, which expand wealth greatly in this nation and other Western nations and now in China, when they're stolen by China, they deplete wealth. And it becomes a problem in terms of having to compete with basically stolen intellectual properties that hit the marketplace and become dirt cheap to people. And that didn't get done. I don't think it's going to get done this term. I hope to be wrong on that. But the way that it was approached, we could have done it. And what's interesting is the idea was that we talked about it. Kudlow talked about it during the first term. And it was put the pressure on China. You get all of your trade partners on your side and aligned and say, we're going to put the pressure on you and choke you out if you don't do something about intellectual property rights. Now, the first problem with that is that you have to take that approach, and it wasn't done. But also, nobody has the intellectual technology stuff that we have. No other nation has it on the scale that we have it. And so they don't have the same interest necessarily that we do. It's not a priority for them as much as it is a U.S. priority. But if we put pressure on them to go with us and face China, that's where the pressure would be on China to choke them out. Now, interestingly,
1: he didn't do that though.
2: He didn't do that. And what happened in his second term? When you put the tariffs in place, China goes to establish trade routes with other trade partners around the world, their trade partners, and some, and many of ours, to put pressure on the U.S. And I thought, well, isn't this ironic?
1: What I wonder is, and this is not a criticism. Sometimes people might think that if a question is asked, it's a criticism. What is the purpose of bringing so many of the CEOs over there?
2: Yeah, I think it is to show what could be done with cooperation.
1: So you don't bring over CEOs, as many as he did, in high tech and everything, industry, right. High tech, you name it. Was it like 30?
2: Yeah. There weren't that many when he made the trip to the Middle East, were there? There were some, but not that many.
1: Not, and so you sit there and say, okay, it's about trade.
2: Yeah.
1: If you're bringing over CEOs, then you would assume they're going to be talking to other CEOs, which means you don't start off that type. You can start off a conversation with two politicians on tariffs.
2: Yeah.
1: That's why I'm wondering what's going on with him, you know, bringing, and again, this is not a criticism. I just wonder what the specific purpose is and who the CEOs will be talking to and what will they be talking about? What is the overall game plan? And I say this based on the fact, a couple of things yesterday that I saw from Bloomberg and CNBC and some experts, and Andrew Studdiford in National Review lined it out. What was, you know, the situation Bloomberg and CNBC looking at the government figures right now. And this is all relating to Kevin Warsh, but this is all about the economy. Trump wants lower interest rates. It's not coming.
2: Right.
1: Even with the new Fed head. Mm-hmm. He's a Fed head.
2: Yeah.
1: Bloomberg noted that investors snagged 5% yield on 30-year treasury bills for the first time since 2007.
2: Yeah.
1: As surging energy prices pushed inflation and the expectations of more of it. That's a number that will have been noted in Iran, among other places, as the regime there tries to calculate the White House's tolerance for the economic and thus domestic political pain brought about by the war. The immediate trigger was the rise in wholesale PPI inflation, which rose a seasonably adjusted 1.4% in April, annualized to 6%, a lot higher than expected. Much of the blame lies with higher energy prices brought about by the Gulf conflict. But not only that, as CNBC reported, the services sector accelerated 1.2%, the biggest gain since March of 2022. We mentioned that yesterday. Mm-hmm. Two-thirds of the move was attributed to a 2.7% gain in trade services, a sign that tariff costs are now starting to have a larger impact on prices.
2: Yeah.
1: Inflation is sticky and accelerating. The core reading confirms a deeper structural trend, especially in services, said David Russell, global head of market strategy at TradeStation. The Hormuz crisis is aggravating the problem, but this goes way beyond oil. Market prices points to little chance of any interest rate cuts through the rest of the year, though odds for a hike climb to about 39% following the PPI report.
2: Well, see, there's the problem. Here's a conundrum for Warsh. You get in, you're going to convince the rest of the board to not go up? And imagine that's his first move. So let's say mid-June, the next meeting is a non-move. That's going to stand out in the media, given that it's Kevin Warsh now at the helm. A zero move. Nothing happens. No change. Because if it's not lowered, which would be a Trump move, that's what Trump wants. He wants interest rates lowered. Then it works, you know, it shows, well, Warsh is working in his favor. But again, you're talking about the entire board. It's not just
1: right.
2: Warsh.
1: Right.
2: And so the question would be, well, what happens if by the time we hit the mid-June meeting, they're looking
1: at
2: a quarter of a point increase, and that would be Warsh's first move.
1: Well, that's the problem. When we go back, we talked yesterday. I'm old enough to remember when Volcker became the Fed chair in order to stop 10 years of inflation,
2: right?
1: The skyrocketing of interest rates to bring it down. And, you know, when you look at it and the figures show, it's beyond just oil.
2: Yeah.
1: That's the worry.
2: Yeah, right.
1: That it's beyond oil, even though I might make the case, yeah, but oil affects everything in shipping and everything else. So when you look at how everything's tied together, does oil have a bigger? I don't know this. The question that I have. Does oil have a bigger impact because just prices, the public just won't stand if you raise prices, they're not going to buy.
2: Well, and here's what stood out to me for the core inflation numbers from yesterday is that the two big misses, the median forecast on the April PPI was 0.5, but it was actually 1.4. The median forecast on core PPI was 0.3, and it actually was 0.6. So you, again, if the market's missing that on the forecast, on the month-over-month forecast, I don't have the breakdown on the year-over-year forecast, but we went from the previous month was 4.3 PPI year-over-year, and the new updated forecast from yesterday is 6, or the new updated is 6%, 6 even. 3.7 on the core PPI year-over-year when you go back a month, and then from yesterday, it went up to 4.4%. So I don't know what, it doesn't show here what I have in front of me, what the median forecast on those two numbers were. But the misses on the month over month, again, I have to ask, and the markets weren't like completely rattled. I know the Dow was down, but the NASDAQ was up. Again, I just don't know how to read into this long term. But if it indeed is, and it we know to a certain extent. The question is, to what extent are the tariffs adding to the costs right now, and what's to be done about it?
1: And again, I believe, as I said yesterday, the impact of the tariff should be coming down because it went from 15% to 10%. They're pulling in a lot fewer dollars from the end, but the 10% could be reversed. Mm-hmm. But we're talking about what the situation is right now. But it went from a much higher percentage of tariff rates to a lower. So does that have any effect, or are we just seeing the cumulative effect over the tariffs over the last year? I don't know that. I don't know if anybody does, which brings me back to the point of there is no other reason that I can think of why you would bring all the major heads of industry with you to China unless you're talking about massive cooperation with China to do what? Trade.
2: It's trade, and I think there's a couple of things.
1: And if it's trade, you're the CEOs do not want to be listening to tariff talk.
2: No, they don't. And the question is, what are they looking for? What is the president looking for out of that?
1: Right.
2: And how does the private sector basically help in that regard? What would be the promises being made of basically, all right, investment in China? Well, the Americans don't want to hear that. Yeah. So,
1: well, but companies really don't want, you know, the problem is looking at the problems that China, and China has a ton of problems, as CBS pointed out, believe it or not, earlier that we played that audio. The one thing is, you would rather trade. And, again, I think when you look at the situation, when you look at a lot of these countries now, because you wonder, you know, the pressure is on a communist government, you wonder, do you want to have, we've seen what happened with industries, some of the industries that we have put in Venezuela, how they were, you know, taken over.
2: Well, yeah, and when I say investment in China, I don't mean

0: and long term.
1: Yeah.
0: Just like businesses are moving out of California, Illinois, New York, and going to places where there's more, you know, freedom. They can still sell to wherever they want, whatever state they want.
1: Right. And that's something that,
0: you know, what's the long term of investment in China when it comes to actual plants for American CEOs?
1: Right. And what can you trust out of any agreements that
0: right.
1: come of this
0: exactly.
1: meeting?
0: Exactly.
1: You know, I mean, yeah. you can show them a big grand picture long term. They still want control.
0: We are Red Eye Radio.
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6: Sir Cronin, I'm Gary McNamara. Welcome and good morning. Thanks so much for being here. Let's play this audio here from, this is James Erdman, a career CIA operations officer who was a whistleblower. And here's what he had to say yesterday about, well, the COVID cover-up.
7: All right,
6: here we go.
8: Dr. Fauci's role in the cover-up was intentional. Dr. Fauci influenced the analytical process and findings by leveraging his position to ensure the IC consulted with a conflicted list of curated subject matter experts, public health officials, and scientists. This included some of the authors of the paper, The Proximal Origin of SARS-CoV-2, and other public health experts who have been in his orbit for the last 20 plus years.
6: Nothing surprising.
7: No.
6: We had already figured that out, but
7: yeah, right.
6: His voice absolutely is needed. I have no idea why the CIA objected to him yesterday. Did you see that?
7: Yeah, I don't know.
6: What in the world is going on there? Did you notice?
7: Breaks of a much larger involvement.
6: What I noticed was not one Democrat showed up. Why not pound him? Why not demonize him?
7: Right. Is it because the president's in China at the same time?
5: 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Translating on K300BG Grand Forks.
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21: Here's your News Talk 1310 KNOX forecast. A wind advisory begins at 5 a.m. this morning. A fire weather watch begins at 9 a.m. tomorrow. A red flag warning begins at 9 a.m. today. Lows around 53 overnight under mainly cloudy skies. Southeast winds 15 to 20 miles an hour. Chance for showers Thursday. Highs level off around 79, partly cloudy. I'm meteorologist Megan Mulford on News Talk 1310 KNOX. Right now, it's 58 degrees.
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6: We are Red Eye Radio. 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I'm Gary McNamara. 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You can listen when and where you choose. All right, just to clarify something, because I had asked the question, you know, why did the CIA come out against Mr. Erdman yesterday testifying? And then I said, and then Democrats didn't show at all, not one Democrat. Why?
7: And I was answering the first question.
6: You were answering the first question, and that was a look of confusion on my face when you said, "Well, because the president's over in China," and I was looking at you like, why
7: would Democrats care about that? Democrats, it's a no show because it's a non-winner for them. I think it's one of these moments where I don't think they can defend Fauci anymore.
6: Well, that's the thing that really got me. There was no attempt.
7: Yeah, none.
6: Because Democrats normally will just go. Even if we saw the Democrats talking to the Secretary of the Interior, mm-hmm, Bergman, yesterday. Mm-hmm. Mm-hmm. And that, you know, they'll actually make arguments when he was like, no, we, you know, solar and wind basically can't cut it. So right, when it gets dark, we have batteries, you know, don't you know? Please put into the record.
7: This guy doesn't know the technology of batteries.
6: On the interior, that we have batteries. We don't have damn batteries that can run a city. Stop it.
7: Right.
6: I mean, so ignorance and arrogance is not new to the Democrats. And so I figured they would come out that somebody, did you see anybody defending Fauci yesterday?
7: No.
6: I didn't see anyone.
7: Because they can't. And I think They would really like this sleeping dog to lie. They would really like to move on from this and let this try and make this a non-story. I think they know the more they bring something up, the more it becomes an issue. But they also have to know that most people look at this for the COVID, the whole COVID thing, and realize it's a non-winner. And the rank and file people look at it and say, we were screwed out of productivity. This became something where there was way too much government control. The Democrats over and over, overplayed their hands. And you got to a point where you couldn't even post something on social media without being punished for it. And there's no way to make that look good. And Fauci's no longer useful to them.
6: And that's a great point. He's not useful. So we have seen where once you don't become useful anymore and there may be a problem.
7: Yeah.
6: Who am I thinking of? Mr. Swalwell.
7: Yeah, exactly.
6: But, you know, you and I were not surprised by any of this. I had a friend say, see, we were, you know, he said, the tinfoil people were right. And I went, what are you talking about?
7: Yeah, that wasn't tinfoil.
6: This wasn't tinfoil. This is, when Fauci first confronted, excuse me, when Rand Paul first confronted Fauci.
7: Yeah.
6: And said, did you do gain of function research? He goes, no, I didn't. He goes, yeah, you did.
7: Yeah.
6: And then he changed the definition of it. And we were actually screaming at Rand Paul saying, forget about the label. Ask him.
7: Change your methodology and your questioning.
6: Right.
7: I give Rand Paul all the credit for going after him, and he did that multiple times, and I think there was great value to that.
6: But let's explain it.
7: The follow-up should have been, forget what you call it. Did you work to enhance this virus at all to make it more susceptible to humans, more dangerous to humans? I don't care what you call that process.
6: With our taxpayer dollars.
7: With our dollars.
6: Right.
7: Did you do that?
6: At the Wuhan lab. And we did.
7: Right.
6: We did.
7: Yes.
6: And so, because we had asked to begin with, why is the federal government trying to hide where the virus came from? Remember when Trump would call it the China virus early on.
7: Right.
6: Remember, he was a racist and everything else. Mm-hmm.
7: Nancy had to say, you know, you need to, she went to her district and she said, you need to shop in Chinatown and, you know, in the neighborhood in her district and all of this and don't be racist and
6: like
7: everything
6: Chinatown
7: else.
6: Had anything,
7: right.
6: Like any Chinatown in the United States had anything to do with the
7: right.
6: COVID.
7: Exactly.
6: That's how lost they were. But we had always said, what is the motive for hiding it?
7: Right.
6: Why are they doing everything to hide and demonize and destroy people's career, attempt to destroy their lives and careers? Because they're saying, no, this isn't, that it isn't plausible when you say, all right, we're the lab that we actually mutate these viruses on purpose.
7: Right.
6: Is just a mile from the fish market.
7: Right.
6: What are the odds of that happening?
7: Right.
6: And that's where a virus that we've never seen before that could be manipulated, we have the ability to do it, just a mile away, it doesn't make any sense. Thank you, John Stewart, for bringing that out. Remember that one?
7: Oh, yeah.
6: When he came out.
7: It was on Colbert's show, his old buddy Colbert, and he just laid it down in comedic fashion, but with truth.
6: Right.
7: It was funny because it was true. And, you know, you think about that. This is where our term bat soup crazy came from. Cause we can't say the other word, but also, I mean, it was during that time when we coined that phrase because they were saying, and I remember an article and forgive me, Washington Post, New York Times. Sorry. They all blend together at some point, but somebody wrote the article. It's not even a debate. It's a consensus now that it came from a wet market. And I thought, you're so far behind the times. But this is exactly what you get from the activists that still believe, some of them, or still push the idea that Russian collusion actually happened.
6: Well, I think it's important, as we said back then, again, what is the motivation for so many in the American government to hide where the COVID virus came from? Because when you look, this is something that stopped the world.
7: Yeah.
6: That destroyed people's lives.
7: Yes.
6: That destroyed people's income. Mm-hmm. That destroyed their jobs.
7: Yes.
6: That did things that are unconscionable. What we did keeping young kids out of school and how we shut down society. I have a little bit of curiosity to find out how this happened and why it happened and who might be responsible for it. So we're like, the whole time, why are they trying to protect China? They weren't trying to protect China. They were trying to protect the fact that taxpayer dollars that was not supposed to be used for gain-of-function research was being used for gain-of-function research, even if Fauci wanted to change the definition of the word or the phrase gain-of-function. That's what they were hiding, the United States tax, the United States involvement in it, and Fauci's involvement in it, and other American, research entities, their involvement in doing something that Congress had said you can't do anymore.
7: Right.
6: That's what they were hiding. They were hiding, they weren't protecting China. No. They were protecting themselves.
7: It was not a CIA operation, a CYA operation. Right.
6: And by the way, we're not just saying this now. We said this back 4 years ago, 5 years ago.
7: Yep. It is mind-blending how bad this thing was. Because really, there were two epidemics. There was the epidemic of the virus itself, but the greater epidemic of the control by governments, local, state, and even federal governments all across the world. But here at home, we are greatly concerned about the actions taken by people who, by the way, didn't buy the science themselves. We know that because they were in public or caught in pictures numerous times, Gavin Newsom, without a mask, even early on. They didn't buy the science. They didn't believe it. So this entire thing was absolutely just mind-boggling in how much government control they looked to get. Think about that. This was a time when Elon Musk didn't own X. You know, it wasn't controlled yet by free speech, or somebody who believed in free speech. It was, the FBI was there. We know that social media, look at what happened to the New York Post.
6: Well, yeah, because the Hunter Biden, think about the censoring of the Hunter Biden laptop from the New York Post was the same effort to censor anything that had to do with the virus coming from the Wuhan lab and the United States involvement.
7: It was the same mission to control the messaging. Control the messaging, control the messaging, control the messaging, control the people, control their movement, control their access, control their means of production, how they feed their families, their jobs, all of it. And they thought they had won it forever. I firmly believe that. Here we have something that, because they talked about it, remember? Remember Dark Brandon?
6: I forgot about Dark Brandon.
7: Somebody's got to make that T-shirt. It probably already is made.
6: Oh,
7: but Biden, we're going into a dark winter. Like, shut up, dude.
6: Was that with the red behind him?
7: Yeah, I don't know if he was talking about the virus at that point. Okay. But he also made the statement, it's going to be a dark winter. Like, you know, this was the drama being played out to instill fear. It gets to a very serious point because the truth isn't being known by the people. And then you had a spike in suicides with adolescent women. And I believe there's a connection there. When you have a world telling them that all of the authority around them is telling them, if you breathe on someone, you could kill them. If they breathe on you, they could kill you. That it was this fear building that led to, in part, that kind of behavior. I'm convinced that was part of it, because it was during that time. It was during that period. They couldn't leave their home, even to go to school. They could barely communicate with friends. They certainly couldn't hang out with friends, or otherwise the SWAT team would be in their front yard in some cases.
6: And the attempt to censor.
7: You couldn't go to church.
6: The attempt to censor all, you know, all information on anything that eventually
7: yes.
6: the left disagreed with. Because remember the point that this got to. Remember social media.
7: Yes.
6: Banning the Babylon Bee.
7: Yes. Yes.
6: For anybody who's my age, that's like the government banning Mad Magazine.
7: Right.
6: When we were kids.
7: Yeah.
6: That's how far the left got to. When you
7: yes.
6: think about that,
7: yes.
6: in the United States of America, a parody
7: right.
6: website,
7: right.
6: which was just like Mad Magazine.
7: Right. Or any of the political cartoonists over the years, right?
6: Right.
7: You know,
6: exactly. That banned, no, you're going to be, the government is going to censor you.
7: Yes.
6: And they're going, oh no, it was Facebook. Yeah. From pressure from, as we know now, the government.
7: Yes.
6: We know the coercion that went on there.
7: Right.
6: Thank you, Twitter files.
7: Right.
6: Thank you, the Democrats, you know, Barry Weiss, Michael Schellenberger, Matt Taibbi, and others who brought that forward.
7: And a former liberal who made it happen by buying the real estate of Twitter, which became X,
6: right.
7: Elon Musk.
6: Yeah. We wouldn't have known any of this. And the Democrats
7: don't. Who knows where we would be?
6: But the Democrats don't care. But to me, that's really one of the most incredible things. Not one
7: yeah.
6: Democrat. Democrats, all they want to do is demonize. They couldn't demonize. They didn't want to take a chance of demonizing Erdman yesterday.
7: Right. No. No.
6: We are Red Eye Radio.
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6: We are Red Eye Radio. He is Eric Carly, and I'm Gary McNamara. Great story that the Wall Street Journal had. National Review also had it too. The Democrat Socialists need a new model, and this is the member. Remember that we used to get calls all the time. Mm-hmm. Why can't we be like Sweden? Because yeah. Sweden is no longer like Sweden.
7: Right.
6: And all the
7: right.
6: free market principles coming in and cutting taxes now. Right. And the fact that a third of their schools now are private.
7: Right. Yep.
6: That, you know, that they're completely reversing where they were as a socialist nation and moving more towards free markets. Why? It wasn't working.
7: It wasn't working. And in the, I don't know, can we still say information age? That sounds like a dated term. But with technology, they know what's available to them and what works and what doesn't.
6: Here it is. One in three public high schools is now privately run, up from 20% in 2011. School operators are now listed on the Swedish Stock Exchange. Nearly half of primary health care clinics are now privately owned.
7: Wow.
6: Yeah.
7: Yep. I guess we're going to not be more like Sweden, right?
6: We better be.
7: We're going like the that. Other direction.
6: Yeah, you're right.
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17: ABC News, I'm Dave Packer. President Trump meeting overnight with China's President Xi Jinping. It's the fifth summit between the two leaders. At the outset, Mr. Trump complimentary to the Chinese president.
18: We're going to have a fantastic future together. Such respect for China, the job you've done. You're a great leader. I say it to everybody. You're a great leader.
17: Iran on the minds of both parties. The administration has expressed that they would like China to play a more active role in trying to end the war. The South Carolina Supreme Court unanimously ruling to overturn Alec Murdoch's murder convictions. The justices said that a clerk tainted the jury by saying disparaging things about Murdoch, the state attorney general promising a speedy retrial. The deadly Honda virus cruise outbreak now stretching across multiple countries. At least 36 people are being monitored for Honda virus, all linked back to that voyage that departed from South America on board that cruise ship. This is ABC News. A legal victory for Michael Jackson's daughter and his estate in court Wednesday.
19: Paris Jackson claimed over $625,000 in bonuses that executors of her father's estate paid to law firms in 2018 were excessive. Now a Los Angeles judge has agreed with Paris Jackson, saying the money must be returned to the estate. Paris's attorney said the bonuses were wasteful gift-giving. In a statement to ABC News, a spokesperson says Paris has always been focused on what's best for her family and that it's a massive win for them and that the estate is supposed to be prudent and financially responsible. Alex Stone, ABC News, Los Angeles.
17: Former employees of the now-defunct Spirit Airlines have filed a class-action lawsuit alleging they were not given ample notice of the airline's closure before they all lost their jobs earlier this month. The plaintiffs are seeking 60 days of wages and benefits from the company, or asking the court to cover all 17,000 affected employees. Dave Packer, ABC News.
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4: Here's your News Talk 1310 KNOX forecast. A wind advisory begins at 5 a.m. this morning. A fire weather watch begins at 9 a.m. tomorrow. A red flag warning begins at 9 a.m. today. Mainly cloudy skies expected overnight with a low of 53. Southeast winds 20 to 25 miles an hour. Slight chance for showers Thursday, high of 79. I'm meteorologist Megan Mulford on News Talk 1310 KNOX. Currently, it's 57 degrees.
5: Now, it's Red Eye Radio. Gary McNamara and Eric Harley talk about everything from politics to social issues and news of the day. 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
6: All across America, we are Red Eye Radio. He is Eric Harley and I'm Gary McNamara. Good morning. Welcome. Thanks for being here.
7: Hello.
6: All right. I just discovered this in the last 2 minutes.
7: All right, what'd you get?
6: Just be went on the air. I got to play this audio cut.
7: All right,
6: because these are our Democrats. The Interior Secretary Burgum was in front of the House Environmental Committee or whatever today. Yeah. So they're talking about energy. Now this is, listen to this, and this is the Democrats' representative. Representative Huffman. I don't know where he's from. Like I said, I just discovered this.
7: All right,
6: and I'll do the research here, but it's just too humorous. They actually believe they have a gotcha. You ready?
7: Yeah, okay.
6: Listen, I mean, it's like you're dealing with children.
7: Yeah.
6: Here we go.
8: The Lazard analysis that suggests that this is the cheapest form of energy. All of these projects you're describing in Nevada have one thing in common. When the sun goes down, they produce zero electricity. And this nation over-rotated towards intermittent forms of energy. And the idea that we could add intermittent and shut down baseload is what put our grid at deep risk. And the idea that it's the cheapest, if you want to add intermittent, you have to keep everything else. And so we have to have a discussion about the total cost of grid, not the cost of the incremental, because it's true on an incremental basis. You may have an incremental source, but it doesn't work. The whole machine doesn't work when the sun goes down. And there's examples from around the world of this happening. And so it's cherry picking an analysis that doesn't look. We're looking at reliable, affordable, and secure. And I would encourage everybody here to get in a skiff and to understand that most of these components, very few of these components for the solar industry, are coming from the U.S. They're coming from China. And just like we had with Huawei equipment, there's modifications on those that would allow foreign governments to interfere with our grid. And I just want to have a rational discussion with everybody. This is not an ideological thing. It's about reliable, affordable, and secure. Those three things.
9: I'm off.
6: Okay, now I'm stopping it just for a second because he's made his point.
7: Yeah.
6: Which is completely and totally 100% accurate. I don't know any falsehood that he told them.
7: Right. And that was Representative Huffman.
6: That's the Interior Secretary.
7: Okay.
6: That's right. Burgum. Huffman's a Democrat.
7: Right.
6: All right. So that's Burgum talking about the fact, as we've talked about many times before, the cost is not just the cost of the solar panel.
7: Mm-hmm.
6: It's the unnecessary redundancy that you have to have when the solar panel goes off. We know here in the state of Texas, We dealt with it. If you are going to, for example, at that point, I don't know what it is right now. I don't have it in front of me. But remember that wind in the state of Texas, if the wind is blowing, can actually power 60% of the grid.
9: Mm-hmm. Right.
6: But if the power isn't running and goes down, now this goes back to February 21. I don't know precisely where we are right now, what the, you know, what the ratio is. I know that the legislature has dealt with it. Remember the slush fund that was,
9: yeah.
6: You want to call it a slush fund or whatever.
9: Right.
6: In order to build, you know, more coal generation plants or, natural gas plants, whatever, in order to be there in case these things run down. As we know, once the power demand expanded, we built solar and wind, but didn't back it up in case those went off fully. So we experienced what we experienced in February of 21 here in the state of Texas, which was an absolute disaster.
9: Yeah, right.
6: And so that's what he's saying. There's an unnecessary redundancy, and the cost of a solar panel is not just the cost of the solar panel. It's the cost of the unnecessary redundancy that you have to maintain in order to back up the solar panel at night. Or whatever.
9: Right.
6: Which is completely and totally logical.
9: Right.
6: Here's the response from the Democrats. Here we go.
9: Okay. Okay.
6: This. Here we go.
10: Right. For rational conversation about it, I'll just say we are not shutting down baseload energy to build solar. And, I will contend we have battery storage as well. So,
11: we're going to move on to the next question. The
12: Chairman, I request unanimous consent to enter into the record this amazing new technology that apparently the Secretary is unaware of. It's a battery. China's figured it out. That's why they're cleaning our clock on clean energy, but I want to enter that into the record.
9: And that was the Democrat.
6: I believe, yes, that was Huffman. That was Representative Huffman at the end.
9: California's 2nd District.
6: Yeah.
9: The reason I asked if the first one was Huffman, because I thought, well, is Gary playing a Democrat who's making sense? Is there one? Could there be one?
6: I'm sorry. I didn't get a chance to even throw it by because we were talking and stuff and I played it. And then we started talking the 2 minutes before. And I said,
9: because I haven't seen the audio at all.
6: Yeah.
9: I haven't seen the video or the audio.
6: And I just played it 2 minutes before. And it was just a perfect example of dealing with children.
9: Yeah.
6: Battery power cannot supplement a solar farm.
9: No.
6: At night.
9: No, it cannot.
6: We do not have the ability, the technology. Well, no, we could do it. Mm. Who wants to pay, I don't know, $5 per kilowatt hour instead of 15 cents?
9: Well, apparently the people of California, at least in the second district.
6: I mean, you can do it.
9: Yeah.
6: Nobody is going to be for it. But no, the technology really doesn't exist on that level to replace wind and solar with batteries.
9: By the way, he's the ranking member on the House Natural Resources Committee.
6: That's the committee. When we sit there and say idiots.
9: Yeah.
6: And by the way, when she said they're not replacing baseload, look at all the nuclear plants that were closed down.
9: Right.
6: Look at the coal generation plants that were shut down.
9: Right. Right. And by the way, China, he's right. China is cleaning our clock. Actually, they're cleaning out the taxpayer account because we spent a lot of taxpayer money going over to China, pouring it down the drain to companies who were building solar. And we did that for way too long.
6: Yeah. But I mean, this is what you're dealing with Democrats. There is no critical, you're dealing, I said yesterday, first graders, I've got to go to preschool.
9: Yeah.
6: Or maybe I'll just say uneducated, completely uneducated three year olds.
9: Yeah.
6: Because I don't know. It was like they had a got you.
9: Right.
6: Let's put it into the record that the secretary doesn't know about this new invention called the battery.
9: Right.
6: As if I've got you on this. What an idiot.
9: Yeah. This again.
6: What an absolute idiot.
9: Well, again, like the battery is the end all be all.
6: Yeah. California, no wonder you're going down the crapper with people like that representing you.
9: Right.
6: That don't have a clue.
9: Right.
6: As to how electricity works, how you deliver it, how grids work.
9: Right.
6: What we actually have that stores electricity, what the cost per kilowatt hour would be if you had to do something like that. Completely ignorant and at the same time incredibly arrogant.
13: Yes.
6: And mocking as if, oh, we've got this, we've got Burgum now. You don't know about the battery.
9: Right. Look, they're struggling to get one car past 300 miles on a battery charge. They're struggling. You know, this, there's a lot about the, like the Tesla big rig and everything else.
6: Mm-hmm.
9: I have some friends who've witnessed some of the testing on these electric big rigs, rechargeable. Wow. You talk about having to stop every other hour and recharge 80,000 pounds? No. Not going to happen. You want to move stuff around the yard? That's one thing. You want to move stuff around your own depot? That's one thing. You want to use them in the ports? That's one thing. Long haul, we're not there yet.
6: Well, the interesting thing is Burgum was saying, I want to have a serious conversation, an adult serious conversation on this.
9: Yeah.
6: Is what he's saying.
9: Yeah.
6: I want to have a serious conversation. This isn't about politics. This is about science.
9: Yes.
6: It's about the science of electricity.
9: Right.
6: And it's about the cost per kilowatt hour that is acceptable to the public. You can do a ton of different things. Things are possible. You know, you can have a, we could sit there, the government could come out tomorrow and say, everybody needs to have a hydrogen car. Well, nobody would own a car except the rich.
9: Right.
6: Because it's too expensive to build.
9: Right.
6: Yep. We can build everybody a nuclear vehicle.
9: Right.
6: Well, technically we could.
9: Mm-hmm.
6: Nobody could afford it.
9: Right.
6: And by the way, if you got into a car crash, that would be some,
9: well,
6: something I say you might be concerned with.
9: Yeah, we'll have another Chernobyl on I-35 northbound this morning.
6: Yeah. But it's just, and so what do they come back with? They don't come back with anything backed up on science. They come back mocking him.
9: Yes.
6: As if they believe that, don't you know that if all the solar panels go out, that batteries, and we know people have the battery systems in their homes.
9: Mm-hmm. Mm-hmm.
6: You know, we also know it's pretty expensive to do it. And we know not as many people are doing it if it's not subsidized.
9: Yeah.
6: Because that's the, you know, the full cost of it. But if it was cheaper to do that, everybody would do it.
13: Yeah.
6: People that are well off can do something like that and have a battery system in their house that may run off of solar panels. And some people did that when, you know, you had credits. And I don't know what the credits are anymore, whether they're gone or not for it. But there aren't many people. The vast majority of the public is not going to do it because the system that we have now that can provide electricity anywhere, probably, I'm guessing now, I saw that coming up November, I got to pick a new plan. So I haven't, the last time I think it was 13 to 15 cents a kilowatt hour, something like that.
9: Yeah.
6: I was paying. But when you look at 13 to 15 cents and then you look, what was California paying? Like, was it 36 to 40? Per kilowatt hour, something. I forgot. There was a study that was done on some of these states, what they're paying.
9: Yeah. It was just, and that was on the average, right?
6: Yeah. It was just.
9: Because if you look at wind and solar, at one point, I know we were looking at, and this goes back several years, so I've got to check my data on this. But we were looking at like 45 cents a kilowatt hour. If you were just going to go by wind and solar. And you can't make that happen logistically. Without blackouts, brownouts, people going without power, forget about affording it. It won't be available.
6: And I'm assuming that's the full price, including the subsidies that were paid to build all of these plants.
9: Yes. Right.
6: Right. Yeah. And so, you know, it's when I saw that, I just thought it was the perfect example of what we've talked about. Ignorance and arrogance combined.
9: Well, you know, that's the thing is that, it's nobody is saying, hey, if you want to go put solar panels on your home and you want to pay for it, go for it. If you want to do that and you want to pay for that, great, go for it.
6: And if you want to have a system where you have solar panels,
9: mm-hmm.
6: and then you have also, you know, the huge battery packs.
9: Right.
6: You know, one of the problems with the huge battery packs is the fact that, you know, think of the state of Texas. It's like, where would I, you know, I would always, because I'm fascinated by those electronics, and I do have lithium ion batteries in my house for the necessary things that, that I need. And I've used them three times in the last 5 months. The power's gone out and it's been great because, you know, it won't run the furnace or air conditioner, but it runs our, you know, runs refrigerator, TV, you know, all that. But I don't have them in the garage. If I wanted the big system that could run everything, I can't keep it in the garage. It goes to 130 degrees during the summer.
9: Right.
6: I'm not keeping lithium ion batteries in there.
9: Right.
6: And so, you know, you look at that too. There's the where do you live, you know, hot, cold, whatever. There's so many things to look at if you're looking for backup power. But I'm looking, when I have it, I think it's great for emergency situations. For emergency, it's fine.
9: If we're talking supplemental, that's one thing. But what they're talking about is converting the grid.
6: The grid, exactly.
9: Converting the entire grid, what we rely on.
6: Right.
9: If we want to become, as individual homes and households, self-reliant, that's fine. If you want to live without power, that's fine. There is, there's a mansion, in, on the California side of Lake Tahoe. I got to go back and I'm blanking on the name right here. But it was a very wealthy individual who built this mansion. It's now, of course, belongs to the state of California. I'm guessing the family couldn't keep up with the taxes. That's what I was told by one of the tourist guides. But they had steam powered electricity and they still have the pipes and everything. And, but they only ran their electricity between like 6 a.m. and midnight. So in the middle of the night, they basically shut everything down. It's a beautiful area, so you didn't really have to worry about, even in the summer, much air conditioning or anything like that. You didn't have to worry about those things, right? If I don't care how you want to live your life. In fact, good for you. If you want to do that and you can do it and become more efficient individually, I fully support that. When that's happening in a big way, you'll see long lines at Home Depot and Lowe's or wherever it's going to be to get hooked up for everybody to be on board. But the grid itself has to be reliable. This isn't just about affordability. I mean, that's the biggest part of it. That will be the biggest hurdle. But it would be likely the government at some point saying, sorry, you can't have electricity between midnight and 6 a.m. You can't air conditioning.
6: We've talked about the liberals that have said that.
9: You don't need air conditioning.
6: That we don't need electricity 24/7.
9: Right.
6: That, you know, with the AI side, we're going too far with you.

0: this doofus from California.
1: Yeah, Jared Huffman, the second congressional yeah, district.
0: Is like, this is a gotcha. We've got him now.
1: They're called batteries. Yeah. Probably shaking his head like Newsom does.
0: Yeah.
1: Yeah. Huh? What? You like that zinger?
0: California?
1: You like that? Let me introduce this officially.
0: Sorry. You deserve what you get when you hire idiots like that to represent you.
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5: We're Red Eye Radio. He is Eric Carney, and I'm Gary McNamara, the president in China. I can tell you right now, it's going to be, well, there's a framework.
6: Yeah. The idea of basically, with Rubio's involvement, the idea is put pressure on Iran for the Strait of Hormuz when it comes to China. Have China put pressure on Iran. Mm-hmm. I don't know if that's possible. I don't know if China's even willing to do that. So the visit to me was always about not just trade, but Iran. I think those two, were neck and neck for top priority. I don't know what's going to come of. I don't trust anything from China. I don't know anybody that would or should.
5: We'll get into some of the details, and then the whistleblower's testimony. We learned nothing new.
6: No, exactly.
5: We knew it all, what, 4 years ago, five years ago?
6: Yep.
5: It's good that he testified because he verified it.
6: Right.
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20: Here's your News Talk 1310 KNOX forecast. A wind advisory begins at 5 a.m. this morning. A fire weather watch begins at 9 a.m. tomorrow. A red flag warning begins at 9 a.m. today. Mainly cloudy skies expected overnight with a low of 53. Southeast winds 20 to 25 miles an hour.
17: Slight chance for showers, Thursday, high of 79. I'm meteorologist Megan Mulford on News Talk 1310 KNOX. Currently, it's 57 degrees.
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5: We're Red Eye Radio. He's Eric Carly, and I'm Gary McNamara. Welcome and good morning. We got to play this here.
6: Okay, what do you got?
5: All right. And this is CBS and how they ended their evening news last night.
6: All right.
5: Okay.
6: All right,
5: okay. Ready for this?
6: Okay.
5: And here we go.
6: Okay.
5: I want to play this because this has, if any liberal was watching CBS, they had to be just crying.
6: Yeah.
5: All right. Here we go.
6: All right.
23: Finally tonight from Taiwan, as President Trump and China's Xi Jinping prepare to meet, you will hear a lot about American decline and the rise of a powerful new China. The Chinese certainly believe it, but is it true? Xi's China is a marvel by many measures. Is the world's second largest economy, producing almost 30% of the world's manufactured goods. They have high-speed rails that put the Acela to shame. And China has lifted millions of its citizens out of poverty, making things like the iPhones in your pocket and mine. And yet, America remains the innovation hub of the world. Made in China, yes, but designed and invented in the USA. New drugs, new discoveries, new inventions, new space missions. Xi boasts of the country's industrial might, and it's impossible to deny that fact. China's population is in decline, though, well below replacement rate. Unemployment is high, with millions in rural provinces living in poverty and massive housing complexes that now sit empty. Most importantly, and perhaps I'm stating the obvious here, none of these problems are a topic on the Chinese evening news. In fact, pessimism itself is forbidden on the Chinese internet. The freedoms we have, they simply do not. That's another day in America and the world. I'm Tony DeCoppel, live from Taipei, Taiwan.
5: Now, why is he in Taipei, Taiwan? Mm. They didn't get him what he needed to get into China.
6: Oh. CBS didn't get it. They didn't get in, huh?
5: They didn't get in there.
6: Well, okay. Live from almost China.
5: Well, but you know what I love when he said they have high-speed rail. you know, that, you know, puts what we have to shame.
6: Yeah.
5: Well, as if America can't build a high, well, we can build a high speed rail. California may not be able to, but,
6: right.
5: But no, we could build a high speed rail. Yeah. We have the technology to do it.
6: Yeah.
5: It's the same thing with the supersonic plane.
6: Right.
5: I got mind blank. What was it called?
6: I almost said Concordia.
5: The Concorde. The Concorde.
6: Yeah.
5: It's like when we didn't, why didn't we do that? We didn't do that because we couldn't make, the airlines couldn't make money on it.
6: Right.
5: They couldn't make money on it. They couldn't sell the tickets to do it. The reason that we don't have, the reason, it's like, it's not that we can't build the best high-speed rail train in the United States. You know, we can do it. If it wants to, if it would be prof, the problem is it's not profitable. Yeah, if it was mega profitable, everybody would be doing it.
6: Again, you know, that's what it gets down to. You know, I mean, whether we're talking about renewable energy or right. things like high-speed rail.
5: Right. China has batteries.
6: Yeah.
5: And I don't, by the way, I don't think China's running any city on batteries.
6: No, you know, I didn't. No, it's because, again, it's what China can afford to do is do what we're pretty much doing right now at $39 trillion and counting, is spend like nobody's business without anybody having any say-so. Well, now, we do have a say-so. We just don't say anything about it. There's the difference.
5: It's like, I was watching a couple of documentaries on, you know, whether it's, you know, Dubai or, you know, Malaysia or wherever, with all these that everybody's trying to top the other one
6: right.
5: when it comes to the height of of their skyscrapers.
6: Mm-hmm.
5: And it's like, well, how come the United States isn't keeping up? It's like,
6: right.
5: Cause it's not profitable.
6: Right.
5: That's why we don't do it.
6: Well, it's like, what about the fastest car? Okay. Where are we going with this? Because as far as I know, the speed limits haven't changed to the effect that you could drive any speed you want. By the way, I just want to give, major kudos to the, Carrollton, Texas Police Department. Outstanding.
5: What'd you get hit?
6: I thought I got pulled over the other day
5: because
6: cop right behind me. I thought I couldn't have been speeding. I couldn't have been speeding. This dude in front of me is going too slow for me to speed. I want speed. No, but they let up somebody else around that was in front of me. So I pulled over. No, but it's
5: But with the skyscrapers, for example, they're like all these countries are doing it not because they're making a profit. It's an ego thing.
6: Yeah.
5: It's like, this is the symbol that we're successful, so we're going to lose money by building this.
6: Right. No, this is the thing that, you know, again, we're in a race to nowhere. High-speed rail, again, there's no profit in it. There wouldn't be the demand.
5: Yeah.
6: We have things called, I'll do what the California congressman I did. Let me introduce for the record technology called airplanes that people may not be aware of. Because commercially, it's really easy, relatively speaking, to fly here in the U.S. So high speed rail, you gotta make, it's gotta be more appealing than flying.
5: You know, there's a lot of things that I have, you know, romance about. I always want to take one of the train rides, you know, across the country and because the scenery and everything else. And then I think about it and it's like, well, not really. I probably get bored after a couple of hours on the plane.
6: I want to drive. That's the only thing for me. I want to be in control of where I stop.
5: And it's like, I probably want to drive. And the thing is, I haven't done it. You know, and so if I haven't done it, it means I really don't want to do it. One of the things, and I think it happened during COVID.
6: Yeah.
5: And I never really paid attention to it, but was the people that live van life.
6: Yeah.
5: You know, and I never, you know, and I just, I would never go full time in a van.
6: Right.
5: But I just went, wow, these things are really, really interesting. I said, you know, if I ever decide to retire, maybe I'll get a nice one, you know, and cause there's, you know, they're so cool and you can drive during the day and then relax somewhere.
6: Yeah.
5: And then I did the cost analysis of it.
6: Oh, if you're going to pay $150,000 for one of those things?
5: $150,000. Mm. You know, the one, and I do this just for the heck of it. I always check to see, all right, what's the latest van with all the different equipment that I would actually want and what would it cost? Mm. And the one what is it called? Comfy van or cozy van or whatever. Mm. It actually is gravity seats in the back. The TV comes down
6: and everything else. Yeah.
5: They have a shower, but it's a table and it automatically goes up. Just the build is.
6: You sure that's not a strip club?
5: Just the build itself. Well, basically, if you get, you know, you'd have to get the Mercedes-Benz Ford or whatever, you know, the truck or van, whatever.
6: Right.
5: This is just the setup of it. $300,000.
6: Yeah. No, thanks. I can get a tour bus for $500,000 that will dwarf it and on the amenities will crush it.
5: And so then I sat there and I went, well, okay. This goes back about 5 years ago when I didn't know about that. I was looking at the one I would want and it was like about $200,000. I go, $200,000. And then I figured what insurance would be every year and then what maintenance would be and everything else. Mm-hmm. And I sat there and went, well, I could buy a new vehicle. And let's be honest, I'm not going to be on the road all the time. This mm-hmm. is for maybe, you know, maybe 30 days a year I'll be traveling, and 30 days a year would be a lot for me.
6: Yeah.
5: That'd be like, you know, four different times for a week.
6: Right. Vacation-wise.
5: Vacation-wise,
6: you travel
5: right.
6: to see your family, as you always have.
5: Right.
6: At some point, you'll take a vacation. We don't know when that will be.
5: but I said, you know, would I really want to, instead of fly, drive? I go, well, I think I'd be forced. If I pay $200,000 for a van, mm-hmm. it'd be like when I belonged to the golf club.
6: Yeah.
5: I hated golf because I felt like I had to golf. Yeah. If I felt like I had to drive, you know, to New York or wherever I'm going next week to see my buddy, it's Jerry and Mary time in Tarpon Springs,
6: Jerry,
5: Florida.
6: Jerry, Gary, and Mary, yeah.
5: Jerry, Gary, and Mary.
6: Right.
5: In Tarpon Springs next week.
6: Right.
5: But if I felt like I had to drive, I would hate every moment of driving.
6: Yeah, single destination for me. Like, me and my wife have a RV camper, and we're actually going to sell it and upgrade. We're going to get a mobile home. We're going to get a one that can a drivable motorhome. And the reason is, for us, multiple destinations along the way is the idea. If we're going to one destination, like, I wouldn't want to drive to Lake Tahoe, where we vacation sometimes. I wouldn't want, because unless I'm stopping in different places, you know, New Mexico, maybe I go to Utah or whatever. But you're talking about, it's a 24-hour each way trip, right?
5: Yeah.
6: Now break that up into 8 hours a day. And 8 hours a day is a lot of driving.
5: It is.
6: And then you don't get, so you're going to want to stop for a couple of days at each destination. For multiple destinations, it's great. If you want to go on a long-term road trip that's, you know, probably at least a couple of weeks long. But I don't want to be, my parents did it. My parents had a trailer and they pulled it and they would be gone for 3 to 6 months a year. And I don't want to be gone from home that long.
5: No, I just wouldn't want to do that. Mine was basically just to, you know, well, I can justify taking trips and not stay in hotels and everything else. Mm-hmm. And then I did the math of it, and I could go I don't know, 4 to 4 months every single year for the next 40 years.
6: Mm-hmm.
5: And stay in hotels
6: for $300,000.
5: Not even reach that if you take all the maintenance issues and everything else, mm-hmm. and getting new van, you know, and having to update and do all the maintenance and everything else.
6: Yeah, yeah.
5: But I could go over like 30 years, 4 months, and have a new vehicle and drive and not come close to what it would cost to have a van. And I'd get a free breakfast every morning, and I would never have to clean a black tank or drain a black tank or a gray tank. And that was really the decision. I'm not going to be draining. I'm not going to be not Ralph Crandon. What's his buddy? Who cleans sewers.
6: Yeah. Yeah.
5: I'm not going to clean sewers. as an enjoyment in my retirement.
6: It's not that hard.
5: I don't care.
6: It's not that hard.
5: I don't want to do it.
6: Yeah.
5: It'd be like, do I want to do that? No. I want the nice shower and toilet in the hotel room.
0: Well,
5: and then well, I'll never end up that. I'll never end up doing either. I'm going to fly the rest of my life.
6: My wife and I have a Green Acres kind of thing because I've spoiled her on, you know, destinations and things like that. Well, I've spoiled her. I don't know. She spoiled herself. She works very hard. But you know, we've been spoiled on destinations for the longest time. And I also like outdoors. She likes outdoors too. Until there's like mosquitoes or, you know, extreme heat like that and stuff like that. And I get where she's coming from. But for me, we kind of meet in the middle. And when we go camping, it's the perfect. We have indoors if we want to be indoors and outdoors if we want to be outdoors. And to me, it's, well, it's great. I love it.
5: I think the point is like with China, where they talk about everything and then the skyscrapers and,
6: yeah,
5: you know, we're not building trains like them. We don't have the high tech. They're implying we don't have the technology to do it. No, right. We don't do it because right. It's all government funded.
6: Look at
5: it's
6: the most luxurious car that they have. And it's right. Like, okay, but who cares?
5: Or you have systems where people can't afford cars.
6: Yeah.
5: Or they don't have the infrastructure for cars.
6: Right.
5: Or they ban cars.
6: Right.
5: And they force you onto trains.
6: Right.
5: You know, we don't want to be Portland, Oregon.
6: Well, CBS.
5: Anybody who lives in Portland knows exactly what I'm talking about.
6: CBS News is doing all this bragging on what they have and then ends it by saying, reporting from Taiwan, because we couldn't actually get into China. It's so great. It's too great for CBS News.
5: Visa problems, or they applied too late or whatever,
6: right,
5: I think it was.
6: So. Well, you know, that's the thing.
5: And so Barry Weiss is getting the blame for that.
6: Well, you got to step it up, Barry. Get your people into China where they belong.
5: It didn't happen yet, but I was like, doesn't she know Taiwan is in China?
6: Nah, right. Yeah, exactly. No, wait for that. Someone's already said it, I'm sure. Yeah.
5: We are Red Eye Radio.
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5: We are Red Eye Radio. He is Eric Carlin. I'm Gary McNamara. You know, really interesting. It's when we talk about the president over in China, and I was looking at this yesterday that, you know, a lot of the supplies coming in are coming in from rail.
6: Mm-hmm.
5: You know,
6: yeah.
5: To Iran.
6: Yeah.
5: We haven't blown up those rails yet.
6: Right. Right. Yeah.
5: You know, that China stuff's coming in on rail, and we
6: there was
5: not,
6: one bridge they took out. I don't think that was a rail bridge,
5: right.
6: Though.
5: But I was reading the other day, I think it was Wall Street Journal, about the rail bridge, the tracks.
6: Yeah, the rail system.
5: The rail system that leads in where a ton of stuff's coming from China.
6: Right.
5: We haven't hit it yet.
6: Right.
5: And it's like, you know, the president has a lot of things here. You really don't need China to, what you need China to do is stay out of it. That's really it. But in order to win this, you don't need any cooperation from China was the point they were making.
6: Yeah, right.
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4: ABC News, I'm Dave Packer. The historic summit between President Trump and China's President Xi began in Beijing with an exchange of greetings between the two leaders.
10: It's an honor to be with you. It's an honor to be your friend. And the relationship between China and the USA is going to be better than ever before.
4: President Xi saying he believes the common interests between China and the United States outweigh their differences. Russia launched a massive aerial attack on Ukraine. At least six people killed. Ukraine saying it managed to shoot down about 700 of Russia's drones. The total number of hantavirus cases tied to that Dutch cruise ship has risen to 11. The cases include at least two confirmed deaths, and the virus has one suspected death as well. The state attorney's office in South Carolina has said they will retry Alex Murdoch after the South Carolina Supreme Court tossed out his double murder convictions. This is ABC News. In the Philippines, a senator wanted on international criminal charges is hiding out in the Senate, leading to gunfire inside the building Wednesday. ABC's Britt Clendett has details.
11: Gunfire, screaming and chaos in the Philippine Senate. Multiple shots ringing out at around 7:30 p.m. Journalists who were broadcasting live pushed back by security, then running for their lives. Senators hiding. No one was hurt. The military personnel trying to enter the building where Senator Ronald Bato de la Rosa had taken refuge since Monday when the International Criminal Court issued an arrest warrant on charges of crimes against humanity.
4: A new labor deal has been reached for more than 30,000 flight attendants with United Airlines, bringing a new pay bump as well as the long-sought compensation for crew who work during boarding, a previously unpaid task. A union official proclaiming this five-year deal will immediately change lives and sets a new benchmark for the industry. Dave Packer, ABC News.
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17: Here's your News Talk 1310 KNOX forecast brought to you by Ag Country. A wind advisory begins at 5 a.m. this morning. A fire weather watch begins at 9 a.m. tomorrow. A red flag warning begins at 9 a.m. today. Mainly cloudy skies overnight with a low of 53. Southeast winds 20 to 25 miles an hour. Slight chance for showers Thursday, high of 79. I'm meteorologist Megan Mulford on News Talk 1310 KNOX. Right now, 57.
32: Now, it's Red Eye Radio. Gary McNamara and Eric Hurley talk about everything from politics to social issues and news of the day. Whether you're up late or you're just starting your day, welcome to the show. 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
18: All across America, we are Red Eye Radio. He is Eric Carney, and I'm Gary McNamara. Good morning. All right, so we don't really spend a lot of time talking about court cases because, you know, we just don't. I mean, it's because a lot of times you don't know what's going on inside the trial. But two different cases, the Alex Murdaugh case back in South Carolina.
19: Yeah.
18: That was interesting because there was outrage immediately. Until people started, well, this is what the court clerk actually did.
6: Right.
18: And when you see that, you're just like, oh, my God, no wonder it was unanimous from the Supreme Court.
6: Yeah.
18: Doesn't matter whether you think the evidence was there that he was guilty or not, what the court clerk did. When I read that, I went, well, yeah. It was the former county court clerk, Rebecca Hill. And by the way, she was charged, I believe, and convicted of felonies.
6: Yeah.
18: She engaged in extensive misconduct, jury tampering. She told the jurors not to be fooled by the defense evidence or testimony. And you and I went, the court clerk did this? She instructed them to closely watch Murdaugh's body language and behavior on the stand. She told coworkers she wanted a guilty verdict to boost sales for a self-published book. She represented misrepresented information to the trial judge in a successful effort to have a jury removed who she believed was favorable to the defense.
5: Wow.
18: I mean, it's just following a state investigation, she resigned in March of 2024 and pleaded guilty to multiple felony charges in 2025. Perjury and obstruction. She admitted to allowing members of the media unauthorized access to view sealed trial exhibits and subsequently lying about it under oath to the judge. Misconduct in office. She confessed to using her public office and title to promote her book. Theft of public funds. She admitted to misappropriating nearly $12,000 in unauthorized bonuses using county, state, and federal public funds, which she was forced to pay back in restitution. She was sentenced to 3 years of probation for her financial administrative crimes. However, her breathtaking and disgraceful jury interference led the South Carolina Supreme Court to rule unanimously that she denied Murdaugh his constitutional right. By the way, she should have been in jail for that.
6: Yeah, that
18: should have been some jail time.
6: That's way over the top of crossing some kind of boundary. That's committing a crime deliberately for self gain. And it's, you know, so now you've got to go through this whole court case again. I mean, their prosecutors are going to retry it. So they're going to, you know, have to go through, I don't know how long that takes.
18: And I've seen the documentary on the case and it's like,
6: yeah,
18: just, you know, brutal.
6: Yeah, right.
18: And then the other case, was the, Utah woman, Corey Richens, who was, I think it was yesterday, was
6: right
18: given, life, without the, you know, without, parole.
6: Right. Yeah.
18: For murdering her husband by sipping fentanyl into a cocktail that she had made for him, but she did it multiple times. She didn't succeed and did it again. And then the thing was, and I've just recently watched that documentary, like in the last month.
6: Yeah. There's a 48 hours on it.
18: I think
6: from CBS.
18: That's probably what I watched.
6: Yeah. I think that's what I watched.
18: Yeah.
6: And I watched it on Netflix, but it wasn't a Netflix documentary. The 48 hours also puts their stuff now, their past seasons, on, if it's more than a season old, they put it on YouTube.
18: I caught this one on YouTube.
6: Yeah, and so I didn't know that. And I had seen, I'd been watching 48 Hours on Netflix, and I saw that case on Netflix, and then the other day, some other 48 Hours episodes that I'd seen on Netflix
18: popped up. And I think it's when YouTube. She was found guilty, then they replayed it.
6: Yeah.
18: They replayed it on YouTube with the update that she had, she was found guilty, not pleaded guilty, that she was found guilty. But that was the most bizarre one. I mean, these are the things you just go, wow. She wrote a book.
6: Yeah.
18: After she had murdered her husband, about what it's like to lose your husband and how you survive it. And they actually had excerpts of her on television shows talking about the grief and how you get over it.
6: Yeah, right. Yeah.
18: My God.
6: I don't know why it is that people think they can get away with that. I saw it was a real life crime documentary. I watch a lot of real crime documentary stuff on YouTube and Netflix, my father being in law enforcement, but I think everybody has an interest in it. It's apparently, you know, does very well in podcasts and stuff, in true crime type of documentaries.
18: Mm-hmm.
6: And I saw one detective, the first 48, which is a different show. I've been watching a couple episodes there, including a case right here in our backyard in Dallas. Texas. And God bless those detectives and police officers and first responders that have to deal with such gruesome, heinous things on a regular basis as a part of their job to get justice for families. But I saw one detective say, when it's a stranger-on-stranger crime, it becomes very difficult for us and very hard because we don't know necessarily have a motive. Mm-hmm. Unless the house is ransacked and it looks like any, you know, a bunch of valuables were taken or something, you know, like a jewelry box was emptied or something like that, or a safe was emptied, then we can put it together. When it is someone who knows the individual, then we have a much greater chance. And that's why we always start with, in the investigation, with the people that were closest to the individuals, to the deceased. We start with them and say, okay, you know, when did you last see this person? And quite frankly, when it's a husband or wife that passes, they always start the investigation with the spouse, because quite often there's a life insurance policy. And so that's the motivation. That's the immediate motivation. So I don't know how it is that people can get away or think they can get away with murdering, you know, someone they know and love or supposed to love, someone in their family or someone they're married to. That's, to me, it's a bizarre thought. But it's also the bizarre thought of, you think you're going to get away with it?
18: Especially after she took, I mean, the Corey Richens one, she took out $2 million in life insurance for her husband without his knowledge.
6: Right.
18: Well, that's right. You know, and that was about money. Her business was, she was house flipping and she was in massive debt.
6: Right.
18: So she decided to kill her husband. I just don't know how you get to that point of, you know, I know that I could, I know me. I know that I would defend my life. Mm-hmm. I'm not going to be like the, you know, you see the articles here in the last week about liberal and liberal women who are forgiving people who commit crimes against them because we need to give them a second chance, or because, you know, without any evidence that they're a minority and we shouldn't punish minorities for doing this stuff. And they're just like, my God, what the hell is going on with liberal women? You know,
6: it's how you get to defunding the police and everything else.
18: And you and I go back to remember the one, it was a woman, I believe.
6: Yeah, it was.
18: She said, no, I would never use a gun, or I would never, you know, I would just,
6: I wouldn't defend my own life. If they were there to take my life, they'd just have to take my life.
18: Right. They'd have to take my life because I wouldn't use a gun. Well, I would.
6: Yeah.
18: And I know I would never want to be in that circumstance.
6: No.
18: Because it's not something, it's not a macho thing that I'm going to defend my life and I'm going to kill you and be glad I did it. It'd bother the hell out of me that I took a life.
6: Yeah.
18: Yeah. I mean, I would never get over, but it would be something that I know I could handle if I knew I was defending myself from somebody who was trying to take my life. I know I could, you know, but other than that, I can't even, it's just, I value life so much that, well, I guess I value my life, my life too, or my family or friends, if they were being attacked, whatever.
6: Yeah.
18: You know, and that's where people, I think a lot of people mistakenly don't understand why people are pro-death penalty. It's not because they want to kill.
6: Right.
18: It's because they value life.
6: Yes.
18: And they're frustrated, as we all are, with murders that happen every day in this country.
6: Right.
18: And you're looking for something. Can something be a deterrent?
6: Right.
18: That's not an immoral thought, because the basis of it is you wish to protect life. But I can't imagine for any reason. And even if I could justify murder, which is really interesting because we live in this time, you know, with Brian Thompson, the healthcare executive, now the left attempting to justify, you know, murder or political assassination.
6: Right.
18: And, you know, I just, I, It's a dangerous thing to be promoting that, or it's a dangerous thing for our society to be to that point. It's a very dangerous thing.
6: Right.
18: But understand there's a lot of people that, you know, aren't going to let you do that to them.
6: Right.
18: Because they respect life and they cherish life. But I do think that people who can justify the murder of someone else, that basically they don't love life.
6: No, they
18: There's
6: don't.
18: There's no way you can
6: if you don't value life. I've said this for the longest time. If you don't value life from the beginning, you don't value anything along the way, which means people's experiences, their value as a human, you know, as a person, but beyond that, their value of their work and efforts along the way, we talk about, and this does, you know, it is part of capitalism and what is this worth? What is that worth? And we should all have respect for, you know, people who are working hard and putting in the effort. And that's part of the system that we have. You're getting paid for something, then you're actually putting literally a value on that time, right? On that experience, mm-hmm. on that effort and education, whatever it might be. If you don't value life, though, from the beginning, then you can't value any of those things along the way. And in the end, I have to question what you do value.
18: Yeah, that's a solid question.
6: You know, it's if you don't value life, then if you could take someone else's life outside of self-defense,
18: right?
6: Then tell me what it is you value.
18: Or war.
6: Right. And there's a lot of, this is, you know, something that many veterans will tell you. In fact, a couple of my family.
18: You never get
6: serving at wartime. It not just about being attacked and the PTSD that comes with that, but also what you're charged with doing, what you have to do, mm-hmm. what your job is to do. And that is to, at times, take other lives. And that comes with a price. Those individuals and law enforcement, same thing. I have a friend who was on a SWAT team, had to take somebody out. And he relied heavily on his faith, his church. And that's, he said, of everything that was made available to me after that event, my church, my faith got me through everything.
18: There was a police officer who used to listen to this show all the time who became a friend of mine. I met him out somewhere.
6: Yeah.
18: And somebody pointed, you know, said, no, somebody sitting with a bunch of people said, that's Gary McNamara. He goes, he listened all the time.
6: Mm.
18: Work this shift.
6: Yeah.
18: In the Dallas area. And he had in self-defense as a police officer shot and killed a teenager.
6: Yeah.
18: Who pointed a gun at him.
6: Yeah.
18: I don't think he ever got over it.
6: Right. No, I don't see how you could.
18: He had PTSD and everything else. He admitted. It got to him, even though it was completely and totally justified. He passed away in an accident a couple of years ago. Mm. But I was so because you could see the pain, you could see the pain in it. But when you talk about taking a life for profit, but even if I did. Let me put it this way. Even if I could justify murdering somebody for money, with the technology that exists today, I wouldn't do it, because the one thing that I know I couldn't handle would be to be alive and in a jail cell.
6: My dad, the best investigator that I've personally known, I might be bias on that, but he taught law enforcement criminal investigation along with his military law enforcement experience. He always said it. Actually, it was the Lockerbie flight, the Lockerbie bombing. He said, there's always something. You got to find it, but there's always something. There's always a piece of evidence. And now, to your point, with today's technology, you know, There's always something You're never going to get away with it. It does. The moment you think you can, you're done. But the fact is, it starts with, again, if you don't value life, I don't know what it is you do value.
18: Yeah. We are Red Eye Radio.
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20: Sprague weather usually means fast-moving disturbances with windy conditions.

0: over tall grass. 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
1: However, precipitation is expected in a stretch from the Pacific Northwest and the Northern Rockies this week. I'm Rod Bain reporting for the U.S. Department of Agriculture in Washington, D.C.
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0: He's Eric Carly, and I'm Gary McNamara. Have you noticed that the left doesn't talk about we need to be like Sweden anymore? There's a reason.
1: Yeah.
0: There's a reason. Wall Street Journal had an article on it, and we'll get to that here in a little bit. Plus, we'll get to Bernie Sanders saying congratulations to Mayor Mamdani. He inherited a huge budget deficit, brought it down to zero, and still invested in child care, housing, and city infrastructure. When municipal governments stand with families, not corporations, blah, blah, blah, blah, blah, blah, blah. That went on for about an hour yesterday before he was absolutely blasted.
1: Yeah. To how it actually happened.
0: I'm reading here from Ari Fleischer. What nonsense is this? Mamdani didn't do anything.
1: No.
0: All he did was change assumptions and projections. Mamdani is actually one of the least consequential mayors New York City has ever had. He actually does nothing except move his mouth. His socialist agenda lacks support, even in New York City. But you saw that, and we talked about this yesterday, New York kicking in another $8 billion. I had to tell my brother today, I said, well, he goes, Mamdani, he goes, did he really balance? I go, no, he's just taking more money from you.
1: Right, exactly. Like, you're paying for it upstate.
0: Yeah, the governor's making sure that you take care of New York City.
1: Yeah, congratulations to all the other people in New York that don't live in New York.
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11: Here's your News Talk 1310 KNOX forecast brought to you by Ag Country. A wind advisory begins at 5 a.m. this morning. A fire weather watch begins at 9 a.m. tomorrow. A red flag warning begins at 9 a.m. today. Mainly cloudy skies overnight with a low of 53. Southeast winds 20 to 25 miles an hour. Slight chance for showers Thursday, high of 79. I'm meteorologist Megan Mulford on News Talk 1310 KNOX. Right now, 57.
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0: And I'm Gary McNamara, along with Eric Carley. The tough job ahead for the new Fed chair coming up in just a minute.
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0: All right, so new Fed chair.
1: Yeah.
0: He's in.
1: He's in now as chair.
0: He's in as of yesterday. Fed chair.
1: Morsch.
0: So, does he take over now? Is it officially tomorrow that he takes over, the 15th?
1: I think it is officially. Yeah.
0: Oh, by the way, thanks to everybody on LinkedIn. Apparently LinkedIn, you know, if you put in where you work and when you started, it promotes it at your anniversary.
1: Oh. Okay. Yeah. That happens. Yeah.
0: As of and I think it started doing it a couple days ago, but I arrived in Dallas 26 years ago, the 12th, and I started on the air doing my local show at WBAP 26 years ago tomorrow. Wow.
1: Yeah. Crazy.
0: So I've been here a long time.
1: Wow.
0: And I must say, I've gotten used to the heat. It was a hot day yesterday.
1: Yeah.
0: And that was actually after I had to get some car work done. But after I got home in the afternoon, I actually was piddling around outside. And I'm like, I like this heat.
1: Yeah. Yeah.
0: It must not have been humid, because I don't like the humidity. But I was, okay, this is all right. summer. And then another 2 months from now, I'll be like, are we to middle of September or October yet?
1: Let's go. Oh, yeah, yeah. No, we're not even in the real heat just yet, but we're getting there.
0: But thank you to so many people, listeners and everything that follow me on LinkedIn that said, all of a sudden I'm like, why do I got so many responses on? This is LinkedIn.
1: Yeah.
0: I'm on LinkedIn once every, couple of years, maybe.
1: Yeah.
0: And I just happened to hit, I'm like, what are all these responses? And it's like, oh, okay. It's like, congratulations on your anniversary.
1: Yeah. So, yeah. I get that.
0: So every year. For being here in Texas. Our anniversary for working together will be 21 years on July 15th.
1: Right. Yeah. 20. And my 30 year, with, this job is December of this year. 30 years. I remember Hal Jay, a great friend of mine and great morning host there at WBAP, our flagship, asking me the morning that my late co-host Bill Mack, who started the all-night show on WBAP back in 69, retired from WBAP. On the air that morning, Hal asked me after our show, and I was sitting in with him, he asked me, so Bill has, had been here 32 years. Are you going to be here 32 years? And it was just the quickest no idea. Doing overnights 32 years. No. Well, I'm going to hit 30, and I hope I'm here for 32. I hope I'm here for 35. I'd love to be here for 40. I don't want to... I really don't want to give this up. The liberals are making it too hard. Every day they make it harder. I think that's going to be my conundrum, is that at some point we all retire. And at some point, I'll have to hang it up. You know, when I, crack the mic and just keep screaming, you kids get out of my yard. It's like, okay, time to give it up. And it's going to be so hard. That's going to be, I think the liberals are doing this on purpose, just to get back at me. It's a personal thing. But no, it's going to be the hardest thing to do, because who knows how insane it will be. By the way, who knows how insane it will be this July? Forget about years later when I retire.
0: You know, and you probably can relate to this. I remember a listener, this goes back a few years, coming up to me and saying, what does it feel like to be Gary McNamara?
1: Yeah, I've had people ask me the same thing. What does it feel like to be Gary McNamara?
0: Yeah. It's like I blank stare. It's like,
1: I'll tell you, I can't get his credit cards to work. But
0: I have no idea.
1: Other than that.
0: Answer that question. But yeah. And I said, you're talking about being doing this, being a radio show host, podcaster, and doing this for a significant period of time. And the only answer that I had for him, you may agree with this, you may not, I'm not sure.
1: Mm-hmm.
0: But the vast majority of my career, not that I didn't enjoy it, but the fact is, this is a very cutthroat, tough business.
1: Yeah.
0: It is.
1: Yeah.
0: I mean, it's a very cutthroat, tough business. And the mindset, even if you're enjoying it, was survival.
1: Yeah.
0: And it wasn't until just a few years ago, it was working with you and getting to a certain point, which really began when you and I started you and I started working together. But really when, you'll probably agree with this, when it became Red Eye.
1: Yeah, right.
0: Which would have been...
1: In 2012.
0: In 2012. And
1: right.
0: A succession of management that we worked for that has shown absolute trust in us without question.
1: Yeah, yeah.
0: And I've really, I was thinking the other day, really it's been about 13 years now, where I've had the most fun, and the mindset is completely different, because you learn after, year after year after year after year of the pressure. The pressure doesn't matter anymore. You've dealt with it for such a long time. Right.
1: Yeah.
0: But for such a long time, you're just attempting to survive.
1: Yeah.
0: The next week, the next month, the next rating book, whatever.
1: Mm-hmm.
0: Not that it wasn't enjoyable, but the focus was completely, completely different. And
1: yeah.
0: That's why when I first came on this show, and I've told the story, my goal was to stay a year. Mm-hmm. And my goal was get national radio show experience and then catapult to something else. I'm not going to stay with this doofus, Eric.
1: Yeah. That was my goal, too, for you to stay a year. I had that written in my contract, no more than 1 year. Gary can stay no more than 1 year. Okay, fine.
0: So we were in agreement on that.
1: Yeah.
0: And we knew within a week, didn't we? It was really a week where we knew we had something. We can't explain why. We didn't know why we had the chemistry. I don't think I've ever attempted to analyze it. And
1: I had friends in radio, and we tried with one of those friends off the air, the best chemistry and very funny. And we tried to work together on the air, didn't fly. And we were still good friends today. It just didn't work. You can't create that kind of chemistry. It just kind of has to be there.
0: And just so
1: especially when we're doing what we do here.
0: And when we were, and it was really, it was Bob Schomper's idea to put us together.
1: Yeah, right. We blame him.
0: No, I think I told him a couple months ago, the best thing you ever did in your career was put.
1: That's right. This is the best thing you've ever built. Put that on your wall, Bob.
0: And he's retired now. Bob retired a few years ago.
1: Yeah. Great guy.
0: Yeah, and I'll never forget. I mean, when he, it's just so funny when he hired me, because this is my, you know, this is my 26th anniversary being in Texas and doing the local show, and that's what he hired me for.
1: Right.
0: I'll never forget the meeting where, you know, he said, well, I'm not going to offer you the job. And I said, okay. He said, because I've offered you two jobs before, which he did. He'd offered me a job in Albuquerque, and he'd offer me a job in Madison, Wisconsin. Can you imagine me in Madison, Wisconsin?
1: Wow. At least you'd be used to the cold, I think, maybe.
0: Well, I mean,
1: I don't know.
0: Probably the politics, but I did work in Portland before I came here. So, yeah. I mean, he said, I'm not going to offer you the job because I've offered you a job twice already, and you've turned me down. I'm not going to have you turn me down a third time.
1: Yeah.
0: He said, so it's in your hands. And I just said, okay. Because we had talked about, did you feel, because I came in and I filled in for a couple of days, you know, for the great Mark Davis.
1: Right.
0: And I said, yeah, I felt real comfortable. He goes, well, I'm not going to offer you a job.
1: Get out.
0: You have to tell me that you want it. We're at a sports bar. It was St. Patrick's Day of 2000.
1: Right.
0: And I said, if you offer me a job, I'll take it.
1: Yeah.
0: And then I think the next thing probably was, well, we haven't discussed pay. And I said, well, if I want you and you want me, that can be worked out. And it was. I mean.
1: Yeah. Right.
0: And then 2 months later, I was here. So. So like I said, it's really interesting that I've, you know, when I look back and so I never thought I'd be working at this age ever. I didn't see this coming at all. And now
1: my plan was 59 and a half. I've told you
0: yes,
1: that.
0: Yes.
1: I don't know how many times.
0: Yeah. Yeah. And so for me, I remember when I started the show at 50, the only thing I thought of, okay, I'll retire at 65 or 66.
1: Yeah.
0: You know, whatever. I think it was 66 years and 2 months was my, and I said, and I'm going to go out and I'll play golf every day and I'll go up to New York and, you know, visit everybody during the holidays and golf during the summer and ski during the winter.
1: Yeah.
0: And then I got to be that age and realized physically, there's a ton of stuff I can do. I can ride the bike. I can, you know, I can swim, I can play some golf, but the joints are gone.
1: Yeah.
0: You know, I can't be, you know, I can still, I've got great heart, great lungs, all that. And I still work out, you know, very heavily, but you can't pound on the joints anymore. And then I realized when I got to that age, I can't do that. It's like, well, what am I going to do? Well, might as well stay working for a couple more years. And now it's an addiction. Now this is.
1: Well, no, what I want to do. This is my hobby.
0: Yeah, I would rather do this than anything else.
1: I love getting my guitar out and playing it.
0: Yeah.
1: I love hanging out with my wife
18: when we get the time to do that. And we don't get as much time as we'd like to do that. I just adore my wife more and more every day. But in terms of my personal hobby, this is
0: hobby.
18: It.
0: Yeah.
18: And that is going to be at some point the conundrum.
0: Yeah.
18: And, you know, it's going to be years from now. It's not anywhere close. But because I'm going to be sitting around yelling at my TV, or I'm going to be traveling somewhere and somebody's going to say, hey, did you hear what happened? And I won't know what happened because I turn off all my notifications to stay sane. And I'll say no, and then they'll tell me, and I'll go, dang it.
0: What I like is, you know, every time we sign and was a year and a half ago, whatever, when we signed our last contract, and like the first question, you going to continue after this one? Okay. Because I can't, there's just nothing else I can imagine doing. And that's the difference. It's always been fun to be on the air, but it was work and there was pressure, and now it's just fun. Everything about this job is fun. And I think part of it is the repetition. And once you deal with pressure or whatever and realize, well, it doesn't matter. Why do I think about the pressure? It's going to be there. Just you let it go as you mature.
18: I have friends that have retired. They had jobs. One was a executive at Dell and he's retired. Other guys in construction, they're retired. But doing what we do, I don't want to not do this.
0: Yeah. Exactly. So you know, I'm on my 26th year here in Texas. Woo-hoo. Tomorrow.
18: Yeah. All right.
0: Wow.
18: Yeah. Well, congratulations.
0: I am blessed.
18: Yeah. You are.
0: Welcome
18: to Texas.
0: And you're blessed to have me.
18: We're all blessed to have you. I thought that was a given.
0: We are Red Eye Radio.
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0: We are Red Eye Radio. He is Eric Carlin. I'm Gary McNamara. You know, things are bizarre when Fetterman comes out, Senator Fetterman, and called out the Democratic stars on Wednesday as outright socialists and communists. He said, I think extremism is driving it without a doubt. He said in a Reason magazine interview, which is a libertarian magazine, look at the primaries, you know, all across the Senate and the House. Look at all the kinds of people they've already been elected. Look at the mayor of Seattle. She's an absolute socialist.
1: Yeah.
0: And he just blasted.
1: Wow.
0: All the Democrats.

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7: ABC News, I'm Chuck Sievertson. President Trump and China's President Xi in Beijing have had their first meeting of the summit. China wants an easing of restrictions on high-tech exports and easier access to investments in the U.S. ABC's Lionel Moise.
8: Presidents Trump and Xi visited a temple after wrapping up their two-hour meeting. Trump saying their talks went great. Both leaders ignored questions from reporters about whether they discussed Taiwan.
7: President Trump looking for trade deals. The British military this morning says a ship anchored just off the coast of the United Arab Emirates has been seized and is sailing toward Iranian waters. No word on who took the ship. Of the 36 Americans connected to the cruise ship hantavirus outbreak being monitored, an American doctor has been released from a biocontainment unit in Omaha after testing negative. For the first time, the World Cup final in July in New Jersey will feature a Super Bowl-style halftime show featuring Madonna, Shakira, and BTS. This is ABC News. The next time the Fed meets, there'll be a new chair in charge. The Senate has approved the nomination of Kevin Warsh, President Trump's nominee, to lead the Federal Reserve. We're learning more about the rescue of 11 people who ended up in the Atlantic after their small plane ran into trouble and had to put down on the water earlier this week.
9: We're now learning that rescue chopper found the victims just minutes before they would run out of fuel and turn back for home. The plane bound for Grand Bahama International Airport taking off Tuesday morning. Shortly after takeoff, the pilot experiencing engine failure. declaring an in-flight emergency, losing all communications with air traffic controllers. Around 11 a.m., a transmitter on board alerting the Coast Guard of a distress situation.
7: ABC's Matt Rivers, the long wait for the Trump phone may soon be over. Trump Mobile now says the gold phones, which were first supposed to be delivered last year but then were delayed over and over, will start shipping out this week. Chuck Sievertson, ABC News.
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2: Here's your News Talk 1310 KNOX forecast. A wind advisory remains in effect. A fire weather watch begins at 9 a.m. tomorrow. A red flag warning begins at 9 a.m. today. Slight chance of rain showers today. Otherwise, sunshine mixed with clouds at times. Daytime highs approaching 79. Winds out of the south, 20 to 30 miles per hour. I'm meteorologist Jennifer Wojcicki on News Talk 1310 KNOX. Right now, 57.
3: Morning. Good morning. I'm Gordon Deal, along with Nicole Murray on this Thursday, May 14th. Glad you could be with us. Here's what's up this hour.
4: China says the Taiwan issue could lead to a conflict between Beijing and Washington if not handled properly.
3: Citing fraud concerns, the Trump administration will withhold more than $1 billion in Medicaid payments to California.
4: With Democrats losing the redistricting battle, hear how they're pivoting to a new campaign approach ahead of the midterms.
3: And the current status of the all-important internship.
5: Well, it's actually showing kind of an uneven picture, right? So while some jobs in some sectors are cutting back on internships, likely, you know, some of the jobs that we've seen shed workers due to things like artificial intelligence, other companies are actually doubling down on internships, and they're seeing interns as a way to maybe usher in this new AI era.
3: Oyin Adedoyin at the Wall Street Journal on why internships are so hard to find at a time when they're more crucial than ever. A two-day summit between President Trump and China's Xi Jinping is underway. The Chinese president says trade talks were making progress, but warned about disagreement over Taiwan. Beijing's translated remarks on the discussion said the Chinese leader told Trump that Taiwan was the most important issue they faced and, if handled poorly, could push the entire U.S.-China relationship into a bad situation and caused the countries to enter conflict. Trump did not respond when a reporter later shouted a question about whether the leaders had discussed Taiwan.
6: I really look very much forward to our discussion. It's a big discussion. There are those that say this is maybe the biggest summit ever. They can never remember anything like it. It's, I can say in the United States, it's people aren't talking about anything else.
3: China claims the self-governed island as its territory, while Taiwan operates as a sovereign democracy. Meanwhile, Trump and Xi this evening will attend a state banquet that will reportedly include American business leaders visiting Beijing with Trump. The summit concludes with tea and lunch tomorrow. The U.S. and Israeli war with Iran looms large over Trump's visit to China, which maintains close ties with Tehran and is a major purchaser of Iranian oil. Secretary of State Marco Rubio on Fox News says the United States hopes to convince China to play a more active role in getting Iran to walk away from what they're doing now in the Persian Gulf. Vice President J.D. Vance.
7: The fundamental question is, do we make enough progress that we satisfy the president's red line? And the red line is very simple. He needs to feel confident that we've put a number of protections in place such that Iran will never have a nuclear weapon.
3: Separately, Lebanon and Israel are set to hold new peace talks in Washington starting today as their latest ceasefire nears its end. The two countries last met 3 weeks ago at the White House, where President Trump voiced optimism for a historic agreement. Change is officially set for the Federal Reserve. The Senate yesterday approved Kevin Warsh as the 17th chair of the central bank. He'll replace Jerome Powell, whose 8-year tenure included a heated clash with President Trump over political independence. We get more from this morning's Mike Gavin.
8: Warsh was confirmed in a 54-45 vote, mostly along party lines, with only Pennsylvania Democrat John Fetterman crossing the aisle to vote in favor of Warsh's nomination. Warsh is widely viewed as more aligned with Trump, who has long demanded rate cuts, but he is set to take office as inflation pressures intensify due to the U.S. war with Iran. Inflation jumped to a 3-year high of 3.8% in April and now outpaces wage growth. Meanwhile, investors expect the Fed to keep its benchmark lending rate unchanged for the rest of the year or even raise rates if inflation worsens. Gordon.
3: Thank you, Mike. The Fed chairman is just one vote on the Federal Open Market Committee that considers rate moves. And while Warsh would control the agenda at every Fed meeting, he would not have unilateral authority over what the majority of the committee decides. By the way, make sure to check out a podcast of today's program full of stories you won't hear this hour. 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
1: Thanks for spending part of your Thursday with us. Where do House Democrats go next? That's the big question facing party leaders in the wake of last week's ruling by the Virginia Supreme Court that killed a new House map designed to give Democrats a big boost in November's midterms. Analysis from Mike Lillis, congressional reporter at The Hill. Mike, set the scene.
2: It's changed the calculus and, but not so much the strategy, I should say, because, you know, there's been so much focus on the redistricting over the past almost year now with, you know, the parties trading back and forth, Texas for the Republicans, California for Dems, Virginia for Dems, Florida for Republicans. Like, you know, you go down this list where they've been just batting the ball back and forth. Now we're about to enter a new phase, and that's particularly true for the Democrats because, as you just said, they're sort of out of options. Virginia really deflated them. They had drawn a map that was going to pick up almost guarantee them four additional seats. The current map is 6-5, so they think they can pick up some under the current map also, but it does knock them back a little bit. Now we shift into a more traditional campaign where redistricting is gonna be done in a few weeks. And Democrats are just going to focus, you know, it in many ways brings them right back to where they started, which is we're going to focus on affordability, high cost of living, and try to link Trump and Republican policies to that crisis.
1: Yeah. So the messaging here will zero in how specifically with proposals or poking fun at Republican management of their majority. Like, what do we anticipate?
2: It will be a combination of both, right? That, you know, it's easy to be in the minority. All you have to do is attack the other side, attack the majority. Like this, when, the party of the president is traditionally at a disadvantage in the midterms. There's always a kind of a pendulum swing that comes back and voters kind of get disenchanted with the party in power. That's particularly true right now because of inflation going up and rising costs, particularly on oil and gas. That's not new either. Like, you always blame the other party for the rising cost of oil and gas. What's different this time is this is sort of a rare case where you can directly link the rising costs to a very specific policy, namely the war in Iran. So, Democrats are going to have a pretty easy time making that case. Voters are disenchanted. They go to the gas tank every day and see those numbers. So it's an easy case to make on that. So the messaging writes itself. The second part of your question is what will Democrats do about it? You can't just message on nothing. You also have to have a list of very specific legislative promises to lend to voters so that they have something to grasp, so something that they know you're going to do if they do give you power. And we were talking to some of the campaign operatives. You know, you go back to 2006 with Nancy Pelosi when she first won the gavel. They had something called 6 in 06. And it was a very specific and digestible, there were only six of them, policy promises that they made. They won, and they passed them all within, you know, the first month or something like that. So you could look for the Democrats to do something very similar here over the summer, where they're going to come up with a very short, digestible list of legislative promises that they will make. And they'll tell voters, you give us power, and this is the stuff we're going to do. And you can look for it. Almost all of it will be related to affordability. It'll be end the war in Iran. It'll be health care subsidies that expired on Obamacare at the beginning of the year. It'll be let's bring down the cost of housing with some housing bills. Let's bring down the cost of groceries, coffee, you know, all the things that are gone up. It's going to be a very kind of laser focused message. Daycare part of that message. It's all going to be economy. It's all going to be affordability. And that all plays into their hands right now, despite the setback in Virginia and the Supreme Court decision that went against them.
1: We're speaking with Mike Lillis, congressional reporter at The Hill. The story is called "With Few Options Left in Redistricting, Democrats Ramp Up Affordability Message." There was that promise, too, to overhaul judicial and electoral systems, but is that not at the forefront right now?
2: Well, you know, they can say anything they want about doing that, but they don't have the power to do it, right? Even if the House does flip, Donald Trump is still the president. Even if the House and Senate were to flip, Donald Trump is still the president, and there's still the filibuster in the Senate. Those are ideas that are popular on the Democratic side of the aisle, but very unpopular on the Republican side of the aisle. You know, you go back to 2019, which was the last time the House flipped to the Democrats' favor. Pelosi was also the Speaker at the time, and their H.R. 1, their very first big bill that they wanted to push was campaign finance, voting rights, election reform, redistricting reform. 2021, 2 years later, same thing. H.R. 1 was campaign finance, election judicial reform. They went nowhere. They passed in the House, and that's as far as they went.
1: Thanks, Mike. Mike Lillis, congressional reporter at The Hill. 20 minutes now after the hour. On This Morning, America's First News, here's Nicole Murray.
3: And now, the three big things you need to know. Number one.
4: Chinese President Xi Jinping warned President Trump during a two-day summit in Beijing that the Taiwan issue could lead to a conflict with the U.S. if not handled properly. President Xi through a translator.
5: I always believe that our two countries have more common interests than differences. Success in one is an opportunity for the other. And a stable bilateral relationship is good for the world.
4: The closed-door session lasted roughly 2 hours and 15 minutes.
3: Number two.
4: President Trump is expected to ask China to help end the costly Iran war. Secretary of State Marco Rubio on Fox News.
6: We've made clear to them, you know, that any support for Iran would obviously be detrimental for our relationship. That obviously is going to come up in this conversation.
4: Meanwhile, Central Command reports that since a blockade of Iranian ports began, the U.S. military has allowed 15 merchant vessels supporting humanitarian aid to pass through. 67 commercial vessels have been redirected.
3: Number three.
4: South Carolina's highest court has overturned the murder conviction of former lawyer Alex Murdaugh, who was serving two life sentences for allegedly shooting his wife and 22-year-old son in 2021. The state's attorney general, Alan Wilson, says Murdaugh will remain in prison.
7: He received a concurrent 40-year sentence in addition to the state's charges. So Alec Murdaugh will not be getting out of prison for several decades.
4: In other news, an Oklahoma man convicted of killing his ex-girlfriend and her 7-month-old daughter after setting their home on fire nearly 20 years ago is set to be executed today. 52-year-old Raymond Johnson will receive a lethal injection. The U.S. military says the body of a second U.S. soldier who went missing in Morocco earlier this month during a training exercise has been recovered. CIA whistleblower James Erdman has testified before a Senate committee alleging the Biden administration and Dr. Anthony Fauci withheld the origins of COVID-19.
8: Dr. Fauci influenced the analytical process and findings by leveraging his position to ensure the IC consulted with a conflicted list of curated subject matter experts, public health officials, and scientists.
4: Erdman alleges that the 2021 assessment says COVID likely leaked from a lab in China. A new ComBank study found that 90% of Generation Z keep their phones on silent 24/7 because a ringtone causes anxiety.
1: Yeah. I don't know if it causes anxiety, but both my kids, I think, have them on silent. Maybe on like vibrate for some notifications.
4: I get that. You don't call for anything unless if it's urgent. Yeah. Otherwise, you text.
1: It does seem like that. Thank you, Nicole. 22 minutes now after the hour.
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0: Thanks for being with us. For students prepping for life after college, it's an agonizing challenge. Internships are becoming more critical to landing that first job, yet are getting harder to come by. Here's Oyin Adedoyin, personal finance reporter at the Wall Street Journal. Oyin, take us through it.
1: So, you know, we already know that the job market, especially for entry-level jobs, is looking a little rough for recent graduates, right? And we wanted to figure out whether that was trickling into the internship market, which a lot of college students need in order to even qualify for jobs these days. And it turns out it is. Internship postings on early career job platform Handshake were down 16%. Which is continuing a decline that they've been seeing on internship postings since 2023.
0: Boy, with the job market the way it is, I thought there'd be a boost in companies looking to bring on some interns, maybe for some cheap labor.
1: Well, it's actually showing kind of an uneven picture, right? So while some jobs in some sectors are cutting back on internships, likely, you know, some of the jobs that we've seen shed workers due to things like artificial intelligence, other companies are actually doubling down on internships, and they're seeing interns as a way to maybe usher in this new AI era into their workforce.
0: Wow. All right. So explain the importance here about having one in your back pocket when you're looking for a job.
1: Yeah, I mean, internships are becoming increasingly competitive because companies view having had, you know, one or two internships as a really good signal for new hires, right? They want to see that you've had experience working in the field in some way professionally before they hire you on full time. And so what we're seeing as that translates into, you know, college students is they're piling on internships, you know, maybe multiple in a year now.
0: How early should you begin that process if you're a college student of looking for an internship?
1: It seems like that process is starting earlier and earlier. So I spoke with, you know, a freshman at UCLA. She's already got four internships in her first year, and she joined a investment group. You know, she's interested in working in finance, so she joined a group because she really wanted to have some early exposure to networking for internships that hire right out of her group, right? So college students are starting to be really strategic when it comes to this. But also some companies, particularly finance companies, are also recruiting earlier. So I talked to another student in Ohio who said that, you know, he had a last round interview for an internship that won't start until next summer.
0: We're speaking with Oyin Adedoyin, personal finance reporter at the Wall Street Journal. The story is called Internships Are More Crucial Than Ever and Even Harder to Find. What should students be doing then, Oyin? What's the advice here?
1: Well, you know, students should be, of course, trying to apply to as many internships as they can. But if they're having trouble finding internships, then maybe looking on campus for other kind of work-related skills that they can get under their belt. I've talked to some students who are actually creating their own, you know, websites or creating their own thing as a way to show employers when they graduate that they have experience in some of these more technical skills that they seem to be looking for these days. Another thing that a lot of

0: students told me that they were experiencing in the job search or the internship search is that, you know, they're trying to see how well students can actually use AI. And, you know, one student told me that in her internship interview, though the internship wasn't necessarily labeled as an AI internship, her interviewer asked her, you know, how are you using this technology in your studies? How have you used it in your prior work experience? So having some kind of handle on artificial intelligence seems to be something that is kind of the new standard.
1: Thanks, Oyin. Oyin Adedoyin, personal finance reporter at the Wall Street Journal. 30 minutes now after the hour on This Morning, America's First News.

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10: Here's your News Talk 1310 KNOX forecast. A wind advisory remains in effect. A fire weather watch begins at 9 a.m. tomorrow. A red flag warning begins at 9 a.m. today. Slight chance of rain showers today. Otherwise, sunshine mixed with clouds at times. Daytime highs approaching 79. Winds out of the south, 20 to 30 miles per hour. I'm meteorologist Jennifer Wojcicki on News Talk 1310 KNOX. Right now, 57.
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12: Thanks for spending time with us. Welcome into Thursday, May 14th. Gordon Deal with Nicole Murray. Some of our top stories and headlines. China's president warns Trump over Taiwan. The U.S. and Israeli war with Iran is overshadowing the two-day summit between Washington and Beijing. Kevin Warsh approved as the new Fed chair. Wholesale prices at their highest level in 3 years during April. We'll look at the five car brands where prices average less than $40,000. Halftime show of the World Cup final will feature Shakira, Madonna, and BTS. We get the full NFL schedule tonight, and the homeless man in Seattle rewarded for his thoughtfulness. That story in about 20 minutes. More older Americans are falling into poverty in suburbs built middle class stability. What they face from Russell Contreras, senior race and justice reporter at Axios. Russell, what are we learning?
13: Well, we know that in the recent decades, a lot of baby boomers moved to the suburbs. They bought homes. They took their families out. And many they're home rich. They're not cash rich. But suburbia, it lacks transit. It lacks a lot of housing services. It lacks a lot of things that help cushion poverty in cities. And it's leaving millions of seniors at risk of isolation in neighborhoods they help build and put themselves in poverty because they're not cash rich, they're home rich, but they lack a lot of the services that are in the cities.
12: Wow. How many folks are impacted? Do we even know?
13: We don't know. You know, the U.S. has roughly about 6 million people or 60 million people over the age of 65, and that's gone up about 34%. But the growth has been in our country in these low-density metro areas, and roughly half of seniors live in suburban-style communities, meaning even modest poverty can translate to millions struggling. So we think we estimated there's around 11 to 15% of seniors living in poverty, and that number keeps growing up, and poverty has grown since the 2000s, concentrated outside the urban area, and the fastest-growing age group is 80-plus, and they're most likely to face high housing costs and need for paid care, putting a lot of financial strain on their pocketbooks.
12: Wow. Does that mean they might, as a group, be in selling mode at some point?
13: They could be. But, you know, remember, about 70% of seniors live in areas where public transportation is limited. So even then, they can't move into areas. There's a lot of programs, Meals on Wheels and home health care costs. It costs a lot for those spread out suburban areas and in dense cities. So many times this is their only asset. So if they sell it, where are they going to go? Are they going to go to assisted living? Are they going to go in senior care areas like in Florida? So it's really hard and it's unrealistic that a lot of them will take that care. But if they take this, put this in perspective, there's a New York County level in Nassau County where poverty has surged, and adult poverty has surged around 78%, 48% of Suffolk County from 2012 to 2022. So it's a growing problem and we're not really focusing on it.
12: Wow. We're speaking with Russell Contreras, senior race and justice reporter at Axios. The story is called Suburban Poverty Traps America's Senior Citizens. Is there anybody proposing a solution, or does anyone see a way out of this, or does the pendulum swing the other way at some point?
13: Well, a lot of folks I talked to said, look, suburban areas need to step up their infrastructure. So you're going to need some sort of transportation. You can't let these be transportation deserts. You're going to have to put the same facilities that you have in cities in suburban areas. Now, it's going to be challenging, thinking about the access to meals, access to other things, in order to augment that poverty. But it's not the other issue we have is if you do that, there's also the exurbs. The exurbs are also growing. They even lack more resources. So there's need to be a conversation about what's to happen here and a lot of different proposals. If not, this problem is going to get worse.
12: Jeez, what's the rule of thumb, generally speaking, for seniors when it comes to how much they ought to be spending on housing per month?
13: That's right. You know, there's nearly one in three older households the cost burden. They're in cost burden, meaning they spend over 30% of the income, and in some places 50%. That's way too high. A lot of experts say it should be in about 25 to 20%, even lower, especially if you've already paid out your home. But here's another thing, rising taxes. Taxes on property, also something to consider, especially if you're using that or you do things like reverse mortgages. That cost burden is just so much high. It takes a lot of money for those on fixed income with not a lot of opportunity to grow that income right after you're 65.
12: Wow. Do we start to become a multi-generational households more and more?
13: That's right. We didn't go back to the old days where you got people like myself, Gen X's, are also supporting not just children or maybe grandchildren one day, but also their parents. Yep. They got nowhere to go, and if we don't have the facilities to put them in places that can take care of them, the burden's going to be on us.
12: Thanks, Russell. Russell Contreras, senior race and justice reporter at Axios. 20 minutes now in front of the hour. On This Morning, America's First News. Coming up next, a sushi restaurant has a very specific warning about its all-you-can-eat buffet.
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0: Buzz with us. Welcome into Friday Eve. It is time now for the mic drop with this morning's Mike Gavin.
1: Good morning. Well, we know that one of the pitfalls of ordering so much of our stuff online is the packaging, with small items often sent in comically large boxes. Now imagine you get over 150 of those boxes delivered in one day. A business owner went viral on Reddit after getting 165 pool noodles delivered in 165 separate large boxes from Walmart. He posted a video detailing the delivery, showing the massive stack of boxes in his shed, asking what he's supposed to do with all these boxes he'll have after unpacking the pool noodles. Commenters told their own similar stories about being delivered a box full of air. Others were thinking about the FedEx driver, who could actually have a great day getting to empty his truck of featherlight boxes in just one stop. Yeah. Right? Imagine you get to go home after that. Done for the day.
0: 165 boxes.
1: Yeah.
0: Each containing one pool noodle.
1: Right. Weighing like what, you know, 1/10 of an ounce, whatever those things weigh. Right. They're ridiculously light.
0: This could have been accomplished. Could you get all them into one box? I don't know about that. I mean, it'd be a bulky box, to be fair, but I mean, certainly a small handful of boxes.
1: Yeah. Jeez. Yeah. I mean, you can squish those things together. I mean, if you do the right packing, you could squish at least into the size boxes. These weren't huge boxes. The size of the boxes were probably fit maybe 20. I mean, you could probably squeeze 20 or so in, I would think. So it would be less than 10 boxes for sure, not 165.
0: I'm going to go on a limb here and say that artificial intelligence is to blame for this.
1: Oh, that's not even going out on a limb. I think that's a slam dunk.
0: It's automatic?
1: Artificial intelligence or some sort of automated type of system. Yeah, yeah. Maybe it's not a fully AI, but some sort of machine definitely put this together.
0: No human said, I've got an idea.
1: Right. Yeah. Yeah, and then checked it off and said, that's fantastic.
0: Good. Yeah. Just bring over 165 boxes so we can pack one at a time.
1: Definitely not.
0: Goodness.
1: And everyone loves an all-you-can-eat restaurant until you eat so much you wind up in the bathroom. A sushi restaurant in Spain is fighting back, introducing a vomit fee for diners who eat until they get sick. Sushi Toro posted about the new policy on social media, saying they've experienced a growing number of incidents in recent months involving customers eating until they burst, sometimes not even making it to the bathroom before regurgitating, raising concerns over hygiene and customer service. The restaurant did not appear to be specific about how much the vomit fee would be, but prices for eating there range from $20 to $28, depending on the day and time.
0: Wow. So this is a growing number of incidents.
1: Yeah. Apparently, this is something, a trend. A new hot trend is to go in and eat until you get sick.
0: Is it possible that the food's contaminated?
1: I mean,
0: or just bad? And then people are throwing up because they're eating bad food.
1: I mean, I would say that's a possibility, except for the fact we've heard a lot of these stories lately about how restaurants, these all-you-can-eat buffets, are having to kind of crack down on people. You know, they give them a time limit. You can't just camp out there all day and kind of just keep eating and eating. Or, there's a lot of different measures are being put into place, and this is just the latest now.
0: Man, I've never gotten sick from that, but I can certainly carry my weight at an all-you-can-eat, especially a sushi joint. Yeah. Watch out.
1: Yeah.
0: I can put it away.
1: Yeah. Yeah. You and I would be dangerous, I have to say.
0: I wouldn't vomit after that, though.
1: Mm. Nah. I don't think I've ever come close to that before. But, for sure, there are certain types of us who, can put it away and have a lot of fun in a place like that.
0: I mean, to be clear, I'll be waddling out of the restaurant, but I'm not throwing up.
1: Feels great going down, not so much walking out.
0: 13 minutes down. In front of the hour on This Morning, America's First News.
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1: 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Only five major car brands averaged sale prices under $40,000 last month as new car prices continue to rise and car shoppers feel the pinch. Consumers paid an average of just over $49,000 for new cars in April 2026, according to Kelley Blue Book. Aaron Keating, executive analyst for Cox Automotive, says strength in high-volume segments like SUVs and pickups is lifting the average, but overall price growth remains below long-term norms, she says, signaling that the pricing environment is continuing to normalize. With that in mind, USA Today took a look at five auto brands in April that had average sales prices below 40 grand. Number one, Mazda. The average transaction price in April, about 37,000, the best seller, the CX-5 SUV. Number two, Subaru. Their best seller, the Crosstrek. Third brand selling under $40,000, Nissan. Its best seller, the Rogue SUV. Number four on the list, Honda, with the best seller being the CR-V. And number five, Hyundai, with its best seller being the Tucson. 8 minutes in front of the hour on This Morning. Once again, here's Nicole Murray.
0: And now, the three big things you need to know. Number one.
2: Chinese President Xi Jinping has stern words for President Trump while discussing Taiwan as they met in Beijing, warning of potential clashes and even conflicts if the issue is not handled properly. Trump addressing the Chinese leader during opening remarks.
3: It's an honor to be with you. It's an honor to be your friend. And the relationship between China and the USA is going to be better than ever before.
2: President Xi welcomed Trump at the Great Hall of the People in Beijing for a red carpet arrival ceremony featuring a military honor guard.
0: Number two.
2: The Senate has narrowly confirmed Kevin Warsh to serve as the 17th chair of the Federal Reserve. Warsh, who was nominated for the post by President Trump in January, won confirmation 54-45, earning support from all Senate Republicans and just one Democrat, Pennsylvania's John Fetterman.
0: Number three.
2: A Utah mother who published a children's book about grief after the death of her husband will serve a life sentence for his murder without the possibility of parole. Judge Richard Mrazek.
4: A person convicted of those things is simply too dangerous to ever be free.
2: Corey Richens was convicted in March of aggravated murder for lacing her husband's cocktail with five times the lethal dose of fentanyl in 2022. All 18 U.S. passengers who were on the cruise ship at the center of the Hanta virus outbreak remain in federal quarantine as the CDC figures out when they can safely go home. CDC Dr. David Fitter.
5: We're working really closely with all contacts to ensure that they understand what is expected for them to appropriately monitor themselves. But we also want to make sure that they have the right information so that they can understand the situation as best as possible.
2: The CDC said it is encouraging the passengers to stay in quarantine for the full 42-day incubation period, which ends June 22nd. The former film producer who pleaded guilty to distributing ketamine that resulted in Matthew Perry's death has received a 2-year prison sentence. Eric Fleming was also sentenced to 3 years of probation. Little Caesars has partnered with Flytrex to take delivery to the next level. The chain is now offering pizza drone deliveries in Wiley, Texas. 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
1: Man, it's impressive. 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
2: 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There's no complaints here.
1: Just seeing a drone come out of the sky with your food, it's kind of bizarre.
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1: It's going to be normal in the next 5 years, that's for sure.
2: Love it.
1: 6 minutes now in front of the hour.
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0: Thanks for joining us. A Seattle man, homeless for 7 years, is getting a fresh start after he found and returned the priceless memorial relics of a deceased family dog. When Holly and Brandon Dunn's car was broken into in Seattle's University District, the thief made off with the most irreplaceable items they owned: the ashes, ceramic paw prints, and a memorial stuffed animal of their late chihuahua named Tia. GoodNewsNetwork.org says the thief would later deposit the remembrances in a bag in a dumpster, finding no value. The homeless man named Chris came across the bag and contacted a number he spotted on a flyer that the Dunns had put up. Now, as Chris moves into his very first apartment after 7 years on the streets, hundreds are rewarding him for his good deed through a GoFundMe. It has so far raised nearly $7,000 toward his rent, furniture, and care for a dog that he rescued from the street. That'll do it for this hour. For Nicole Murray and Mike Gavin, I'm Gordon Deal. Thanks for listening to This Morning, America's First News.
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5: ABC News, I'm Chuck Sievertson. The welcome in Beijing at the start of a state banquet for President Trump's visit to China. President Xi Jinping speaking through a translator.
6: The people of China and the United States are both great peoples. Achieving the great rejuvenation of the Chinese nation and making America great again.
5: Going on to say the U.S. and China can help each other succeed, the White House says in an earlier meeting, the two presidents discussed trade, fentanyl, and Iran. British officials this morning say a ship anchored south of the Strait of Hormuz has been seized. No word who has taken it, but the ship now appears to be sailing toward Iran. Russia keeping up its drone and missile attacks on Ukraine. At least 4 people killed in the capital of Kyiv. Ukraine's president says Russia has fired over 1,500 drones just since yesterday. The American doctor who initially tested positive for hantavirus now testing negative. This is ABC News. For an Air Force Reserve crew in Florida, a day of routine training earlier this week quickly turned into a life-saving rescue mission. ABC's Rena Roy.
7: A small plane flying between islands in the Bahamas suffered engine failure. The pilot sent a distress signal before crashing 50 miles off the coast of Central Florida. The crew spotted a raft filled with passengers. They expected as many as 8 people. They found 11. The crash survivors had been in the water for 5 hours. Some with injuries, unclear if help was coming. The crew airdropped survival kits as a helicopter hoisted each of the 11 to safety, completing the rescue with only 5 minutes of gas left, flying back to Florida.
5: For the first time, the World Cup final in July at MetLife Stadium in New Jersey will feature a Super Bowl-style halftime show featuring Madonna, Shakira, and BTS. The show will be curated by Coldplay's Chris Martin. Chuck Sievertson, ABC News.
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9: Chance of showers in the afternoon, then gradually becoming sunny with a high in the upper 70s. Winds out of the southeast could gust as high as 50 miles an hour at times. Your KNOX 5-day forecast follows the news. Good morning. Here are your latest stories. A North Dakota man is pleading guilty after authorities say he took out a life insurance policy on his dead wife. Prosecutors say 42-year-old John Unruh obtained a $225,000 policy through a mutual of Omaha about 2 months after his wife died, then tried to collect on it a week later, allegedly signing documents, pretending to be his wife. Unruh faces up to 10 years in prison and a $20,000 fine. Grand Forks marked Police Week Wednesday with the 14th annual Northern Valley Police Memorial Service. Law enforcement from across the region gathered for a ceremony, including a roll call for fallen officers and a 21-gun salute. Governor Kelly Armstrong has directed agencies to fly flags at half-staff today. North Dakota lawmakers working to regulate AI-generated child sexual abuse material. The Bureau of Criminal Intelligence received nearly 2,700 tips about such material in 2025, with most of it generated by artificial intelligence. Allegiant Air, which services Grand Forks Airport, has completed its purchase of Minnesota-based Sun Country Airlines. No immediate changes are expected for customers or flight schedules. I'm Jennifer Leverins, KNOX News.
10: Thank you, Jennifer. Another update coming up in about 9 minutes. Good morning. Yeah, already right out of the gate, windy, but really, what a great day yesterday was. What a nice day. We got up to, what, 76 degrees, I think it was, and hardly any wind at all, but that's a little bit different. It's the wind. Windy, a few showers today, warming to 81. Tonight, varied cloudiness, and then we'll drop down to 56. Friday, windy, a sunny high of 78, wind gusts near 50 for Friday. You got to smile, right? It's just insane. Saturday, mostly sunny, less wind, 65. And then Sunday, rain likely. And 57. And then Monday, lingering showers, and we'll get to about 55. Up to 1 inch of rain in spots is what we're going to get. Half inch, 1 inch, somewhere in that ballpark. We'll chat with Mark coming up here in a little bit. In about 18 minutes or so, we'll do that. Right now, though, our current, click on that. Already, pretty nice temperature-wise, 57 at this point. Southeast wind at 18. I can tell it's whipping pretty good, 20-plus with gusting. If I'm near the south end of the building in one of those rooms there, one of those production studios, you can hear it whistling around. 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Question, couple of them this morning for you. One is, it's about the contents of your car. What's an odd item that you have in your car? An odd item that you have in your car right now at 775-5559. I mean, think about it. What's really odd to have in your car? I mean, essentially, it's you. You're transporting things that you like and human beings use. So what is, right? I mean, it's transportation. It is carrying stuff from here to there. So, I mean, really, is it odd? But yeah, what is an odd item in your car? You can answer that at 775-5559. Good morning. It is 6:05. We're at 57 degrees right now and a southeast wind at 20.
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10: It is 6:09. Good morning. What a day yesterday. You know, you get a perfect day like it was yesterday. Darn near, right? Changes your mood. Good to get outside, feel that sun on you. That was nice. I really like that. News Radio 1310 KNOX. Answer this question. What's an odd item that you have in your car? And if we don't do well with that, what if we don't jump on that? I'll mix it up a little bit to something called political breakups. Not necessarily in a any kind of a romantic relationship situation, but like with friends, family ties, coworkers, you know, with political differences. I mean, it's pretty divided in this country right now. Has been for quite a while, to be truthful. And there's probably people, I know people on Facebook that you've been blocked and they've blocked you, whatever it would be, right? Because you've got different politics. I mean, that is certainly a thing. My winter survival kit in the middle of August. Well, you got to keep it in the car. Got to keep it in there. And those were a thing back in the day. Now we've got cell phones. But that was a big push to, you know, make your own. You'd get a coffee can. You'd have candles in there and you have raisins and maybe some trail mix. The candle was for heat, I believe. Maybe some form of water in like a glass jar, something like that. But, you know, that would freeze, right? So I don't know. I mean, it was mostly for the winter survival stuff, right? You know, maybe a flare, chocolate, on and on and on. Yeah, that was a thing to make those. But now, yeah, no big deal. We got cell phones. Yeah, an odd item in your car right now at 775-5559. 6:11, we'll catch up with Jennifer. That's coming up in a little bit. Sports is on the way as well. Not a great night for the Wild. I watched it. It was kind of crushing. I mean, they were up 3-0 for goodness sakes, and they end up losing 4-3 in overtime. So it took Colorado just 5 games to dispatch the Minnesota Wild. But it doesn't warm my heart. But when you look at a team, you could just tell Colorado was better. And I know every now and again a team should jump up and maybe overachieve a little bit. They didn't. But Colorado's darn good. That's the thing. The Wild are just missing, I think, a few pieces. And I think in the offseason, they'll probably get it done. 6:12,
18: Let's do this. Let's get the newsroom right now. Here's Jennifer.
9: With your news on the twos, I'm Jennifer Leverins. A North Dakota man pleading guilty after authorities say he took out a life insurance policy on his dead wife and then tried to collect on it a week later by allegedly signing documents pretending to be her. John Unruh facing up to 10 years in prison. Grand Forks marked Police Week Wednesday with the 14th annual Northern Valley Police Memorial Service. Governor Kelly Armstrong has directed flags to fly at half staff today. North Dakota lawmakers are working to regulate artificial intelligence-generated child sexual abuse material after the Bureau of Criminal Intelligence received nearly 2,700 tips about such content in 2025. And Allegiant Air, which services Grand Forks Airport, has completed its purchase of Minnesota-based Sun Country Airlines. Both companies say there will be no immediate changes expected for customers or flight schedules. That's your news on the twos. I'm Jennifer Leverins.
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18: 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Sports. There we go. NHL Stanley Cup playoffs. Colorado overcoming a 3-0 deficit in Game 5 to eliminate Minnesota 4-3 in overtime. Heartbreaking, yeah. The series was five games. Minnesota with one win. Missed opportunities throughout. The Avalanche will face either Anaheim or Vegas Golden Knights. NBA playoffs. The Spurs and Wolves. San Antonio leading that series 3-2. Friday is Game 6 and that must win for the Timberwolves. Twins and Marlins, 9-5. Marlins over Minnesota. One more game with the Marlins. And then the Brewers over the weekend at Target. And, yeah, so they'll get after it there, that rivalry. May 16th, this Saturday, Preakness. It's the 151st running, second leg of the Triple Crown. And I'm sure you heard this on ABC News. Shakira and Madonna to headline World Cup final, their halftime show. It'll be like a Super Bowl style. Is what it's going to be. And first time that's been done, but Shakira and Madonna. 2026 PGA Championship, the 108th edition of it. It is, I believe they've teed off already. I'll have to check that, but I'm pretty sure they have. They are in Aronimink Golf Club, and that's in Pennsylvania. And that's, of course, today through Sunday. And that is a look at sports. Also, River City Speedway's racing. On Friday, I think we'll chat with Darren today, most likely. I don't know. We'll see what happens. I put my phone. Phone's in the other room, so I'll get some texting. I'll get some information in that regard. But News Radio 1310 KNOX. An odd item in your car. I've got wedges and putters. I've got a shag bag, and that's for golf balls. For practice, you know, when you go, you practice stuff like that. I've got brass from .223 ammunition, 5.56, and some 9mm as well. That's odd, right? I just have to get it out of there, put it in the bucket. But it's been sitting in there a while. Other odd things. I've got quite a few odd things. You just collect stuff and you look at it and you're like, how did I get that? What is that from? But what about you? What's an odd item in your car? At 775-5559. 6:18 the time. KNOX, good morning.
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18: There's been times I've asked people, what was your favorite subject when you were in school? And people joke, oh, I loved lunch, ha ha ha. I loved recess, ha ha ha. The American Academy of Pediatrics says that recesses have been shrinking over the years. And that's worsening children's health. Physical activity, vital. Now that 1 in 5 American kids are now dealing with obesity. And recess also gives kids a chance to navigate relationships and build confidence, which is important for older kids and younger ones, too. But it isn't just exercise. The report says these breaks are essential for kids' academic success and mental, physical, social, and emotional growth. So there you go. 2 hours of recess every day. That's what you got to get. No, they say about 20 minutes, and I think that's way, but multiple breaks. So I would go for an hour-long recess. That was an entire period, I think. Like 55 minutes or something like that. My recess was. I loved it. Weather update, we'll have that for you. KNOX, good morning. How are you?
24: Hey, Brian.
18: Hey.
24: So I got a tool set in my trunk.
18: Okay.
24: But the thing is, I haven't been able to work on a car since 1977.
18: Well, it's... So, but you.
24: I don't know why I need it in there.
18: Well, no, I'll tell you why. This is a total guy thing, and you'll agree with this, I'm sure. First of all, you can work on a vehicle, correct?
24: Yeah.
18: Okay. So if you need to, in a pinch, you have the tools. So
24: right.
18: Yeah, I mean, that's why you do it. I mean, the potential's there that you'll need it.
24: I need YouTube to tell me, because I don't know how to work on these new ones.
18: Yeah.
24: And I don't have a computer to tell me what's wrong with it.
18: Well, those are inexpensive, relatively, right? Those little those scanner guys.
24: What I should have is a map to the nearest, mechanic. That's what I should do.
18: Yeah, yeah. I just, yeah. You always, yeah. And they always find stuff too. They're good at that. Yeah. So,
10: So, yep. You know, I don't think that's so odd. I don't think that's so odd. If you said, hey, I've got a snow globe and it has Cher in it, that would be weird to me. That would be weird. Yeah. You know?
24: Well, do you have one of them?
10: I don't, but I don't know how I grabbed that out of thin air like that. But I was thinking if Madonna and Shakira are going to be a halftime show at the World Cup, the final at the World Cup, why not throw Cher in there, too? That's kind of what I was thinking.
24: Those hips don't lie.
10: Shakira, thank you for that. News Radio 1310 KNOX, concrete guy there. He's rock solid. 6:22, let's do this right now. Here's Jennifer in the newsroom.
5: With your news on the twos, I'm Jennifer Leverins. The North Dakota Highway Patrol identifying the woman killed in a single vehicle crash Monday. 22-year-old Faith Eli of Carrington was driving on a gravel road about 6 miles west of Kensal when her pickup left the road and rolled just after 8 p.m. Eli was pronounced dead at the scene. Allegiant Air completing its purchase of Minnesota-based Sun Country Airlines. Allegiant, which serves Grand Forks, says both brands will continue operating under their current names with no immediate changes for customers. Grand Forks city leaders weighing a $5,000 hiring bonus for a potential new police officer and discussing eliminating the city's $10 pet licensing fee to encourage more residents to license their animals. And North Dakota's rural grocery store count has dropped from 137 in 2014 to just 90 today. Stores near Minot are now joining together for bulk purchasing to help cut costs. That's your news on the twos. I'm Jennifer Leverins.
10: Thank you, Jennifer. Another update from Jennifer Leverins heads your way in about 7 minutes right now. Mark Ewens. Good morning, Mark. How are you?
7: I'm fine, Brian. You sounding, as usual, fine of voice and talent.
10: Thank you. And you're correct. No, I'm having fun now. But again, beautiful day yesterday. Holy smokes. And what a change in one's attitude, too. I don't know. It just seemed like things were

0: went across country. You could follow sectional maps. It had restaurants, gas stations, all manner of interesting things. They were called triptychs. They were like books that they put together for you back in the day.
1: AAA did. I just joined that club. That tells you I'm solidly in my 50s.
0: Yeah.
1: You know?
0: And of course, about a billion pens and a couple of cassette tapes.
1: Some cassette tapes, really?
0: Yeah.
1: Does your vehicle have a cassette player?
0: No, they just got left in there, so they're like in the console.
1: That's funny.
0: You transfer stuff from one vehicle to the next.
1: Oh, God. Oh, I see. So the old vehicle did, and you just, All right, this has got to go. All right, that's cool. All right.
0: Nostalgia.
1: I got to like that. I like the nostalgia. Got to love the nostalgia of that. All right. Let's jump into our five-dayer. It looks, a little bit of moisture in it, and we're starting to see a number now, right? What, 1 to 1 inch, essentially, is what we're looking at?
0: Right. Showery, of course, when how that works out, you get pretty heavy rain in one spot and very little in the other, and so that's going to be the deal. Up to 1 inch, that's why I use the term to indicate that'll be a fair amount of variability, and the bulk of it will likely come later in the weekend, Sunday into next Monday. But, there'll be a few showers about today. They'll be, for the most part, pretty light coming through here. I think midday kind of time frame, and then we won't see the rain until this kind of a Colorado low type of system spreads towards Minnesota. That'll bring severe weather into the central plains and heavy rain on the backside of it. So without further ado, because we love to chat, the wind advisory in effect until 10 p.m. and a red flag warning, it's just so dry. Keep
1: yeah,
0: that
1: it
0: in
1: is.
0: Mind.
1: God, it really is dry.
0: Don't burn stuff. Come on, kids. Windy, a few showers. 81 is the expected high today with those southerlies still peaking up around 47. Variably cloudy skies tonight down to 56 for a low. The wind swing around westerly to 30. Friday's the big day with the wind. 78 for a high, but wind gusts up to around 50, so that'll be hang on to your toupee day. On Saturday, mostly sunny skies. It'll be a little less windy, but cooler at 65. The rain comes in Sunday, 57, and on Monday, maybe a lingering shower about in 55. So, yeah, up to an inch in spots. I think most people, probably a quarter to a half, will be fairly common.
1: Okay. And yesterday when we had Georgia on in the 8 o'clock hour with All Seasons Garden Center, Let's Get Growing, she was like, water, people, water. It's dry. So, yeah.
0: Mm-hmm.
1: Thank you. Thank you for that. And what are the cassettes? I bet they're Pink Floyd, aren't they?
0: There's a lot of mixed stuff.
1: Okay.
0: Pirated.
1: Nice. Off the radio?
0: Yeah.
1: You remember doing that? Obviously, that was great.
0: Yeah.
1: Oh, the DJ's talking. Shut up, DJ. Boom. Record. Yeah, I hear you.
0: Right.
1: All right, man.
0: Okay.
1: Thank you, sir. News Radio 1310 KNOX. Texter saying one of those good automotive diagnostic computers is about 10 grand and up. Not to mention the yearly subscription for each vehicle you want to be able to test. Really? Because I've seen them, you see them in car parts stores all the time. For like $100, do they work? Are they worth it even? I've seen the online ones, there's, $29.99. So those are, they don't work, I suppose, right? Cheap things aren't good. Good things aren't cheap. 10 grand? That's like an industrial one, right? That's going to tell you everything, I would imagine. I think there's different ones, isn't there? For like, European cars, cars from Asia, Japanese vehicles, Korean as well, American, all that. Wow. 10 grand. That's crazy. Texter saying I've got a wooden back scratcher in my vehicle. I don't know. I mean, there's hard to reach spots. Code scanners. That's what I'm talking about. So you're on a different level than I am. You're probably a real mechanic. I have no idea. You see the code. But the real automotive diagnostic computer, they'll tell you specifically, probably have a pretty good idea or show you things that, it'll lead you down the path of fixing it. 629 KNOX. But what about you? What's an odd item you have in your car? At 775-5559, Mark just admitted he's got cassettes in a vehicle that does not have a cassette player. That's kind of odd. KNOX.
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2: A chance of showers after noon. We'll see a high in the upper 70s. Winds out of the southeast could gust as high as 50 miles an hour at times today. Your KNOX five-day forecast follows the news. Good morning. Hear your latest stories. The North Dakota Highway Patrol identifying the woman killed in a single vehicle crash Monday. 22-year-old Faith Eli of Carrington driving on a gravel road about 6 miles west of Kensall when her pickup left the road and rolled just after 8 p.m. Eli was pronounced dead at the scene. Allegiant Air has completed its purchase of Minnesota-based Sun Country Airlines. Allegiant, which serves Grand Forks, says both brands will continue operating under their current names with no immediate changes expected for customers or flight schedules. East Grand Forks city leaders weighing a $5,000 hiring bonus for a potential new police officer. Chief Mike Headland says the incentive could help recruit an applicant who has other job offers. The council also discussed eliminating the city's $10 pet licensing fee to encourage more residents to license their animals. And North Dakota working to keep rural grocery stores open as the number of stores statewide dropping from 137 in 2014 to just 90 today. Rural stores near Minot are joining together with bulk purchasing through a distribution hub in Velva. It's a model that has helped stores in Walsh County cut wholesale costs by up to 17%. This look at news brought to you by Grand Cities Monument. I'm Jennifer Leverenz, KNOX News.
3: Thank you, Jennifer. Another update from Jennifer heads your way. We'll do that in about 10 minutes. News on the twos. Already windy this morning, but we are at a pretty nice start, really. 57 our current temperature, but our five-day forecast here. Today it'll be windy, a few showers thrown in there, a little warmer today, too. We'll get up to 81. South wind up to 47, super dry out there. Mark mentioned that. Wind advisory, red flag warning, we have that going on. And then for tonight, like I mentioned, 56. Tomorrow, sunshine again, 78. Gusts near 50. So 2 days in a row, pretty windy. I mean, as a matter of fact, the other day, Tuesday, super windy. Saturday, sunshine, less windy, nicer day, 65. And then Sunday, rain likely will warm to 57. And then Monday, lingering shower, 55. We do need some rain. Up to 1 inch of rain in spots, half inch, three quarters, somewhere in that ballpark. I hope we get the, we're on the high end of it. 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Again, our temperature, we are at 57 degrees. The question this morning, what's an odd item that you have in your car? But what here's one. And this might seem odd. Texter saying, I have a baby pool in my car. But then when you go into the reasoning for it, it makes perfect sense. It's for my dog to lay in it when we go camping. There you go. Get him off the ground or her. That makes perfect sense. But when you do see it, you're like, what is that? But when you explain, people go, oh, I totally get it. So, yeah, what's an odd thing that you have in your car at 775-5559? 634, we'll take a break. We got sports. I wasn't all that crushed with the Wild losing last night because you could see that, I mean, Colorado's just, I think they're deeper. They got more guys, and I think they might be a little bit faster as well. So they're a very good hockey team, and they led the NHL in points and, I believe, wins throughout the season. So, I mean, they're obviously very good. But in five games, that was kind of the disappointment. I was thinking, push it to six. Do that, and then have a chance at a seventh, pushing it to a seven game, a game seven. But couldn't get it done. As a matter of fact, they were up 3-0, and they end up losing 4-3 in overtime. And I'm not even crushed about it. No big deal. I mean, they did make improvements. 635, News Radio 1310 KNOX. We'll take a short break. You can answer that question if you'd like. An odd item that's in your car right now. KNOX.
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3: Which is too bad because the AI version of me would probably be funnier. He would never age. And he'd probably always be in a good mood. Right? I mean, 636. We'll get to sports coming up here in a little bit. I could jump into that. I mean, there's enough going on there, but an odd thing that just occurred to me in the break, an odd thing that I do have in my car right now in the trunk, and that counts too. I have my buddy's ice fishing bag with for his rods, and his rods are in it too. And I've had it for, well, he's been without it for almost 2 years and didn't say anything to anybody. he didn't even notice it. He's not all that into ice fishing. He just does it for the social aspect of it and to drink and make Bloody Marys, essentially, is what he does. So I've got that going. But that's not a little bit odd. I mean, really, I mean, it's something you do use. And I've had opportunities to hand it to him, too. He was in town a couple weeks ago. I should have given it to him then. Real quick, let's do some sports right now. We got to get that music. NHL Stanley Cup playoffs, Colorado overcoming a 3-0 deficit. As a matter of fact, there was another goal scored that was called back. The Wild at one point, I think it was directed with a hand or something. It hit a hand at the front of the net. So it could have been 4-0, but it was 3-0, that deficit. But they reeled them in. They eliminate Minnesota 4-3 in overtime. The series was 5 games, Minnesota with 1 win. The Avalanche will face either Anaheim or the Vegas Golden Knights. I think the Knights probably have a better chance. They're kind of similar teams, maybe not with that scoring punch, but they're veteran and they're quite good. NBA playoffs, the Spurs and Wolves. San Antonio leads the series 3-2 Friday. It's game 6. Twins and Marlins, 9-5 Marlins over Minnesota. One more game with the Marlins, then the Brewers over the weekend. May 16th, this Saturday, we got the Preakness. It's the 151st running. Second leg of the Triple Crown, and Shakira and Madonna to headline a World Cup final halftime show. It'll be like a Super Bowl type show. First time ever they've done that. And the 2026 PGA Championship golf will be going on. It starts today. I'm sure they've already teed off their Eastern time. Scheduled for today through Sunday. It's at a course called Aronimink Golf Club in Pennsylvania. And I'm a golf guy. You know, I was really into it for a long time, and I've watched a lot of golf, and especially the majors. I always made it a point to watch the majors. I've never heard of this golf course, ever, but I know they've had other championships there. It's completely off my radar. It's like the first time hearing about it. 639 KNOX, you can answer this question. An odd item you have in your car, texter saying... That's great. That's great. I always keep a medical-grade disposable throw-up bag in my glove box. It has saved my car more than once over the years. No kidding. Did you take the one off a flight? Is that what you did? Thank you. That's you must have kids. You must have kids. 640 KNOX.
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3: 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How you doing? 641 the time. 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Windy today. Few showers. 81. Winds already going out of the south, southeast, gusting up to about 20 miles an hour. For tonight, varied clouds, 56 tomorrow, and windy tonight, too. You know it's going to be windy when it's windy overnight, and it will be tonight. We'll get a west wind at 30. Friday, windy, sunny high of 76, gusts near 50. Saturday, mostly sunny, not as windy, 65, and then Sunday, rain likely, and 57 is what we'll warm to. Monday, a lingering shower and 55, so we cool off a little bit through the weekend here. Sunday, 57, and then Monday, getting back to work, 55. But rain in the forecast, up to 1 inch of rain in spots. And we are under a wind advisory till 10 p.m. and a red flag warning until from 9 a.m. until 10 p.m. as well. So it is dry out there. It truly is. Don't let the green grass fool you. 642 the time. Newsroom right now. Here's Jennifer.
2: With your news on the twos, I'm Jennifer Leverins. A North Dakota man pleading guilty after authorities say he took out a life insurance policy on his dead wife and then tried to collect on it a week later by allegedly signing documents pretending to be her. John Unruh facing up to 10 years in prison. Grand Forks marked Police Week Wednesday with the 14th annual Northern Valley Police Memorial Service. Governor Kelly Armstrong has directed flags to fly at half staff today. North Dakota lawmakers are working to regulate artificial intelligence-generated child sexual abuse material after the Bureau of Criminal Intelligence received nearly 2,700 tips about such content in 2025. And Allegiant Air, which services Grand Forks Airport, has completed its purchase of Minnesota-based Sun Country Airlines. Both companies say there will be no immediate changes expected for customers or flight schedules. That's your news on the twos. I'm Jennifer Leverins.
3: Thank you, Jennifer. Another update from Jennifer Head Your Way. We will do that again, I promise, at 6:52. Odd things that you have in your car. An odd item you have in your car. And I don't think some of these are odd. I think they're actually necessary. So, I mean, it could be that, too. I mean, one was essentially a vomit bag. That was funny to me. And it's been utilized a few times. Different ones. So maybe there's a kid factor in there, right? They get car sick. Luckily, I've never done that. Never gotten car sick. None of my family members ever been car sick. But that's a thing. Motion sickness is a thing for people, certainly. Texts are saying fuel cans in case I get stranded in my car. Chafing fuel, whatever that is, cans. Is that like a Sterno type thing? One of those type deals? Is that what that is? Like the gel that burns? Is that? I have no idea what you're trying to say there. You can clear that up for me if you'd like. Jumper cables. Yeah, that is, you know what? It's odd to some people. I remember one time, you know, someone said, I need a jump level. I had cables and they're like, you have cables? Like it was a weird thing to them. I'm like, no, you should have cables. Mine are only 2 feet long. Sometimes you have to carry a battery to the vehicle if you want to jump it. And we did not have a battery pack at the time. Yeah, battery packs have kind of replaced that a little bit. I did finally get one of those. And I got a pretty good one. It works. And it inflates tires too, which is nice, especially in the winter. But yeah, jumper cables are kind of a must, really. Maybe not for your vehicle, but you know, to help somebody else out.
17: Yeah, they're the little cans you put to keep food warm. Thank you. Thank you for that. Yeah, all right. I didn't know what they were called that. I just kind of always called them Sternos. You know, the old Sterno. Yeah, okay. All right. And they do work really well. They burn a long time. 6-8 hours, I think, is what you get out of those. Good morning. How are you?
18: Good morning. 3 windshield rear view mirrors.
17: What? Are they different sizes?
18: No, about the same size. And you know the blind spots on your car?
17: Okay. Yep.
18: One is in the rear and 2 are pointing to the blind spots. I don't even have to turn my head to have a complete view of everything. Just glance up and...
17: Are they those little mirrors that attach to the mirror? Is that what they are?
18: No.
17: Okay, because I've got those going. I've got those.
18: A rear view mirror that's attached to the windshield.
17: Mm-hmm. Hey, do you have a backup camera in your vehicle?
18: No.
17: You don't? Okay.
18: I wish I had.
17: You know what? I used to not like those. Now I'm like, they're super nice. That's a really nice feature. I really like those. Those are good.
18: Too many times where I started to switch lane, didn't see anything, and all of a sudden there's a car there.
17: Yep. The blind spots.
18: All I need to do is look ahead, and any movement, I know there's a vehicle in the blind spot.
17: Yes, there you go. That's safety. I like that. That's not odd. That's smart, and I think everyone should probably have that. Now, there's lane awareness, you know, with the newer vehicle, stuff like that. Texas, a couple emergency rolls of sweet tarts. Diabetic. Okay. Yes. Yeah. I would imagine you got to have that stuff. And yeah, the winter survival kit used to be a deal. And now with cell phones, they've kind of gone away, but I think it's still smart to have one of those. 6:47 the time. We'll take a short break. More sports. Another look at that coming up. The Wild losing last night. They were up 3-0. What an opportunity missed there to extend it, you know. But Colorado, they're pretty good. They came back, and then they got it to overtime. And once they tied it 3-3, the momentum was all on their side. I'm like, I kind of knew it, you know. I mean, they've been rolling, really focused. They had a goal. Let's just get 3. And they did. And then they got to overtime 4-3, the winner there. 6:47 the time, KNOX.
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17: 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Texters saying my grandfather had a special rear view mirror that went all the way across the top of his windshield. I was in a vehicle. It was an Uber. I forget where. And the driver, she had a really large rear view mirror as well. It was probably 18 inches, you know, length. And probably about 4 inches high. And I was like, that's pretty clever. That's smart. You know, if you're driving for a living, that's good to know. And it certainly helps with blind spots and things like that. But luckily, for whatever reason, I don't know if it was my dad or how we were taught in driver's ed in school, but I'm a head twister. I mean, big time. I'm all about that. I mean, if I'm changing lanes, the head's going that way first. I'm checking it out. But I do have those little inserts in the mirror you know, they look like fish eyes, right? And they do help, although they're kind of small, but you can certainly see somebody in your blind spot. So that, yeah, that's cool. I don't think those are odd. I think that's safety, safety, safety, safety. 775-5559. What's an odd item that you have in your car? Another one, you might have these, like condiment packs. I've got a bunch of Tabasco, some mustard, I think ketchup stuff. The Tabasco I'm not afraid to use. Maybe the stuff like if there's a mayo pack in there, the hot, the cold that the vehicle goes through, probably not using that. I know they're perfectly hermetically sealed, but I don't know. It's a little bit odd. Maybe you have that as well. I have a, you know, those knife, plastic silverware. Utensils, plastic utensils for eating, you know, in that little package they come in with the salt and the pepper and the napkin. I've got a bunch of those. But that's not that odd, I don't think. I think a lot of people probably have that. 6:51. We'll take a short break. We'll catch up with Jennifer again in the newsroom. News Radio 1310 KNOX, News on the Twos. And you can answer this question too. What's an odd item in your car? At 775-5559.
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2: With your news on the twos, I'm Jennifer Leverins. The North Dakota Highway Patrol identifying the woman killed in a single vehicle crash Monday. 22-year-old Faith Eli of Carrington was driving on a gravel road about 6 miles west of Kensal when her pickup left the road and rolled just after 8 p.m. Eli was pronounced dead at the scene. Allegiant Air completing its purchase of Minnesota-based Sun Country Airlines. Allegiant, which serves Grand Forks, says both brands will continue operating under their current names with no immediate changes for customers. Grand Forks city leaders weighing a $5,000 hiring bonus for a potential new police officer and discussing eliminating the city's $10 pet licensing fee to encourage more residents to license their animals. And North Dakota's rural grocery store count has dropped from 137 in 2014 to just 90 today. Stores near Minot are now joining together for bulk purchasing to help cut costs. That's your news on the twos. I'm Jennifer Leverins.
5: Brian grew up near the geographical center of North America. And, well, not much else. Brian Michaels, KNOX.
17: Coming up, ABC News. President in China. To meet with Xi Jinping. That will be the headline, I'm sure. All right, after that, a local news as well with Jennifer, News Radio, 1310 KNOX, 6:53 the time. Jimi Hendrix and Joe Pesci, they were in the same band in the 60s. Believe that, Joe Pesci? But not at the same time. Early in both of their careers, they briefly played guitar for a band called Joey D and the Starlighters. I did not know that Joe Pesci was a musician, and he went on to become a scene-stealing actor with some of the most memorable scenes. He can rant, Joe Pesci can, and get angry like nobody's business. Oh, he's so good at it. He's so good in Casino. Just dominated that show. And, of course, Goodfellas, too. He was in that, and excellent scenes there. 655 KNOX.
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25: Meeting in Beijing is taking center stage. Good morning. You're listening to the American Ag Network. I'm Susan Littlefield. The White House reportedly said early this morning that the two country leaders agree the Strait of Hormuz should remain a free waterway. Additionally, China expressed an interest in buying more U.S. oil. The two sides discuss increasing agricultural trade, but no further details have been offered. We look at the U.S. House of Representatives passing legislation to allow year-round nationwide sales of higher ethanol E15. The Wheat Quality Council's crop tour on Wednesday pegged Kansas yield at 38.3 bushels per acre. That is down from the 50.5 that they saw last year. China's Dalian Exchange, July corn was up 0.08%, while July soybeans were down 0.68%. September soybean meal was down 0.03%, and July Malaysian palm oil was trading down 0.95%. Numbers come up after this on the American Ag Network.
26: Severe weather warning. Heavy rains are approaching. Let's get an update from our field reporter in Wheatville. Gary, how you doing out there?
27: Actually, pretty great. Storm's rolling in, but these wheat fields are protected with Spherex fungicide, so not much to report on out here. Back to you, Ted.
26: I guess you can forget the forecast with Spherex fungicide from BASF. 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
30: Let's take a look at those overnight trade numbers. We've got July corn dropping three at 477 and three quarters. December $5 down three. July soybeans 1210 and a half down 18 and a half. And November down nine and three quarters, 1198. Soybean meal July 334.30 down 420. August 327.60 down four. Oil for July at 74.04 down 28. August 72.56 down 29. Chicago wheat July 678 and three quarters. It's up three and a quarter. As September sits 691 and a quarter, up three. Kansas City July 723 down one and three quarters. September down one and three quarters, 734 and a quarter. Minneapolis July 724, four and a quarter higher. As September trades up three, 744 and a quarter. You can always find more market information through the Farm and Ranch Media mobile app. There's news, weather, and a whole lot more. 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
3: ABC News, I'm Chuck Sievertson. From 101 Talks to a state banquet, President Trump thanking China's president during his visit today.
10: It was a fantastic day. And in particular, I want to thank President Xi, my friend, for this magnificent welcome.
3: President Xi Jinping speaking through a translator.
13: We both believe that the China-U.S. relationship is the most important bilateral relationship in the world.
3: But earlier, warning that differences over Taiwan had the potential to bring the two countries into conflict. A ship anchored near the Strait of Hormuz has reportedly been seized and now sailing toward Iran. That from British military officials. It isn't clear who took the ship. Russia keeping up its air attacks on Ukraine. At least four killed and dozens hurt in the capital of Kyiv. Nearly 100 people have been killed in dust storms, heavy rain and lightning strikes in northern India. Storms like that common ahead of the monsoons. This is ABC News. An elevated wildfire danger in Montana, Wyoming, the northern central high plains, and parts of New Mexico. ABC News forecaster Lee Goldberg.
14: As we go into the upcoming weekend, you're looking at a threat from Texas all the way into the Midwest. These are strong storms on Saturday, Sunday, and even into Monday. But out ahead of that, it's finally some summer warmth getting into the Northeast above normal temperatures into next week.
3: Officials in the Philippines say a shooting in the country's Senate yesterday was tied to a mission to arrest a lawmaker, Ronald Bato de la Rosa, for the International Criminal Court. ABC's Britt Clennett.
15: As the former national police chief, De La Rosa was the main enforcer of a years-long brutal crackdown on drug dealers and users by former President Rodrigo Duterte. He's been in hiding for months, but was spotted on Monday. Agents chasing him through the halls and stairwells of the Senate, he managed to escape into the Senate chamber where arresting officers have no authority.
3: ABC's Britt Clennett. Chuck Sievertson, ABC News.
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2: A high in the low 80s this afternoon with a wind advisory in effect until 10 o'clock tonight. Winds out of the south around 50 miles an hour possible at times. Your KNOX five-day forecast follows the news. Good morning. Here are your latest stories. High winds and dry conditions sparking more red flag warnings throughout North Dakota, including the Grand Cities area, and most counties have issued burn restrictions. ATVs and UTVs for recreational use restricted in most counties right now, but they are allowed for farm work. Grand Forks marking Police Week Wednesday with the 14th annual Northern Valley Police Memorial Service. Law enforcement from across the region joined local leaders and residents for the ceremony, which included a presentation of colors, roll call for fallen officers, and a 21-gun salute. Polk County Sheriff James Tadman said the event not only mourns those who died in the line of duty, but celebrates the lives they lived. East Grand Forks city leaders weighing a hiring bonus for a potential new police officer. Chief Mike Hedlund told the city council Tuesday a $5,000 bonus could help recruit an applicant who has other offers. The money would come from a fund already set aside for hiring incentives. And North Dakota seeing a huge drop in traffic deaths, the lowest number seen in nearly 30 years. Police across the state recorded 85 traffic deaths in 2025. That is the lowest number seen since 1996. I'm Jennifer Leverenz, KNOX News.
17: Thank you, Jennifer. Another update. KNOX Newsroom. That in 9 minutes, it's 7:12. News on the twos. All right, our forecast today, super windy. We're getting a taste of that already in the morning. And then it'll give way to about 81 degrees is what we'll warm up to today. And then tonight, we'll drop down to 56, varied cloudiness tonight. West wind, it continues. It'll be at 30 miles an hour. And then tomorrow, windy, a sunny high of 78, wind gust near 50. Saturday, sunshine, not as windy, 65. And then for Sunday, rain likely, cools off too, 57. Monday, a lingering shower, 55. Up to 1 inch of rain in spots. We need it. Half inch, 1 inch, somewhere in there. I hope we get the maximum on this. Wind advisory until 10 p.m. We have a red flag warning, 9 a.m. until 10 p.m. And I heard Jennifer in the news. She was talking about UTVs, ATVs. And I'm like, why would they be? Well, it's the exhaust. Right? You're driving over some brush, and you got that hot exhaust down there. Boom. It could light something up. Just kind of like, oh yeah, that makes perfect sense. An odd item that you have in your car at 775-5559. I was going to specifically ask for this if anyone has any flares, right? You can buy the emergency kits that have the lights and they're like magnet type lights. They'll stick on your car and you turn them on, you know, that kind of thing. Yeah, emergency flare. I don't think I've ever had one in a car. that I've owned. But yeah, emergency flare and a baseball bat and glove. Well, you never know when a ball game's going to break out. A pickup game, you know, you're going to need that stuff. But again, I mean, I have sporting items. I got a basketball in my vehicle, and it's not even mine. It was bouncing down the street, and I was like, I got to pull over. It was a stop sign, and it was rolling because it was windy, and I picked it up. And it's a good, you know, I'll probably never use it. It was aired up and everything. So, I mean, that was kind of a random thing. I've got that. But sporting equipment, that's not uncommon. You know, tennis rackets, golf clubs, your spikes for your golf clubs are in there, your softball stuff, bats, all that stuff. That's not too odd. I mean, that's pretty normal. It's your car. It's your life, right? What's an odd item that you have in your car? I like Mark's answer. He's got cassettes in his vehicle, and his vehicle doesn't have cassettes. It doesn't have a cassette player. But it came from the previous vehicle. It's just a transfer of junk from one vehicle to another vehicle. And we'll catch up with Mark and have this more details about this forecast coming up here in a little bit. But you can answer that if you'd like. An odd item in your car, 775-5559. Coming up Thursdays, Berkshire Hathaway, Dusty Hillebrand will talk jobs, and then Nicole Evans as well with SBDC. That's in the 8 o'clock hour. It gets really busy. 706 KNOX.
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1: All right, good morning. 7:10 the time. You can answer this if you'd like. An odd item in your car. That's 775-5559. Other question for you. Think about this a little bit, and it has to do with politics. Have you lost a friend, or have you lost a relationship due to politics? They think one way, you think another. Oh, my goodness, you can't think that way. I hate you. That kind of thing, right? Has that happened to you? I'm sure it's happened on Facebook, social media, things like that. Have you lost a relationship? Has it been ruined? Maybe even with family, too. Due to politics, is that something that's happened? At 775-5559. 7:10. Good morning. It is pretty nice out there, really, temperature wise, but that wind kicking up to 38 miles an hour gusting already out of the southeast. So we'll get that today throughout the day. 59 is our current temperature. We have a wind advisory in effect. We also have a hazardous weather outlook, red flag warning in effect from, today at 9 a.m. that kicks in until 10 o'clock tonight. So it is dry out there. It is. We do need the rain. We've got that coming, which is good news. It's 7:11. We'll catch up with Jennifer here in a little bit. Sports as well. You're probably a lot like me. You stayed up last night. You watched the Wild. They're up 3-0, cruising right along. Man, things are looking good. Game six. You're looking game six like maybe, they get this one. I mean, maybe they get another one. They get a break. They get a little puck luck, that kind of thing, right? Nope. Colorado comes back. They slowly work it back. They tie it up, goes to overtime, and then they've got a player who, by the way, I think he had just a few goals on the year too. But it was a really nice setup, a really nice play, and 4-3, they end up winning it in just 5 games against the Minnesota Wild. Pretty good hockey team too. 7:12 the time. News Radio 1310 KNOX. It's Jennifer Leverins.
2: With your news on the twos, I'm Jennifer Leverins. High winds and dry conditions sparking red flag warnings across North Dakota, with most counties issuing burn restrictions. Recreational ATV and UTV use is restricted in most counties, though farm use is allowed. A grass fire broke out in New Salem on Wednesday. Grand Forks marking Police Week with the 14th annual Northern Valley Police Memorial Service Wednesday, drawing law enforcement from across the region for a ceremony honoring fallen officers. East Grand Forks city leaders are weighing a $5,000 hiring bonus as a potential incentive for a new police officer. The money would come from $7,200 already set aside for hiring incentives. And North Dakota recording just 85 traffic deaths in 2025. That's the lowest number since 1996. Authorities, though, do warn that 2026 traffic death numbers is already on pace to surpass last year's total. That's your news on the twos. I'm Jennifer Leverins.
1: Thank you, Jennifer. Another update from the KNOX newsroom that rolls your way. We will do that coming up at 7:22. We'll also chat with Mark Ewens as well. We'll talk a little bit more specifically with the timing of some of this rain over the weekend. And you can answer this question. Have you lost a relationship, a friendship, due to politics? Family. Maybe somebody, a friend that was for years a friend, but you differ politically, and it's like, that's it. We're over. You're dead to me. I lost a friend from 25 years due to politics. He called me a very evil name because of his hatred for a specific person I support politically. say Donald Trump without saying Donald Trump. 713 KNOX.
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0: we go. I had to find it. Looking for it. Yeah, sports. Hometown Bracket Challenge. Sounds like it's coming back. 7-16. All right, NHL Stanley Cup playoffs. Colorado overcomes a 3-0 deficit in Game 5 to eliminate Minnesota 4-3 in overtime. The series was five games. That's a bit of a disappointment. I was thinking six, hoping for seven. Minnesota with one win. The Avalanche will now face either Anaheim or Vegas Golden Knights. NBA playoffs, the Spurs and Wolves. San Antonio leading that series 3-2. So Friday is Game 6, and that's a must-win for the Minnesota Timberwolves. Twins and Marlins, 9-5, go to the Marlins yesterday over Minnesota. One more game with them. Then the Brewers over the weekend in the Twin Cities. May 16th, this Saturday, Preakness, 151st running, second leg of the Triple Crown. And Shakira and Madonna, they are going to headline the World Cup final halftime show. First of its kind. It's going to be that Super Bowl kind of style. And that's very American, isn't it? I think for an international game. Yeah. So that's cool. 2026 PGA Championship will be the 108th edition. And that's going on right now. They're playing right now. And they're in Pennsylvania at a golf club called Aronimink. And I've gone on and on about this. I'm a fan of golf. And, you know, I've watched the Golf Channel. I mean, there's times where it's not off, where it's just running all day long. Lessons and talking about, I mean, you know, I'm in. Have been in the past. I've never heard of this golf course, ever. But I watched it last night as they were kind of reviewing it a little bit. It's a little bit on the short side. So we might see some guys try to drive it, although the rough looks pretty, it looks consistent. And it looks, I think, in spots, it's pretty, it's pretty punishing, it looks like, in some spots. So we'll see what happens over the weekend. The PGA, normally a little bit tighter course. You shouldn't see the 10 and 15 under pars. You might. I mean, these guys are good. 7-18, and that is a look at sports. News Radio 1310 KNOX. And this question here, have you lost a relationship due to politics? At 775-5559. Texts are saying, oh, yeah. An aunt and uncle that are... again, I'm going to say far left or far right. That's whatever. Well, I think with this crowd this morning, we're going to get more people that are far left saying that they've lost them, the far left. It's funny. They have three houses and heat and cool when they're not even there and complain about global warming. Talk about wasting energy. Burn that coal, Texter says. But how about you? Have you lost a relationship due to politics? That's become more common in the last 10 years or so. Pretty polarized country we live in. 7-18 the time. News Radio, 1310 KNOX. And the other question, too, a little more fun, a little more neutral. An odd item that's in your car. And some of these aren't odd, I don't think. The cassette one is funny. I think that's funny. Where they don't have a cassette player in their vehicle. And that's Mark Ewens. He just made the transfer, and he said that. And I'm like, oh, gosh, I've done that, too. You take the stuff out of your old vehicle. When you get a new vehicle, you boom, just makes the transfer. You know, I've got to move this junk into this car. 719 KNOX.
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0: Need to get one of those big magnets, you know, tie it up and go magnet fishing. You ever watch those on the YouTube? They pull up some stuff, man. Handguns, bikes, you see a lot of that. The whole thing. Texter saying, yes, I've lost a relationship over politics last May. For the first few months, I

0: 775-5559. Have you lost a relationship due to politics? We're getting a lot of yeses here. And this one kind of goes on like the book. So I'll spare you with some of that. Thank you for the response, though. 722. Let's get the newsroom right now. Jennifer Leverins in the newsroom, KNOX.
1: With your news on the twos, I'm Jennifer Leverins. Allegiant Air completing its purchase of Sun Country Airlines. Allegiant, which serves Grand Forks, says both brands will keep their current names with no immediate changes expected for customers. A drive-in theater in northwestern Minnesota bouncing back after storm damage. Part of the screen at the Skyview Drive-In in Warren blew apart during Tuesday's windstorm. Repairs are expected to start on Monday. North Dakota has 90 grocery stores statewide. That is down from 137 in 2014. The Department of Commerce this year awarded 11 grants to rural stores with $4.8 million in total requests. And the Great Plains Food Bank building a new statewide distribution center to meet growing demand. The food bank served more than 167,000 people last year across North Dakota and Clay County, Minnesota. That's up 1% from 2024. That's your news on the twos. I'm Jennifer Leverins.
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0: It is 7:23 newsroom. We'll catch up with Jennifer again in about 7 minutes. But right now, Mark Ewens with our forecast. How you doing?
3: I'm doing well. How are you this morning?
0: Pretty good. How about you? Have you lost a relationship with someone due to politics?
3: Yes. I think it would be rare in today's world if somebody hasn't, or at least had it strained. But unfortunately, yeah.
0: Yeah, that's people like, they unfriend you or something, right? That's step one, on Facebook or social media, what have you. But yeah, it is. It's very polarized. And right now, which is unfortunate. It truly is.
3: Mm-hmm.
0: Our forecast, what's the timing of this business? When will we, showers off and on today, correct? Or mostly off? What's that going to, hang on here. Let me click on that. Let me find it. A few showers. So when can we expect those guys?
3: Well, I mean, if you take a look at the radar, that would be the Cavalier area down towards Devil's Lake, north of Bismarck. There's one little area of showers coming through. There's another area of showers that's out there, Minot, down towards Dickinson. So a couple little areas of showers coming through here. I think locally,

0: We have that southeast wind, and that storm is kind of following that, but it's really more east. It's really moving more east. You'd think it would push it a little bit further north, but yeah, that's a pretty big blob. I do see that moving across the central part of North Dakota, moving our way. So we'll get some of that. Let's jump into this windy 5-day forecast. What do we got going on?
1: Sure, the wind advisory till 10, red flag warnings as well, because just, you know, don't try to burn anything. Don't be that idiot. It's the wind, my friend. Mm-hmm. Windy, a few showers. For the most part, it will be dry, but they'll be out there. 81 is the expected high today. Those southerlies up to 47 miles an hour. Variably cloudy skies tonight, down to 56 for a low. The winds come around to the west up to 30. Tomorrow's going to be the hoofy day as well. Windy, a sunny high of 78, but those gusts near 50 miles an hour out of the west. So batten down the hatches, baby. We start the weekend with a mostly sunny Saturday. Less windy, good news, but a little cooler at 65. A pretty big system comes into the area Sunday. Rain is likely. Now, the bulk of the rain is going to be to the south and east of us, but we'll be on the northern edge of it. So rain likely 57, a lingering shower to start off next week, Monday, and 55 degrees. Up to an inch of rain in spots. Most folks, at least locally, will see less. Eastern South Dakota on into central Minnesota, they're looking at the heavier rainfalls, which could exceed 2 inches in some of the thunderstorms.
0: All right. So do we have a chance to get an inch, or are we in that half-inch kind of category?
1: If you get a shower that is heavy enough, we'd get up to about an inch. That's why I say up to an inch. I think if I had to split the hairs, it'd be a half an inch to an inch locally. Okay.
0: All right. Oh, man. Thank you. And you can do s'mores in a microwave. I've seen it done.
1: Yeah.
0: So you don't have to. You don't need a fire, you know. But, yeah, don't let the green fool you. Right? The green grass. It looks really vibrant and green, but it's dry out there. And you can tell. I know you sit in the same studio I do oftentimes, and you can look out and you can see that road, and a vehicle will come cruising through, and you'll just see the dust, you know?
1: Yeah.
0: It's just so, and you'll see that long train of dust as they make their way down this gravel road here. Thank you, sir. We'll talk to you later, okay?
1: Yeah, we will.
0: All right.
1: See you then.
0: Mark Ewens, 727 the time. 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Natural health, politics, and history are longtime interests. So many roads for me to lose people, right? And I love history too. And then you bring something up, and you're like, "Well, this happened then." And it's not now or whatever. I'm like, yeah, but I mean, things. People are like, "Oh, this has never happened before." It's like, yeah, it has. It absolutely has happened before, and it should have happened a long time ago. Honestly. And whatever. I mean, I'm kind of talking about the Iran thing, honestly. 728. But yeah, I think most people have. Have you lost a relationship due to politics? And Mark made a good point there. It's like, geez, I'd be surprised if you haven't. 728 KNOX.
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0: Good morning. It's 7:30, right on the nose. Just occurred to me another thing I have in my vehicle. I'll share it with you out of the break here. It's not that odd, but it's odd that I've had it for about 20-some years.

0: So it's made some transfers to from different vehicles to this one. So, and why I still have that, that still works. It's part of it. At 7:30 newscast right now, here's Jennifer, KNOX.
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2: Low 80s and windy today. Wind advisory in effect until 10 o'clock tonight. Red flag warning also in effect. Your KNOX five-day forecast follows the news. Good morning. Here are your latest stories. Allegiant Air completing its purchase of Minnesota-based Sun Country Airlines, combining two low-cost carriers into a larger budget airline. Allegiant, which serves Grand Forks, says both brands will continue operating under their current names for now with no immediate changes. A drive-in theater in northwestern Minnesota bouncing back after storm damage. Part of the screen at the Skyview Drive-In in Warren blew apart during Tuesday's windstorm just days before the theater was set to open for the season. Work on the screen is expected to start on Monday, May 18th. North Dakota working to keep rural grocery stores viable as the number of stores in the state continues to decline. According to North Dakota State University Extension, the state now has 90 grocery stores, down from 137 in 2014. This year, the Department of Commerce awarded grants to 11 stores, with grants capped at $150,000. Great Plains Food Bank, meanwhile, building a new statewide distribution center to meet the growing demand for help. The food bank served more than 167,000 people last year across 54 counties in North Dakota and Clay County, Minnesota. That's up from 2024. This look at news brought to you by Adams Hardwood. I'm Jennifer Leverenz.
0: Thank you, Jennifer. Another update from her. Head your way in about 10 minutes. 7:32 right now. Our five-day forecast, windy. It's the wind. Wind advisory until 10 p.m. Red flag warning, 9 a.m. till 10 p.m. Don't burn anything. Windy, a few showers today. We'll warm up to about 81 and south wind to 47. And then for tonight, clouds, 56 cooling too. And then west wind at 30. Friday, windy, a sunny high of 78, wind gusts near 50, and then Saturday, mostly sunny, not as windy, 65. So we cool off a little bit. Sunday, we really do. Rain likely that day. Mark said we're probably in that half-inch neighborhood. I mean, who knows, though, right? We could get more than that. Sunday, rain likely, 57. Monday, a lingering shower, and 55. So a little bit of a cooling trend as we get later into the weekend and early next week. But right now, we are at 59 degrees, southeast wind gusting up to 38 miles an hour. Yeah, it's whipping out there. It certainly is. I have in my car, I've got a golf pencil. I mean, they work, right? I don't think it's ever been sharpened. It's, and it's from a golf course in Superior, Wisconsin. You may have golfed it. It's called Namaji. Kind of a cool name. And there it is, little stub, you know, the little stub. And I've had it, and I have not golfed that course. It's got to be 20 years. Why throw it away? Right? It writes. Pencils always write. Even when it's cold, they write. They don't really dry, and they always work until the, you know, you snap the lead or the writing element in it, whatever that would be, lead, I guess. So I have that. That's just kind of an odd thing, but it works. It's very practical. It's right in the center console. It's like, oh, I got to jot something down. Okay, burr, burr, burr. Yeah, there it is. Get the little pencil. Break that bad boy out. 7:34. Texter. Yeah, so you can answer either one of these questions. Have you lost a relationship due to politics? And the other one that we're having a little bit of fun with, an odd item in your car that you have. Flares. Texter said a flare. That's old school. Another one right out of the gate was the winter survival kit, which that was a thing back in the day, but with cell phones now, we used to run public service announcements about that, and you could buy them. I think you could probably still buy them online. I haven't really seen one. No, I have. I've seen emergency kits like that at stores. Yeah, you can still buy stuff like that. 7:34 the time. KNOX.
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0: News Radio 1310 KNOX. You can answer this. Have you lost a relationship due to politics? I know someone who, and it's really, I'm not going to name names, but her dad won't talk to her. And that's been going on for like 7-8 years. You know, I mean, it's a tepid relationship, we'll say that. I mean, they've you know, Christmas and stuff like that, and they get together for that, but it's just still no conversation regarding politics or anything like that, because they're very different, both of them are. So that's super sad. I mean, a parent, I mean, gosh. 737, texts are saying, as far, this is a good one, too. An odd item in your car. Lipstick and lotion. A scissors and hornet spray. Scissors are, that's not a bad one. You never know. You got to open those stupid packages. Some of that tape is just industrial, super strong. And yeah, scissors is good. Why are golf pencils so short? I don't know. I guess they're cheaper. I guess when they're ordering them, they look at it and they're like, yeah, they only need it for a round, right? But they hang on to them. Texter commenting, he's been there. Namaji is a fun golf course. Yeah, it is. Then hit up the anchor. We have done that. In fact, that's probably exactly what we did. That's probably exactly our day there. You know, we finished up the round, and then we went to the anchor bar in Superior, Wisconsin. But it was, here's the weird thing. It's about 20 years ago, and I still have that pencil. And I've used it. I've used this recently, maybe a week ago. That's what it was. I forget what it was. I jotted something down. Heard something on the radio, maybe a... Might have been an author of a book. I'm listening to somebody get interviewed. And I'm like, oh, what's the name of the book? Blah, blah, blah. And I could use the phone for that, but it's just better when it's written. And then you got a slip of paper, you throw it in your pocket. And then 2 days later, or, you know, you go through the stuff that you've emptied your pocket. You're like, what's that? Oh, yeah, that's right. That's right. 7:39 the time. Texter saying, odd item would be my wife. First aid kit, suppressed rifle, rubber ducky. Perfectly normal to me. Yeah, you need a rubber ducky. You got to have that. That's a must. 7:39, and have you lost a relationship due to politics? A couple weeks ago, I had this story about WKRP, town to town, up and down the dial, about those call letters being brought back to Cincinnati. And they have. They did do that. It's a format called Where the Music Went. So it's, I think, some 60s, 70s, maybe some 80s, essentially an oldies radio station. And they've got air talent. They've got a lineup, the whole thing. And, yeah, they're launched. They did. They brought them back. I wonder if they're going to have a big turkey drop. They've got to do that, I would think. But yeah, what a, for radio people, that was a great show. A wonderful show. And honestly, radio stations are kind of that way. There's odd characters at radio stations. And like, for example, Bill, he had a little bit of Les Nessman to him. Little bit. I don't know who I am. I don't know if I fit any of them, honestly. But most radio stations at one point had a Johnny Fever, had the Venus flytrap, had the program director. I forget his name now. He's the voice. You know, like we have this guy who does these.
6: 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Yeah,
0: that's called imaging, and so he's doing all the imaging for the radio station. So that's kind of a cool little sidebar there. 7:41. Golf pencils are short, so when you slice or foul a shot, you don't break. You know what? You're probably right. Golf pencils are so short, so when you slice or you hit a bad shot, you won't break it. There's that. It could very well be. There might be some truth to it. Anyway, it is 7:41. Speaking of Les Nessman, if you watch that TV show called WKRP in Cincinnati, would it have a 5-year run, something like that? Today is Chihuahua Appreciation Day. He would often mispronounce things. That was his character, the news guy. And I think he won multiple Buckeye Awards in the state of Ohio. That was the character. But so every time I see Chihuahua written, I always think of him. And it's everything I have to do to not say it that way, because that's so burnt into my head, as he said it in the TV show, Chihuahua. 7:42 KNOX.
2: With your news on the twos, I'm Jennifer Leverins. High winds and dry conditions sparking red flag warnings across North Dakota, with most counties issuing burn restrictions. Recreational ATV and UTV use is restricted in most counties, though farm use is allowed. A grass fire broke out in New Salem on Wednesday. Grand Forks marking Police Week with the 14th annual Northern Valley Police Memorial Service Wednesday, drawing law enforcement from across the region for a ceremony honoring fallen officers. East Grand Forks city leaders are weighing a $5,000 hiring bonus as a potential incentive for a new police officer. The money would come from $7,200 already set aside for hiring incentives. And North Dakota recording just 85 traffic deaths in 2025. That's the lowest number since 1996. Authorities, though, do warn that 2026 traffic death numbers is already on pace to surpass last year's total. That's your news on the twos. I'm Jennifer Leverins.
0: Thank you, Jennifer. Another update from Jennifer. Head your way. We'll do that in about 9 minutes. But a quick forecast here. Windy, a few showers. Yeah, it's the wind. High of 81 today. We'll get some showers. They should be moving in, early afternoon, I think Mark said. South wind to 47 miles an hour. We're near that now. Tonight, varied cloudiness, 56. West wind to 30. And then Friday, windy, sunny, high of 78. Wind gusts near 50. And then Saturday, mostly sunny. Not as windy, and about 65 degrees. And then Sunday, rain likely, 57. Monday, a lingering shower, and we'll warm to 55. Up to 1 inch of rain in spots. I don't know if we'll get that. Mark's saying solidly, well, I'm not going to put words in his mouth, but he's thinking we're in that half-inch area, hoping for more, obviously. But we do have wind advisory till 10 p.m., red flag warning that kicks in at 9 a.m., and that runs till 10 p.m. tonight. So, yeah, do be careful. No burning. 59 our temperature right now. A southeast wind, rather, gusting up to, let's refresh that, up to 38 miles an hour right now. 7:44. KNOX, another look at sports is on the way.
7: 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While healthcare costs rose for everyone, corporate health systems pocketed nearly $1 billion in profits from marking up discounted drugs. 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
0: 746. NHL Stanley Cup playoffs. Colorado overcomes a 3-0 deficit. Man, it was on cruise control in that first period, you know. Like, oh, 3-0, Wilder up. Oh, this will be easy. All right. All right. So game six. We got a game six. Oh, no. Colorado said, no, we're going to work back. And they did. They tied it late-ish. And then they take it to overtime. And they win it 4-3 in overtime in five games. Now, the Avalanche will face either Anaheim or Vegas Golden Knights. Good luck. NBA playoffs, the Spurs and Wolves. San Antonio leads the series 3-2. Friday is game six. I tell you, if they lose, and then you got two Minnesota teams losing, I hate to, you know, go loser first on this, you know, but the Wolves are, they're dinged up with some injuries and some of their players, their best players, not 100%. That's not helpful. And then the Twins, that's who we got, right? And there's a big gap between, you know, now in football. There's that. The Twins, they lose to the Marlins 9-5. One more game with the Marlins, then the Brewers over the weekend. May 16th, this Saturday, is the Preakness, 151st running of that. So that's been around a long time. Second leg of that Triple Crown. Shakira and Madonna headlining a World Cup half final. So the World Cup final, their halftime show. It'll be Super Bowl style. And Madonna and Shakira will be doing that. Also, the 2026 PGA Championship that's going on right now. It's the 108th edition of it. Scheduled for today through Sunday at Aronimink Golf Club, and that is in Pennsylvania, just west of Philadelphia. And that is a look at sports. News Radio 1310 KNOX. Yeah, if the Wolves lose, the Wild are out, and basically just for the summer, you got the Twins. And I don't know. The Twins need to get hot. That's what they need to do. They need a win today. Win that series against the Marlins and then take on the Brewers. They need to go and win like 10 of 15 or something like that. Because their division is not super powerful. I mean, they could move up pretty easily. I think they're, what, 3 games out of first place? Because nobody's really great in that division. 748, News Radio, 1310 KNOX. A couple of questions for you here. Have you lost a relationship due to politics? Most are saying yes. And then also, an odd item in your car. The lipstick one is funny. First aid kit, suppressed rifle, and rubber ducky. That is odd. The rubber ducky part. But what the heck? You know what? You see those in vehicles all over, especially with Jeeps, right? The Jeeps. That's a thing amongst them. They give each other ducks. Yeah. It's a part of the Jeep culture. 749 KNOX.
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0: I guess I misspoke. Being corrected here. Regarding the Jeep culture. Texts are saying only girl Jeep owners exchange ducks. Let's be clear on that. So you'll receive, and as a guy, you don't give. Well, that's kind of selfish, right? You need to buy a bunch of ducks and just be ready. All right, leave them on the vehicle. That's a thing, man. It is, and I just learned this maybe 2 years ago. I didn't know it. I saw a vehicle in town. Oftentimes, those Jeeps are brightly colored. And I was like, what's on the dash? They were just strung all the way across. I'm like, what is going on there? What is that? And then somebody I know bought a Jeep, and then he told me about it. And I was like, oh, okay. What it dates back to, I think, is back in, well, as they get out there and they, the Jeep owners, they would go out and they would do some, driving in the woods or the mountains or what have you, trails, that kind of thing, living their best Jeep life. And that's what they would exchange ducks, I guess, because, you know, they get wet and they can go through water and do all whatever. So that was the whole thing then. That's kind of how it started. Now it's got a life of its own. 7:52. Let's get in the newsroom right now. Here is Jennifer. News on the twos, KNOX.
14: With your news on the twos, I'm Jennifer Leverins. Allegiant Air completing its purchase of Sun Country Airlines. Allegiant, which serves Grand Forks, says both brands will keep their current names with no immediate changes expected for customers. A drive-in theater in northwestern Minnesota bouncing back after storm damage. Part of the screen at the Skyview Drive-In in Warren blew apart during Tuesday's windstorm. Repairs are expected to start on Monday. North Dakota has 90 grocery stores statewide. That is down from 137 in 2014. The Department of Commerce this year awarded 11 grants to rural stores with $4.8 million in total requests. And the Great Plains Food Bank building a new statewide distribution center to meet growing demand. The food bank served more than 167,000 people last year across North Dakota and Clay County, Minnesota. That's up 1% from 2024. That's your news on the twos. I'm Jennifer Leverins.
0: Thank you, Jennifer. Another update from Jennifer heads your way right after ABC News at the top of the hour. The big news there would be the president and Xi Jinping of China meeting, getting together, agreements, what's going to go on, what kind of relationship moving forward, all that business. 59 our temperature right now. We've got that southeast wind gusting to 38 miles an hour. Maybe some showers. We'll get those, I think, early afternoon. You see that blob if you check on the radar. There is something moving across the state. It looks like it's well on its way. Windy, a few showers today, 81. So warmish. Yesterday was just glorious, just beautiful. Tonight, varied cloudiness, 56. And then Friday, windy, a sunny high of 78. Wind gust to 50. And then Saturday, mostly sunny, not as windy, 65. Sunday, rain likely and 57. And then Monday, a lingering shower will warm to about 55. Up to 1 inch of rain in spots. Certainly in the listening areas, someone will get an inch of rain. Mark said specifically, we'll probably get about a half inch, hoping for more, essentially. Can the radar pick up dust? That's a random. As far as like looking at radar for, I would think maybe it could. Oh, that's another thing. I've got a radar detector in my vehicle that's broken, does not work, and it's still there. I should probably throw it away or maybe send it in to get it fixed. I'm not sure what the option is there. They cost a little bit of money, and I'm not really one who should own one, honestly. I don't speed, but I have one. It doesn't work. 755 News Radio, 1310 KNOX. On the way, we've got Susan Littlefield with the American Ag Network. That's coming up.
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18: Meeting in Beijing is taking center stage. Good morning. You're listening to the American Ag Network. I'm Susan Littlefield. The White House reportedly said early this morning that the two country leaders agree the Strait of Hormuz should remain a free waterway. Additionally, China expressed an interest in buying more U.S. oil. The two sides discuss increasing agricultural trade, but no further details have been offered. We look at the U.S. House of Representatives passing legislation to allow year-round nationwide sales of higher ethanol E15. The Wheat Quality Council's crop tour on Wednesday pegged Kansas yield at 38.3 bushels per acre. That is down from the 50.5 that they saw last year. China's Dalian Exchange, July corn was up 0.08%, while July soybeans were down 0.68%. September soybean meal was down 0.03%, and July Malaysian palm oil was trading down 0.95%. Numbers come up after this on the American Ag Network.
19: Severe weather warning. Heavy rains are approaching. Let's get an update from our field reporter in Wheatville. Gary, how you doing out there?
20: Actually, pretty great. Storm's rolling in, but these wheat fields are protected with Spherex fungicide, so not much to report on out here. Back to you, Ted.
19: I guess you can forget the forecast with Spherex fungicide from BASF. Let's go to commercial.
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18: Let's take a look at those overnight trade numbers. We've got July corn dropping 3 at 477 and 3 quarters. December $5 down 3. July soybeans 1210 and a half down 18 and a half. And November down 9 and 3 quarters, 1198. Soybean meal July 334.30 down 420. August 327.60 down 4. Oil for July at 74.04 down 28. August 72.56 down 29. Chicago wheat July, 678 and three quarters. It's up 3 1/4 as September sits 691 and a quarter, up 3. Kansas City July, 723 down 1 3/4. September down 1 3/4, 734 1/4. Minneapolis July, 724, 4 1/4 higher as September trades up 3, 744 1/4. 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
2: ABC News, I'm Chuck Siebertson. After a full day in China, President Trump...
4: We had extremely positive and productive conversations and meetings today.
2: Speaking at a state banquet in Beijing, he spoke with China's president about trade, fentanyl, and Iran. In the Middle East, a ship anchored near the Strait of Hormuz boarded and now apparently sailing toward Iran. No word on who seized it. Ukraine being bombarded by wave after wave of Russian air attacks. At least five people killed in the capital, Kyiv. More from ABC News Chief Foreign Correspondent Ian Pannell.
23: It was an unprecedented wave of attacks, and Ukrainian officials warning more could be on the way. Vladimir Putin, remember, last week hinting this war could be coming to an end. President Trump promising to stop the fighting. But these attacks sending a very different message.
2: An American doctor who was on the cruise ship where hantavirus broke out, now released from a biocontainment unit in Nebraska after testing negative. This is ABC News. Defunct, in this case, might not mean defunded.
24: Former employees of the now-defunct Spirit Airlines have filed a class-action lawsuit alleging they were not given ample notice of the airline's closure before they all lost their jobs earlier this month. The plaintiffs are seeking 60 days of wages and benefits from the company and are asking the court to cover all 17,000 affected employees. Dave Packer, ABC News.
2: Utah mother Corey Richens says she'll appeal the life sentence for the murder of her husband. Richens gave her husband a cocktail laced with fentanyl, then wrote a children's book about dealing with grief. During sentencing yesterday, Richens had a message for her boys.
25: The one thing I need you boys to know, I did not abandon you. I did not just walk out of your lives one day to never return, to never call.
2: Her three young sons asking the judge to lock her up for good. It's Thursday, May 14th. Chuck Sievertson, ABC News.
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14: Wind advisory in effect until 10. South winds gusting to 50 miles an hour at times. Red flag warning also in effect today. We'll see highs in the low 80s. Your KNOX 5-day forecast follows the news. Good morning. Here are your latest stories. High winds and dry conditions sparking more red flag warnings throughout North Dakota this week, and most counties have issued burn restrictions. ATVs and UTVs for recreational use are restricted in most counties right now, but they are being allowed for farm work. North Dakota's longest state highway has a new name honoring fallen law enforcement officers. Highway 200 is now officially the North Dakota Fallen Peace Officers Memorial Highway. The renaming takes effect August 1st and started as an idea from former Watford City Officer Travis Bateman. East Grand Forks city leaders weighing a hiring bonus for a potential new police officer. Chief Mike Headland told the City Council Tuesday a $5,000 bonus could help recruit an applicant who has other job offers. The funding would come from money already set aside for hiring incentives. And a sweeping social media protection bill for children passing the Minnesota House 132-2. The measure includes an amendment requiring social media companies to report online threats to the Bureau of Criminal Apprehension. This look at news brought to you by Radium. I'm Jennifer Leverenz, KNOX News.
0: Thank you, Jennifer. Another update from Jennifer Had Your Way at 8:30. News at the top, the bottom, and when it breaks on News Radio 1310 KNOX. Our 5-day forecast. 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I knew it! When you pulled up, I thought, I wonder if he's wearing shorts. Yeah, man, you are. Let's do this forecast real quick, though. We'll do that. We'll take a break. We'll come back. We'll talk a little bit of a real estate with Adam. That's coming up today. Windy. That's the deal. It's all about the wind. A few showers today, 81 for a high. We'll get some rain, I think, early afternoon. You see, if you look at radar, you see it moving across. South wind up to 47, maybe even more than that. Tonight, cooling to 56. Still a west wind at 30. And then tomorrow, windy again and 78. Gusts near 50. And then Saturday, sunshine. Windy, less windy anyway, 65. And then Sunday, we cool off a little bit and rain with that, 57. Monday, a lingering shower, 55. But right now, we're at 59 degrees. 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

0: News Radio, 1310 KNOX. Huey Lewis in the news. How about you? What's the, Adam Helgeson with us, Berkshire Hathaway Home Services. What's the oddest thing that you have in your car that someone would look at and go, why do you got that in your car? What's that all about?
1: That's a good question because my center console is full of all sorts. I got tools. I got guns. I got flu medicine from, remember that?
0: Yeah, you went through that.
1: Mm-hmm. I got a little bit of everything in there.
0: It is. It's kind of a collection zone, isn't it? You got the condiments?
1: Like mustard, ketchup,
0: Tabasco packets, anything like that?
1: I don't think I have any condiments in there. I don't know.
0: I have a pencil, golf pencil.
1: Oh, yeah.
0: From, is it Namaji? I think it's a golf course in Superior, Wisconsin. I golfed it 20 years ago.
1: Oh,
0: I still have it.
1: I have an oversized socket that's used to take heating elements out of a hot water heater.
0: Oh, I might need one.
1: Yeah, I mean, I use that all the time.
0: Right? I mean, that you got to have it. Got to have it. Tools are not. I mean, I get that.
1: Yeah.
0: Jumper cables, you got them?
1: I have jumper cables.
0: That's not odd, though.
1: I got a tow rope. I got ratchet straps.
0: You got the proper North Dakota kit, buddy.
1: Yeah, I got a little of everything.
0: Yeah, you got.
1: You never know what you're going to come across.
0: You are always prepared.
1: Yeah.
0: It's the Boy Scout / military guy in you is what it is. Housing, real estate, Grand Forks. How many listings do we have right now? Do you know?
1: Well, we had quite a few come up last week, but they're still going like gangbusters. Anything under 400,000 selling pretty quick.
0: Yeah.
1: You know, if it's not, it's not priced right. So it's, it's a little crazy.
0: Do we have a higher average price than, like your Fargo's and your business?
1: Absolutely.
0: We do, huh?
1: Oh, yeah.
0: Significantly? Like, is it in the 20, 30, 50 area? What is it?
1: Yeah, I'd say so. I mean, unfortunately, we haven't, in my opinion here, we haven't recovered since the 97 flood.
0: I say that a lot, too. They lost so many first time homes there.
1: Yeah. Quite a few entry-level homes, and we haven't been able to build enough to recover. So, when these houses in Fargo are entry-level, we don't have those. We have a very limited amount of them.
0: Equity-building homes right
1: correct.
0: Out of the gate. Yeah.
1: Yep.
0: That won't crush. You won't be house poor with them. You might have to do a little work on them. But yeah, the Army Corps said no more.
1: Yeah.
0: Right? In 97.
1: Pretty much. Yeah. So. Like my first, I'm on my sixth house, and my first one I bought in Wilmer, Minnesota for $108,000.
0: Wow.
1: And I did some work to it and I sold it for like $138,000. So, I mean, I've made a little profit on every one of my houses, but I like to buy houses that need just a little tweaking here and there.
0: Yeah.
1: Except for my last one. With the Army, I knew I was only going to be at each house for like 2 years. So I just what can I put up with to make money in 2 years? But then I finally just said, screw it. I'm going to build what I want. And now I'm still tweaking that one after 12 years.
0: And, when you get a house, it shouldn't always be, you kind of touched on something there. It's like, and I ask realtors this because it's a real thing that, I have to do some work on this home. So when I do sell it, I'll recoup that. But there's another philosophy. It's like, look, I'm living here. I'm gonna make a man cave. I'm gonna have my kitchen this way. I'm gonna do this. You're going to live there. You're the one living there. So why not make it the way you want? Not necessarily with the end goal in mind of being, I'm going to get return on this.
1: Well,
0: I mean, you should have that a little bit, but
1: you should have a return on investment because if you do stuff that personalizes your home too much, now, if something comes up and you do have to sell, you're very much limiting your buyers. That's what like a lot of people are like, I don't have kids. I don't need a tub. So they rip out the tub and put a walk-in shower. And now there's no bathtub in the house. And now when you come to sell, these young families are like, I need a tub. I need the place. Yeah. So you're kind of limiting in that aspect of it. So.
0: Texter asking, does Adam have any inside scoop on whether there will be any new developments? It seems like we're pretty limited for the number of lots currently available in town.
1: Yeah, I mean, they're building some out south. It's just last year it was the price of materials that were holding up and making stuff more expensive. And now materials have actually gone down a little bit, but the cost of labor has gone up.
0: Yeah.
1: So trying to, even these new developments, they're still not entry-level homes, is what we need. At one time, there was 46 homes for sale, south of Demers. So from Demers south in Grand Forks, there's 46 homes for sale, and 18 of them were $800,000 plus.
0: Wow.
1: You know, so the majority of our market is that high, it really.
0: And you were right about that flood thing. And I've held 100%. On to it. Yeah, I think so for sure. And then because now moving forward, every time you build a home, it's a new lot. It's land that was just purchased, given up off probably by a farmer, right? That he's not going to give that away. And then that's new construction. And anytime it's new construction, it's a little bit more. It's just the way it works.
1: So. You know, and just like the land around our office, you know, it's zoned.
0: That area there.
1: It's zoned and, you know, agricultural still. Mm-hmm. So there's 37 acres of farmland right in the center of Grand Forks. And I think they're only paying $1,500 a year in taxes, but they want to sell it for like $9 a square foot. I'm like, okay, so 37 acres. Let's see. That's roughly what, 1.6 million square feet?
0: Oh, boy.
1: At $9 a square foot.
0: What's he grow? What's the farmer grow on that normally?
1: I suppose they rotate. Mix it up. Yeah. That, a couple years
0: it
1: ago.
0: It is. It's right next to your building.
1: A couple years ago, it was wheat, and I came in at 2 in the afternoon, and there's a coyote standing alongside the street trying to eat the dack rats, you know, sneaking around the wheat field, eating all the dack rats.
0: Oh, so. God.
1: But, yeah, I mean, it's really tough, you know, and now with these entry-level homes, they're so competitive that it's driving the price of them up, too. Like, some of these listings that come up, and it's like $300,000 for this house. I'm like, that is not a $300,000 house, you know, but the market's driving that just because there's nothing else, and it keeps spiraling, which is tough.
0: Well, And the other realtors I talk to, it's like a lot of people, they move in, they want it ready. They don't want to do a DIY.
1: The thing is, so with interest rates higher, right, and the price of homes higher, these people don't want to move in and have to spend, they're already spending max they can for this house. They don't want to have to come in and do projects, okay. Right?
0: Yeah, because that is expensive. I mean, the tough thing you touched on. I mean, that's going to be a little bit.
1: So what that means as a seller is if you want top dollar for your house, you can't have projects that need to get done because a lot of people are already maxing out their budget to get into this house. They don't have the money to do these little fixes. Mm-hmm. So it's just a fine dance when it comes to pricing and stuff. The last ones I've had have all gone so quick. Like I just had one, people know them as the Knightsbridge townhouses, those blue ones kind of overlooking Bridgewater Park. I just had one of those and I think the last one sold for what, 225, and we went in at 229 and we got an offer $10,000 over asking, you know what I mean? So it's like, okay.
0: You were representing the seller.
1: Correct.
0: Okay. All right.
1: Yep. So it's.
0: Texter asking, as far as improvements are concerned, what about replacing 80% of windows, a good plan to increase value, cost to return on that?
1: Windows are tricky. I mean, it's you're not going to see a huge, like, oh, I'm spending 80 grand. I'm going to make, you know, 70 grand back. It will add value, but it will definitely help the quickness of the sale.
0: Okay.
1: Because that people are like, when they see old windows, it turns.
0: It's a turnoff.
1: Yeah, it is.
0: They rattle, they work.
1: And, you know, showing the energy costs of the new windows and that type of stuff. I mean, it's and then too with, you know, these different types of loans, if they're older windows, usually that's where you have your flaking and peeling paint. Right. So then that hurts for VA and FHA and all that type of stuff. So
0: they have criteria. And you're very familiar with that.
1: Quick story. Now, with the VA loan, as of May 1st, we have a new rule. If your house is built after 1978 and you have flaking or peeling paint, it doesn't matter for the VA loan anymore.
0: If it's rural.
1: Anywhere.
0: Oh, anywhere. Anywhere. Really? What's that?
1: Do you know why?
0: No.
1: History lesson. Lead-based paint was manufactured up to 1976. But the paint that was manufactured was still in use up to 1978. So therefore, any house built after 1978, there's no chance of it having lead-based paint. So That's why you could not have flaking or peeling paint for the VA loan, just because of the safety hazard of someone eating the paint. I mean, not everyone, Marines, yes, they probably would be. But the rest of us, common folk, yeah, wouldn't be doing that. Yeah. I love you guys.
0: It's been a while. I haven't had a plate of paint in a while.
1: Yeah.
0: You know?
1: Yeah.
0: Lead was good stuff, man.
1: Yeah. I see the Marathon station over here is catering to the Marines, too, trying to draw them in. They got bubble gum that's like color crayons.
0: That's funny. That's so funny. Right. I'm going to have to send some of that stuff to my brother. I got to do that. Does Adam know if Fargo requires the basements in new homes to be finished?
1: That's not a requirement anywhere.
0: Oh, all right. All right. If you have a question for Adam, Berkshire Hathaway Home Services, you've been a realtor for, are you pushing 15 years, 10?
1: Oh, not even.
0: Not even. Okay.
1: Not even. I started full-time January 2020.
0: Oh, geez.
1: So okay. I did it a couple years part-time when I was still in the military just to learn the ropes. So it was an easier transition. But January 2020 was,
0: What triggered you was you didn't really get... You didn't get great service.
1: I have some horrible
0: stories. With a realtor. And you're like, whoa, come on. What are you doing?
1: Yeah, I think only like one or two of my realtors that I've used in the past were decent. And I'll admit, the first one I went on the website, I'm like, oh, that's a pretty face. I'll hire that one. And yeah, that didn't go so well.
0: We'll take a break. 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We got a question here about possible, is there a government window replacement program out there that we don't know about? Adam would know that. There's all sorts of different loans too, but programs, there's programs on programs on programs.
1: Right? Oh yeah, there's all sorts of different
0: stuff out there. But, yeah. 8:20 the time, we'll take a short break and we'll probably even get into some, maybe some listings that you want to talk about too.
1: Absolutely.
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0: 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He's a realtor. Question for him. Can you ask your guest, is there a government window replacement program on older homes? I see it online on Facebook. I don't know if it's a scam or a sham. I'm just curious if he knows. And if so, let us know what it consists of, if it is real.
1: You know, there's always stuff out there. If it's advertised on Facebook, I don't know if the government does that a lot. just don't
0: You know, they might.
1: It.
0: I mean, that's where people go. You kind of advertise where people go to some degree.
1: You know, the government window replacement assistance, usually you go through, what is it, the weatherization assistance program?
0: Okay.
1: The WAP, also a rap song, which helps income households. Key program options 2026. Yeah, look up the weatherization assistance program. Or the low income home energy assistance program. So there's shows

0: I get three a week saying, hey, I'm interested in buying your property. Can I meet you via Zoom? Here's my Zoom link. I'm like, I'm not clicking on your Zoom link. Yeah. Like, I'll send you a link, but I'm not clicking on anything you send me. So yeah, there's so many scams out there, and just be cautious.
1: Texts are saying, I love the bantering about those, crayon eaters.
0: Yeah, we all love each other. It's fun.
1: The military, within the military, you're just brutal to each other.
0: Yeah.
1: You really are. Yeah, who gets most of it?
0: I would say the Marines. I mean, from an Army perspective, you know, the Marines, you know, probably get the most of it. Yeah. Then maybe the Air Force, just because they don't do anything. No, I'm just kidding. I work hand in hand with the Air Force base.
1: I know you do, right?
0: These guys out here are awesome.
1: They just had those two ladies out here a couple weeks ago.
0: Yeah, they earn my respect because they do a lot of high-tech stuff with my friends in the Army would be like, what? Everyone has their own place. You know what I mean? Because if I'm being an infantry guy, if I was on the boots on the ground, I would love to have a drone circling overhead, letting me know what's going on. So, you know,
1: they're your very best friend.
0: Yeah.
1: Are private companies still buying up starter homes? Did that go on here?
0: Oh yeah.
1: It was going on here.
0: Yeah.
1: Now, I know there was at least an executive order regarding that from President Trump saying, hey, if you're X amount of dollars, you can't do that.
0: Yeah, I know. I know there was three different LLCs that were competing, trying to buy a lot of these homes for rentals, and then they decided not to fight. So the three of them got together and started their own LLC together. It's going on. It's just part of the business. I mean, it sucks, but you know it.
1: Any listings you want to talk about and bring to the forefront a little bit?
0: I have an amazing house. Just outside of Buxton, if you are looking for a dream.
1: Is this one with the elevator?
0: No, that one sold.
1: That was Reynolds, though.
0: That was Reynolds. Yeah, yep. Okay. That was 3 miles east of Reynolds. This one's like a mile west of, you go through Buxton, go a mile out of town, hang a left right on that paved road. 2.8 acres. It's a 3,200 square foot slab house. So it's all on one level.
1: Okay.
0: 5-bedroom, 3-bath, and it's ADA accessible, so all the doors are 36 inches. They have a daughter that's in an electric wheelchair, so there's like a beautiful big roll-in shower, everything. Okay. And then part of it is they took the old garage and converted it into a second living room and 2 bedrooms. And all this house was built in 2016. And when people think of slab houses, they're like, oh, okay, they can shift. Well, this guy, when he built it, he put in footings. Then he did a 4-foot foundation, filled that foundation with sand, and then did the slab on top of that. So this thing ain't moving, and it's got floor heat throughout. And then they built a breezeway, which is the main entrance now. And then attached to that, in 2020, they built a 2,500-square-foot shop with huge ceilings, big windows with the south-facing light. The shop has its own 3-quarter bath. It's got floor heat and gas forced air heat. This thing is,
1: it's 2,500 foot.
0: The shop is amazing. Yeah. It's got a normal car door. It's got a giant like 16 foot door and then 14 foot door. Yeah.
1: So you get your camper, you can get your ice castle in there, whatever you got.
0: You could fit 9-10 cars in there.
1: No
0: if you
1: kidding.
0: To. It is. And then he's got electrical everywhere. So like even electrical up on the top of the walls, cause he was going to hang his like beer lights up there. And like this guy, this thing is so well done.
1: What's the number on that guy?
0: We just did a price reduction. It's at 739 right now.
1: 739. And it's so from Grand Forks, what is it? 22 miles, 21?
0: Yeah, something like that. Okay. And it's all paved roads, you know, so that's nice. You don't have to worry about gravel and mud and all that type of stuff. So it's a short jaunt.
1: That's a good one.
0: Close to Fargo. Just listed a cool one in Larimore right across from the elementary school. So there's 3 houses in Larimore for sale right now. There's one for $55,000, which is a gem. There's another one for $120,000 that's kind of like a business with a living area. Then there's mine. We just listed for like $324,900. But it's a big place. The guy's owned it since 1962. Same owner.
1: Oh, wow. $329,000.
0: Yeah.
1: So a house like that there in Larimore, what would that be in GF in the Grand Forks?
0: Probably another $80,000 or so. But it's got a 2-car attached garage. It's got another oversized heated garage with its own furnace out back that's kind of like a workshop. And then next to that, it has its own well for that. So it's got its own irrigation.

0: irrigation well, so it's got, you know, city water, but then it's grandfathered in, so you don't have to pay your water bill to water your lawn or your garden or any of that type of stuff. Big addition off the back, so cool place there.
1: Have you ever showed a place that, you know, we get extreme weather up here, tornadoes, things like that. Mm-hmm. Have you ever been in a, like, a, it's the basement, but it's like an absolute bunker?
0: Not really.
1: Not really?
0: No.
1: Okay.
0: I've been in one in the winter where you couldn't tell if it was an outlet because outlets are covered with frost. So apparently there's an insulation problem in that house.
1: Might be an issue. Yeah. I remember years ago, I was working for my brother-in-law. I was in South Dakota near DeSmet, if you know where that is.
0: Not a clue.
1: You know, okay. All right. Well, Laura Engel's Little House on the Prairie whole thing. Oh. They lived there for a while.
0: Nice.
1: But it's a nice rural area. There's a lot of industry in that little town too, but there was a home and they'd had a really bad tornado come through there. And then we're spraying bugs is what we're doing. And I'm in the basement and it was completely bunkered up with one of those big metal doors with those, you turn it. I mean, it looked like a safe.
0: Wow.
1: Because they'd lost their home in a huge tornado.
0: Oh, I thought that's
1: they still haven't found the freezer they had in the garage.
0: That's insane. That right, sounds like it'd be more of a we kidnap children type of place.
1: You know, when you get in there, you're like, boy, if that door closes, I don't know if I have an option here, do I? I mean, but it was concrete above concrete. I mean, it was just like, whoa, that's their shelter.
0: That's crazy.
1: Yeah. So, and we don't get hit with them up here. I shouldn't say that because I know last year we had, certainly in North Dakota we did, but south of here. And we've had them in our neighborhood too. 8:32 the time. Thanks for coming in. How do people get a hold of you? And I know you are you up podcasting again or not?
0: Not yet. Actually, I need to track down.
1: You were in here buying gear or wanting to.
0: Well, Noah's supposed to come over and take a peek at our spot and help us get stuff up, but haven't coordinated that with him yet. But yeah, reach out. My number is 701-317-1750. If you're thinking about selling, I'd be happy to come over, kind of let you know, hey, this is what I do. This is what I wouldn't do. I have a nice one coming up on Allwood Court. They've been tinkering on it for a week or so now, getting it prepped. So that one should be coming up the end of next week. So, just make sure you know what you're getting into and pricing strategies. So.
1: Any DIYers out there?
0: What do you mean? Like fixer-uppers?
1: Yeah, do it yourself.
0: I have one coming up in Eastside that could use a little love. He's doing new flooring and stuff in it, but it's on Morgan Circle. Nice little cul-de-sac in Eastside. That'd probably be like $260.
1: Okay.
0: He's just, like I said, putting new flooring in it now, but it still needs some love. Those are, you know, come.
1: That's a good sweet spot for a price point.
0: Yeah. Like I said, I like to find grandma's house, the one that's been well taken care of, but it's dated. You know what I mean? Like if something's broke, they fix it right, but they don't just fix stuff to fix stuff. So that way you can come in and live in it and put some sweat equity into it. So
1: what is the link to that house? I presume that's the one we were talking about, the one in Buxton.
0: The one in Buxton? Just go to my website, homesbyhelgeson.com, and there's all my listings are on there under the listings tab. You can actually go to that website, too, and search all the listings under the listings tab. You don't even have to put any of your personal information in. You can just go snoop and search. But, yeah, all my listings, and you can see all the listings on homesbyhelgeson.com.
1: Excellent. That's the link I sent him. It's 8:34. Thanks for coming in, man.
0: Yeah, have a good day.
1: 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It's 8:34. Jennifer Leverins now.
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3: Wind advisory in effect until 10. South winds gusting to 50 miles an hour at times. Red flag warning also in effect today. We'll see highs in the low 80s. Your KNOX 5-day forecast follows the news. Good morning. Here are your latest stories. High winds and dry conditions sparking more red flag warnings throughout North Dakota this week, and most counties have issued burn restrictions. ATVs and UTVs for recreational use are restricted in most counties right now, but they are being allowed for farm work. North Dakota's longest state highway has a new name honoring fallen law enforcement officers. Highway 200 is now officially the North Dakota Fallen Peace Officers Memorial Highway. The renaming takes effect August 1st and started as an idea from former Watford City Officer Travis Bateman. East Grand Forks city leaders weighing a hiring bonus for a potential new police officer. Chief Mike Hedlund told the City Council Tuesday a $5,000 bonus could help recruit an applicant who has other job offers. The funding would come from money already set aside for hiring incentives. And a sweeping social media protection bill for children passing the Minnesota House 132-2. The measure includes an amendment requiring social media companies to report online threats to the Bureau of Criminal Apprehension. This look at news brought to you by Radium. I'm Jennifer Leverins, KNOX News.
1: Thank you, Jennifer. Another update heads your way at 9:02. It's the wind. Wind advisory till 10 o'clock. Red flag warning, 9 a.m. until 10 p.m. And an update with the radar here in a little bit. Windy today. A few showers will warm up to about 81 degrees. And a south wind gusting up to 47. We're near there now. I think we're in the low 40s right now. Now, tonight, varied cloudiness and 56. And a west wind up to 30. Tomorrow, windy again. A sunny high of 78. Wind gusts at 50. Saturday, sunshine, not as windy, 65. And then for Sunday, rain likely 57. Monday, a lingering shower and will warm up to about 55 degrees. Up to 1 inch of rain in spots. Now, looking up at the radar, yeah, that storm's may, it's, we're, I would say we're going to probably get a little bit of precipitation in the area. And north of us in the listening area, they're getting something right now, but we'll probably get something here at about 9:15, 9:30. It's moving pretty quick our way. Hazy right now, blowing dust and windy, and 62. We do have a wind speed gusting now up to 49 miles an hour. So, yeah, not wonderful. And the wind, it really, and that red flag warning, that's very real. It is super dry. It really is. A texter earlier asking, hey, does dust show up on radar? You know, I think it does. I remember talking to Mark, you know, we've had those smoke from those distant fires in Canada the last couple of summers. Hopefully, cross our fingers, we don't have that this year. But I asked him that one time. I'm like, does it affect that? And he's like, it can. I think fog does. But, you know, it's a particulate matter. It does have a surface area, and it. So I would imagine it would. Texter saying dust blowing across the road by the airport highway 2 going west. I had to slow down to 50 miles an hour. It's like a snowstorm out here. Boy, that is not great. That does. It's got a real dust bowl vibe to it. Thank you for the images. Drive safe there. Yeah. Wow. 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
1: Little Neil Diamond, 841 News Radio, 1310 KNOX. Texter saying it just walked outside, got 3 tablespoons of dirt and some sugar beet seeds in my mouth. Well, super beets, that's good for you, right? Nitric oxide, the whole thing. Yeah, that's good for you. Lightning out at Northwood as well. Yeah, I'm looking at the radar. It's moving fast. We're going to get something here. Certainly in the listening area, already experiencing that, I would presume. Thundering west of Thompson. A little shot of rain to settle the dust would be good. No, it would be. Right? If you're going to do this, do it. We'll get something, though. We'll get something probably sooner than later, maybe before even 9 o'clock as I look at the radar. Yeah, certainly in the listening area. They're getting something. Getting something. And what we're going to get is this little band, this little finger that shoots out, and we're seeing some yellow in there. So we could get a little bit. Looks like it's actually tracking just maybe north Grand Forks. Maybe not where we're at. We'll get some rain, though, and it will knock the dust down temporarily. 8:42 the time. News Radio 1310 KNOX, 107.9, 103.3 FM. The questions this morning, odd things that you have in your car, turned out to be not so odd. Now you can justify anything, right? I mean, it's your life. It's your car. Your golf clubs are in there. That's not odd. That's normal, and they should be in there. You don't want to take them out, put them back, take them out, put them out. That's a pain. I've got a basketball. I've got that silly little pencil from a golf course I haven't golfed in 20 years. And I use it. I used it last week for something. Also, and have you lost a relationship due to politics? At 775-5559. Also, you've been hearing our hometown bracket challenge. We're teasing that. And that's coming up. We'll be doing that again. Hometown Bracket Challenge. Apparently, there's some changes. Maybe 2 categories, something like that. So, look forward to see what Ryan did to that. Always change. You got to change it to keep it interesting. That's just how that works. Lucky Rabbit's Foot and Badger Foot. A badger foot on your front dash? A badger? Lucky Rabbit's Foot. Yeah, that was a thing. Not so lucky for rabbits from their perspective. They don't get any luck from that. News Radio, 1310 KNOX. Normally, Dusty would be in. Dusty Hillebrand, Job Service, North Dakota. He won't be in. I don't think Nicole will be making it today as well. They're rather busy. Earlier, I had a story, and I thought this was... I like the sound of this. Experts say schools need to provide students with more... recess. They say kids should get a minimum of 20 minutes of recess every day and multiple breaks. That's according to the Academy of Pediatrics, says the recesses have been shrinking over the years, and that's worsening children's health. 1 in 5 American kids are dealing with obesity. I think we had, growing up, I think we had an entire, period of recess, like 55 minutes. I mean, you could get a game of football in. You could get all sorts of stuff. Texter saying, as far as an odd thing they have in their car, emergency supply of Girl Scout cookies in the glove box. And that reminds me of a funny story with Denny. Denny Johnson. And he got stuck coming out here one day And he had an emergency kit, old school, right? He had an emergency kit. And he got, I think Matt came and pulled him out, another guy who works here, and he's always got a big truck and he's always got a tow rope. So he helped him out in that regard. That's good. Matt does that a lot, actually. But so the second he got stuck, Denny was reaching for the thin mints. You know, that's what they're there for, right? Texter saying, click on this image. Oh, my. You do. God. You do have a badger claw in your car. Right next to your Carmex. And a lotto ticket of America. Is that a winner? No. No. A couple pairs of shades in there, too. Man, you got the kit, and it looks like, yeah, you got the lucky. Oh, I've got a St. Christopher's in my car. People think that's odd. I've got that in the car. So that's kind of an odd thing. Another thing I have that's kind of different. When my nephews were young, they made this, it's like a bracelet, right? It was like in school they made it or wherever they made it. I don't even know. Doesn't matter. But, and it has horseshoes on it and like cowboy boots. It's a, like a Western theme, but it's got horseshoes on it. Horseshoes are, you know, good luck. So that's been in my car ever since. And geez, my nephews are one just turned 30. The other one's like 28. I mean, so that was a long time ago. So I've had that for a very good long time. News Radio 1310 KNOX. You're not fully planted yet. Are you, Farmer Ray?
10: No, I'm above ground.
1: You're above ground.
10: Fully planted. That means you're on the,
1: yeah.
10: The
1: okay, maybe I didn't maybe phrase that properly. So
10: no, yeah. I'm about half done. I got my oats in just about. I had one little field. I was waiting till after dinner so it dries up a little bit because I was just about getting stuck in a few spots. But now I think it might get wetter.
1: What's the oddest thing you have in your car? I bet you got some doozies.
10: Well, I got two spare tires. The DeWalt half-inch drive electric wrench, floor jack, tools, log chain, jumper cables. Most of the time when I'm driving that vehicle, I put an extra. I got this little portable air compressor with.
1: Yeah.
10: Oh, I fixed a lot of old tires on cars, changed tires for older ladies. And actually, one young guy was going to school one morning, and I let him take one of my spare tires to get to school.
1: Yeah, you actually, you brought that up one time regarding that, like the jumper pack. And I didn't get the one you have, but I did get a good one that does have an air compressor in it. It works pretty well, actually.
10: Oh, yeah. And if you get the one with the LED kind of stuff and all that lithium battery, man, that thing is awesome.
1: Yeah, they're nice. They're
10: a little more
1: and they work.
10: Quality is always good.
1: And you always have that. Thank you.
10: But in the tractor, put in cheap tools because if you lose them, you don't care.
1: But you have some practical things there, though. You know.
10: Oh yeah.
1: Yeah, and I think the oddest thing in your truck would be you.
10: Well, that'd be odd. But anyway, no girlfriends.
1: Oh.
10: Been married 48 years in June.
1: All right.
10: No time for girlfriends.
1: No, gosh, no. I mean, geez. I mean, one's enough.
10: And I showed you pictures of the suckers in the ditch this morning.
1: I did. I saw those. Yeah.
10: They're pretty, actually.
1: Yeah. Well, I wouldn't go that far.
10: Oh, no. I thought they were nice little fish.
1: No, they're a sucker.
10: Yeah, they scurried when I was taking pictures. They're camera shy, too.
1: Yeah, they don't like that. They don't like that.
10: Have a great day.
1: All right. Thank you, Farmer. A little update there. Texter saying, I have a cool rock in my pickup from the coal mine I worked at. That is super cool. I always have it in my vehicles with me for some reason. Yeah, maybe a reminder. And it's a cool rock. Nothing like a cool rock, man. What else do we have? Justice Department considers selling Trump's $10 billion. Okay. I have a can of hand sanitizer in my truck. My wife says I need help. All right. Anything odd in your, Nicole, anything odd in your vehicle? Is that the wrong headphones? Adam went through the same thing there. Like that one should
11: There
1: work.
11: We go.
1: There we go. There it is. There it is. Yeah, anything odd in your vehicle?
11: Odd?
1: Yeah.
11: No.
1: No?
11: I have a lint roller. I don't think that's odd,
1: normal.
11: Though.
1: That's just living your life.
11: No.
1: Any packets of mayo, mustard, ketchup? Tabasco,
11: no.
1: Nothing like that?
11: No, nothing like that.
1: I have plastic eating utensils in the wrapper, ready to go. You never know.
11: You do never know.
1: You should have a towel. Everybody should have a towel in their vehicle. Spills, things like that.
11: I don't have anything. Actually, I don't have anything in my car. Like
1: really?
11: No. Maybe some garbage in a bag. I'm very type A OCD, though.
1: Oh, all right. You're that.
11: So I don't.
1: You're a throw it away girl.
11: Yeah.
1: Okay.
11: Yep.
1: Crown Royal bag in the truck. It's good for storage.
11: Yeah.
1: They are. They
11: have nice bags.
1: They do.
11: They do.
1: Yeah. And they work. I have a lot of them. I mean, that friends if
11: I've dropped off.
1: I've already said too much, I think, there. We got some sprinkles at the airport. We're getting an update as the storm comes in. Or whatever it is, a system. That's a system. I don't know.
11: The dust bowl out there?
1: Yeah. It's not great. It is dry, so we have to...
11: Oh, it's terrible.
1: Yeah, it is pretty terrible dry. So we'll get a little bit of rain to knock that down, hopefully. We need more than what we're going to get. We're supposed to get about a half inch. But that's going to be... I mean, this extends into Monday, too, a little bit. So,
11: well, I hope some rain is coming, because, yeah, it's definitely a little windy, dusty out there, and definitely do not... be flicking cigarettes out. Starting ditch fires. And
1: even UTVs and ATVs as well. And the reason is, I was like, because I heard that Jennifer had that in the news. I'm like, why would, it's the exhaust.
11: Mm-hmm.
1: And you drive that over brush.
11: Yeah,
1: and you
11: brush.
1: Got hot exhaust.
11: It's dry.
1: Same with the vehicle, too.
11: It's dry.
1: Catalytic converters, everything gets hot. Boom. Yeah. Texter saying, I have a NASCAR lug on my dash and a can of pea soup behind my seat.
11: Okay, I get the NASCAR thing, but not the...
1: Well,
11: a can of pea soup.
1: You know, emergency.
11: Now I'm intrigued.
1: You never know.
11: That is true.
1: You know,
11: it's the emergency kit.
1: Yep. You got that pea soup.
11: You never know when you're going to be stranded.
1: You don't.
11: That is true, though. I mean, like, you could literally run out of gas. Nobody's going to stop.
1: They don't anymore.
11: No.
1: And the reason they don't is because they assume, oh, they got a cell phone.
11: Yep.
1: You know?
11: Yeah, they're good.
1: So, Ren, we're getting all sorts of thank you, listeners. Our listeners are just on the pulse. They really are.
11: I think it's intriguing listening to what everybody's got in their car.
1: Reynolds has some light sprinkles. I can count them on the window. All right. I have a K-Bar Tactical Spork. It's the right tool for the car. Always be prepared for unforeseen meals. Every man should have one.
11: True.
1: He sent me a link. Oh, look at that guy. It's a weapon, too.
11: I was going to say, it sounds like something a multi-use tool.
1: Oh, yeah. Good price on that. Only $9.
11: Really?
1: Yeah, that's not bad. It's got two things going on.
11: We need one
1: there.
11: In our car.
1: All right, so you're with SBDC, Nicole Evans in studio. We only got 3 minutes now because somebody was gabbing too much about dumb stuff. Anything? Have you been busy?
11: Yes. Okay. The only, I think, one kind of big thing that we're working on this summer, since it'll take less than 3 minutes, is we do have a kidpreneur camp coming up in July. It used to be 1 day, half day, 2 day. This year it's going to be, I believe it's 4 half days. So it's like a 9 to noon each day. And the kidpreneur is where kids come in with their business idea. So, and they're actually putting it into play, but we take them through the camp. Like, how do you create your logo, your name, business card, pitch? How are you going to sell this? And then at the end, the Downtown Development Association is always kind enough to give them a booth. Usually they, you know, two kids will split a booth down in the downtown Grand Forks. But so if you see kids down there, they're probably part of the kidpreneur camp.
1: Okay.
11: And so
1: there's so many tools available now for that stuff.
11: Like, yeah.
1: I mean, logo making, AI is lending a hand in that as well. But I mean, the graphic stuff has just exploded. You can go and get images actually probably for free online.
11: Yeah. So all of the business resources like ourselves and Center for Innovation and the Nistler College of Business has certain aspects each day. So I get to do the cupcake activity. So I get to bring in cupcakes and teach them how to break the cost down into what that cupcake costs them and what they sell for their profit. So that's the activity that I get to do. And then at the very, very end, I get to talk to the parents about entities because you can't just be out there. We all know you just can't be out there just selling stuff without legally selling stuff.
1: You have to be in a certain, not an LLC, but there's all sorts of...
11: There are entities and reasons, yep. And so the brain freeze is a really good example. Jack's Tackle is a really good example where the child is the one that actually owns the business. Cool Creations is another one in town.
1: Jack's Tackle. Is he make spinners?
11: Mm-hmm, I think
1: he
11: does. Yeah, yep.
1: I think. I've seen him on Facebook.
11: Yeah. And so the parent, though, has to register the entity for them to be able to legally sell.
1: And then even wiggling in to get into a Shields or a Cabela's, too, that's
11: Jack's Tackle is in Shields.
1: Is he?
11: Mm-hmm.
1: I haven't been in there in a while. I'll have to go in there and check that. Good for him. A young Indian Grand
11: Forks
1: kid, right?
11: Child. Yep. Yep. Absolutely.
1: Jack's Tackle.
11: Yep.
1: Spinners.
11: So, yeah.
1: So there you go.
11: Yeah, Cool Creations is everywhere. But yeah, it's really phenomenal to see these youngsters. But yeah.
1: Getting back to this.
11: Oh.
1: I'm sorry.
11: It's so good.
1: This is funny, though. I know someone that has their deceased dad's ashes in the back of the seat of their car, of her car. He's seat belted in.
11: Oh.
1: Safety.
11: Safety is what first. That's
1: safety first on
11: safety
1: that.
11: Safety first.
1: So I wanted to pound puppies as a kid, so I got a pound puppy as an adult
11: on
1: my dashboard.
11: I remember those.
1: On my pickup. Is that a toy? I don't remember those.
11: The pound puppies?
1: Yeah.
11: Yeah, I remember the pound puppies. It reminds me of the same time as the garbage can kids.
1: Oh, yeah, yeah. Okay, that kind of in that vein.
11: Yes.
1: All right. Yeah,
11: it was around that time.
1: It's pretty dusty out there.
11: It's terrible.
1: I got a 1918 U.S. military trench knife.
11: Oh, wow.
1: In my truck door panel. Look how many Boy Scouts we have out there. I mean, just ready, always prepared for something.
11: I mean, there's some really unique things out there.
1: That is very specific, too.
11: Yeah.
1: 1918?
11: Yeah, that's crazy.
1: It's over 100 years old.
11: Yeah, it is.
1: And it still works.
11: That's nuts.
1: That is nuts. So, real quick, oh, geez, we don't have much time.
11: 5 seconds.
1: With this data center business throughout the United States, what is the big, a lot of communities are pushing back. What's the main rub? Have you heard you?
11: When you mean rub, do
1: yeah,
11: you
1: what,
11: mean
1: Yeah, there's
11: like,
1: communities that are like, we don't want it.
11: Mm-hmm.
1: What is their argument? What are they concerned with?
11: Well, they're concerned with their taxes because it pulls a lot of power. You know, the data centers have a ton of electrical pull.
1: Needs, yeah.
11: Yeah, electrical needs.
1: So they think their utilities are going to go up.
11: I think so. Okay. I think that's one of the concerns.
1: Because you see that a lot.
11: Yeah. And
1: there's a lot of pushback on it.
11: There is. I actually met, well, I didn't meet personally, but the guy who is putting them in, and he explained what these were about. So we can always talk about it the next time.
1: Yeah, we can. Mm-hmm. We can. We had other issues to discuss. Thank you, Nicole.
11: Thank you.
1: KNOX. It's 8:57.
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17: ABC News, I'm Chuck Sievertson. American shoppers slowing down a bit in April as high gas prices driven by the war with Iran bite into budgets. The Commerce Department says retail sales in April rose 0.5%. The month before, retail sales were up 1.6%. President Trump looking for trade deals in his trip to China, but ABC's Mary Bruce in Beijing says...
18: In their over two-hour meeting, Xi delivering a stark warning to Trump about Taiwan, which Beijing claims is its own territory. According to China's state media, Xi telling Trump if the issue is handled poorly, the two countries will collide or even clash.
17: Concerns in the Middle East with British officials saying a ship that was anchored south of the Strait of Hormuz has been seized and is sailing toward Iran. No claim of responsibility. Also reports that another ship has been attacked. Russia firing more drones and missiles into Ukraine. At least seven people killed in the capital, Kyiv. This is ABC News. An American doctor who was on the cruise ship where hantavirus broke out, now released from a biocontainment unit in Nebraska after his latest test came back negative. Dr. David Fitter at the CDC.
19: Our role now is to continue our conversations with each passenger about their potential exposure and work with partners to ensure appropriate monitoring.
17: Health officials across the country keeping an eye on three dozen Americans connected to the outbreak. More about the rescue of 11 people who ended up in the Atlantic after their small plane ran into trouble and had to put down on the water earlier this week. ABC's Matt Rivers.
20: We're now learning that rescue chopper found the victims just minutes before they would run out of fuel and turn back for home. The plane bound for Grand Bahama International Airport taking off Tuesday morning. Shortly after takeoff, the pilot experiencing engine failure, declaring an in-flight emergency, losing all communications with air traffic controllers. Around 11 a.m., a transmitter on board alerting the Coast Guard of a distress situation.
17: Chuck Sievertson, ABC News.
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11: Chance of showers in the afternoon, then gradually becoming sunny with a high in the upper 70s. Winds out of the southeast could gust as high as 50 miles an hour at times. Your KNOX five-day forecast follows the news. Good morning. Here are your latest stories. A North Dakota man is pleading guilty after authorities say he took out a life insurance policy on his dead wife. Prosecutors say 42-year-old John Unruh obtained a $225,000 policy through a mutual of Omaha about 2 months after his wife died, then tried to collect on it a week later, allegedly signing documents, pretending to be his wife. Unruh faces up to 10 years in prison and a $20,000 fine. Grand Forks marked Police Week Wednesday with the 14th annual Northern Valley Police Memorial Service. Law enforcement from across the region gathered for a ceremony, including a roll call for fallen officers and a 21-gun salute. Governor Kelly Armstrong has directed agencies to fly flags at half-staff today. North Dakota lawmakers working to regulate AI-generated child sexual abuse material. The Bureau of Criminal Intelligence received nearly 2,700 tips about such material in 2025, with most of it generated by artificial intelligence. Allegiant Air, which services Grand Forks Airport, has completed its purchase of Minnesota-based Sun Country Airlines. No immediate changes are expected for customers or flight schedules. I'm Jennifer Leverenz, KNOX News.
21: 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It's time for the KNOX American Federal Bank five-day forecast from staff meteorologist Mark Hewitt. And that forecast today, basically, it's windy. It's windy and it's more windy. That's just basically all you really need to know today. A few showers possible as well, but 81 for the high. Southerlies to 47 miles per hour today. Variably cloudy, 56 for a low tonight. Westerlies to 30. Tomorrow, 78. Gusts near 50. Less windy on Saturday, 65. And then rain is likely on Sunday. And when I took a look at the European model, and I'm sure Mark will just, he'll bust me for this one, but it looked like there's some good chances of good rain coming up on Sunday. We're talking about, half inch to an inch, like a good dose of rain. And 57, and then Monday a lingering shower, and 55. And even Mark says up to an inch of rain in spots on Sunday and Monday, and that would be just fine. Currently it's 62. I'm assuming a lot of planting is going to get done between now and then, even though, yes, it is windy. That makes it tough maybe to plant as well if you're in that situation. But at 62 right now, dry, if there is some field work that can be done, you do it, and then hopefully you'd be out of it by the time you get to where the rain decides to fall down. Weather throughout the hour, Mark Ewan's forecast, severe weather information first, brought to you today by American Federal Bank, whether it's assistance with farm or business. 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

0: We do have an announcement in from the city. The landfill has closed today. So the Grand Forks landfill is closed today. That is due to the winds that we have going on right now. So that came in from the city. If you were thinking about going to the landfill, you can't do that. It'll be closed today, probably because you would lose half of the contents that you were going to take to the landfill in the first place on the way out there. Okay, so just know that if you're planning a trip to the landfill today, that's not going to be an issue for you to be able to take care of here today. Okay, so keep that in the back of your mind. We're joined this morning here on the program by Ben Arith, and I'm going to hope that I pronounced that correctly. We're going to ask him in a second. Ben Arith is the executive director of the Grand Forks, East Grand Forks Metropolitan Planning Organization. You've heard a lot about the MPO when we talk about transportation projects and the future of them in the Grand Forks area, like bridges and that type of thing. Ben, welcome to the show. Just first question, we've never met before, so did I get the pronunciation on your last name right? If I didn't, I apologize for that, Ben.
1: Hey, 100%. You got it right, and that doesn't happen very often, so thank you.
0: All right. Well, I took a shot at it, Ben, and hey, you know what? There's a coin flip there, and every once in a while it comes up heads, and so that's the way it works. So thank you. Thank you for the time today as well. Again, Ben Arith is the executive director of the Grand Forks, East Grand Forks Metropolitan Planning Organization. You've heard it referred to before as the MPO, and this is an organization that does a great deal of planning for transportation projects, that type of thing, between both Grand Forks and East Grand Forks, and they seem to have become most highlighted in the media typically when we're talking about a fourth bridge and bridges and that type of thing. There's a lot of other things that they do, so probably not fair to boil down their work to bridge work, but nonetheless, that's where we talk a lot about the situation that's there. And Ben, I wanted to ask you a few questions about bridges as we get the show started today.
1: Sure.
0: I had an opportunity to flip through the current document that's online. I think it's your 2050 plan that you have. Mm-hmm. And I don't know that that's been altered much lately, because that's altered in certain intervals. Can you explain that process as to how you go about taking the plan, putting it up, and then as time goes and needs diversify, making changes to your long-term plan for the MPO?
1: Yeah, and first of all, I just want to thank you for having us on and being able to talk with folks about this item. But yep, you're bringing up a process that we engage in every 5 years in the region, and so our organization is actually made up of not only the cities of Grand Forks and East Grand Forks, but also Polk and Grand Forks counties, and so it extends a little bit beyond just the cities of Grand Forks and East Grand Forks. But that's a big effort of what we do every 5 years. We update that plan. We're required to federally to update it every 5 years. And we're just about to embark on the next update to that plan. So we'll be working with a consulting firm to help us with that effort. I anticipate we'll get started probably in late June or July for that. But generally a big part of what we do is to try to look out, not only to try to understand what the current transportation needs are from a regional perspective, but also sort of take a long range look. So what are those projects that we're going to need to figure out how to budget for, how to finance, how to start setting aside right away, those types of things out over the next 20 to 30 years. And so that process really helps sort of establish what the needs are in the region, both now and 20 to 30 years out in the future. And then we start to implement those things. And you can start to see some of those recent projects that are under construction right now, such as the 42nd and Demers grade separation that's going on, or there's starting to be monies that are being allocated for procurement of right-of-way and that sort of thing for a new 47th interchange. Those are types of projects that have showed up in these long-range plans, because they take a lot of time to put together, and they take a lot of time for the need to materialize. And they take a lot of money to come together. But that's generally a big piece of what we do in trying to understand what those needs are, how much they're going to cost, and how we're going to figure out how to collectively pay for those things.
0: All right. So those things will be, you said in late June, the process will begin on revising that plan. And how long typically does that process work before you have the revisions finished and you feel like you have a document working for the next 5 years?
1: Yeah, thanks for that question. Usually it's a process that takes about 2 years. In this case, the end date for the update, so we'll start in probably mid-2026. The end date for this one will be the end of the year in 2028. So it's a little bit probably of an extended time frame, but part of that is just based on the amount of money that we get in for to operate our organization from a federal perspective, and the amount of money we have to spread out to complete a study like that. So I would say typically it's about a 2-year process. This one will be a little bit longer, and we anticipate having that finished at the end of the year in 2028.
0: Okay, so you're going to start on a 2-year process. Now, when people hear about long-range plans in Grand Forks, East Grand Forks, as we mentioned at the beginning of our conversation, the big part that you've been involved in, or at least the most controversial part, I could say, has been the addition of a fourth bridge between Grand Forks and East Grand Forks. Now, when I look through your document today, the interesting thing about that is that everything that we've heard from city leaders on the Grand Forks side is that it's a $70 million project. The expenses have probably grown from 70. It's probably $80 or $90 million that it would take. Your document said the 2023 cost for that bridge was $37 million. That's obviously very different between $70 million that we hear from city leaders. Is the difference between those two the idea that they require, they being the city leaders, the bridge to be a dry bridge, whereas the MPO's plan was okay with that bridge perhaps being out of commission during rare times of flooding for about a week at a time? Or is there something else that we're missing in the discrepancy in those amounts?
1: Yeah, and I think the answer is both could be true. Both estimates could be true, really. I don't know that we have, and first of all, this is my 6th month in the process, so I wasn't involved in this role. So I wasn't directly involved in the development of the estimates for the previous one. So I won't speak to, you know, a lot of the specifics as to what went into that. But when you said the year 2023 dollars, and maybe that's true in 2023 dollars and year of expenditure when a bridge might be actually constructed, it's probably going to be a significantly more than what year 2023 dollars are showing because of construction inflation and all those items. And what you've noticed probably, Ryan, if you've looked at, it sounds like you've done a great job looking at that document. There's actually not one specific location that is identified. There's still 3 different alternatives that were considered. One kind of in that Lincoln Park area, one on 32nd, and one south of town, which would probably be like that Merrifield Road extended area. And so no specific location has been identified. So the actual location of where a bridge gets programmed at some point in the future could also impact the cost. So things like you're speaking of, the height of the bridge structure, but also the location of the bridge structure and the types of impacts that are associated with a bridge structure could all impact that cost.
0: Ben Arith is our guest. He's the executive director of the Grand Forks East Grand Forks MPO. We're talking with him today about some future projects, bridge projects, that type of thing. The reason why I think this is important, Ben, and this is unfair to you because you just mentioned you're in your 6th month in this position. And so there's some things that have gone on that maybe you're not able to get versed in as intimately as, you know, listeners that have followed this for 3 or 4 years. But there's always been this idea that the bridge has to be dry. So if the MPO had a thought on whether or not that bridge has to be dry, do they feel it has to be? Do they feel there's still benefit, even if the bridge is out of commission for a week or 10 days due to high water? to still be able to have that bridge for the other 50 weeks a year. Can you speak to what the thought process is on that fourth bridge right now?
1: You know, what it, in my mind, and thanks for that question, in my mind, what it comes down to is what is the need for the bridge? Is it to relieve pressure off of the existing structures in the community? So for instance, when I say that, at some point, is there going to be a congestion issue or congestion issues on all of those bridges? Is it to provide, you know, emergency service access to both sides of the river? Is it to relieve or assist in moving freight across the region? And to be honest with you, in my kind of brief history of looking at, you know, this question, Ryan, I don't know that that question has fully been answered. Is what is the need that new bridge is trying to resolve? And that need could not only identify, you know, where a best location for that bridge could be, but maybe to the point you're bringing up is, you know, does it have to be dry 100% of the year, or can it be underwater for a certain amount of time? And I really think it comes down to need, and I don't know that question has fully been answered or vetted yet.
0: Okay.
1: At least in my understanding.
0: Sure. So. Well, we can certainly talk about that further as we go forward, but one of the reasons why the bridge comes back into focus for me today, Ben, and again, you being in the job 6 months, not fair to you, but you're the executive director, so you get to answer the questions, I guess.
1: You bet.
0: Right now, if the schedule would have worked out the way that it was supposed to, both the Sorley Bridge and the Point Bridge would be under construction. Now, the Point Bridge situation got pushed back because the expansion joints that are needed need to be like 5 to 8 months out, and so that's already been pushed back to next year. But the original plan had both of those bridges coming under construction at the same time. And I really have to question the wisdom of that. I have to ask why it is that with the best minds that we have in Grand Forks and East Grand Forks, we have city council people from both cities, county commissioners, both cities. We have other people that are involved. How we end up in a situation where both the Sorley and Point Bridge would be under construction at the exact same time, which just aggravates the whole problem of bridge work in the two cities anyway. How do we end up there, and how is it that we can't avoid having both bridges under construction at the same time?
1: Yeah, thanks for that question. And by the way, this concern is not unique to Grand Forks. I spent the past 20 years in Bismarck and in North Dakota, and you know, those were questions that came up too about how projects get scheduled and when they're under construction. And you know, a lot of times it's kind of a joke, but it's kind of true. There's two seasons in this neck of the woods, right? It's winter and construction season. And so we have a limited window to do some of these projects, but specifically to answer your question, I think there was recognition in my understanding of that in terms of sensitivity and not having both bridges down at the same time. So if the Point Bridge was going to proceed this year, I think there was a thought that they would probably try to delay the start of that work until the work on the Demers Bridge was completed. So I think there was some recognition of that. Now, that won't really need to be a concern in terms of scheduling that, because as you mentioned, that Point Bridge project will be delayed till next year. But a lot of it too comes down, so our region, so the Grand Forks, East Grand Forks region, gets about $15 million a year in federal funding every year. And that's another big part of what we do, is not only try to plan for what those needs are in the future, but how to work with the communities and counties in the region and how to prioritize those projects. And so we're prioritizing those projects locally, but a lot of those funding pots are also being prioritized at the state levels, either at North Dakota DOT or Minnesota DOT, and they're trying to look at, you know, piecing these projects together from a statewide level. And so it sometimes the projects come, the funding availability for those projects, the time frame for those projects, or getting funding for those projects, sometimes they overlap with other major projects in the region. So sometimes it's just an example of when we can get the project funded, and that sort of drives some of the scheduling for those projects.
0: All right, 775-5559. Let's take a call for you. You're on KNOX with Ben Arith. Go ahead.
2: Talking about bridges, one of my chief complaints is we put fancy names like the Soiley Bridge, the Point Bridge, blah, blah, blah. And I know a lot of us, we don't have the faintest idea of what the names are of the bridges. Why can't we just have bridges named by the street that they serve, you know, like the Traverse Avenue Bridge? I know back at the flood some years ago, they announced, well, this bridge or that bridge is closed. But, hey, people who have lived here all their lives still don't know the names of the bridges. So why not just name the bridges on the street and forget about the, you know, honoring this or that person?
0: All right. Thank you for the call. Ben, I haven't heard that one before. I don't know if there's a some sort of necessity. I think we name the bridge based on either a geographical location. I think in the case of the Point, I'm guessing Kennedy and Sorley obviously named after people. But maybe there's something to the idea of, I guess it'd be the Gateway Bridge, the Demers Bridge, and whatever the Point Bridge is on. I don't even know what street that's on at that point, but you can go ahead and take that one on if you like.
1: You know, I can appreciate the caller's call. You know, I said I spent the past 20 years in Bismarck, but I tell you what, I'm from here. I grew up here. I was raised here. My mom and dad still live here, sister and her family. That was a big reason for us coming back to this neck of the woods. And I still, you know, I call them by the street because I still struggle myself as a person who grew up here. And so I can appreciate the call there and the thought. So.
0: Well, and the next two text messages that came in, Ben, just so you know, one texter says, agree with that caller, absolutely. The next texter says, my God, there are some stupid people in this town. Why would you even call in and say that? If you can't remember the name of the bridge, you're not going to remember the name of the street either, you moron. So there you go. You've been on the job 6 months. You've already created your first moment of controversy here on KNOX. So good for you, Ben. You can put that a check mark on your list. And
1: awesome.
0: Yeah, move
1: on
0: with that.
1: Thank you.
0: So, Ben, as we wrap up today, do you believe as the work begins to revise the MPO's plan for the next 5 years, do you believe that the fourth bridge, even one that's in town, is going to continue to be a priority project? Do you see that coming to fruition?
1: Yeah, I think it undoubtedly, I mean, it has been talked about for decades. It will continue to be talked about as a need in the community. I think one of the things from my perspective, and you'll notice this too, Ryan, as you've done a good job looking at that document and that 2050 document, one of the things you'll notice is that it is identified as a priority, but an unfunded priority because it is a significant dollar value. And basically when I talk about the need for a project, so the need for that project didn't rise to a high enough level to take funding away from all the other projects that we know are going to resolve transportation issues into the future. So I think it could enter that realm again that, yes, we know there's probably at some point in the future going to be a need for a future bridge, but will there be a high enough need that rises to the level that we're actually able to say, yep, we can afford this now and we need to start putting money away for it now? And so those are probably the big questions related to the bridge in my mind that will come up during this discussion is, one, what's the need we're trying to resolve? And two, is it a big enough need that we're actually going to say, yep, we're going to have to prioritize funding and take it away from other projects and potentially put it towards this bridge project to make sure it comes to fruition in a certain period of time. So that's probably the things that I'll be specific to the bridge that will be thinking about as we move forward.
0: All right, Ben, as always, thank you for your time. We appreciate it today. We'll talk to you again soon.
1: Okay. Hey, thanks for having us.
0: You bet. Ben Arith joining us today from the Grand Forks, East Grand Forks Metropolitan Planning Organization, or the MPO. So, again, you hear we're going to get into this, to this new realm, a new update to this document. And that's going to happen sometime next month where we'll be talking about updating the long range transportation plan for Grand Forks. The one piece of that has been a fourth bridge. And, well, I shouldn't say the one piece, but the one controversial piece has been that. Now, they'll start talking about a roundabout at Phoenix Elementary as well. And I'm going to guess that the MPO will have an opportunity to weigh in on that also. But, you know, what you hear from Ben today, a couple of things. Number one, does the need rise to the point where they're actually going to shift funding to that bridge? So has anything changed that would lead to that conclusion? That's the first thing.

0: 90s and 2000s where, yeah, we just had some things that happened. Look at the last few years. There hasn't been flooding at all. So you go back to 2023, and the cost of that bridge was $37 million, and instantly, the city leaders told us it would need to be 70, because there's no reason to put in a wet bridge, you have to put in a dry bridge. Well, for the last 3 years, a wet bridge would never have been closed. It would have served its purpose year-round for three consecutive years. At least a run of 36 miles, actually probably closing in on more than that if you get out of whatever flooding we would have had in the end of 22-23 when we had our last bad winter. And even then, we didn't have major flooding complications. So does a fourth bridge need to be dry? I don't think it does. And that probably opens up some different possibilities as far as getting that project done. Your thoughts are welcome. As we continue along in the program, we've got news coming up in a couple of moments here on the Ryan Cunningham Show. Stay with us.
1: A KNOX tip. 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
11: A chance of showers after noon. We'll see a high in the upper 70s. Winds out of the southeast could gust as high as 50 miles an hour at times today. Your KNOX five-day forecast follows the news. Good morning. Hear your latest stories. The North Dakota Highway Patrol identifying the woman killed in a single vehicle crash Monday. 22-year-old Faith Eli of Carrington driving on a gravel road about 6 miles west of Kensal when her pickup left the road and rolled just after 8 p.m. Eli was pronounced dead at the scene. Allegiant Air has completed its purchase of Minnesota-based Sun Country Airlines. Allegiant, which serves Grand Forks, says both brands will continue operating under their current names with no immediate changes expected for customers or flight schedules. East Grand Forks city leaders weighing a $5,000 hiring bonus for a potential new police officer. Chief Mike Headland says the incentive could help recruit an applicant who has other job offers.

0: The council also discussed eliminating the city's $10 pet licensing fee to encourage more residents to license their animals. And North Dakota working to keep rural grocery stores open as the number of stores statewide dropping from 137 in 2014 to just 90 today. Rural stores near Minot are joining together with bulk purchasing through a distribution hub in Velva. It's a model that has helped stores in Walsh County cut wholesale costs by up to 17%. This look at news brought to you by Grand Cities Monument. I'm Jennifer Leverins, KNOX News.
1: Our next update from Jennifer Leverins in the KNOX Newsroom is on the way coming up at 10:02. 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The KNOX. American Federal Bank 5-day forecast from staff meteorologist Mark Ewens. Let's get that forecast going. I have to see. We have a printer problem that we've got going on here. And so it leads us to have to kind of click this and do that and kind of take care of some other things, and it's a mess today. I mean, Mark did his job, but then the rest of it. Okay, let's try this. Okay, windy with a few showers today. High of around 81. Southerlies to 47 tonight. Variably cloudy. We'll drop to 56. Westerlies to 30. Friday, windy, sunny, 78. Gusts to 50. Saturday, mostly sunny, less windy, 65. Sunday, rains likely in 57. Monday, a lingering shower, and 55. Currently, it's 64. Weather throughout the hour, Mark Ewens forecast, and severe weather information first. 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Couple of text messages. A texter writes, eventually we will have another Grand Forks flood. And it will be nice when that happens to have a high walk bridge over the river for essential human traffic. Costs would be minor. You know, I don't know that just not to antagonize the text messenger. I just disagree with the take. I don't know that building a specific walk bridge is necessary for what we would call essential human traffic, for the simple fact that East Grand Forks has services. There are other services in Minnesota that can get there to assist. Grand Forks has services. There are other services in North Dakota that can get there to assist. With a lot of work that can be done remotely, okay, along with the different things that can go on from distance, I don't know that preserving walk traffic across the river is really a high priority in a flood. I just don't see it that way, okay? Now, a texter writes, why bother to build a bridge if it's not a dry bridge? And there are there's a handful of other text messengers in here as well. Another one writes, Ryan, if they build a new bridge, it should be dry and a major flood. We're down to one. But really, a bridge has no benefit to Grand Forks. We can talk about the benefit to Grand Forks. Okay, we can talk about that. But as far as the idea that it needs to be a dry bridge, why? I mean, I'm okay. I'll listen, but I need to hear why. Why does it need to be dry? As we've demonstrated, a wet bridge would have been working for the last 3 years. There hasn't been a flood that would have limited a wet bridge for the last 3 years. If the need for the bridge is regular traffic, just regular day-to-day traffic, if there is a need, and I'm not saying there's a need, but if there is a need with regular traffic, if there is that need, then being delayed in that for a week to 10 days because there's a flood is not the end of the world. The 50 weeks of gain you get throughout the course of the year may be worth saving $50 million on the construction of the bridge. Cost benefit. I need to see how that cost of $100 million for a dry bridge or whatever it will be now benefits. 775-5559. You're on KNOX and the Ryan Cunningham Show.
2: Good morning, Ryan. First off, I found the cutest hat I'm going to have to drop off to you guys one of these days soon when it's not so windy and dusty out there. it says Packers suck. I thought you'd get a kick out of that to give it to Packer Lady or
1: that's
2: show it to her or something.
1: Sure.
2: But I'll drop it off when it's not so crappy out there. But I disagree with you because I think if we're going to build a bridge, it should be dry. I did flood recovery for 3 years, started out as a student, was thrown into flood recovery and wound up doing 3 years, did the whole northeast corner of the state back in 97, 98. Bridges were invaluable. People are stuck in neighborhoods and such that can't get out if there's not a dry bridge to get out over in a flood.
1: Well, but there is, though. There's already a dry, or the Kennedy is a dry bridge.
2: Okay, honey, but that doesn't cover the whole area. I'm talking about neighborhoods where you can't get out. I worked just foot traffic initially, us disaster response people, and walked the neighborhoods. There were neighborhoods where there were garages floated over onto homes.
1: Where was this?
2: Things like that. Well, what's now the dog park.
1: Okay.
2: Over
1: so,
2: there.
1: So the thing that's changed, there is the permanent flood protection protects the city from a once in a 1,000 year event. That wasn't there 30 years
2: numbers.
1: Ago. Well, okay, but they're the numbers that we have. I mean, so if we're going to dispute the numbers that we have to dispute them with other numbers. We can't just dispute them with emotion. I mean, I know what you went through
2: in 97. I'm not disputing with emotion. I physically worked the flood for 3 years.
1: Sure.
2: If there's a bridge to be built, it needs to be built dry. What's the purpose of a wet bridge?
1: To relieve regular traffic.
2: It doesn't serve a purpose in my mind. If it's going to be wet at any time at all, it's not going to be a decent bridge.
1: Well,
2: there could be emergencies that we can't foresee.
1: Okay. Well, I mean, I thank you for the call. I'll just say this. If every plan we make for Grand Forks going forward is going to be based on the worst that 1997 threw at Grand Forks, we'll never be recovered from the flood. We have permanent flood protection in Grand Forks. We have to trust it. We have to trust the numbers, the data, because that's what we actually went through and have protected the city against that. So if we're going to stymie every plan based on 31 or 30 years ago, 29 years ago this year, then there will never be flood recovery in Grand Forks. 775-5559. You're on KNOX and the Ryan Cunningham Show.
3: Yeah, I got more comments than anything. I think I don't really disagree. Like, if we really got to decide on the numbers on a 47th Avenue bridge. But if you go back and comment about 32nd Avenue bridge or something like that, I mean, it's not functional. I mean, it's not even a straightforward bridge over. It's like a bridge over and then down through the greenway and then back up and over. I mean, it's like a super wet bridge, like the ones that they, you know, like they put out there. So I'm not really sure that, I mean, functionality, neither 32nd or 17th work. 47th, I mean, I then you're getting into more of a cost effective type of situation. But I think it should be dry. But if you're going to save $100 million, then does it matter? Okay, that's
1: yeah. I thank you for the call. I mean, if money's no object, I understand the idea of building a dry bridge. But when you have budgeting concerns that come up with it, the wet bridge will do the job that the bridge is needed to do, if the bridge is needed to do a job. Now, the second part of all that was brought up by a text messenger. Is there actually benefit to the Grand Forks motorist? And that part seems to be a question mark. And I understand that part also. Okay. You have to convince a lot of people in Grand Forks that they should be in on this thing 50-50. Because they don't believe they should be in on a 50-50. Because they don't go to East Grand Forks very often. And I understand the argument. There's a lot of people in, you know, we talk about people with boats. And we talk about people with lake cabins, But let's just say this up front, and then I'll take the heat. Boats and lake cabins are not the norm. There's a lot of people in Grand Forks that live in apartments and single-family homes that do not have a lake cabin in Minnesota. And they do not have boats to take fishing. That's not their lifestyle. So the idea that we have to accommodate that, I mean, if you're going to make your lifestyle about a boat and a lake cabin, and hey, our lifestyle involves a camper. Okay, it's not a lake cabin. It's kind of a transportable, less fancy lake cabin. Okay, but it's our lifestyle. Okay, and I don't think that any taxpayer has an obligation to build an easier way for me to get somewhere while I'm pulling a camper. So the idea that those of you that have a boat or a lake cabin need an easier way and a quicker way to get to it, well, you made that your lifestyle. You drive out of the way to get there. KT Road's a good road. 775-5559, you're on KNOX and the Ryan Cunningham Show.
4: Yeah, okay, I admit I'm ignorant. Maybe you can explain things to me, but my presumption is that if a dry bridge is stronger and more expensive, that it would last longer, and in the long run, that would make it better.
1: I don't know about last longer. It's higher. That's what I know about a dry bridge. I don't know that it's built stronger. I just know that it's built higher. I mean, wet bridges are designed to go underwater, and they don't come down, so I would assume that they're nice and strong. So.
4: Okay, well, thanks for the explanation.
1: Yep, yeah, thank you for the call. I appreciate it. We have a number of text messages to get to. We'll do it. Your calls continue to be welcome. The MPO is going to take this on again. And again, I'm not saying that we should cut through 17th, 32nd, even 47th. Okay, none of that. But this idea of dry bridge, wet bridge, sometimes I think the complaint towards a dry bridge is to make sure it doesn't happen. So that the monopoly money that we're playing with that's not real in the first place is just at a higher amount. I think it's a stall tactic more than it's actually real and germane to the need portion of the conversation. Got more on the way next.
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1: The landfill is closed today. I don't know if you can get to Fargo before anybody asks. I don't know that. JT's busy. I'm not going back to get a road report. Let's just not, okay? Welcome back to the Ryan Cunningham Show. 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
2: I guess I'm just going back on some of the history of the MPO and the planning and zoning on both sides of the river. But in the mid-80s, 47th was labeled as a good location for a bridge from city to city. It also, 47th right now, is listed going to the east off of Belmont as a future arterial road. And 47th going all the way out is an arterial road. It also lines up with, on the East Grand Fork side, where you could go straight across and join into the point, or not the point bridge, but what they call the Mallory Bridge by Simplot, and get onto Highway 2 if it was something you're going to the crowd, you say, that doesn't go to the lake, those people, or you can take a left and come back into the beet factory and go to work. I think employment is one of the bigger things. And at the same time, to go out on the point on the east side, on Reinhardt, you would go out and join in with it at an intersection to go across the Grand Fork side. It's the traffic from in to in of East Grand Forks and Grand Forks getting to work and getting to their needs, everything else. 47th does go across, and from the East Grand Fork side, and if you're going west, you can easily turn off Belmont, South Washington, Columbia Road, all of them, and go whatever way your needs need to go. South Washington now is getting more built up on that end of town, and it's probably a more likely location. You're not going to be going by, you will go by, you won't go by South Junior probably, but if you're going to the sporting things out that way or get to Columbia Road, it's a good one. But the planning and zoning in the middle 50s or middle 80s on a 50-year plan, and I'll say I was involved on those boards, labeled 47th as that place. And I think that's, and it could be a wet bridge. There's no, it doesn't need to be a dry bridge. But at the same time, it's going to connect up to, I think, everybody's needs pretty well.
1: So two things there. Two things. Okay.
2: Yep.
1: Number one, the 47th exit in East Grand Forks seems to be the problem. So we call it 47th in Grand Forks, but what we hear about when we talk about 47th is that,
2: okay, that would tie in at the very end of Reinhardt Drive, and Reinhardt ends right there and makes a left turn to the east. It would be a wet bridge. That's one of the things that some of previous administrations in Eastside were pushing for, a dry bridge. I think cost is a reasonable thing to say that, yeah, our dikes are doing the work. When you mentioned no flooding in all these years, though, we've had the floods of numbers up that high, but our protection system makes a non-event.
1: Sure, but I hear that that end is outside of East Grand Forks' city limits and cannot be touched by
2: them. Yes, it is outside of Eastside city limits, and that's some of the things that then concessions that Eastside has to come up with, too.
1: So how do they go around that? They can't affect the project there, so does Polk County step into play at that point?
2: Oh, I think now you're talking politics again. Eastside can support that out there, too.
1: Okay.
2: They're just trying to... It would be only 1 mile south of the dike that goes east and west from the river going over towards South Middle School.
1: Okay. And then you've already addressed the part that it would be a wet bridge, because that's beyond the flood protection in East Grand Forks. So,
2: well, it's just one of those things. Yeah, you're going to have some problems where the Kennedy Bridge isn't technically, it's only dry because of the dike systems.
1: Okay, but it's dry. I mean, we can call it dry at that point.
2: Yeah,
1: so.
2: But right. I mean, it is dry. But if the dikes were to, if our dikes weren't high enough, then we'd have a wet spot on both sides of the river.
1: Fair enough.
2: In 97, farther in between the bridge and the exit to 4th Street and getting up to about 10th Avenue, that's used to be low enough for water to go across right there. But I don't think they built that up any when they redid the underpass in that area. This would be the location of the original East Grand Forks pool.
1: Okay. All right. Thank you for the call.
2: Not where the pool is today.
1: Yeah, I appreciate it. Thank you for the call. I mean, some good things to consider there because those are the... That's the pushback we get from East Grand Forks. It's outside the city limits. They can't touch it. It's beyond the flood protection. Can't touch it. Well, maybe you can. Maybe you can't. Doesn't matter if it's a wet bridge. You're on KNOX. Thank you for calling.
3: Yeah, I hope I'm not redundant. I was calling in to ask. She actually asked the question, is do we need, as we move south, we do have to expand our flood protection. And does that mean we do have to have a dry dike? I mean, or a higher dike? A higher bridge? I mean, I kind of got in late on the conversation. So was that already answered?
1: Well, it wasn't. Thank you for the call. 47th is dry, is already protected on the North Dakota side. It's not protected on the Minnesota side. But your question may be, as we move south with development, and we get beyond where the flood protection is, what is the need at that point? Well, that's a little murky as to what the need is going to be, because if you're building out there, you can choose to build where there isn't flood protection. But typically, if you choose to build where there isn't flood protection, then your mortgage lender is going to demand that you have flood insurance, and that gets pretty spendy. Ask the people in Grafton. They just are getting out of that now. But for years, they had to buy very expensive flood insurance because the whole city was in the floodplain. I don't know how that will affect the growth of the city going south going forward. News is next.
0: It's back.
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7: 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Hi, this is Norm at Norm Unerson Crop Insurance. If spring is early, keep the initial plant dates in mind. If it is late, be thinking about prevented planting guidelines. In either case, be aware of rotation requirements. No one knows for sure what the spring will be like, but undoubtedly there will be adjustments to your planting intentions. Keep crop insurance in your mind as you make these decisions and call me, Norm, if you have questions at 772-6301.
8: Significantly higher cash being seen in the countryside. Good morning. You're listening to the American Ag Network. I'm Susan Littlefield. Now we're looking at sets the stage for stronger cash as the week goes on. Sales were $3 higher in the south on Monday, $7 higher in the north yesterday. Memorial Day demand for beef will be strong as it's beginning on the grilling season. This actually should support the box beef prices, as cattle futures will need to move above the recent highs, or selling could take place if technical resistance were to hold in. The strength in the hog futures on Wednesday may follow through for today as further short covering could start to unfold, as weekly hog weights remain about 1.2 pounds higher than what we had just a year ago. That's giving more tonnage available in the marketplace. Packers may be mostly finishing buying for the week, resulting in lower cash trade. Some say it could eliminate some of the support in the market. We'll be back with some numbers in a moment on the American Ag Network.
9: I'm a farmer, I'm a wife, and a mom, and I carry a lot. 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It actually makes me stronger. 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
11: July corn's down 9 3/4, 471. December, 493 and a quarter, down 9 3/4. July beans, 1196, down 33. November, down 23 1/2, 1184 1/4. Soybean meal for July, 331.20, down 7.30. Oil for July is now down 106 at 73.26. Chicago wheat, July, 663, down 12 1/2. Kansas City, July, 708 1/4, down 16 1/2. Minneapolis, July, 710, that is down 9 1/4. Live cattle, June, 254.82 higher. August is up 220 at 248.67. May feeders, 369.77, up 245. August, 282 higher, 363.75. May lean hogs down to 90.87. June, $100.15, down 72. Class 3 June milk up 1.1729. July down 1.1776. 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
16: ABC News, I'm Chuck Sievertson. It would be a terrible mistake, says Secretary of State Marco Rubio, if China tried to take Taiwan by force. Rubio also saying that the U.S. position on the island is unchanged. Rubio is at the Beijing summit with Presidents Trump and Xi. ABC's Mary Bruce in China's capital.
17: In their over two-hour meeting, Xi delivering a stark warning to Trump about Taiwan, which Beijing claims is its own territory. According to China's state media, Xi telling Trump if the issue is handled poorly, the two countries will collide or even clash.
16: Retail sales went up last month, but at a much smaller rate than the month before, says the Commerce Department. American shoppers spent more on higher-priced gasoline and less on other stuff. The number of people making first-time applications for unemployment insurance went up last week, more than double what analysts expected. Billy Idol's to receive a Lifetime Achievement Award at the American Music Awards May 25th. This is ABC News. Facing growing pressure to quit his job, more than 80 lawmakers in his own Labour Party urging him to do so, British Prime Minister Keir Starmer. This over the party suffering historic losses in local and regional elections. In London, ABC's Patrick Reeval.
18: It now does look like Prime Minister Keir Starmer could well face a leadership challenge, perhaps today, at the Health Secretary, Wes Streeting, who is widely seen as a key challenger to Starmer, announced his resignation, saying that he has lost confidence in Starmer and that Starmer will not lead the party into the next general election.
16: Our Patrick Reeval. Honda says it racked up a full-year loss for the first time ever, losing saving $2.7 billion in the last fiscal year due to a costly electric vehicle strategy. Japanese automaker abandoned many of its plans and EV models, including those in the works in a joint venture with Sony. Chuck Sievertson, ABC News.
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20: A high in the low 80s this afternoon with a wind advisory in effect until 10 o'clock tonight. Winds out of the south around 50 miles an hour possible at times. Your KNOX five-day forecast follows the news. Good morning. Here are your latest stories. High winds and dry conditions sparking more red flag warnings throughout North Dakota, including the Grand Cities area, and most counties have issued burn restrictions. ATVs and UTVs for recreational use restricted in most counties right now, but they are allowed for farm work. Grand Forks marking Police Week Wednesday with the 14th annual Northern Valley Police Memorial Service. Law enforcement from across the region joined local leaders and residents for the ceremony, which included a presentation of colors, roll call for fallen officers, and a 21-gun salute. Polk County Sheriff James Tadman said the event not only mourns those who died in the line of duty, but celebrates the lives they lived. East Grand Forks city leaders weighing a hiring bonus for a potential new police officer. Chief Mike Hedlund told the city council Tuesday a $5,000 bonus could help recruit an applicant who has other offers. The money would come from a fund already set aside for hiring incentives. And North Dakota seeing a huge drop in traffic deaths, the lowest number seen in nearly 30 years. Police across the state recorded 85 traffic deaths in 2025. That is the lowest number seen since 1996. I'm Jennifer Leverenz, KNOX News.
1: 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It's time for the KNOX American Federal Bank five-day forecast from staff meteorologist Mark Ewens. And the forecast today, I've got it for you right here. We're looking at windy and a few showers today. High of 81, southerlies to 47 today. Then tonight, variably cloudy, will drop to 56, westerlies to 30. Friday, windy, a sunny 78 tomorrow, and gusts near 50. Then on Saturday, mostly sunny, less windy at 65. Sunday, rain is likely, just 57 now for a daytime high on Sunday. Monday, a lingering shower, 55. Could get an inch, could get more. We'd take the more at this point. Currently, it's 67. Weather throughout the hour, Mark Ewens forecast and severe weather information first. 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

0: 10:05 on a Thursday. This is typically the day that on Critical Thought, Senator Kevin Cramer appears on the program. Now, if there was a mishap in his schedule, I would not know about it, as his communications people would be contacting NOAA, and NOAA's away. Normally, NOAA would give me a bit of an update on that, but I didn't hear anything. But that doesn't mean the senator won't be with us. It doesn't mean the senator will be with us. Right now, we're just kind of in a holding pattern. Now, that doesn't stop the show. Show's moving forward. We got plenty to talk about today. And we'll get to some of your back text messages about the bridge conversation as well. 775-5559 is how you join us. You're on KNOX. Thank you for calling.
1: Hey, you're welcome. I'll fill the time there for you. I didn't listen 100% to the gentleman this morning here. So they're going to do both bridges. What's the timeline? I know on the Point Bridge is all summer long. And then how about the Kennedy Bridge? The Demers Bridge.
0: So I don't know what the timeline is on the Sorley. The Point Bridge will not be under construction at all this year.
1: They postponed that.
0: Yeah, and here's the reason. They ended up in a situation where apparently the expansion joints or some sort of part that they need for the bridge is 5 to 8 months out of manufacture right now.
1: Oh,
0: okay. So, you know, here's the deal. And you'll sympathize with this. When I asked Ben to be a part of the program today, I did not know that Ben had only been on the job for 6 months. So there's one thing. Okay. Now, the next thing is my original intent in pursuing this conversation was to have a voting member of the MPO on the show. But we don't know who any of those voting members are. The reason is that the website for the Metropolitan Planning Organization does not list its membership. So yesterday I made a phone call to Dana Sandy because I figured that he would have a chance to help out. And I'm like, Dana, who's on the MPO? Well, he's aware of some people, but the best document that he has from the city as to who's been named to it, those terms expired in 2024. So I have it on good authority. Ken Veen is on the MPO. Trisha Lunsky may be on the MPO. So those would be good people to have on the program. But my original intent was to say, how on God's green earth can we end up in a scenario where someone signs off on a plan to take both the Sorley and Point down at the same time? Perfect. I'd really like to find out what that question, the answer to that question. Now, I did ask it to Ben in a soft standpoint, and Ben said, well, there was a plan to delay one. What I understood about that plan was that they were going to delay the Point Bridge like a week or two, but I believe even under that plan, the Point and Sorley were going to be under construction at the same time. And that makes zero sense to me, that we couldn't do one in 1 year and one the next. As it turns out, that's the way it will happen, but only because apparently we're so well organized that we didn't order the parts we need. And the parts are 5 to 8 months back ordered. So I'm not sure who's organizing this stuff or why.
1: And you would think with government, they would have just started taking the bridge apart and just said, oh, we're still waiting on parts.
0: Well, I guess it could be worse, so right?
1: Just expansion joints on the Point Bridge.
0: I don't know if it needs, I don't know if it needs more than that. I don't know what the rehab work is that they're doing. I just know that it seems like that phrase sticks out in my mind when I read about the delay. But the parts that they need for the Point Bridge are 5 to 8 months out of manufacture. By the time we get them, the construction season is over. But I don't know that they could have delayed the one long enough to get the other one done. And by the way, downtown is a nightmare right now. The stoplight thing they've got going on, they ought to just close the bridge and tell people you can't use it and divert the traffic out of the downtown.
1: Yeah, I went over that. What are they doing to that bridge?
0: Regular maintenance on the Sorley. Just I don't know exactly what they're doing, but it's not any sort of emergency. It's just regular maintenance on the Sorley. But the way they've closed it up, I went down there yesterday to take a look at it. And I mean, I was down there in the noon hour. Okay. Mm-hmm. So it's not the greatest time because that's when you're going to have a rush. Right. But the traffic was backed up a good three blocks in the Grand Forks. Right. So
1: we went across it over the weekend. It wasn't too bad. We had to stop on the one side to go through, and then we got back through on a green light on the other side. So we didn't have to wait, thankfully. I don't know if this got brought up, but isn't the Thompson Bridge, that's a dry bridge, right? That's a fairly new bridge.
0: The KT Road Bridge?
1: Is that what you call it, the KT Road
0: Bridge?
1: Is
0: that the one that takes you to Crookston if you just keep going, right?
1: Correct.
0: Okay,
1: I thought that's a dry bridge. I mean, if things get worse, okay, I was here in 97. I mean, I would have drove to Crookston, would have been good. The only place you could have crossed back then, you had to drive to Fargo from what I remember. That or could you cross in Pembina? I don't remember how much farther north you have to go.
0: There's a bridge in Pembina. There are other bridges though. I mean, but I know Oslo is very prone to flooding. You can get across in Drayton, but I don't know if that's a wet bridge or a dry bridge. So
1: I can't remember from 97, but from what I understand, Thompson is a dry bridge. So I get your point. Do we know what the cost is between a dry bridge and a wet bridge? Is there how much more? Have any clue? Or
0: well, here's what I can tell you. So when the bridge story first broke a couple years ago, so this would be 2024, right? We talked about it hard 2024, and that's because the plan came to fruition in 2023. So in 2023, mm-hmm. the 5-year plan comes to fruition. And then in 2024, we find out that we're talking about a bridge. And of course, the MPO has planned for a bridge at 17th or 32nd. Really, they want 17th Avenue. Everybody loses their mind about the golf course and the park and everything, which they should. That's rightful. I mean, you're going to tear up neighborhoods.
1: Same with 32nd.
0: Exactly. In the school. Okay. But, what we heard from city leaders when I talked to them was that it has to be a dry bridge and that's at least $70 million. Now that was 2 years ago. Okay. So when I looked at the 2050 plan online today, the cost as listed for a regular bridge that they were talking about was $37 million. That would have been in 2023. So the difference then was $33 million. With inflation, I think you could probably estimate the difference now would probably be $50 million. So if the difference is $50 million, and again, taking out location because 17th doesn't work, 32nd doesn't work, all the things. But if you were just going to say we're going to build one somewhere mm-hmm. there and you were looking at it from a pure cost benefit analysis, boy, I really think with the other options that you've talked about going down to the KT Road, you got Kennedy. It's a flood. It's 10 days. Maybe it's 30 days. Who knows? For the other 11 months of the year, I think saving the $50 million is worth it to build a wet bridge. That's just my opinion.
1: I absolutely agree, especially if we do get, like what I said, you got Thompson you can drive down to. That's not very far anymore.
0: Yeah, in an emergency, you can make it, right?
1: Yeah, so, exactly.
0: Yeah,
1: exactly. If Kramer calls in, ask him if...
0: I just received word he's not going to. I just received word he's not going to be able to. Probably because they knew Noah was going to be gone. And they knew that I would absolutely torch him over the gas prices. And I apparently now I don't get the chance to do that. So, yeah.
1: Well, hey, I'll give you some fire for your next, for one of your subjects down the road here is to look up the stuff going on with the presidential library and the director that doesn't live here. There's an article on Facebook today about the CEO of the presidential library is getting paid like $600,000 a year, $700,000 a year.
0: Oh, it's 700. We talked about it last week. $760,000 a year. Oh, yeah.
1: And lives in New York, and somehow Harold Hamm's daughter Hillary is somehow getting funneled in there, and all the money that's going on. But yeah, no, it's
0: Ken Veen's
1: really,
0: making
1: really
0: a couple
1: crazy.
0: Hundred grand on that deal.
1: How's that?
0: He's like one of the directors of the construction or something. He sits on the board. He makes like 200 and some thousand dollars. And he lives in Grand Forks.
1: Speaking on this, Ryan, remember a couple of years ago when we were talking about the bridges there and they were painting the bridge, Sorley Bridge, and that was millions of dollars. And I called you and I said, hey, next time that needs painting, let's put it in there. Put us in there for painting a bridge and then somehow get us on the board for the presidential library. I mean, we got to have at least some put 2 cents together between the both of us to make something to make some money there, right?
0: You'd think, yeah, you'd think.
1: I've met girl once. I did. All right, thanks, man.
0: Thank you for the call. I appreciate it. 775-5559. Yes, we did learn that Senator Kramer will not be able to appear on the program today. So he knew it was coming. You're on KNOX and the Ryan Cunningham Show.
2: Yeah, I believe if I remember right, that dry bridge at Merrifield ran a little under $30 million or something, where a wet bridge in town was like 40-some. So it was roughly 25 to 30% less for a dry bridge. And that's because they're not buying out as much, you know, the cost of property and dike and everything else, right? So
0: probably, yeah.
2: You can get a dry bridge, you know, 2 miles, which is great for Grand Forks, all the truck traffic and everything. If you put a bridge in, like on 32nd, you might stymie growth in Grand Forks for 20, 30 years because they've got 2 miles on the Minnesota side of the river to develop.
0: Oh, I see. So you think the development would defer over to the east part of town if they put the bridge?
2: Absolutely, because, you know, they're going to have area to grow there.
0: I would normally
2: end up in East Grand Forks, yeah, where all we're doing is basically allowing people from the southern East Grand Forks to access southern Grand Forks, and we're giving East Grand Forks residents an opportunity to develop 2 miles of property, because that's how far south it is. You know, they ended about 17th Avenue roughly in East Grand Forks.
0: Sure. Yeah. Yeah. I think for the call, it's a good observation, one that I hadn't thought of before. I think that part of that, though, could be checked by tax policy on the Minnesota side of the river. You know, developing on the Minnesota side of the river is going to be more expensive because of tax policy that's been pursued by Minnesota government. And you know, I mean, some of those things are beginning to matter. We don't talk about this much. And one of the reasons why we don't talk about it a lot is because in North Dakota, licensing your car is just a thing you do. Okay. And yeah, you get a different amount sent to you. And, you know, the last time that I licensed a vehicle, you go up to the kiosk. There's a Hugo's just south of Gateway. They've got a motorized kiosk, or they've got an automated kiosk in there. You go in there and you license the thing. And last time I didn't even need the note from the state. I just needed my old registration card. Go in there, type in the numbers, boom, spits out a new registration card. I mean, and you pay your money and you move on. And so when we talk about the topic of licensing a car and putting tags on your car in North Dakota, it's a non-talker because it's more of a nuisance or inconvenience than anything else. In Minnesota, the insane amounts that people are being asked to pay to put tags on their car is becoming a problem. It's becoming one of the reasons why, believe it or not, people don't want to live in Minnesota, or people find living in Minnesota obtrusive because they have to license their car and the state of Minnesota absolutely wrecks them when it comes down to paying for your tags. It's just ridiculous. The amount of taxes that they've added and the taxes they want to add. You know, they want to cut, what is it, an eighth of a percent from the sales tax, but then they want to tack on taxes, sales taxes, on services you receive from your accountant, on services that you receive from your broker, the person that you invest your retirement money in. They would have to charge you a sales tax. They want to charge you a sales tax on getting your taxes done. So when you're doing those kinds of things, I don't know, development in Minnesota could be a little bit tougher going forward, especially in border towns where you have the option to be someplace else. Okay. Now, a texter writes, it was $750 to put tags on my pickup last year. $750 for 1 year's worth of licensing your car. At some point, and I don't know, maybe we haven't reached it yet, but at some point, moving to Minnesota is going to be very difficult for people when they have to absorb that kind of thing. 775-5559 is how you join us. You're on KNOX on the Ryan Cunningham Show.
3: Hey, sorry, Ryan. The last texter just kind of explained what I was going to explain. A buddy of mine lives in Ada, has a Ram pickup 2024, you know, something. And he just sent me and some other guys a group message and said, you guys are lucky on your side of the bridge. And it was 700 and something to put tabs on his Ram.
0: Unbelievable. And I have a texter here.
3: Not wrong.
0: Well, no, I have a texter here that says he has a cousin with a one-year-old Ford F-150 King Ranch, over $1,200.
3: Yeah, I don't get it. His was seven something. I can't remember exactly, but yeah, it was seven. It was north of 700 to put tabs on his 20. I don't know if it's a 2024 Ram.
0: Unbelievable.
3: And mine's a 2018 Ram, and it's like $87.
0: Yeah, how is that sustainable in Minnesota? I just don't. It's insane.
3: Yeah, and that's yearly, correct?
0: Right. You do it every year.
3: Yeah. That's north of a payment of the vehicle.
0: Oh yeah. I mean, I know what my truck payment is, and I know $1,200 is way over that. So
3: right, that's insane.
0: Unbelievable. Thank you for the call. I appreciate it. You're on KNOX and the Ryan Cunningham Show.
4: $4,250 is what I paid, but I got a 2015 Chevy Cruze.
0: Okay.
4: I don't know how they prorate that. You know, the newer they are, I think the more expensive, but that's shocker to me. Well, I haven't bought a new car in a while, but I've never paid $700, but I think it was up about 100, 150, so it's gone up way, way up, I guess. But yeah. $4,250 is what I paid last year.
0: Yeah, you got it. I mean, 11-year-old vehicle, and it's a Chevy Cruze. I think there's something on the weight and the type of car that come into play along with the model year. Yeah.
4: But I'm not buying a new truck, I guess, because if I don't want to pay $750 a month or a year.
0: Sure.
4: That's crazy.
0: And I thank you for the call. And you know what? This is a statement that could be made on both sides of the river. And let's just talk about that, okay? Why should the model year of your car matter when it comes down to your licensing? Why should that even make a difference? Okay? If you want to say that the roads get worn out by the weight of your car, then pickups should probably be more expensive than cars. Okay? That makes sense, right? Okay? Cars will do less wear and tear than a pickup. But if your pickup weighs what it weighs, why should the state require you to pay more to license a newer car? Why? This is about roads, right? That's why we're licensing cars. It's about roads and for identification for law enforcement purposes. You're going to get the same plates. You're going to get the same plates, the same amount of service. So because you bought a newer vehicle, we're just going to assume you have money to spend. So we're going to tax you more because we can. That's the only reason. And that happens in North Dakota as well. Newer vehicles cost more than older vehicles. So we're doing the same thing. They're doing it much more egregiously in Minnesota, but we're practicing the same thing. Oh, you bought a newer car. You got money to spend for a car payment. You can pay us too. What a bunch of crap. 775-5559. You're on KNOX and the Ryan Cunningham Show.
5: Yeah, I think, if I had to guess, and there's probably a lot that factors into the reasons they charge what they charge, but, those heavier vehicles are typically on the road more, whether it be for work, their work vehicles or their, used commercially. That'd be just top of the head guess, but no one's leaving Minnesota because of their car chaps. They'll just sit at their lake house and complain about it, but they're not going to leave.
0: I'm not suggesting that anybody's leaving Minnesota because of their tabs, but I am suggesting if you're in a border town, you consider it.
5: Yeah. Oh, 100%. 100%. And I guess, what I learned the other day is, maybe that's for another conversation, but thanks, sir. Thanks for taking my call.
0: Thank you for the call. I appreciate it. You're on KNOX and the Ryan Cunningham Show.
6: So I just bought a new vehicle not all that long ago. And what I paid in tab fees is what I'll pay in insurance for a year.
0: Ugh.
6: Not kidding. Now, what my insurance guy told me is that tab fees in Minnesota are based on the original MSRP of the vehicle you buy.
0: So? Why?
6: Because that is turned in, you know, when you buy a new vehicle at a dealership or anything like that.
0: I understand that the data is turned in. Yeah. What I'm asking is, what is the moral way that you go about justifying licensing a car based on its manufacturer's suggested retail price?
6: I have no idea.
0: There is none.
6: Basically, to me, that is discriminatory. Would you not call it that, right? Because you're basically saying that, well, because this person has a $60,000 vehicle, basis this person has a $25,000 vehicle, we're going to charge them more in tabs. Would you not
0: 100%. Agree that's exactly what the way they're doing that's it? Exactly what it is. It's not like they're offering you any better service for the extra money. You're driving on the same roads. They're on the same reconstruction schedule. Okay, there's absolutely no moral justification whatsoever to say because your car's newer, we're going to charge you more to license it. None, not one.
6: Who knows if the vehicles are doing the exact same thing? Because I mean, I use my vehicle to go 5 to 10 miles back and forth to work every day, right? You know, just saying that. And actually, I don't because I work from home, so I rarely use my vehicle to go outside of the house. But just saying I do. You know, saying I go back and forth to work every day for a commute, saying the same person has got a vehicle that's a $20,000 vehicle does the same thing. If we're using the vehicle for the same purpose, why am I getting charged more?

0: what? A lot of people have cars over there, and if we just jack it up, then the state can recoup some of that money.
1: Hmm.
0: I'm making it up as I go along here, but it's ridiculous.
1: Straight out of the Learing Center. Okay, I got it. Yep.
0: Straight out of the Learing Center. Yeah, that's where they learned all this. But no, I think if they were to do tabs by weight on the vehicle, I get that. I understand that. That's kind of a fair way to do it. But what you're saying, like the year, the model, make, whatever. I mean, oh, these people just spent a boatload of money on this, and so they can afford more. Well,
1: they got money. Yep.
0: Well, maybe. So there's a friend of mine here in town. She is a business banker here in town. And I've heard it said before, like, it doesn't matter really how much somebody makes. So doctors, lawyers, and bears, oh my. But all these different, subsets of people, income strata, will go in and be like, I need another $3,000, $5,000, whatever it is. And not that everybody's bad with their money, but all I'm saying is it almost doesn't matter how much you make. It's how much people can put on their financing every month. And so when you take a look at somebody who goes and says, I just got to have that new truck. And so they go out and get this. Well, how many people are actually paying that off or whatever? They're just like, oh, okay, I can afford $500, $600, $800, $900 a month to drive this vehicle. And then over in the state of Minnesota, if they're stating or if they're going by the original MSRP, well, okay, MSRP suggested retail price is one thing. How many people actually pay that? No. All the car lots, they'll be like, well, here's the MSRP. Let's say just round numbers, pickups are expensive these days. So we'll say $75,000. That's the MSRP. Well, now you get $3,000 cash back if you go into the dealership. Well, now we got manufacturer's rebate. Here's another $10,000, whatever it is. And so
1: you get another rebate if you use their financing, right? Yeah, all sorts of fun things, right? Yes.
0: So let's say that they're going to get $15,000 off this truck. But the state is still charging them based on MSRP.
1: Why not?
0: I mean, just absolutely has them over a barrel. And it's beyond ridiculous. So if we were going to do it by weight, well, congrats, all you EV owners. Now your car is ridiculously heavy because of the battery in there.
1: Yep, and you should pay more. You're wrecking the roads more, right?
0: That's right.
1: Plus, you're not paying for gas either, so no gas taxes to build the roads.
0: Yeah,
1: so.
0: There you go. But once again, I postulate, there's a good word for folks out there, hypothesize that this is the FFP plan. It's the fraud financing plan of Minnesota. So congratulations, Minnesota people. You voted for all this. All right, I got to go.
1: Thank you. You're on KNOX and the Ryan Cunningham Show.
2: A quick one. I want to address you're right. The caller's right. It's based on price. It's just, I'll give you the three words for it, tax the rich. It's just... And in some way, 1111's right. They're going to make it for all the money that's been stolen from them. But I also want to bring up, Minnesota is a net out migration state. It's not as bad as, say, that dump California, where they can't keep any U-Hauls in because people are running from that state and the businesses are leaving. But the only reason, in fact, Minnesota was supposed to have lost a representative, but you may or may not know, in the 2020 census, six blue states, Minnesota is one of them, was overcounted. They were supposed to lose one, but they cheated. And then in Minnesota, how much of their population, much like that dump California, is illegal aliens? And they want to count them as American citizens, and which the issue there is. So you're designating the members of Congress to appropriate money based on illegal people in your state. So, no, people are leaving Minnesota. The license tabs in and of itself, but check the population out of the Minneapolis, St. Paul. They're going down. And as long as people like Tim Walz are, it's going to continue to go down.
1: Yeah.
2: So I just want to clear, they are losing population, and they're just cheating just like California. They're overcounted, and their population is inflated because of the, once again, sanctuary cities, illegal aliens. My vote as American is being nullified because states like Minnesota are allowing citizens that are not residents of this country to count in the census.
1: Yeah. Thank you for the call. It's one of the great reasons to preserve the Electoral College is because of the way the state's doctor up the numbers. It really is. 775-5559. 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
3: Well, now you push my hot buttons today. I just had to buy license on my 1970 Chevy truck. It's worth about $1,500, but it's only got 44,000 actual miles on it. But I had to pay $108.25.

0: $0.50 for three quarters of the year because they don't drive it December to, like, February.
1: Okay.
0: And the quarters don't even go with the months. It goes starts in December, January, February, then March, April, May. Well, I had to buy a license for May because I'm using it for 1 month. Well, if I don't buy it for the whole year, then I got to pay $10 every quarter for wheelage tax. So yeah, they get me again. But my wife's car, she just bought license. It was about $500 on her 21 Buick.
1: It was how much? So
0: it was over $550.
1: For a 21 Buick. $550.
0: Right.
1: Okay.
0: Right.
1: It's just...
0: And she only puts on about 12,000 miles a year on it.
1: Yeah.
0: But it's a nice, big, fancy car, so they can tax it more.
1: Well,
0: but just look at my little old truck. If it's wet in the spring, I'll tear up the road with my truck if I have a full load of wheat on it, and it ain't even overloaded because it's only a little single axe.
1: Sure. Hey, thank you for the call. These are horror stories that you're hearing out of Minnesota right now. Horror stories. Okay? Absolute horror stories. Now, before I get to the news, the texter writes, Minnesota licensing fee is 1.285% of MSRP, and the MSRP declines by a percentage as the vehicle ages. Okay, that's fine, but what that basically means is that as inflation takes hold in the United States, the Minnesota consumer gets killed twice because inflation's going to affect the MSRP. So while the Minnesota consumer is trying to stimulate the economy by buying a new vehicle, while inflation's high and they're paying more for food and more for gas and more for this and that, while they're doing that, now Minnesota just takes their cut too. And for what? It's supposed to be for the roads. All right, we've got more coming up here in a couple of moments. Stay with us.
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7: Low 80s and windy today. Wind advisory in effect until 10 o'clock tonight. Red flag warning also in effect. Your KNOX 5-day forecast follows the news. Good morning. Here are your latest stories. Allegiant Air completing its purchase of Minnesota-based Sun Country Airlines, combining two low-cost carriers into a larger budget airline. Allegiant, which serves Grand Forks, says both brands will continue operating under their current names for now with no immediate changes. A drive-in theater in northwestern Minnesota bouncing back after storm damage. Part of the screen at the Skyview Drive-In in Warren blew apart during Tuesday's windstorm just days before the theater was set to open for the season. Work on the screen is expected to start on Monday, May 18th. North Dakota working to keep rural grocery stores viable as the number of stores in the state continues to decline. According to North Dakota State University Extension, the state now has 90 grocery stores, down from 137 in 2014. This year, the Department of Commerce awarded grants to 11 stores, with grants capped at $150,000. Great Plains Food Bank, meanwhile, building a new statewide distribution center to meet the growing demand for help. The food bank served more than 167,000 people last year across 54 counties in North Dakota and Clay County, Minnesota. That's up from 2024. This look at news brought to you by Adams Hardwood. I'm Jennifer Leverins, KNOX News.
1: Our next update from Jennifer Leverins in the KNOX Newsroom is on the way, coming up at 11:02. 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The KNOX American Federal Bank 5-day forecast from staff meteorologist Mark Ewens. Windy, few showers today, wind advisory, red flag warning, going till 10. We'll see a high of 81, southerlies to 47. Tonight, variably cloudy. We'll see a low of 56, westerlies to 30. Then on Friday, windy, sunny high of 78, gusts near 50. Saturday, sunny, less windy, 65. Sunday, rain, likely. Maybe an inch, maybe more. We're looking at 57, and then on Monday, a lingering shower and 55. Currently, we have 69 degrees. Weather throughout the hour. 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Texter writes, Minnesota has some of the worst state income tax and estate taxes, too. The state gets you whether you're alive and then again when you're dead. Another texter writes, we should get a road report from Warren, from a farmer. Ask him to drive by the Skyview Drive-In Theater and see if there's anything left of the screen now after today's wind. Boy, that's awful out there, isn't it? I've got to go quickly because I have a break. You take it. You're on KNOX.
8: Oh, boy, quickly. Okay. I guess, you know, I agree, or I think there should be a flat tax rate on vehicles across the board. That's one good idea that Ventura had back in the day. But why pile on Minnesota? I mean, it's just, it objectively, you know, it's so much better than North Dakota, and California is so much better than North Dakota. Like,
1: What's better about it? What's better about Minnesota?
8: Well, I was going to say, would you rather, you know, have your kid go to Stanford University in California or NDSU? Would you rather have your kid go to the Carlson School of Business at the University of Minnesota or NDSU? I mean, what else does North Dakota have? Like, we can go on and on. It's just objectively, like they're better states. And they provide more to the federal, the tax.
1: You haven't given me anything at all. To hang my hat on, here's where North Dakota's better. The tax policy is better. You can have more for less in North Dakota. There's plenty of different options for schooling in North Dakota at various income points and various prestigious points. We've got outdoor living. We have lakes living. We have hunting. We have fishing. We have all the things that you're looking for. Lake Sakakawea, Lake Oahe, Pipestem, Jamestown, Ashtabula. Do you want me to go on? We've got plenty of that going on.
8: Those are all great. But if you look at California and Minnesota, like, come on. And last thing I'll say, the tax, the vehicle tax, like, I'll take it a step further. Let's tax everyone at the same rate, and then no one can write off those taxes anymore. Like you can't write off the purchase of your vehicle. So now you're paying the full tax on the vehicle you purchase, and a lot of businesses would be affected that way, right? Like, farmers, you know, tend to
1: show me the numbers. Show me the numbers. I might be game. There's a lot of people that are probably doing that don't really need to do it anyway and are just taking advantage of the policy. Show me the numbers and I might be game. I'm up against it. Thank you for the call. I have a quick break to take, and then Steve Wozvik's going to join us, and I'm going to ask him, what in tarnation is 50 amp? Are we serious? 50? We'll ask him about that next.
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0: If you're still standing, you're doing well today. A texter says, ridiculously windy. You're not wrong. The landfill is closed due to the wind. Visibility's down to about a mile. I don't know. It's not good out there, okay? So you might want to just bundle up at home, even though it's 70 degrees. There's supposed to be rain coming right now. Rain Devil's Lake up to Langdon. We'll see if that happens. We are joined on the program by a man who needs no introduction. He is the proud sponsor of the still undefeated Team Electric Slide Curling Team, a project that he has said will be his best project of his entire charitable career in Grand Forks. He said that last time he was on the program. Steve Wozvik from Bergstrom Electric joins us today. Steve, welcome into the program. Thank you, sir.
1: Thank you, Ryan, for the introduction. And yes, for sure, my proudest crowning jewel is that team.
0: All right. Well, we're going to talk electric today because we've got a lot to talk about. Okay.
1: All right.
0: There's two main things I want to bring up. And again, questions about electric issues, things that you're having at your home, welcome during this time. 775-5559, call or text, and Steve will get the question from you. Steve, seriously, 50 amp? I've got this cheater thing now that goes from it's 50 to 30 that takes it down to 20. It's some weird deal on the camper. They make 50 amp, Steve? What's 50 amp, Steve? What are we doing here?
1: Oh, my gosh. They do. And they are, you know, we do a few campground remodels and additions and new campgrounds. And right now, that's pretty much what they're going with. And mainly because, have you seen the size of some of these campers? They've got two air conditioners. They've got humongous square footage. I don't know what we use to pull some of these, but 50 amp. And the motorhomes, you know, that are parking in spots as well, are mainly all 50 amp. The bigger diesel pushers or gas, or whatever, the big ones are all 50 amp now. So in campgrounds, we're seeing a big trend of removing the 20 amp plug like it used to be, where you have a little air conditioner and a little fridge and you run a low way. Now you're talking, the last camper I saw had three air conditioners, a big residential regular fridge, all the amenities of home. It was absolutely crazy. And yeah, 50 amp is the new 30.
0: Wow.
1: 30 was the new 20.
0: Okay. So what can you expect if you're in one of those campers? And, you know, we like to keep ours plugged in throughout the course of the year, right? Keep a little food out there, that kind of thing. A lot of people do that, right? But you're cheating. Absolutely. And cheating down again. So what can you expect? I mean, where does it get to a point where you can't do this while you're doing that? You know what I mean?
1: Well, you know, it's kind of one of those things. Your camper has an internal panel. It should have an internal panel with an inverter that converts everything to 12 volt, you know, so that you can camp off grid and still have power off a battery. So as long as that camper has that breaker in there that protects the camper and everything else, you should find a plug into a 50 because you're protecting your own camper from your breaker and all the way through your stuff. So that you should be fine. I mean, I'm seeing, you hardly see a new 20 amp camper anymore.
0: Sure.
1: Everything I'm seeing is 30s and 50s. So the market had to go that high in order to get people. Now even it's funny because we just did one here in upgrade, and now you see it advertised on Facebook, on wherever. Hey, our campground has 50 amp plugs.
0: You know? Oh, sure. Yeah.
1: So, you know, it's become kind of a thing because if you roll up with one of these big motorhomes or big campers and you're cheating the other way and that thing requires 50 amps, you're going to have nothing but breaker tripping problems and issues and just onward and onward. You know?
0: Miserable trip to say the least. Okay. So we'll look for that then as we're going forward. Now, let's switch to this. I'm getting a bunch of telemarketers calls right now. Okay.
1: Oh boy.
0: And yeah, I know, right? And I'm one of the dumb people that answers them because I like to kind of have a showdown because that's my personality. You know, I like to get in there and mix it up with them all. But the one that I'm getting over and over again is asking me about solar panels because they know that XL Energy has raised their rates. Other energy companies have raised their rates. And so they believe there's a market share for people that would like to switch to solar and try to bring down their electricity rates. Now, I'm assuming Bergstrom Electric, if I wanted to, could help me with a solar project. At what point would you recommend that solar could be helpful to somebody if they're upset about these power bills? Is there an actual practical way to reduce those power bills by installing solar on your home?
1: You know, there can be. And we get a lot of calls on solar, too. And I think I got the same telemarketer you did.
0: Sure. Okay.
1: They seem to be pushing the heck out of this thing. I always look at it as a cost weight benefit. You know, you've got to weigh out your costs because there is a big upfront cost on buying the panels, having them installed, having everything done. Also, check with your local power company because you don't want to be putting more back on their grid if they don't want it. Sometimes they give you rebates depending on your company, power company that you use. Sometimes they don't. Sometimes they require a special switch out of their stuff so you don't ever go on their power grid. So there's a lot of costs to setting up solar. A lot of people have called me, I just want to throw solar panel on my house and try to reduce some costs. Well, first off, get all the price together on what it's going to cost to install that solar. And then do a little math. You can talk to your power company. Look on your bill. It tells you how many kilowatts you're using, you know, and what the charge is per kilowatt. And you could do some math and say, okay, if I reduce it by X number of kilowatts, then I'm going to save this many dollars a year. Okay. Well, if you think about it, it might take you 30, 40 years to pay that back.
0: Yeah.
1: You know what I'm saying? Before you start actually saving money. But depending on how big the system and what we do, you know, we can price range that. And basically, it's a complete homeowner decision. I don't talk anybody into solar. If we lived about 500 miles south of here, I think I'd be all over it.
0: Sure.
1: But
0: shorter days.
1: We have a limited amount of sun here, a limited amount of power, long dark nights. There's a lot to it. So you've got to weigh all those factors in before you really consider solar. Not saying it's a bad way. You know me, I'm probably too honest and lose people, but you got to have the right mix here. And I'm not sure we're the neighborhood for it.
0: Yeah, gotcha. Well, it's worth knowing that, though. Do the numbers, and you'll be happy to help them with that, I'm sure, if they were to bring in a bill.
1: Oh,
0: you might be able to price
1: absolutely
0: that out for them, right?
1: We do it quite a bit. And I'm going to tell you, we've probably done two solar projects in the last year.
0: Okay.
1: Just because I like to be honest with people. I don't like to say, you know, 2 years down the road, hey, Steve, I'm not saving any money on this system you installed. Well, okay, we talked about your payback's going to be how many years? You know,
0: yeah, right.
1: You can start seeing the savings. So we're really honest up front. I don't try to oversell it. I want to talk to you about it. I want to make sure it's right for you. It's got to be right for where you live, your neighborhood, location, what side of the house can we put it on? There's a lot of factors in just saying, hey, you need solar. You should get solar. You know, there's
0: absolutely
1: a lot of stuff to it.
0: Okay, real quick, because we got about 50 seconds. Texter wants to know, is it okay to use a converter to 120 volt on a camper?
1: The campers have them internal, but yeah, 120 volt. I have to have this customer call me and tell me what he's thinking because there's a lot of ifs in that statement.
0: Okay, but well, let's do that
1: most
0: then.
1: Most of the time you can.
0: Let's tell them how to call you, Steve. Go ahead and give us the number.
1: Hey, give us a call, 775-8897, or check us out on the web, BergstromElectric.com.
0: Sounds great, Steve. Always good to talk to you. Thank you so much, sir.
1: Thanks, Ryan. Have a great week.
0: Bergstrom Electric, Steve Wozvik joining us today. He joins us every Thursday on the program to take your calls and questions about all things electric. We're out of time for hour number two. We've got hour number three of the program coming up next, so stay with us as we continue along here on the Ryan Cunningham Show. We've got news right after this.
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10: ABC News, I'm Chuck Sievertson. It would be a terrible mistake if China tried to take Taiwan by force, says Secretary of State Marco Rubio, also saying that the U.S. position on the island is unchanged. Rubio is at the Beijing summit with Presidents Trump and Xi. A reporter asking Mr. Trump.
11: How are your talks, sir?
12: Great.
11: Did you talk about Taiwan?
12: Great place. Incredible. China's beautiful.
10: Britain says a ship seized south of the Strait of Hormuz is being sailed toward Iran. India condemns the sinking of an Indian commercial ship near Oman. No word who did it. Retail sales went up last month, but at a much smaller rate, says the Commerce Department. American shoppers spent more on higher-priced gasoline. The number of people Applying first time for unemployment insurance went up last week, more than double what analysts expected. Bipartisan effort to combat sexual misconduct in Congress is being led by two women members of the House. This is ABC News. Many American students are falling behind, ABC's Andrea Fujii.
13: After analyzing reading and math scores dating back decades, researchers found what's being dubbed a reading recession. Reading scores dropped in more than 80% of school districts compared to 10 years ago. Math scores dropped in 70% of districts. One factor, they say, is social media. They also blame a lack of testing and accountability. Congress, back in 2015, scrapped the No Child Left Behind law, which held schools accountable for student performance through standardized testing. Critics argued the law was too rigid and prioritized teaching to the test instead of a well-rounded curriculum.
10: Abandoning an electric vehicle strategy leads Honda to post a first-ever fiscal year loss, $2.7 billion. For the first time, the World Cup final in July at MetLife Stadium in New Jersey will feature a Super Bowl-style halftime show featuring Madonna, Shakira, and BTS. Chuck Sievertson, ABC News.
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15: Wind advisory in effect until 10. South winds gusting to 50 miles an hour at times. Red flag warning also in effect today. We'll see highs in the low 80s. Your KNOX five-day forecast follows the news. Good morning. Here are your latest stories. High winds and dry conditions sparking more red flag warnings throughout North Dakota this week, and most counties have issued burn restrictions. ATVs and UTVs for recreational use are restricted in most counties right now, but they are being allowed for farm work. North Dakota's longest state highway has a new name honoring fallen law enforcement officers. Highway 200 is now officially the North Dakota Fallen Peace Officers Memorial Highway. The renaming takes effect August 1st and started as an idea from former Watford City Officer Travis Bateman. East Grand Forks city leaders weighing a hiring bonus for a potential new police officer. Chief Mike Headland told the City Council Tuesday a $5,000 bonus could help recruit an applicant who has other job offers. The funding would come from money already set aside for hiring incentives. And a sweeping social media protection bill for children passing the Minnesota House 132-2. The measure includes an amendment requiring social media companies to report online threats to the Bureau of Criminal Apprehension. This look at news brought to you by Radium. I'm Jennifer Leverenz, KNOX News.
0: Our next update from Jennifer Leverenz in the KNOX Newsroom is on the way. Coming up at 11:30, news at the top, the bottom. 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The KNOX American Federal Bank five-day forecast from staff meteorologist Mark Ewens. Again, our forecast calling for all kinds of wind. We have a wind advisory and a red flag warning going till 10. Did Jennifer just say that ATVs and UTVs are not allowed in most counties right now because of the fire danger? That's just stupid. Can I use them on the road? Can I, like, drive on streets? I'm just that. There's a lot of things I haven't been able to understand here today. Windy, a few showers, 81, southerlies to 47. Tonight, variably cloudy. We're going to see a low down to 56 with westerlies at 30. And then on Friday, windy, a sunny 78, and gusts as high as 50. Saturday, mostly sunny, a less windy 65. Sunday, rain likely 57. Monday, a lingering shower and 55. Currently, we've got 71 degrees. Rain on the way. More of it on the way on Sunday. Could get an inch, could get more. 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

0: My wife wanted grilled cheese sandwiches and chicken noodle soup for dinner a couple of nights ago. I surprised her by making homemade chicken noodle soup. I brought some into work today, and a coworker asked what kind of noodles I used. I used extra wide egg noodles. And I was talked down to that apparently extra wide egg noodles do not belong in chicken noodle soup. I highly disagree. I don't know why you wouldn't want extra wide egg noodles. What kind of noodles are you going to put in your chicken noodle if it's homemade? What kind of noodles are you going to put in chicken noodle soup? You know, those straight ones. I mean, you're literally going to break fettuccine in bite-sized pieces and put it. What are we talking about here? I mean, I don't want to go full-on Cooking with Cunningham here, but in all reality, I don't know what kind of noodle you're going to put in homemade chicken noodle soup if it's not an extra wide egg noodle. Don't be stupid is all I'm trying to say. All right, welcome to the program. Hour number three of the show. Your calls continue to be welcome. 775-5559. Texter writes, we can issue a winter weather advisory for a few flurries, but we can't issue a high wind warning for this. Ryan, make it make sense. Okay, let me look. I haven't checked the National Weather Service's website, mostly because I don't trust them. But let me see what we got right now. We have a red flag warning. There is a high wind warning. Let's see where it's for. That's out west. Yeah, we don't have a high wind warning for us. We apparently have a wind advisory or a blowing dust warning. There's all kinds of stuff going on here. There's a blowing dust warning. Let me see if we're in that. Norman County, that's the only one. Norman County is the only one that's issued the, that's where Ada's at, right? Norman County. Okay. So there's a blowing dust warning for those of you in Ada. You know how stupid this sounds? if it's a blowing dust warning, it's come on. Oh, goodness gracious. Yeah, I don't even see the wind advisory on the screen anymore. So apparently the red flag warning is all you need. That'll do it for us around here, okay? Texter writes, you make homemade noodles for the homemade chicken noodle soup. If you use store-bought noodles, it's not homemade. Yes, it is. You shut your dirty mouth. Okay? It's homemade because I cut up the chicken off the bone. Right? I cut up the chicken off the bone. I cut the vegetables. I sauteed everything. I made this soup with a lot of tender loving care. Actually, it's not my best work. I wasn't happy with it. I needed more salt. I needed to add a little bit of bouillon. And I didn't do that. A texter writes, egg noodles are the only way to go. Cheesy beef egg noodle hot dish is delicious. Oh, my goodness. I'm going to find a recipe for that right now. I'm going to find a recipe for that literally right now. Okay, as we start hour number three, a few back text messages to get to. On the licensing tabs, texter writes, tabs in North Dakota, 91 Geo Metro went up to $49, paid at the kiosk. Of course, when you look at your bank account, they added a few more dollars for using my debit card. Yeah, I don't like that either. On the tabs in Minnesota, a texter writes, it's comparable to property tax. More expensive home, you pay more. It's what you get in a lefty state. Another, got to pay for the constant work in Minneapolis-St. Paul. We won the lottery to live in North Dakota. Another, no one's forcing you to buy a new vehicle. You're right, nobody is. But what we're asking is, how is it moral to decide a newer vehicle needs to pay more to register than an older vehicle, when if they weigh the same, they're going to do the same amount of wear and tear on Minnesota's roads? Okay? Texter writes, it's not just the tabs, culmination of that, plus all the other egregious taxes. Live in East Grand Forks, we've discussed moving across the river. Another, Minnesota will change their systems on all yesterday garage logic. A Twin Cities architect purchased a 2023 BMW electric car to help out the environment. The licensing was $2,465. $600 was the electric surcharge. The rest was tabs. So you're doing a good thing for the environment and getting blitzed for it. As far as the wind is concerned, a texter writes, I'm on Highway 11 between Carlstead, Minnesota and Drayton, North Dakota. Visibility down less to a quarter of a mile at times. I think these farmers should cut down some more tree rows. It really seems to be helping. Wow. Another text writes, wouldn't you need a high wind warning for a blowing dust warning? I don't know. Maybe if it's just dusty. Texter wants to know where Noah is. He's taking a Cunningham. Yes. You suggested, is Noah taking a Cunningham? Noah's taking a Cunningham. So we've got all that covered. You know, as, in regards to the last caller, and not Steve Wozniak, but the last caller we had last hour, for those of you that live in Minnesota, this is not me dogpiling on Minnesota or dogging on Minnesota. Minnesota has a legitimate problem with the way car licensing tabs are, and the legislature tried to change it. Republicans in the Minnesota legislature tried to change it. It is a legitimate problem that Minnesotans are talking about. But the last caller that we had before Steve Wozniak joined us last hour tried to make this a Minnesota-North Dakota thing, saying Minnesota is a better state. Now, here's the thing. I'm not saying Minnesota's a bad state, but I'm done taking it laying down that North Dakota is somehow inferior to Minnesota because you have the Minnesota Vikings and the Twins and the Wild and the Wolves. Okay, we're just not going to do that anymore. I'm not doing it on this program. I'm not doing it. We have a whole generation of people, particularly in Grand Forks and Fargo, that believe that Lakes Country, Minnesota is the absolute best place that you can be. And that it's life's, that's the American dream, is to be in Lakes Country, Minnesota. North Dakota has Lakes Country. And no, it's not just Devil's Lake, but you see, the part of the problem here is that people in the Red River Valley are just dumb about what else is out there in North Dakota. They don't get it. They haven't been outside of this valley. Somehow, there are some of you that I don't think have ever made it up on top of the Pembina Escarpment. Okay, I don't think you've made it outside of the Red River Valley. You don't know what's out there in North Dakota. And if you have, you've gone as far as Devil's Lake, and that's as far as you've gone. Lake Sakakawea, all over that area, from Williston all the way down to Bismarck, Lake Oahe, Ashtabula, Pipestem, Jamestown Reservoir, okay? There's lakes, and there's Lakes Country in North Dakota. That's not me saying Minnesota's bad. I'm not saying that. But this idea that Minnesota's just a superior state to North Dakota, if you can't afford the things that make Minnesota nice, are you happy sitting at home, broke, because of the tax policy, saying, but at least I live in a nicer state than North Dakota? Does that even make sense? So no, I'm not going to lay down for that one anymore. There's going to be some pushback, and it's going to sound like I'm telling you Minnesota's a bad place. Not at all what I'm trying to suggest. I'll tell you, we love going to Lake Bronson. We do. We absolutely love our trips to Lake Bronson. We took the ATV last time we were there, the OHV, and we went around Lake Bronson. We came in and we had ice cream every day. We took the kids to the playground and we did the tour, went over to Halleck, and Halleck is a great town. Just we've had so much fun in Northwest Minnesota. We've been to the Polk County Fair. Great place. East Grand Forks has got the hockey and all the things. I mean, there's, I love the vibe in that town. People from East Grand Forks are proud of East Grand Forks. They really are. So I'm not saying that Minnesota's a bad place. I'm just tired of Minnesotans pushing around North Dakota like it's nothing. Because it's better than that. And somebody's got to represent for North Dakota, and I guess I'll be the guy. 775-5559 is how you join us on the program. Your thoughts on that are certainly welcome. You're on KNOX and the Ryan Cunningham Show.
1: Good morning.
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0: Is this the one where you say, because Minnesota would want one too?
1: That's exactly right.
0: That's good stuff, my friend. That's a good joke. I like that one every time. 775-5559. 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
2: Hey, Minnesota's a good spot. It's just that we've got some bad legislators in a certain area of Minnesota that are just on that edge of dominating us. And it's crazy. And there's a few even in this area because they still think the DFL is the old-time DFL from the 60s and 70s, and it is not that. This licensing BS that's been going on through that trifecta last time around in the 2 years ago in the Minnesota legislature, Jesse Ventura many years ago came up with a 10-year reducing fee type license system. Yes, you paid full stock when you bought a new vehicle, but everything was graduated on a 10-year basis. That 10-year is still there. That's why that one guy said he was paying like $110 or so for a older pickup. But and I've listened to the Democratic legislators explain on Twin Cities News that they just needed a way to get more money for roads. Well, they already got the highest gas tax and everything else. They don't know how to handle the money, but they came up with a system. First 5 years now, the first 3 years, it doesn't depreciate at all and marginally depreciates in the next 2 years. And it's ridiculous because, correct, what's the difference between a 59 Chevy and a 69 Chevy and a 2006 Chevy and driving down the road? I listened to another one the other day. The guy moved out of the Twin Cities. He thought he was moving out because of retirement and going south somewhere. He ended up in South Carolina. South Carolina has a $25 flat, no matter what the vehicle is, it's $25 for license tabs.
0: Wow.
2: And then he left here as he at retirement age, and his house had a value of $900,000. Okay, well, a lot of that property is up there in price, but his taxes were $1,200.
0: Sure.
2: On $900,000, and then he went to pay him, and the gal said, "Well, wait a minute here. They changed the calculation on this with your age and stuff. No, you don't owe any taxes this year." So he didn't even have to pay the $1,200. And then when he first started going down there voting wise, he pulled out his driver's license and they said, "Well, your concealed carry is good too. That's got your picture on it."
0: Okay.
2: So concealed carries are important to have too.
0: Oh, sure. Absolutely. Yeah. I thank you for the call. 775-5559 is how you join us. You're on KNOX and the Ryan Cunningham Show.
3: Is it me?
0: Yes, it is.
3: Okay. You know, but Minnesota has one thing that North Dakota will never, ever have. A beautiful state across the river.
0: Now, that ain't right. That's below the belt. I think the ref took a point away on that one. Okay?
3: Okay, I'll let you go.
0: Thank you for the call. Actually, it's a funny joke. I hear a lot of people in border cities. The last time that I heard that one was it was a Mandan guy that was trying to rip on Bismarck. And he said, "What's the one thing Bismarck has that Mandan doesn't have?" And another guy says, "What's that?" And he said, "A look at a really nice town across the river." 775-5559, you're on KNOX and the Ryan Cunningham Show.
4: You know why Wisconsin is a football team, right?
0: No.
4: Because North Dakota and Minnesota don't.
0: Yeah, sure. Yeah, make it about the Packers again. Yeah. Make it about the Packers again, right? Yeah. They win a Super Bowl last year? I don't even remember. I don't think they did.
4: Anyway, so as a person who lives in Minnesota and a person who would gladly move out of Minnesota if it wasn't for two reasons, and I can tell you what they are. I'll quickly share them with you. The fact that right now the interest rates on houses are vastly different than what they were when we bought ours, right? So we would actually not, it wouldn't be productive for us to move right now. We would actually lose money. And the other fact that our son, being autistic in the school that he's in here in East Grand Forks, has been wonderful for him. And to move him outside of this school system into a different school system would actually be very strenuous for him.
0: Sure.
4: and unproductive to his education. Otherwise, we would certainly move out of East Grand Forks in a heartbeat.
0: But let's specify, though. You'd move out of Minnesota. It's not an East Grand Forks thing, is it?
4: No.
0: It's a Minnesota thing. East Grand Forks in and of itself is not the guilty party there. And I want to make sure we say that because that's important.
4: Yep.
0: You know what I mean?
4: Yep. Yes. No. Yeah. We would certainly move out of Minnesota in a heartbeat. And as soon as we retire, we will be out of Minnesota. You know, the plan is Wisconsin part-time and then Arizona part-time. But anyway, growing up in North Dakota is a wonderful, wonderful state. Minnesota is also a wonderful state. What separates it, I think, having lived in both states for a large amount of time, it's Minnesota, it's the tax policy. For most people who live in Minnesota, if you've lived in both states, the taxes are extremely different. And beyond that, the politics. And when you have an area in that's concentrated mostly in the Twin Cities that is allowed to control, you know, the majority of your state, when the majority of your state doesn't believe what that part of your state believes, that's a problem. And it's never been dealt with and never been, you know, been taken care of so that the outside part of Minnesota actually has a voice. Yeah. And that's where the issue comes in. Yeah.
5: Thank you for the call. One thing to be aware of is that, you know, a lot of people in northern Minnesota think that they're in rocks and cows country. And so that political persuasion doesn't make its way into what they do locally. Every appointed position, every city hired position, all of them are being infiltrated by some of that same policy. You might be electing Republicans. You might be voting for conservative people on your county commissions and your city councils and that type of thing. But the shadow government, the advisors, the directors, the people that run this without having to submit themselves to a vote, even in rocks and cows country, taking a turn to the left right now. 775-5559. You're on KNOX and the Ryan Cunningham Show.
6: I'm on the app. I'm way behind. So anyway, I think the biggest difference between North Dakota and Minnesota, I mean, Minnesota has lakes. North Dakota has reservoirs. I mean, you can pretty much everything goes right down to like Sakakawea and all this stuff. And I kind of like going out west because I kind of like the missile silos, you know, and all that are right down there by Sakakawea. So, but anyway, but that's the biggest difference is that you pretty much farm down to Sakakawea in a lot of places. And here's the crappiest thing I'm going to tell you, because I spent some time out there working and it's like you go to Lewis and Clark State Park or whatever, but there's always an oil well. I mean, there's always a pump, just pump it. And it just kind of wrecks the whole vibe. I mean, you go to Teddy Roosevelt National Park and you start looking out north. I mean, there's oil. I mean, oil wells pumping. I mean, it kind of just takes away from the thing. I mean, I've been out there and seen, you know, 3 bighorn rams. But then we go through the park and then we're staring at an oil pump. You know, it just kind of takes it away from everything. I think that's where North Dakota loses it. And that was one of my biggest things. I mean, this has been quite a few years I was out there.
5: We were just at Lewis and Clark State Park about 4 or 5 years ago for a vacation. We didn't, I don't see oil wells at Lewis and Clark State Park.
6: Oh, yeah. Oh, hell, well, they were there 10 years ago.
5: See them on the way there, but I don't see them from my campsite at Lewis and Clark State Park. It's not like they're right in the park.
6: We camped there. There was one right across the river, and it just was like,
5: I didn't share the same experience. My kids swam in the Missouri River while we were there. We had a great time. We camped in that park. I didn't see an oil well where I was.
6: I'm glad you did, but I'm just telling you, when I was out there probably 15 years ago for me, and that was my experience.
5: Okay. So, all right. Well, I thank you for the call. It's just not my experience at all, and I don't think that it's an accurate descriptor of what goes on in the western part of the state. You're on KNOX and the Ryan Cunningham Show.
7: MJ, first of all, I love fossil fuels, and I love the convenience of the 21st century. I'm glad we have fossil fuels, but I digress. Back to Minnesota. Hey, on the MPO, I'm on one. They're redoing their website. They're doing some stuff. It's hard to find the names with you. I'm on the MPO, Ryan. Let me tell you what it's like being on the MPO, a shared MPO with Minnesota. Everyone sit down and listen. Get ready to hear one of the stupidest things you're going to hear today. So a lady came on from the Minnesota DOT or wherever she represented, and she gave a half-hour lecture. I actually got hurt during her speech, during her speaking, right? Yeah, I fell asleep and hit my head on the table, but it woke me up at least. She went on for 30 minutes and explained all the things Minnesota now has to do on the roads if you're going to attempt to expand or build a new road to comply with greenhouse gas emission rules. It is, when she finished, I asked Ben, who he had on, Ben, does any of this apply to North Dakota? And he goes, no. And I said, keep it that way. I mean, it was mine. I mean, almost the entire room. You can see the glaze in their eyes. And if you, for example, if you want to add a lane, you've got to take so many square feet, plant trees here and do that. It is insane. So for all your people in Minnesota, every time you pay your Minnesota gas tax, don't worry. Part of that is going to make sure if they do expand a road, all the greenhouse gas emissions rules are met. They are many, and they are stupid.
5: I didn't Thanks, realize. Ryan. How did you? Okay. Seriously.
7: Oh, no, I'm sorry. Go ahead.
5: How did you get the appointment to the Metropolitan Planning Organization upon because your election to the county commission? Did you ask for that appointment?
7: Because I was the new guy, and I had to suffer through the meetings.
5: So they,
7: No, they just speak, and I'm fine.

0: it just to write the rules. In closing, if you're building a road and you see a long-eared bat or a three-toed sloth, here's my suggestion. Run it over. Get the project going. Thanks, Ryan.
1: Thank you for the call. Never at a loss for words, but I'm very surprised that that Terry Bierke drew the short straw and ends up on the Metropolitan Planning Organization from the County Commission. You're on KNOX and the Ryan Cunningham Show.
2: Yeah, yeah. Finding Sue forever. You know, if Terry wants to be a real hero, put in applications to get grants to reopen Highway 81 North to Manville. Then we could put your picture on that groundbreaking. Anyway, you had a caller talk about how Minnesota is no longer part of what they were. The DFL Democrats are no longer there. And then North Dakota. What North Dakota was the nonpartisan league in 1915.
1: Well, there were three parties. There were Republicans, there were Democrats, and there was the Nonpartisan League.
2: Yeah, right.
1: And the Nonpartisan League merged into the Democrats to perform the Democratic NPL.
2: Well, would you consider North Dakota right now bordering on ultra-conservatism?
1: No.
2: You wouldn't?
1: No.
2: What is the Republican Party then? What would you consider them? They control everything.
1: But what party has a fight in it right now in North Dakota, the Democrats or the Republicans? Let me give you a hint. It's not the Democrats.
2: Well, is there ever any, you know, nonpartisan league? They advocated for state ownership of industry to bypass middlemen who were seen as price gougers, right? They fought for the creation of Bank of North Dakota and the North.
1: There's
2: Dakota
1: no such
2: state
1: thing as the
2: elevator.
1: Nonpartisan league anymore. The Democrats just continue to carry it for marketing purposes. There's no such thing as the nonpartisan league. Let me tell you something. Democrats could win elections in North Dakota. If they just stopped being Democrats, they would win elections in North Dakota, because North Dakota is not an ultra-conservative state. It's just not.
2: Why isn't there lobbying to get rid of the Bank of North Dakota and the state mill
1: It's not an ultra-conservative state. If North Dakota was an ultra-conservative state, they would not have the Bank of North Dakota and the state mill.
2: Well, I don't know, Ryan.
1: I know you don't know, okay? I thank you for the call. Listen, man, you're going to have to, if you're going to, I love engaging with you, okay? But if you're going to call, you're going to have to get ready for your first argument to get shot to hell, because I'm pretty good at that now, okay? You're going to have something in reserve. You're going to have to hold something back from the battle. North Dakota is not an ultra-conservative state by any metric at all. And in some cases, that's okay, right? But it's not an ultra-conservative state. If Democrats in North Dakota would just abandon the tree-hugging, anti-fossil fuel, environmentalist stuff and run on the idea of fair taxation, okay, if they would do that, run on the idea of cutting out the corporate welfare and do those kinds of things, they would win elections. They need to go back to what worked for them, because it wasn't that far in our state's history, that far back, where it was Byron Dorgan and who else? I forget. Earl Pomeroy, Kent Conrad? Was that the three? The two senators were Dorgan and Conrad, and the representative was Pomeroy. All three Democrats. It wasn't that far ago where Heidi Heitkamp got elected in North Dakota by a statewide vote. Okay? You need to stop being a Washington, D.C., California, Minneapolis, St. Paul Democrat. Get out of the transgendered stuff. Get out of the racial stuff. Get out of the environmental stuff and start talking to us about, you know, fair taxation, fair funding for decent public education, and you'd gain some ground. But as long as Democrats in North Dakota want to talk about the tree huggers, you're going to lose every time. So keep losing. It's fine. You got nothing else going on. Do your thing, I guess. You're on KNOX and the Ryan Cunningham Show.
3: Geez, talking about environmentalism in the early 1900s. We're not even in the 30s yet. What's going on with this dust bowl?
1: Yeah, I know, right?
3: Oh, my God. I don't know, farmers, can you tell us, do you got it under control? Because all I see is shelter buildings.

0: while it's being torn down. And didn't they get put up in the first place? Not the, you know, to prevent dust from and winds from pulling up all this dust. Jeez Louise. And that's all I see is they just keep getting torn down, and then they put farm there. It's not like they're replanting or anything. And we're only four years away from the 30s, so we're coming up on some bad times, I think. I don't know. I hope not.
1: Well, I hope not, too. You're on KNOX. Thank you for calling.
2: Good morning, Ryan. Not to correct you, but kind of to add to what you were discussing about North Dakota and politics and how the people vote, I wouldn't say that North Dakota is ultra-conservative. You're absolutely right about that. But I would say that we are ultra-independent. Party doesn't necessarily matter, although I think, generally speaking, they are a more conservative mindset than liberal mindset in the modern lexicon.
1: I would agree with that, but the question was, is it ultra-conservative? And the answer to that is unequivocally no.
2: No, it's not. But I think, generally speaking, there is a conservative leaning to it. Like you brought up, lower taxes, lower regulation, less interference in the lives of citizens from government. Government is there to basically protect the rights of the citizens, not to control them, not to lord themselves over them. And I think that is why people will look at who they're going to vote for. And it's not necessarily party-based, but it's the individual and what they have done in their past because, you know, people don't want to get fooled. You could tell me one thing and then do another. People don't like that and generally vote those people out the next round if they can. But that's kind of the point. People will look at the individual, the general platform, and where the party has been in the past. Like you say, if the Democrats want to change things in North Dakota, they have to abandon what the National Democrat Party has been going hard after, which you brought up, because it really doesn't blend well with the people in North Dakota.
1: No, it doesn't. And the problem, and I've got to go to a break. I apologize. I'm way over time. But the problem is that as long as the Democrats embrace something that doesn't blend well in North Dakota, then we don't have an opposition in North Dakota either. And in order for good government to come to the people, there has to be an effective opposition. And there is no effective opposition. And that's why Doug Burgum got to run the state the way he wanted to for 8 years. Way over time. News coming up.
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15: Chance of showers in the afternoon, then gradually becoming sunny with a high in the upper 70s. Winds out of the southeast could gust as high as 50 miles an hour at times. Your KNOX five-day forecast follows the news. Good morning. Here are your latest stories. A North Dakota man is pleading guilty after authorities say he took out a life insurance policy on his dead wife. Prosecutors say 42-year-old John Unruh obtained a $225,000 policy through a mutual of Omaha about 2 months after his wife died, then tried to collect on it a week later, allegedly signing documents, pretending to be his wife. Unruh faces up to 10 years in prison and a $20,000 fine. Grand Forks marked Police Week Wednesday with the 14th annual Northern Valley Police Memorial Service. Law enforcement from across the region gathered for a ceremony, including a roll call for fallen officers and a 21-gun salute. Governor Kelly Armstrong has directed agencies to fly flags at half-staff today. North Dakota lawmakers working to regulate AI-generated child sexual abuse material. The Bureau of Criminal Intelligence received nearly 2,700 tips about such material in 2025, with most of it generated by artificial intelligence. Allegiant Air, which services Grand Forks Airport, has completed its purchase of Minnesota-based Sun Country Airlines. No immediate changes are expected for customers or flight schedules. I'm Jennifer Leverenz, KNOX News.
1: 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The KNOX American Federal Bank five-day forecast from staff meteorologist Mark Ewens. Again, today we're looking at, well, the Dust Bowl. Wind advisory and red flag warning until 10. We'll see a high of 81 today with a few showers possible. Southerlies to around 47. Then tonight, variably cloudy, 56 for the low. Westerlies to 30. Friday, windy. Sunny, 78. Gusts near 50. Mostly sunny on Saturday. A less windy 65. Sunday, rain likely 57. Monday, a lingering shower and 55. Currently, it's 73. Weather throughout the hour. 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
16: Hello.
1: Hi there.
16: So I got to respond to Packer Lady's call there a while ago.
1: Okay.
16: I'm trying to figure out what you figure she's going to gain by moving to Wisconsin. For one thing, their tax is 0.5% higher than Minnesota. Another thing, Minnesota, no tax on food and clothing. They do in Wisconsin. The only thing she's going to gain by moving to the state of her favorite football team is that she'll be in that state. And not to speak of the price of alcohol, ridiculously high. Furthermore, Arizona, you better know how to speak fluent Spanish. And don't forget Arizona's team there. When was the last time your Packers beat that team? Head's full of cheese, lady. Wake up.
1: Thank you for the call. I appreciate it. We've got more on the way coming up next.
3: 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Canadians are avoiding Grand Forks because of Donald Trump. Not because their dollar is bad, or inflation, or Fargo, or any other reason. At least that's what we're told. 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
1: This is your garbage that you put out on the berm right now. That's what it's on. It's on a magical mystery tour. A texter writes to 775-5559. Oh, this is a Wishick telephone number, too. Everyone thinks shelter belts magically stop wind. When bare dirt is exposed this time of the year, there isn't a whole lot you can do. I'm on an 80-acre field at the moment with four shelter belts on it, and the dirt is still blowing. We're trying our best out here. Hey, to the texter, did you bring any sausage? Did you bring any Stan Super Value sausage? Or it's not Stan Super Value anymore, it's Stan's Smokehouse or something. I can't remember what it's called. They dropped the Super Value logo. They don't get to use that anymore. But it stands to the texter. Did you bring any? Come on. I had a ring last year. We were at Beaver Lake State Park. another great state park by a lake in North Dakota, by the way. And it was just, oh, come on. Please tell me you brought some. I will come to the field that you're in zero visibility to take a ring if you've got one with you. Please. And you're right, dry dirt. But I'll say this. There's another texter, too. Texter writes, it's asinine to think shelter belts can reduce 50-mile-per-hour winds. Pure stupidity out there. It's ridiculous. Two things. Number one, when you take out all the shelter belts and this happens, expect us to ask questions. Okay? Roads have been worse. Dirt has been worse since the shelter belts came out. Going to be really hard to convince me that taking the shelter belts out had no effect. Okay? Now, maybe it isn't going to stop some of this, but you're not going to convince me that it didn't have any effect when the shelter belts came out. Okay? That's the first thing. I'm just going to go ahead and say that. I think I'll keep the second thing to myself. Okay, I'll say the first thing and I'll leave it be. Okay, but I'll give you the second thing because it's a little bit more complicated. There's a term in sailing that's called fetch. Okay, now normally you think of fetch as your dog goes to get a stick for you. Okay, there's a term in sailing called fetch, and the term in sailing that's called fetch has to do with how far a burst of wind can go unabated without being affected by anything. Because the further it goes, the more momentum it has. Okay. So you can be on your field with shelter belts, but if the fields adjacent to you all took out shelter belts, the fetch, the amount of space that the wind can go without being obstructed by anything, is much more amplified. So the wind effect is worse where you are, even if you have a shelter belt. Because the wind that you're getting used to be broken by other shelter belts that you didn't remove. But absolutely it has to do with shelter belts. Not all of it, maybe. 50-mile-an-hour winds are 50-mile-an-hour winds. I get it. Okay, 775-5559. We got to go quickly because we're running out of time. You're on KNOX. Thank you for calling.
20: Ryan, you are spot on with this. And yes, I'm not a agricultural scientist. Don't play one on the radio, but I'm telling you that, you know, taking out all these shelter belts definitely has something to do with this. And to the texter's point, it's not about stopping the wind. It's just about breaking it up down at ground level so you don't get all this dirt everywhere. So with that, I say let's make breaking wind great again.
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21: Don't be Dr. Zaius, like on Planet of the Apes, and stop information. Don't be that guy.
1: What?
21: Okay?
1: You know what? I just...
22: Made the list!
1: I can't even with you.
21: Would you say North Dakota? I'd say North Dakota is rhinos, I suppose, because big money. You know, we don't know the economic repercussions of strata leaving Grand Forks. I see that some of the bidding is already going to that company that took over. What are they? West River? You know, talk about rhinos. April 26, $500 million loan to bring natural gas to Fargo and Bakken East. And they're giving $500 million. And I just Googled, where's the profits going to go on this? The profits going to go to a Bismarck company. I tell you, now, you talk about rhinos.
1: Who is the profit supposed to go to?
21: Well, the taxpayers won't be paid back. Let's make that clear. Okay. We know that.
1: Well, they will, right? When they have better access to natural gas and their heating bills can come down.
21: Well, should the state build pipelines for private industry when they get all the profit? Would that be called a rhino state?
1: No, it would be called corporate welfare. We talked about that. Yeah. Thank you for the call. You're on KNOX and the Ryan Cunningham Show.
23: So, proud cheesehead here. Anyway, if tax policy determined where I lived, I wouldn't be living in Minnesota.
1: I think he said you're a cheese. You have cheese for brains. That's what he said.
23: Well, most Packer fans probably would be openly admitting that. So, because you know we are labeled cheeseheads. But anyway, and you know whatever. You know. Wisconsin and Arizona, been to both several times, do happen to know what I'm doing. And when it comes to retirement, I don't really care where I'm at as long as it's anywhere far away from here. So, and like I said, if tax policy determined where I live, I definitely wouldn't be living in in Minnesota right now, and I'm not going to take advice from somebody who has nothing to do with my inner life.
1: You know, I'm just going to go ahead and say this for the record before I hand it over to Mark Ewens. I hope when I'm retired, I'm right here. I hope when I'm retired, I still get to go to Lake Bronson State Park. That's my hope. I mean, our plan is to be RVers. We're going to be gone exploring the country in our camper. That's our plan. That's why the camper is part of retirement planning. Just, I mean, the idea that we're going to use it to just basically be mobile. But I don't know why anybody, I would rather somebody say, I hope we change things so I can stay versus that's it, I'm gone. There's a difference in the way that you approach that. Just throwing it out there, okay? Now, because we do it every day, you don't mess with what works.

0: I can do the bass line. That's about it.
1: Mark Ewens is next.
0: Hi, kids. A little enough wind for you. And now we're having mud showers. So I hope nobody washed their cars lately because you're going to have that nice speckle paint thing.
1: Oh, that's awesome.
0: Yeah,
1: it is. I would like you during the next 3 hours. To please discuss the term fetch as it regards to wind. If you please do that.
0: Yeah. Well, I think I know, the nautical people know what fetch is.
1: But people, they don't understand that that affects soil surface just as much as a waves on a lake surface.
0: Well, exactly.
1: Okay. Yeah. So they're not familiar with the term fetch. They think that just because they're behind a shelter belt, that that's all, and that doesn't stop the shelter belt, that that's it. That's not the way that works.
0: No.
1: Okay. That's not the way that goes, everybody. Okay.
0: No. No.
1: Just so we're on the same page.
0: So.
1: Okay.
0: Yeah. And, you know, we're hitting, I think, 50 mile an hour or greater, depending on where you are. Yeah. So
1: Mark is in next. He'll take you through this disaster of an afternoon with zero visibility. And I will see you at the regular time tomorrow. Noah's back tomorrow at 9. I will see you tomorrow at noon.
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13: ABC News, I'm Michelle Franzen. In China, talks between President Trump and President Xi lasted for several hours. Chinese state media reports Xi warned Taiwan is the most important issue for China-U.S. relations, and if handled improperly, it could lead to clashes. Talks also centering on the Iran war and blockade and the Strait of Hormuz. ABC's Selena Wang is in Beijing.
14: The U.S. readout mentioned that both leaders agree the strait needs to be open, that Iran cannot have a nuclear weapon. But we didn't get any of that from the Chinese readout. No mention of the strait or even Iran at all by name, which reflects what experts have been telling me, which is that while Beijing wants this war to end, they see it as America's problem to solve. They don't want to get pulled in too deeply.
13: Senators unanimously approving a resolution today to withhold lawmakers' pay during government shutdowns. It follows a string of historic stalemates over funding. An American cruise ship passenger who tested positive for hantavirus has been cleared to leave isolation. This is ABC News. The now bankrupt Spirit Airline facing a lawsuit following the collapse of the carrier.
15: Former employees of the now defunct Spirit Airlines have filed a class action lawsuit alleging they were not given ample notice of the airline's closure before they all lost their jobs earlier this month. The plaintiffs are seeking 60 days of wages and benefits from the company and are asking the court to cover all 17,000 affected employees. Dave Packer, ABC News.
13: Students in the U.S. falling behind, performing worse than their peers a decade ago. Researchers say reading scores dropped in more than 80% of school districts compared to 10 years ago. Math scores dropped in for 70%. There are several reasons are to blame. Researchers say there is hope, though, that test scores increased dramatically between 1990, and they say it can happen again. Researchers blame the ongoing teacher shortage, along with social media and parts of the pandemic for the decline. Michelle Franzen, ABC News.
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17: A few showers with a high of 81. Your full KNOX five-day forecast follows the news. Good afternoon. Here are your latest stories. High winds and dry conditions are sparking more red flag warnings throughout North Dakota this week, and most counties have issued burn restrictions. ATVs and UTVs for recreational use are restricted in most counties right now, but they are allowed for farm work. The dry conditions and strong winds are blamed for a grass fire in New Salem on Wednesday. North Dakota's longest state highway has a new name honoring fallen law enforcement officers. Highway 200 is now officially the North Dakota Fallen Peace Officers Memorial Highway. The renaming took effect August 1st. The dedication coincided with Police Week memorial services in Grand Forks and at the state capitol. East Grand Forks city leaders are weighing a hiring bonus for a potential new police officer. Police Chief Mike Hedlund told the city council Tuesday a $5,000 bonus could help recruit an applicant who has other job offers. The money would come from $7,200 already set aside for hiring incentives. This look at news is brought to you by Grand Cities Monument. 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I'm Jake Judd, KNOX News.
18: 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Windy doesn't quite cover it. The wind advisory through 10 p.m., red flag warning as well through 10 p.m. As we go through the course of the day, if you've just woken up, it is a pretty nasty day out in the open. Windy, a few showers. There were sprinkles as I got into the radio station here just a little bit ago. 81 is the expected high. Southerlies up to around 50 miles per hour. Variably cloudy skies overnight tonight, 56 for a low. Winds come around westerly to 30. Friday, windy with a sunny high of 78. Wind gusts back up to around 50. On Saturday, mostly sunny skies, a less windy 65. Sunday, rain likely in 57. Monday, lingering showers in 55. Perhaps an inch of rain in spots up to. 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Visibility in the country here is, depending on where you are, down to about a mile, a half a mile in spots with the blowing dust. 73 degrees outside the KNOX studios, winds gusting to 53 miles per hour out at the airport. Officially, the visibility out there, 1/2 mile. Well, obviously, the weather is kind of taking the very top of the hour discussion, but there's a lot of other things to talk about as well. I mean, this is just spring in North Dakota. It doesn't necessarily get this bad every year, but it's not at all uncommon. And as far as blaming agriculture, taking down the shelter belts, you know, there's a whole lot of mixed science to it. To some degree, yeah, there has been some noted increase in erosion based on that. But on the other side of the coin, when the winds get this strong, any kind of protection that you put up is going to be overcome when you're seeing wind speeds of 50 to 55 miles per hour or greater. Just the what are known as the turbulent eddies, the wind flowing over the shelter belts that are in place, basically get slowed down right at the top of the shelter belt and create rolls. Those rolls actually accelerate as they go to the ground, and it can create even more dusty conditions. The shelter belts were kind of a stopgap measure back in the day, and I know a lot of controversy about them. So we could talk about that, but a lot of other things in the news to discuss as well. Yesterday talked a couple of different things. Of course, a major report, intensified the anxiety of long-term health effects of the intensive farming worry. We were talking about farming yesterday. We're kind of talking a little bit about farming now. And days like today are the ones that really put a lot of extra stress on the ag community. Recent data has identified parts of the Red River Valley also as pesticide and cancer hotspots. There's been a growing movement demanding more transparency and stricter regulations on pesticide application. Now, these hotspots are actually pretty small, and they've been identified associated with those who used more than the recommended dosages. All the research I have seen suggests that when the farmers follow everything that the agricultural community, the pesticide companies, put in for recommended doses, the problems seem to be minimalized. So there's a lot of different things related to agriculture we can talk about. The farmers should plant super glue. and another texter right about the time I walked in the building, Ewens brings about as much good news as the Grim Reaper. Well, I appreciate that I'm on your mind on this KNOX early edition of an afternoon show on this Thursday, May the 17th. Yeah, it is pretty nasty out there. If you're going to be traveling and you've got reduced visibility at places where it's especially bad, you can shoot me a text or give me a call at 775-5559 so we can let others know, because the wind is not likely to abate anytime in the very near future.

0: 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I know lots of folks travel getting this time of year, making summer plans, graduation right around the corner. Keep us with you, regardless of where you might be, so you know what's going on back home here on the Home 40. 775-5559, caller, you with Mark. Go ahead, please.
1: So, hey, Mark. Hey. I went to a doctor today, and he flies in from Fargo, the Thief River.
0: Okay.
1: Puddle jumper.
0: Mm-hmm.
1: Wondering if you knew any pilots that, you know, how windy does it have to be before they can't fly?
0: It depends on the aircraft. It depends on something known as the crosswind, because pretty much wind speeds of, well, again, aircraft dependent. Once you have the wind blowing across the runway from left to right or right to left, that greatly reduces the speed necessary for shutdown. And in this part of the world, since our dominant winds are north-south, most runways are oriented in that general direction. So aircraft dependent, but typically when you're getting wind speeds like this, you're probably pushing the borderline for especially even larger aircraft. Small aircraft, one longers in particular, maybe even beach craft, the twin engines, they probably would struggle. But I'm kind of out of that loop, but generally 30 knots or greater for smaller aircraft, 45 knots or greater for larger aircraft. And that, I think, is the sustained.
1: Yeah, it's from Fargo to Thief River, so I'm sure it ain't too big of a plane, but I hope he gets back okay, because it's pretty windy out there.
0: Yeah, it is. It is. Be safe when you're traveling, too, because you can suddenly, especially on the east-west roads, run into reduced visibility as you get next to a field, so keep that in mind.
1: Yeah, I'm on the road right now, and I don't, I probably got a half-mile visibility.
0: Yeah.
1: Right now, yeah. Or less.
0: All right. Very good. Thanks for the call. You know, it's kind of funny because blowing dust or blowing snow, does it really slow people down in this part of the world? Can we talk about how funny the cheese for brains comment was? Best text of the year, in my opinion. Let's see. The weather puts stress on everyone, but very few get subsidized for uncertainties. You know, if they subsidize the weather forecaster for uncertainties, I'd be somewhere else. So is the wind going to blow all day and night and tomorrow as well? It's going to decrease here as the afternoon wears on very slowly. Probably by dark, it'll drop off 30 miles an hour during the evening hours. But then tomorrow, it's going to swing back around probably to the north and be almost as strong tomorrow out of the north. So, yeah, we're looking at a couple of pretty breezy days. And it does happen. This is the time of year when we have our strongest wind speeds, March, April, May. Now, I know we're already well into May, but it is pretty much right on schedule. A quick observation. I'm not a farmer, starts a text to 775-5559. I'm not a big fan of losing shelter belts, but the ones that are being removed typically consist mostly of dead or dying trees. The trees that were planted 100 years ago don't have a super long life expectancy. Zero-till farming would probably be the better way to retain topsoil and add crucial winter forage, but it isn't an option, for the soil type in the valley. All true. It's probably one of the bigger controversies that's gone on in the agricultural weather community for a very long time, to shelter belt or not to shelter belt versus the no-till or low-till, which I think that works in certain soil types better than others. And it all comes back to, and I'm kind of out of the loop because I haven't studied it in a while, so I'm drawn from memory, which I think y'all know by now my memory is kind of on the wane side. But from what I remember about the low-till, no-till thing, it depends on the soil types, the orientations of the fields, which are generally north, south, east, west anyway in this part of the world, and the crops that are expected to be planted. There's a lot of different extra work that goes into it. Let's see. Where's robot newsman Bill at? He headed back to Pennsylvania a while ago. So he is gone back into the home country, as it were. 775-5559, Mark Ewens, good to be with you on this absolutely great day out there. Brown, I guess, is probably more appropriate. And when it rains, remember, you're gonna get a lot of mud mixed in with that rain, and that's going to make it even more exciting for your windshield wipers. Wind is raising hell with trash on street cleanup. Absolutely. And that's a good point, Texter. If by any chance you haven't had someone to take a look at your junk pile, if it's still out there, maybe you're not at home, you might want to have a neighbor check on it to make sure that it's still in one place, because there is a lot of debris flying around. Water erosion is much worse than wind. Yes, it certainly can be, especially depending on the time of year. And, well, look at some of the rains we've had in the recent years with the increased water vapor in the atmosphere and some of the extraordinarily heavy rainfalls we've had in the summers. I think 93 in particular was one year where Trail County was especially hit hard by quite a bit of flooding, lost a lot of smaller bridges and caused a lot of damage. And 93 stands out because that was at the end of the 87 to 92 drought cycle. And so everything was just kind of desiccated. And we got those extraordinarily heavy rains in 93, the beginning of what led to the 97 flood. But that 93 was a mess. And so you're right. Water erosion can certainly be worse than the wind, depending once again on soil types and how the farmland has been taken care of or not. But it's either way, we're losing more soil than we need to. And one of the last groups that I talked to, I did bring up the conversational piece about soil recovery. Now, some of the farmers said, yeah, they do what they can because they'll plant fences along the edges of the windrows to try to capture the soil, and then they'll go and harvest what they can later in the year and redistribute it. But that's kind of a low-sum gain, I've been told by those in the know, that you can recover some of the soil, but so much of it gets lofted and carried elsewhere that the low fences don't really help. So if there's somebody out there that has been practicing that soil recovery, shoot me a text or give me a call at 775-5559, because I'm curious how the real-world applications have worked on that, because I've heard mixed results from folks in the farm community as to whether or not it's even worth their effort. 775-5559, he's not a farmer. The shelter belts are dead and dying because farmers spray their cross on windy days and kill them. Then they take them out and don't replant up here by Crystal. We have lots of good shelter belts and visibility is fine. Doesn't take a whole lot to knock down the wind speed. Let's see here. 775-5559. Look at that. Somebody sent me a link to a YouTube video where Bill Dubinsky went, WDTV. Well, there you go. So there's Bill. Well, thank you. So now we know he made it safe to Pennsylvania. Very good. Looks like the same old Bill that left here. Thank you for that, Texter. Mark Ewens with you on this very breezy, windy, flat-out windy kind of a day. I want to talk a little bit too about the nutrient loads, heavy fertilizers, manure use. There's a lot of different things going on because farming, it's not in my blood, but it certainly is on my mind. A lot of other things too. This was the fun question I was actually going to ask. I don't know if this one was asked recently or if I'm just, something's popped up in my mind. My wife and I, we have no problem with reading each other's texts. If the phone is sitting there and one of the kids or somebody sends us a message, would you get that and read it to me? Let's talk a little bit about, is it okay for your significant other or your wife to read your texts? 775-5559. You're with Mark. Go ahead, please.
2: Yeah, I just want to ask some of the farmers out there. Now, when there's runoff and stuff, some of that soil ends up in the ditches,
0: mm-hmm.
2: Okay? And then you've got culverts, you know, wherever they want to enter the field, some culverts in different places.
0: Right.
2: Do those things ever get plugged up? I mean, like there's a more soil in the ditches. Do the culverts ever plug up? And I know they used to have 15-inch, now they have 30-inch culverts and stuff like that. They expanded the size of them. I don't know if that was after the flood or whatever. That's kind of a thought that floated around in my head, and I put it away and can't remember it. But I'm just wondering sometimes if the culverts start to plug up.
0: Boy, that'd take a lot of soil.
2: Well,
0: I guess it's possible depending on the way that it's oriented. Yeah.
2: Because I used to see over in Minnesota, on the Minnesota side, when I was going to Lake of the Woods, they would be digging up the ditches and it would pile up, and I don't remember if they were redistributing that stuff or if it was a state, county, or whoever was. I saw a lot of machinery out that way. Like, I think it's 11 that crosses. There's a lot of big fields up there and mm-hmm. stuff like that. But, and I, you know, with the 30-inch culverts, there's probably going to be a little bit more soil that runs towards the river.
0: Yeah.
2: And I don't know how all that stuff works, but there's probably some farmer out there that might be able to
0: straighten
2: things out in my head about that stuff.
0: Yeah, there you go. Bye. All right, no, thanks. Yeah, that's kind of the question, if soil reclamation is a bigger thing. I did read that ditch soil harvesting in the Red River Valley of the North is a common practice used by some to reclaim valuable topsoil that's eroded into roadside and field ditches primarily because of wind erosion. So I don't know how big of a deal that is in the region. So if you're one of those ag folks who does that, I'd be curious. 775-5559. Texture says nothing harder on the soil than sugar beets. Really? Okay. Nutrient drain is what you're saying, Texter. 775-5559. Drifts of soil blown from the ditches back into the field late 80s, early 90s drought. It was common. Yes, I remember that period, unfortunately, pretty well. Let's see here. Medicare Advantage or Medigap? Yeah, we can talk about that later in the day. That fits kind of the medical stuff that I've actually got on the sheet. We can do that as well. Mark Ewens with you on this early edition of A Can of Wex Afternoon. Glad to be a part of your day. If you've not been out, if you worked overnight and you're just waking up and you're going to be traveling, you might want to check if you're going to be going cross country. Just look at the road reports, and I know there's really no problems from that standpoint, but you want to make sure there's no accidents on your route because the visibility at places as you cross some field entrance and exits are pretty thin. Due to the south wind blowing a lot of the soil into the air, it's kind of a mess out there. 775-5559. You're with Mark. Go ahead, please.
3: Yeah. Hey, Mark. Happy day before Friday.
0: Hey, it is a Thursday.
3: Yeah. Boy, I just want Friday to come along. But I'm wondering what our soil, our peanut farmers are affected by this, because we do have a peanut farmer listening.
0: I don't know. That's a good question.
3: Yeah, we have a peanut farmer listening who farms peanuts right in the Red River Valley, or at least used to farm them.
0: Okay.
3: Well, yeah, he was, you know, you might know who he is. He's really acquainted with Stormy Daniels, you know.
0: Ah, that's right. That's right.
3: Yeah.
0: I only listen half the time, so sorry. Did I say that out loud?
3: Well, me too.
0: Anyway.
3: Well, yeah, he had called in. I can't remember whose show it was. It might have been yours, but I can't remember. And he was talking about, hey, I used to farm peanuts in North Dakota. And I'm like, okay.
0: Yeah.
3: Yeah, that sounds good. And I have 12 wives and zero headaches. Okay. Thank you, Mark.
0: Thanks for the call. Oh, I love my wife dearly. But, yeah, there's sometimes that causes plenty of headaches. 12 wives. What are you, a hair maker? It is 22 minutes, coming up on 23 minutes past the hour. 74 degrees outside, expecting a daytime high around 81. We get any sun, it'll pop up right quick here. And those southerly winds upwards of 50 miles an hour, making quite a bit of blowing dust, especially in the open country. Mark Ewens on this CanWex afternoon. Glad to be with you. Be safe if you've got to travel. We'll continue moving forward.
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5: Soybeans are leading to the downside, in part good planting weather and export uncertainties. Good morning. You're listening to the American Ag Network. I'm Susan Littlefield. As they talk of profit taking after recent gains, pressure from the favorable crop weather in the Midwest, soft crude oil prices, and weak weekly export sales. The market also appears to be disappointed with the meeting between U.S. and China thus far, and that is why soybeans have been down like they are. All the markets are at or near session lows after trading mostly lower throughout the overnight session. Export sales this morning, some called lousy, almost across the board, including that for cotton and for rice.
6: We look at the cattle futures surging more than $4 in most contracts. As the discounts are strong, Plains cash cattle market is attracting some fresh buying. It's tightening U.S. cattle supplies, and President Trump delaying a plan to cut beef imports were also supportive market factors. Numbers after this on the American Ag Network.
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6: July corn has dropped 14 at 466 and three quarters. December 490 and three quarters, down 12 and a quarter. July beans 44 lower, 1185, and November 1176 and a quarter, down 31 and a half. Soybean meal for July, 330.70, down 780. Oil July, 73.31, down 101. Chicago wheat July, 652 and a quarter, down 23 and a quarter. Kansas City July, 23 and a half lower, 701 and a quarter. Minneapolis July at $7, down 19. Live cattle for June, 253.82, up 102. August, 248.47, up 2. May feeders, 369.45, up 212. And August, 363.47, up 255. May lean hogs, 90.42, down 47. June, 99.85, down 102. Class 3 milk, June, 17.41, up 13 cents. July, 17.95, up 18 cents. 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

Welcome back to a early edition of A Can of Wicks Afternoon. Mark Ewan's good to be with you on this, the 14th of May. Yeah, it is a breezy, breezy day. Flat out windy, a lot of soil moving in the air. So I wonder how you folks holding up if you've got a little lung congestion. It's probably got to be pretty bad for some of you folks out there. Some text to get to at 775-5559. Let's see. Field runoff screws up the ditch flow. I've cleaned ditches for several years. One blockage in the ditch holds back millions of gallons of water. I know that there are some counties that have programs to take care of that. Are they still, is the DNR still working on that on the Minnesota side? Seems to me sometime in the distant past, the DNR had some programs for that. Maybe not. Maybe I'm misthinking something. Sugar beets are not hard on the soil. Not that I've heard, but some people might have that opinion. A lot of farmers will plant a cover crop in the spring and plant beets into it. That helps a lot with wind erosion. Yes, and that's kind of what I was thinking about, the memory that I had from some of the conversations with some of the farmers I've done in talks where they talk about having something to just kind of go ahead and help bind the soil until the wind comes

0: in rural Grand Forks. Yeah, the peanuts and cotton. No, that's definitely a now maybe somebody at Moo U will come up with a hybrid cotton and a hybrid peanut that can grow in a northern clime. 775-5559. You're with Mark. Go ahead, please.
1: Yes, Mark, there are some crops that can actually have that helicopter out. Either the cotyledons or the first leaves will, under wind, do a twist, and it'll rip the plant out or break the plant off. Another problem, even if they are anchored, sometimes if it's a sandier soil, the sand that blows along will literally cut along the stems, and that will kill off the plants, too. So it's not just the helicopter effect, but sometimes in a sandier soil, it will actually cut against the plant, kill it.
0: Oh, sure, the abrasive action. Wow, I didn't think of that.
1: Exactly.
0: All right. Well, thank you for that. I didn't hear about. Or I don't, if I heard about it, I don't remember it, but that makes perfect sense where there's a little more sand in the soil because it, well, sandpaper's called that for a reason. 775-5559, you're with Mark. Go ahead, please.
2: Hey, Mark. I just got a call from the boss. And this is the first time this has ever happened that I can think of, and I've been doing it for 30, 40 years. We're not going to pour concrete because the wind is too high.
0: Huh.
2: That's okay. Crazy. But okay. I wanted to ask you about this dirt now.
0: Yeah.
2: So where the heck is it landing, and can they bill us for sending them some good soil, or can we bill them, for sending them some good soil? Or is it all in Lake Superior or something?
0: Thank you for the call. I'm coming up on the news here. I got to do, but that's actually a good question. And there are models where they can track based on the weight of different properties, dispersion models. That's what I'm looking for. There actually are dispersion models that can kind of estimate where that soil might come down. I guess once it's lofted, and depending on the size of the particles, it'll probably stay lofted for many, many miles. I don't have an answer for that. Interesting. It is 31 minutes past the hour of noon. Time to get over to the KNOX newsroom and get an update, which is now.
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4: Red flag warning, a few showers with a high of 81. Good afternoon. Here are your latest stories. Grand Forks marked Police Week Wednesday with the 14th annual Northern Valley Police Memorial Service. Law enforcement from across the region joined local leaders and residents for the ceremony, which included a presentation of colors, a roll call for fallen officers, and a 21-gun salute. Flags are at half staff today in observance of National Police Week. At dusk, Thursday and Friday, the state capitol windows will be lit to display a thin blue line in support of law enforcement. North Dakota is seeing a huge drop in traffic deaths, the lowest number seen in nearly 30 years. Police across the state recorded 85 traffic deaths in 2025, the lowest number since 1996. The year before saw 89 traffic fatalities. North Dakota is working to keep rural grocery stores available as the number of stores in the state continues to decline. According to North Dakota State University Extension, the state now has 90 grocery stores, down from 137 in 2014. This look at news is brought to you by Botzer Garage. 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I'm Jake Judd, KNOX News.
0: Our next update from the KNOX newsroom comes at 1:02. News the top, the bottom, and when it breaks on News Radio 1310, KNOX. Coming up on 12:33, it is time now for the KNOX American Federal 5-day forecast. Yeah, I should refresh the Weather Bureau webpage and make sure they haven't upgraded the wind advisory to anything else. Let's see. You know, and this is, I think, in all the years I have lived in this part of the world, it's the first time I've seen the Weather Service issue a dust storm warning. That came out just about the time I was walking in the booth. A dust storm warning for Central Trail County until 2 p.m. A dust channel was near Cummings, or 30 miles south of Grand Forks, was nearly stationed.

0: dictionary. Now, I don't know what a dust channel is. That's new verbs and nouns for me from the Weather Service. Obviously something that they added to their repertoire since I have joined the civilian world. But just in case you haven't figured it out, it's not very pretty out there. So some dust, blowing dust warning in effect for large parts of the area as well, especially a little farther south, one in particular, Norman County. So keep that in mind. The wind advisory, red flag warnings for the course of the day. Maybe a few showers, which are coming through right now, making mud balls on the windshields. 81 is the expected high, southerlies to around 50. Variably cloudy skies at a low of 56 tonight, westerlies to 30. Windy and a sunny 78 Friday. We'll see another day with gusts up near 50. Mostly sunny, a little less windy, and 65 on Saturday. Rain looks to be likely right now for Sunday and 57. Monday, a lingering shower, 55, perhaps an inch of rain in spots. I think, is that going to be beneficial? I believe it will be. Weather throughout the hour, my forecast, severe weather information first, all brought to you by American Federal Bank. 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Okay, so they're going to do that, ebb and flow. It was in the mid-50s, so that's going to be a problem. As we move through the second half of the first hour of a KNOX afternoon, we've got some text to get to regarding the agricultural impacts of the blowing dust. I've got some folks sending me some commentary I'd like to get to on this blustery KNOX afternoon. Mark Ewens, good to be with you.
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0: Welcome back to an early edition of the KNOX Afternoon. Mark Ewens, good to be with you on this not-so-good day weather-wise. Some text to get to at 775-5559. The story that's currently kind of blocking out the sun, no pun intended, locally, is the blowing dust in the air as wind speeds have been gusting upwards into the mid-50-mile-per-hour range across the region. And for the first time in my Weather Bureau career, I've seen the Weather Service issue advisories I didn't know that they had in their bucket, blowing dust warnings. So a couple of those in effect for parts of the Valley region, because it's just there's localized area where the dust is so, so strong that it's basically reduced the visibility to zero. A text to 775-5559. You always have to maintain inlet and outlets uncovered. Sediment from grass and cattail eventually will plug the culverts up. Yeah, that makes perfect sense. I know that that's probably gets to be, depending on the year, the water flow and the amount of frequency that you have events like this, then followed with rain, probably varies quite a bit. A texter says, I am on the township board, and the time culverts get replaced is when they turn to junk or they aren't able to handle the water flow on a normal basis. Makes sense. Speaking of blockage, it's been a rough week for me. I think I need to cut back on the cheese. Yeah, you know, you may want to consider something a little less, like maybe Gouda, something that might have a little bit of bulk to it. Because, yeah, if you're just doing too much of the cheddar, that'll certainly plug the flow. 775-5559. Mark, I'm sorry. I've lived in the Valley all my life. I don't remember such fierce winds so frequently. What's going on? Well, that's because we've all got poor weather memories. I don't know your age, texter, but this was a relatively common occurrence in the later 80s and very early 90s for a period of time, kind of the last long-term drought that the Red River Valley had. This hasn't been a long-term drought, but it certainly is on the front edge of it. And I think I've talked about that. I believe we are on the head of the next drought cycle. We've been so wet for so long, it's just kind of inevitable. So I think we're unfortunately going to see some more droughtish conditions on a regular basis than we're going to see too much rain. But it was like this many, many years ago. We had, and again, relying on memory, which is kind of volatile, but I think it was the 87, 88. Those 2 years were, one of the hottest calendar years on record. I think it was 88. And 87, which was kind of the first year of where we got into a drought cycle back then. And that lasted till 92. The rains came back in 93 and Trail County. What is it about Trail County? Trail County got really hammered with some horrible rains, lost lots of bridges in the 93 floods, the summer floods that they've had. So, yeah, it's happened before, but it's just it's not pretty. Let's see here. 775-5559. A friend who works at the landfill sent me this, and it is a short little video, it looks like, of debris flying along. Yeah, that's pretty incredible. And reduced visibility as well. I see that. Wow. Not surprised. It doesn't look like the visibility is much more than maybe a quarter mile out there. That's not pretty. 775-5559. Well, of course you can't pour concrete. It's too windy to haul rocks. Many farmers, starts a text at 775-5559, are having cover crop applied by ag airplanes to reduce extra tillage. Okay, that's kind of a news to me. I hadn't heard of cover crop applied by the ag planes. Like I say, I am out of so much of that side of the business. That's interesting. First I've heard of it. I will look into that, texter. This wind is similar to the winds that came to Maui before the fires. Interesting. I don't think we're going to have that kind of a problem here in the Valley, but you know what? You get a fire started in a wind like this, it gets out of control real fast. I'm thinking, what year was that grass fire up by Halleck? 775-5559. You're with Mark. Go ahead.
1: So how many club winds is this today?
0: Jeez, this is a cannonball. You need to go ahead and just get a 3-inch pipe, a couple of M80s, and just use that.
1: Okay, so you're saying it's not a great day for golf.
0: Well, you know, this is if you've got a really horrible slice, you just address, you know, you change the angle of your address and hit it as hard as you can. You'll compensate.
1: There we go. No, I jokingly sent my buddy a text earlier, and I said, "Hey, you want to go play a little golf?" And he writes back to me, and this is funny. I think he'll like this. He goes, no, but during lunch hour, I can zip home. I've got the ping pong table set up in the driveway. That was a pretty good line. That's your listeners good. Might enjoy.
0: That's great. Yeah, ping pong on a day like today. Oh, that'd be a
1: outdoor ping pong is out. We're out of it.
0: Yeah. Well, hey, look, if you do hit the links, let me know what if you had to go to the four wood.
1: No, I will not be hitting the links. It was bad enough on Tuesday, and it's even worse today.
0: Well, has anybody checked on JT to see how he's doing? Because, you know, too many days without golf. I don't know.
1: He's probably still playing.
0: Well, that's true.
1: He's probably out there just trudging along by himself. The clubhouse probably isn't even open. He had to hot wire a cart.
0: Well, you know, he is a big guy. He creates his own wind shadow, so the wind probably doesn't get to the tee.
1: Might not even affect him.
0: Well, wind tends to cancel wind, so I just thought of that too.
1: Well, that wasn't a bad cheap shot either. I liked it. All right, well, you have a great rest of your show.
0: Yeah, be safe out there. Thanks for the call. Yeah, golf on a day like today. Oh, let's see here. No billing, south wind today, north wind tomorrow, all events out in the end, LOL. Yeah, it's a wild, wild day. We haven't had many like this lately. Mark, is all this blowing dirt sent false echoes to the weather radar? I looked at the past radar, and we should have had 30 minutes of rain as of noon. What is happening is the radar is picking up all the precipitation that is falling from the clouds but evaporating before it gets to the ground. It was raining lightly when I walked in the building about 15 minutes before noon, just a few spots. It was barely enough to get the windshield wet, and it was pretty muddy water. So what we're having is that is so dry with this wind at the surface, it's eventually evaporating. So the radar is picking up a lot of rain that's falling probably at about 6,000-7,000 feet and then evaporates. But yeah, it should have been raining. Now there's another larger area, more consistent, deeper greens that are coming in from the west. Hopefully that'll rain will get to the ground. But all we're going to have is dirt on the windshields. 775-5559, a texter says, some of the reasons there is so much dirt blowing is that there are a lot of row crops raised. That is the crop rotation in the valley. Well, you've got to do what you've got to do to not destroy the nutrients and also try to take care of the soil, or so I've been told. So that there's a lot of different reasons why the crop rotation does the way it does. Let me see. Sure makes spring grass and leaf removal easy with the wind. Yeah, you just kind of give it a good loft and let your neighbor take care of it. Just kidding. 775-5559, Mark, we will be replanting close to 1,000 acres of beets. Ouch. Yeah, I heard that the beet planting was one number I saw was that the beet planting was getting close to 70%. Of the crop a couple of days ago. I don't know. I haven't looked at the NRCS report lately to see what the numbers have been officially reported. But one of the unofficial numbers I heard that they were making good progress. You're right. That's horrible because El Helicopter router gets shredded. That's money lost, I'm afraid. 775-5559. High school kids have a golf meet at Larimore today. Well, texture, I'd be curious to see if they actually are able to have it. Now, the winds are forecast to kind of gradually diminish as we go through the afternoon. In fact, the last report from the Weather Bureau had only wind gusts of 38 miles per hour. So I guess it is a possibility that the winds may start dropping off over the course of the next couple hours, which would allow some activities to continue. But it's going to be a while. I was going to take a look here and see what the peak winds are, because as I mentioned, going to the North Dakota Agricultural Weather Network site is a good place to go if you want to check on wind speed and temperatures across the region, and that'll give you some pretty good idea of what you can look at. That information is all free, and if you don't know what I'm talking about, just do use your favorite search engine and Google NDAWN, N-D-A-W-N, N-D-S-U, and it's free to the public. And North Dakota State University provides that for agricultural use primarily, but a lot of people, it's become kind of the go-to site for a lot of different folks to look at weather information, rainfall totals, insurance people. Now, when you look at the peak gusts, though, The peak wind gusts at the Endon sites is measured at a lower level than the official wind. The official wind is measured at approximately 30 feet above ground level, and most of the Endon wind speeds are at 6 feet above ground level. And you may not realize there's a huge difference in wind speed between 6 feet off the ground and 30 feet. So little weatherology thing there. 775-5559, all the rain coming down seemed to land in Winnipeg due to the wind. Probably. Let's see here. Mark, you can get away with calling JT a big guy, but don't try using that term on any woman. Well, it depends. I think it depends on how fast you can run. 775-5559. Hey, Mark, Farmer here. Shelter belts at the time of year, this time of year, don't do much because there are no leaves on the trees yet. Cover crop is the best prevention for blowing dirt, even when the leaves are out on the trees. So I guess I heard one time some ag group, they were talking about actually going to conifers in the shelter belts since they would have pretty much year round. Is that something that's ever caught on? Texter, I'm just curious because I thought that was kind of interesting. But then you talk about a rapid recycle of having to replant trees more often than if you're planting elms or whatever has become the shelter belt tree du jour. That'd be a curiosity. Mark, aren't you going to tell everybody it's a beautiful day and they need to go for a walk? I know. I probably should refrain from doing that today. So it's an absolute, for those of you that have any kind of allergies or any kind of lung problems, I'm sure today is a horrible day. So now here at the studios, looking out to the, that would be the northeast, the visibility has greatly improved in the last couple of minutes. So perhaps the winds are coming down, or maybe there's a little rain knocking some of that snert, that dirt out of the sky. 775-5559, speaking of calling people big, here's the scientific fact. Women who carry an extra 20 to 30 pounds generally live longer than men who decide to mention it. Yes, that is a scientific fact. And don't do so on a windy day because, well, the soil might blow off the place where they bury the body. It is 52 minutes past the hour of noon, coming up on the top of the hour. As we get into the second hour of A Can of Wex afternoon, I want to change gears just a little bit and find out who maybe has taken a look. If you were able to go to the meeting last evening talking about the construction coming up for the underpass project at 42nd and Demers, community members had an opportunity Tuesday, 2 days ago, to learn about the project's phases and how it'll be implemented. The article was in yesterday's Herald. And I'm just wondering if you've had a chance to go to that meeting and talk about that and get an idea. An open house held at the Center for Innovation on the University of North Dakota campus, if you were there when that meeting occurred. We'll talk about that coming up into the second hour on this Can of Wex afternoon early edition. Mark Ewens, good to be with you.
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0: Welcome back to a KNOX afternoon. Mark Ewens with you on this early, early edition thereof. Yeah, I wonder, boy, this shut down the east-west travel on the interstate for some of the big rigs. I would imagine that it's been a bit dangerous for folks and probably have a lot of people sitting off to the side of the road. Rather be delayed than blown over. It's quite the challenge with these winds. 775-5559, weather's kind of taking the front stage here with the weather being so nasty in the last little bit. A texter says, just drove from Crookston to Thompson on the Cut-Across Highway, saw a number of conifer shelter belts. I hadn't really noticed that before yesterday, so was interested that you mentioned that new trend. Yeah, I thought that originally it was like primarily deciduous trees that were being used, but if they're going to conifers more often now, that makes sense in a lot of different ways. Of course, they have a shorter life cycle and would have to be replanted on something of a more regular basis. So once again, I'm out of a lot of that stuff. I learn from the smartest radio audience around the things that are going on when it comes, especially to the agriculture side of the house and how things are going in that realm. As we get into the second hour of a KNOX afternoon, I do want to talk a little bit about if anybody had the opportunity to go to the open house at the Center for Innovation at the University of North Dakota the other day about the interchange. 775-5559. I've got a minute. Caller, you take it. Hello.
1: Hello, are you talking to me?
0: That's
1: Hello.
0: You.
1: Hey, yeah, I did not go to the meeting, but I do have experience. I've lived 20 years on that end of town working at the university, and my wife worked at a school down there, and I would be totally for it. I could see how some people might not like it, but it was essential for all the times you got stuck at those lights with the railroad crossing guards down, and I think it will help open up business in that area. So I would really be for it. I'd be interested in hearing what the discussion was about as well.
0: Yeah. Okay. Well, thank you very much. I appreciate the call. We'll get into that as we get into the next hour here. And I drove that way on a pretty regular basis when I worked at the weather service, but got tired of catching the train. So I've told the story. I went the long way around and drove into town, then cut across on university, even going through campus just not to get stuck by a train. But there was a big meeting. If you went to it, I'd like to hear your thoughts and your comments. And there are some great pictures online, too, about what it will look like. Different than I thought. News is coming up next.
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3: ABC News, I'm Michelle Franzen. The summit in China between President Trump and President Xi highlighting future potential, but no big breakthroughs on trade. Tensions remain over Taiwan and Iran. ABC's Selena Wang is in Beijing.
4: Big picture, if you look at what they're saying on camera, both leaders are focusing on stability between these two countries, the long history between the U.S. and China, and President Trump even lavishing praise on Xi Jinping, saying that it's an honor to be his friend, calling him a great leader, a line that's been picked up by state media here in China. But beneath all of that, there's tensions on Taiwan and Iran.
3: Jobless claims rose last week by 12,000 new filings compared to the prior week, more than double what employment analysts expected. The one American cruise ship passenger tested positive for hantavirus has now been cleared to leave the biocontainment unit. Health officials urging more than a dozen others in Nebraska and Georgia to remain in quarantine for the full 42 days. This is ABC News. Many companies have ended remote work programs ushered in out of necessity during COVID. One business speaking out about why it's sticking with its work from home option.
5: San Francisco technology company Dropbox has no plans to return its workers to offices. The cloud storage provider adopted a virtual first staffing model for all employees in 2020 and has refined it since. Dropbox chief people officer Melanie Rosenwasser says allowing staff members to work from anywhere helps the company attract and retain talent. Employees are free to create their own schedules outside of four-hour blocks reserved for meetings. There are in-person events at least quarterly.
3: ABC's Chuck Sievertson. After shuttering flights, Spirit Airlines facing a proposed class action lawsuit filed by former employees claiming the company violated federal labor laws when it abruptly shut down operations, laying off roughly 17,000 workers without advance notice. Spirit Airlines declined to comment on litigation when reached out by ABC News. Michelle Franzen, ABC News.
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7: Red flag warning in effect. Your full KNOX five-day forecast follows the news. Good afternoon. Here are your latest stories. The North Dakota Highway Patrol has identified the woman killed in a single car crash Monday. 22-year-old Faith Eli of Carrington was driving on a gravel road about 6 miles west of Kensal when her pickup left the road and rolled just after 8 p.m. Eli was pronounced dead at the scene. A North Dakota man is pleading guilty after authorities say he took out a life insurance policy on his dead wife. Prosecutors say the 42-year-old got a $225,000 policy through Mutual of Omaha about 2 months after his wife died of influenza and pneumonia. Investigators say he tried to collect on the policy about a week later and allegedly signed documents pretending to be his wife. Allegiant, which serves Grand Forks, says both brands will continue operating under their current names for now, with no immediate changes expected for customers or flight schedules. The Great Plains Food Bank is building a new statewide distribution center to meet the growing demand for help. The food bank is building another 70,000 square foot facility in Fargo to complement their location in Bismarck. This look at news is brought to you by Radium. More news anytime on knoxradio.com. I'm Jake Judd, KNOX News.
0: Our next update from the KNOX newsroom comes at 1:30. 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Good afternoon, and coming up on 1:04, it is time now for the KNOX American Federal 5-Day Forecast. Yeah, it's windy. Wind advisory till 10, red flag warning till 10, so don't burn anything. If you've got to be traveling, high-profile vehicles, you know the drill. And if you're allergic to a lot of dust in the air, if you've got allergies or other issues, you might want to consider staying in for a while longer. Winds are going to start coming down, though, relatively soon. As we go through the rest of the day today, windy, few showers, high 81, southerlies up to around 50 at times still. Variably cloudy skies, low of 56, westerlies to 30. On Friday, windy again with a sunny high of 78. We'll see once again winds up close to 50 tomorrow. Saturday, mainly sunny skies, a less windy 65. A big system appears to bring rain into the picture for Sunday. Rain likely in 57. Monday, a lingering shower, 55. Up to an inch of rain in spots. I think more rain to the south and east of us, less to the north and west. Kind of the same picture we've had much of the winter. Weather throughout the hour, my forecast, severe weather information first, all brought to you by American Federal Bank. 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Currently, it is 77 degrees with south winds still gusting to 48 miles an hour. And looking at the wind map across the valley, the winds are considerably lighter, kind of Devil's Lake down to Jamestown. That would be the front approaching. So I think we'll start to see a gradual decrease in wind speed over the next couple of hours. 775-5559, you're with Mark. Go ahead, please.
8: Fighting Sioux Forever.
0: Hey, what's up?
8: Well, Mark, the looking outside, the garbage cans are getting beat up. They're getting slapped around today.
0: Yes, they are.
8: They're all over the street.
0: Mm-hmm.
8: Well, I'm just here to tell everybody I'm sitting here watching the Twins on mute on TV, and I'm listening to Mark. So,
0: okay,
8: we'll consider it a storm day, a blizzard day. You can't go outside. There's been so many weather events on Thursdays this year, this past winter. It's just it's funny. Every Thursday, we've had weather. But, yeah, just staying in. When can I go for a walk, Mark? A couple hours?
0: I think probably by the time we get to supper time there, you should be able to have enough decrease in the wind where a lot of the dust will start filtering out of the air. But if you're really kind of sensitive to the dust, you're probably going to have to wait another 2 days. Well, it's going to get windy again tomorrow, so we'll have decreasing winds as we go through the afternoon, but 50-mile-an-hour winds again tomorrow. Different direction.
8: Who's the weather god?
0: I don't know. It and me. I'd have to say, you know, probably somebody else other than I.
8: Well, the natives used to pray to the, I wonder what the Native Americans' weather god is. Anyway, we need to pray to somebody. All right, Mark.
0: All right. Thank you for the call. Well, you know, just pray to the one true God, but that would just be my opinion. 775-5559, a texter. I think this wind is coming from the White House. You can find, no matter what goes on in the world, you can find a way to bring a little political slant into it, my friend. I know that is good. 48 mile an hour gusts out of the south, 78 degrees or 77 degrees. It's a good day. If you see, I worked it in there for you, texter. It's a good day if you like breathing dust in. So the question is, how many people were able to make it to the event that was providing information about the 42nd Street underpass on Tuesday? That, you know, $80 to $90 million infrastructure project that we're going to have, construction is going to have crossing delays, scheduled to begin, you know, sometime later this year with an estimated completion date in 2028. $30 million federal grant, $20 million from the state of North Dakota, local funding around $20 million, and it'll create a grade-separated crossing at 42nd Street and Demers using the shared-use path for pedestrian and cyclists. Now, what I find interesting, because I was having a hard time visualizing this thing until I saw the picture that was in the Grand Forks Herald today of the event that occurred on Tuesday. And quite frankly, I was wondering why they were having to take so many trees down and why they were chewing into Ray Richards. I see what their plan is. It makes absolute no sense to me, whatever, why they had to do it that way. I don't know. I'm kind of gobsmacked. Is that an expression I can use? 775-5559. You're with Mark. Go ahead, please.
9: Mark, not to play the derailing game, but to the texture that said all of this wind must be coming from the White House. from who? The janitor? Because Trump is in China.
0: Yep, exactly. So you got to play your cards a little better than that, my friend. So I'm just curious, did anybody go to the chance to look at the information posters and talk with representatives for those who are, you know, on the 42nd Street underpass during the public information open house at the Center for Innovation here a couple of days ago? And if you had questions, were they answered? I'd be curious at 775-5559 on this, the second hour of an early edition of a Canowex Afternoon. Mark Ewens, good to be with you on this rather dusty day.

0: 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Get us on the app no matter where you're traveling. Mark Ewens here on this rather dusty day. I didn't close all the windows down fully before I left the house, and of course the sills were just a little coated with a fine dust, and even our kitchen counter. It's like as I'm walking out the door, honey, you'll probably have to clean the counter off. See ya. Yeah, I don't know where I'm sleeping tonight. 775-5559. Let's see here. A texter says, I-29 going south a little past Hillsboro. There are periods of 1 to 200-foot visibility. This is a dirt fog. Wow. That's a nice picture, though, texter, for taking that. Thank you for sending that in. But, yeah, that's like, holy moly. That's not pretty. Yeah, a dust storm warning in effect for Trail County for another 48 minutes. Something new in the verbs and nouns from the National Weather Service office here in Grand Forks. A dust storm warning. Where's Ryan when you need him? I didn't think he talked about that one. And of course, another dust storm warning also in effect for Norman County. So there are a couple of counties where there is extraordinarily, reduced visibility, or as the Weather Service says, severely limited visibility, with travel being dangerous and possibly life-threatening because of the amount of dust in the air. 775-5559. They have been trying to build apartments at Ray Richards for over a decade. I know I've heard those discussions that come and go. They don't necessarily get a lot of media attention, but I'm just curious because I don't know if you've got the opportunity to have seen the information that was posted on the Herald website and the final design and layout markups that were made, totally different than what I expected this underpass. Well, the underpass itself. Okay. That makes sense because it is literally just an underpass under Demers, but why they had to split off that would be the eastbound lane. If you're headed north on 42nd and you want to turn to go east, I would imagine east or west. It's kind of hard to tell from the description here. To head east on Demers, you take this big kind of broad sweeping loop through what would be the western half of Ray Richards. Maybe that large green area are where apartments are going to go in. I'm just curious if anybody went to that meeting and has some information, because the article, a little thin on some of the details. And what was your impression on what they presented? 775-5559, really dangerous driving from Cooperstown. So, folks, I guess in a lot of ways, open country, you should maybe treat this almost like a blizzard to a degree from the visibility standpoint. Obviously, the roads themselves are in good shape, but from the ability to actually see can be a real problem. Let's see. Spouse's phone, you should ask first out of respect, but kids' phones, you can look whenever you want. The kind of the floating question out there. Do you read your spouse's or significant other's texts? That's just kind of the floating question. I forgot I asked that earlier in the show with everything else we've been talking about, the weather, because a lot of times, my phone will chime and I'll just ask my wife to read the text. I got no secrets, or vice versa. But I know some people, it's kind of, they get squirrelish if you pick the phone up or anybody else picks the phone up and look at their text. I mean, it's, when it's your spouse or your significant other, I don't know. It just, is that a thing? Yeah. But the kids, I mean, I don't know. If the kids, especially if they're on my plan, which none of them are anymore, they all pay for their own. They've all grown into that. But back in the day when the phone plans were a family thing, if I wanted to check out what was on their phones, hey, I'm paying for it. It's my contract. I can do what I want. 775-5559. The question of the hour, were you able to go and check out the event this is what happens when you get a little older, on the 42nd Street underpass. The meeting on Tuesday night, representatives of the 42nd Street Underpass Project had an open house at the Center for Innovation. There it goes. And I'm wondering if any of my listeners went there and checked it out. And if you were able to ask questions, and were those questions answered? If maybe you talked about the potential for delays and what that looks like, because we always talk about project delays in this part of the year. Have they been built into the schedule? Because that'd be the one thing I'd be curious of. I mean, it's this time of year is great, obviously, but projects that go through the winter. 775-5559. You're on with Mark. Go ahead, please.
1: Hey, Mark, I'll bite. You keep asking people if they know anything about the bridge. I didn't attend the public information meeting, but I am acutely aware of what's going on out there. What? Why is it that you're not in agreement, or what exactly were you expecting the intersection to look like?
0: I thought it would be more just that kind of a regular, when you approach an intersection, you've got the peel-off lanes that go east or west from the north or south. You know what I'm saying? So, and I know because of the train tracks, that added a different dimension to it. It just struck me as kind of an odd design, and I was wondering what the reason for that was.
1: Sure. As you might imagine, the design was mostly centered around cost. The city of Grand Forks, our engineering consultants, in concert with the North Dakota Department of Transportation, actually had designed, I can't remember if it was six or eight different options that they gave the council over a series of 10 or 12 years mm-hmm. for us to look at and lament, think about. Ultimately, the Department of Transportation is the one that chose that design. But of course, with the concurrence of the Grand Forks City Council, which ultimately, based upon the constraints, the amount of space that it would take to sink the entire intersection with the turn lanes, all of those things, although it was the cheapest design, it also was the most practical in terms of how much land you had to disturb, whether we had to take out the gas station on the southwest corner and those sorts of things.
0: It looks like the gas station is still there. Is that an accurate representation from the picture that I've seen?
1: Yep, the gas station remains. It'll be a right-in, right-out only.
0: Mm-hmm.
1: So if you're coming from the east and want to get to the gas station, you'll have to take the jug handle exit and come back through the frontage road that's going to be put in there directly to the east of the gas station.
0: Yeah.
1: So you will be able to get to it. It's just a little bit of a jog around to make it.
0: I do see that on the image looking from on the Grand Forks Herald article. The green space that is, and what do you call that, the way that it curves coming off of 42nd, then it curves into where you get to?
1: They call it a jug handle.
0: Jug handle.
1: And, it's just going to be green space in between. I think they're going to plant some shrubs or something.
0: Okay, because, I mean, me and trees, I absolutely love them, especially in this part of the world. I was kind of disappointed to see somebody had to come down for that. So I'm hoping they'd put a few trees back in that, but it sounds like it's going to be more low shrubbery for viewing purposes or visibility.
1: Yeah, I don't think they want to. I could be wrong. I haven't seen the final whatever the aesthetic design of, landscaping is going to be, but my guess is they don't want to plant trees on that island. So
0: okay.
1: Just guessing based upon previous projects around town. So
0: okay.
1: Whatever it'll be, it'll look nice.
0: Well, I'm not concerned about that. It's just it just struck me as kind of an odd design. I'm not being an engineer, of course. What do I know? But it seemed like a weird way to do it. So I guess that has to do with the traffic flow, the accessibility to 42nd versus the accessibility to Demers, and how all that lines up from the existing and forecast traffic changes.
1: Yeah, that and of course the university, although they've taken out a lot of trees there on the golf course,
0: sure.
1: They're redesigning the entire golf course. I think a few of the holes will remain mostly intact, but a lot of it is being redone. And they, of course, will put in lots of new trees and those sorts of things.
0: Sure. Okay. By the way, this is Dana Sandy, the city council president in Ward 6, I do believe, if memory serves me properly. So calling in to do a little clarification of a question I asked. Did you actually get to go to the meeting? I know that you've been so involved in it already. I didn't know if there was a need for you to go there and speak with folks, or if that was something out of curiosity you did.
1: No, I wasn't actually able to make it to the meeting.
0: Okay, okay. Which is fine because I know you've been heavily involved with a lot of other stuff going on as well. Mm. It just strikes me as interesting. It was just an odd design. That's all that looked that it looked to me, and I just had a question about that. So,
1: sure.
0: All right,
1: Mark.
0: All right. Well, I appreciate you calling, Dana. Thank you very much.
1: Take care.
0: Right. Bye bye. Dana Sandy, Council 6, Ward 6, I get there, City Council President. I'll get there eventually. You know me. It's past my nap time. Are those the same engineers that designed the roundabout down by the Mission? and we haven't heard about the roundabout, just a few blocks south. I don't know. Let's see here. Mark, I tried the Chicory coffee. It was pretty darn good. Well, congratulations. I'm, welcome to the dark side because Chicory is certainly a whole different world of coffee. Good luck. And you can really make that stuff strong. The thing with chicory coffee, it has very little caffeine. So if you're going to be trying chicory coffee for a caffeine boost, you're not going to get much of a kick out of that. But yeah, chicory coffee, a totally different flavor taste. Mark Ewens with you on this, Canwex afternoon, an early edition. Glad to be with you on this rather breezy day. Yes, I said that for you because it's true. The opportunity to be here and talk to the smartest radio audience, I am serious about that. 77 degrees outside the studios with a gust of 48 miles an hour. The visibility, at least here in the south end of town, has improved somewhat. But if you're out and about traveling, you want to keep in mind that even though the winds are going to be coming down, there's going to be spots where the visibility will be greatly reduced at times. As we get into the second half of the second hour of Acanowex Afternoon, lots of different things we can talk about as well. Fun stuff. And this is the one thing that I know that a lot of you folks have a pretty good handle on, the hot dish versus casserole thing that we get into, because regardless of the time of the year, we like to eat. So we'll talk a little bit about that in the second half of the second hour of Acanowex Afternoon. Mark Ewens, good to be with you today.
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0: Welcome back to a KNOX afternoon. Mark Ewens in with you on this Thursday, May the 14th. Beautiful day out there. If you love dust up your nose, I just had to work that in for the person that loves my beautiful day virtues. A texture to 775-5559. Shelter belts that aren't leafed out yet still have a tremendous benefit in blocking the wind. That is true. Anytime you put anything into a flow, it does slow it down. You're right. I believe that the impact is obviously the greater when the leaves are all out, and especially if it's a robust enough and healthy enough shelter belt. And I've seen plenty come down, but I've also seen plenty go back up. So 775-5559, how much heat these data centers will be pumping out? And will it contribute to global warming? I'll tell you what. As far as how much heat they generate, I don't know. I know I've seen some interesting numbers that are floating out there. One particular number here shows something like the effect of, data centers, particularly new AI-focused, generate massive amounts of waste heat, with some proposed large-scale data centers expected to dump roughly the equivalent of 23 atomic bombs. How do they know that? Into the atmosphere over a 24-hour period. And these heat islands can raise the local temperature by as much as 16 degrees Fahrenheit. Now, that's just a quick Google search. Take that for what it's worth. I really haven't looked into it, but that is certainly something that's now on my homework list. 775-5559. You're with Mark. Go ahead, please.
1: Well, I got kind of like two questions.
0: Yeah.
1: If a tornado, I don't know how these are built. I've never seen a data center, but what if a tornado did a direct hit on one?
0: Oh, it's like any building. If it would, depending on the size, the strength of the tornado, yeah, would certainly damage it. But to what extent, I don't know. Like if it's an EF1, EF0, probably, you know, knock the power supply out coming to it. But if it was a 3, 4, or 5, it'd probably, you know, do serious damage or destroy it. Very little survives an F5.
1: You know, I was just wondering this other thing. You know, when they got just a regular shelter belt has done well.
0: Mm-hmm.
1: I remember just before the 96 flood, I hadn't really gone out of town, and I was just aghast at how much snow. I went out 32nd over the interstate, and I went out there. I was so intrigued by the snow that was in the shelter belts out there. And that's kind of another

0: feet 150 yards into the field.
1: Doing its job.
0: Yeah, but I mean, that's when, you know, all of a sudden I just like, wow, we could have a flood. You know, I've never seen anything. I've seen some shelter belts that are pretty full before, but I mean, this was just like unreal. Yeah. And I had to, it took cross country skis to get out there so you wouldn't sink up, you know.
1: Yeah. Yeah. No, I know. I remember that winter very, very well. So I was coming back from on the cut across from inspecting the airport at Thief River Falls about 2 weeks before that flood. Walked out on a little section line road into a field, and it was, you know, like on the flat, it was up to my it was about 4 feet worth of snow on the level. I was just gobstopped. That was like that. So of course,
0: but then I started asking people about, you know, like flood insurance.
1: Yeah,
0: and I think it was March.
1: Mm-hmm.
0: And I asked, you know, this is when the City Center Mall was still there.
1: Mm-hmm.
0: And I asked a bunch of the people about flood insurance, and you kind of, it was almost too late to get it.
1: Yeah, you got to be within 90 days of the event or whatever the threshold is. We were past that point then. Yep. All right. Pleasant memories. Right. Yeah, thanks. Pleasant memories. It is 1:30. Time to get across the hall to the KNOX newsroom, which is now.
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3: A few showers with a high of 81. Your full KNOX five-day forecast follows the news. Good afternoon. Here are your latest stories. High winds and dry conditions are sparking more red flag warnings throughout North Dakota this week, and most counties have issued burn restrictions. ATVs and UTVs for recreational use are restricted in most counties right now, but they are allowed for farm work. The dry conditions and strong winds are blamed for a grass fire in New Salem on Wednesday. North Dakota's longest state highway has a new name honoring fallen law enforcement officers. Highway 200 is now officially the North Dakota Fallen Peace Officers Memorial Highway. The renaming took effect August 1st. The dedication coincided with Police Week memorial services in Grand Forks and at the state capitol. East Grand Forks city leaders are weighing a hiring bonus for a potential new police officer. Police Chief Mike Headland told the city council Tuesday a $5,000 bonus could help recruit an applicant who has other job offers. The money would come from $7,200 already set aside for hiring incentives. This look at news is brought to you by Grand Cities Monument. 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I'm Jake Judd, KNOX News.
1: Our next update from the KNOX newsroom comes at 2:02. News, the top, the bottom, and when it breaks on News Radio 1310, KNOX. Good afternoon. It is time now for the KNOX American Federal five-day forecast. Yeah, it's windy. Just keep that in mind. It's the Northern Plains. It's the spring. It's going to be windy, and today exceptionally so. A wind advisory in effect through 10 p.m., red flag warning through the same time frame. And in all seriousness, there are parts of the Red River Valley where the visibility has been seriously reduced due to the drifting, blowing dust. Windy, few showers, 81, southerlies to 50. Variably cloudy skies tonight, 56 for a low. Winds come around westerly to 30. It'll be windy again on Friday with a sunny high of 78. Gusts near 50 miles an hour once again tomorrow. On Saturday, mostly sunny and a less windy 65. Rain likely, 57 on Sunday. Monday, a lingering shower, 55 degrees. Up to 1 inch of rain in spots. I think the Grand City sits on the edge of the heavier rain, which will be to the south and east. Lighter rains to the north and west. We'll refine that number as we get closer to the event. Weather throughout the hour. 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Currently outside the KNOX studios, with the visibility actually has improved somewhat, 77 degrees. At last report, the winds are still gusting to 48 miles an hour. 775-5559. You're with Mark. Go ahead, please.

0: I just wanted to report Highway 2 by the airport. I could hardly even see the signal lights until I got really, really close to them. The dirt was blowing so bad. And then just before Kelly Slough, that open area to the south of Highway 2, I couldn't see the car in front of me about five lengths ahead of me.
1: Wow.
0: But you get to the shelter belt, and it's just beautiful. Let's rip some more trees out there, guys.
1: We've been having that discussion today, yes.
0: Yeah, they do wonderfully well to block dirt and snow and wind, and I love them.
1: Yeah, I know. All right, well, be safe on your travels, and thank you for letting us know of the reduced visibility.
0: Two hands on the wheel and white knuckles.
1: Yeah, it's just like driving in snow, but about 80 degrees warmer.
0: Yeah. Thanks, Mark.
1: All bye-bye. Right. Bye-bye. Safe travels. Yeah, and I don't know. The shelter belt discussion will go on and on and on and on and on. They're generally being replaced as they die out. I know very few farmers, and we've had this discussion, rehash this, but I know very few people that I've spoken with in the ag community that aren't replacing the belts, that are just taking them out for more acreage. Some have, yes. Some have taken the shelter belts out for more acreage, but typically in concurrent sections. And then they will replace them in surrounding sections to compensate. Not always, but I know it's been a topic of conversation that'll never go away. Mark Ewens with you on this KNOX afternoon. Some text to get to as well, and I know that the blowing dust will still be. So, yeah, if you're out and about traveling and you run into some significantly reduced visibility, please pass that along to us and keep others up to date as to what's going on, because even though the wind speeds have come down a little bit, it's still apparently pretty nasty. I do want to get into the hot dish versus casserole discussion. Come on. It's that time of year? No, it's graduation season. Are you doing a hot dish or a casserole for graduates? Let's talk about that next.
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3: The market has done some pullback, but we continue to see the rise within the cattle. Good afternoon. You're listening to the American Ag Network. I'm Susan Littlefield. As the futures market kind of holding its wits together on the trade, as the contracts moved higher and traders really allowing the contracts to successfully rally roughly a dollar better. Now, more than anything, that said, continued support from the relentless cash market has helped keep the contracts elevated. Add to it $7 higher this week on a weighted average for northern dressed cattle. And we're looking at southern deals anywhere from $3 to $5 higher. Box beef prices are mixed. Choice is down a penny, while selects are up 75 cents. The lean hog complex, though, is on the lower today. As traders really working to continue in the contract scaling higher. They talk about really not a lot of confidence there, and currently enough supporting the market is successfully to see what it's doing. But the pork cutout values are up 77 cents. This is the American Ag Network.
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3: 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July corn down 13 and three quarters, trading 467, December 490 and a quarter, down 12 and three quarters. July beans 1186 and three quarters, down 42 and a quarter. November 30 and a half lower, 1177 and a quarter. Soybean meal, July 331.40, down 710. Oil, July down 103 at 73.29. Chicago wheat, July 657 and a half, down 18. Kansas City, July, 20 and three quarters lower, 704, with Minneapolis, July, 701, down 18. Looking at the live cattle, June 42 higher, 253.22. August 247.40, up 92. May feeders 368.60, up 127. And August 361.52, up 60. May lean hogs 90.45, down 45. June 99.37, down 150. Class 3 milk for June, 12 lower now, 17.16. July is at 17.71, down 6. 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

0: Welcome back to A Can of Wicks Afternoon. Mark Ewens with you on this rather blustery day. Safe travels out there. They're still getting reports of significantly reduced visibility, especially on the east-west roads with the south-southwest winds. They've come down a little bit, but they're still significant enough to keep the dust up in the air. Quick check at the Weather Bureau website, because they have had a couple of different warnings that are new to me. There is a dust storm warning still in effect for Trail County. Well, it says until 2 p.m., right? So that's another 19 minutes before that expires, as there's been some extraordinarily low visibility down there. So you're going to find some pretty low visibility in spots. Be safe. 775-5559. You're with Mark. Go ahead, please.
1: So I'm heading west on the KT Road.
0: Mm-hmm.
1: There are a couple of spots in the Minnesota area where visibility is down below 100 feet.
0: Wow.
1: Yeah. Just a couple spots, and they're only a couple miles long. Otherwise, it's generally a mile. But, yeah, there were two spots where, yeah, thought I was going to run into somebody.
0: Yeah, that's always scary. Just like snow, but about 60 degrees warmer.
1: And even funner when you're pulling an empty enclosed trailer.
0: Oh, geez. Little handling challenge there?
1: Maybe a little bit. If I flip on my side, call Ryan to come with his Dodge Ram.
0: Will do. Will do. Be safe. Thank you for the call. Yeah, be safe, man. I do remember driving crosswind in a semi like that. Now, the Air Force vehicles I drove were only 40-footers, so certainly a lot shorter than a commercial rig. But even a 40-foot with a 16-foot profile, I think it was, in the vertical, that was enough in these crosswinds. So I feel your challenge in driving. 775-5559, some texts to get to. The people complaining about shelter belts obviously have never had to pick up the sticks in the spring, in the fall. I had a 12-foot snow drift in my yard this winter that just melted completely yesterday. A text to 775-5559. So, wow. Yeah, we did have, I'm curious where you were, texter, only because the snowfall this year was so extremely variable across the region. They, as a rule of thumb, had more snow to the south of us. It decreased to the north, but then I'm told that people pretty close to the Canadian border had a lot of snow. So there were kind of some areas where it varied quite a bit. Let me see. How did he start pounding a 16-foot stick of rebar and he didn't have a ladder? He climbed up the snowdrift. If you've ever been on a snowdrift that's kind of been beaten up by the wind, it's like walking up a hill. You may not sink very deep into it. So, yeah, I've climbed a couple of snowdrifts like he's talking about, and it was in a shelter belt, so it probably had packed down a bit. Okay, it's official. Winds officially changed my opinion on junk week. We don't need junk week. Yeah, if you've got garbage cans outside, you want to check on them, or have a neighbor, if you're at work, check on them, or if you've got some debris laying around, you want to make sure that somebody checks on it if you're not at home to do so, that it didn't blow away, because that's just kind of being kind to your neighbors. 775-5559, you're with Mark. Go ahead.
2: I was on a pair of cross-country skis.
0: Skis. Okay. And you sidestepped up. All right. Okay. Well, that makes sense. Okay.
2: Yeah.
0: Well, I've also been on shelter in those where they get heavy enough you can literally crawl up them because they've been pounded down by the wind.
2: Yeah, but if your leg breaks through, well, I didn't even try. I just went out there and I just sidestepped it up there, and it took me 45 minutes to get the down to where I figured it was dirt.
0: 45 minutes. Okay.
2: Yeah, I'm not kidding you. It was hard.
0: You're a persistent somebody, if nothing else.
2: Well, I just wanted to find out. I guess there's a lot of doubters in me out there.
0: Well, you know, it sounds kind of odd, but I mean, I just thought walking up the side of the hill, if it's packed down, you know, cold enough, but I guess that makes better sense using skis.
2: Yeah, but there was maybe 3 feet sticking out.
0: Yeah.
2: Okay. 2 or 3 feet sticking out. All right.
0: All right. Thanks for the call. So there you go, texter. There's the clarification right from the horse's mouth. Let's see here. 775-5559. A texter says, I've been calling the government entities, legislators at both the state and the federal level regarding tree rows and the dust for the past like 5 years. It gets worse and nobody cares, LOL. Grand Forks County used to have the most shelter belts in the country. Yeah, I don't know if that sign is still out there by the Larimore exit, but once again, so many of them, I have been told, have essentially aged out and haven't necessarily been all replaced because you had a lot of folks that wanted to increase their arable acreage to try to get more crops put in. That doesn't mean that they didn't replace them elsewhere or put them up some other place. But, yeah, you did have a lot of shelter belts that aged out. Now, somebody mentioned using conifers, pine trees. That would be interesting to see how those hold up over the years, depending perhaps on the type of tree that it is. Because some, I would think, would lose their needles more readily in the high winds. Maybe not. I'm not an arborist. 775-5559, Mark, I poked my head out of the door of Hank's Bar in Warren, and I couldn't see just down to the hardware store, so I went back in the bar, and chances are, when I leave later on, I won't be able to see then either. Wise move, Texture. You got to keep yourself safe because you surely don't want to have ingest a lot of dust into your lungs, especially when you've been drinking too much. So make sure that the bar people have either a ride for you or that you schedule one ahead of time, because when we have you leave to go home later, you want to make sure that you're not driving, and also you probably won't be able to breathe because of all the dust. 775-5559. Farmers killed a lot of shelter belts with their reckless crop spraying. I don't know. You know, that's one of the big sources of debate that I've heard amongst the actual farmers themselves. Some may have been spraying on days when it wasn't necessarily the best day to be doing so. Sometimes it's bad luck. There's also the thing that a lot of farmers didn't fully understand, the very low-level temperature inversion, which is extremely common in the Red River Valley. That was something we didn't know about or have a good handle on until the Endon stations started to go in. And for those of you that subscribe to the Endon, you know occasionally you'll get, if you've got the functionality turned on, you'll get an inversion alert. And that tells you that the temperature is actually warmer aloft than it is at the surface, and that's a temperature inversion, and that traps the spray. So, Texter, what happened a lot, and there was a really sad incident down in Lidgerwood probably now, it's got to be close to 30 years ago, where a farmer was spraying a field on a nearly calm day. And an inversion had set up getting on near dusk, and the crop duster was coming in, doing its thing, all proper. Winds were down, but there was a very strong inversion that formed, and the chemical drifted into the city of Lidgerwood. And unfortunately, an elderly citizen who was out hanging clothes was felled because of it. And she was more than a mile away, 2 miles away. I forget how far it was from that incident. From the drift, and there was virtually no wind, but it got caught in the inversion. So a lot of times the reckless spraying is not purposeful. So just keep that in mind. 775-5559, text to get to there. Hi, Mark. What is causing this wind that we seem to be getting every single day? Every day, just about the wind's got to blow like crazy. I hope it ends soon. Thank you. It's North Dakota. It's the Red River Valley. You know, the wind is actually, we're one of the windiest places in the country when it comes to an average wind speed. Keep that in mind. And we do have years. Wind is cyclical, just like more snow some winters than other, more rain in the summer than others. Wind is also very cyclical, and we have had a couple of relatively light wind years. My theory is that we're on the front end of a fairly significant drought cycle, and this is kind of the harbinger of that drought cycle is wind. I can't tell you the physical component. That's just a purely observational thing. But I suspect that we're leaving the recent wet cycle, and we're headed into a couple years multi-dry drought cycle. Not going to be good. Let's see here. A texter to 775-5559 sent me a video of the soil. Wow. Blowing off the field. That's pretty impressive. All of this is blow dirt. Look at the drift in the ditch. That's pretty incredible, Texter. Wow. Yeah, short little video of that moving. Holy moly. Yeah, it drifts just like snow. 775-5559. Tell Trout Guy I taught a 20. I caught a 28-inch rainbow this spring on the North Platte River in Wyoming. Well, there you go. A 28-inch rainbow. Wow, nice. The sign by Larimore is not there anymore. I believe it's now an ad for the new South African Inn here in Larimore. Okay, the old sign that said Grand Forks County, the largest number of shelter belts. I haven't been out that way in a while. I just remember that sign on a regular basis was kind of a matter of pride for folks. Let's see here. The one person hit it spraying. Spraying takes a heavy toll on shelter belts. Yeah, there is that. I mean, I do understand there's a lot of things that go into the process of the agricultural side and its direct impacts on especially the shelter belts. It has a direct impact on a lot of different things. Coming up on the top of the hour, some other text to get to as well. There has been 26 million acres of CRP put back into crop production. That's why the dust blows. Let's get a farm bill that supports conservation again. Well, can we do some low bush development as well? It wouldn't be the same as a full-blown shelter belt, but anything to slow the wind speed through the cropland? I don't know, but I agree with you. There's a lot of stuff in the farm world that needs to be brought back up to the current stats. I hear that from folks. Mark, what part of the country is the least windy? That would be, on average, that would be the southern United States along the Gulf Coast, kind of inter-Gulf Coast region. They tend to have the lower than average wind speeds. And I think the coastal areas of, is it the southeast? I forget. I've looked at the wind data, but I know the mid-south tends to have the least average wind speed. The plains, the plains are the windiest. For everyone who knows everything about farming, ask Mark how much rain we'll have. Had since the snow melt, no rain in weeks, and 50 to 60 mile an hour winds, go figure. Yeah, it's the topsoil, because of the lack of snow in many parts of the region, when the snow went out, the soil desiccates, dries out, and this particular clay becomes like a powder, as we all know, so that's why it doesn't take a whole lot of wind to loft all that powder. So that's one of the many reasons why having a good snowpack in the winter is kind of mandatory for us to have a lot of different things. But yeah, this has happened throughout all of history. It's just that we've been here to watch it from time to time. So Mark Ewens with you on this Thursday edition of A Can of Wex Afternoon. Glad to be a part of your day. Boy, we got to talk about hot dish versus casserole. I want to get into that as we get into the third hour. Because, I mean, you know, we're coming up with all the graduation parties that are going to be, you know, going on in the very near future. So I want to talk about what you're going to be feeding your graduates, and maybe if they're going to be going to school locally. But the casserole hot dish controversy, because that's kind of the ultimate regional litmus test as to what you call it and what goes into it. So we'll get into that in the third hour as we get into that of A Can of Wex Afternoon. But if you're out traveling, be advised, it's windy, and there are places where the visibility is significantly reduced. So the Weather Service, I want to check the webpage one quick time because we're coming up on the top of the hour. But there are some dust storm warnings because of the extremely reduced visibility. And it's not very pretty. And over on the east side of the river, blowing dust warning until 5 p.m. from basically Polk County down to Clay County. So keep that in mind, as that one texter, our caller, was going across the KT road indicated. It's pretty nasty. So Western Polk County down to Clay County, not pretty. Dust storm warning. So the visibility will be reduced. And that's until 5 p.m. from the National Weather Service. So keep that in mind. Some adverts and then the news coming up. Third hour coming up around the corner as well.
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4: It has definitely been a market with bated breath, waiting to see what's happening in Beijing. Listening to the American Ag Network, and good afternoon. I'm Susan Littlefield. Sean Hackett joins us today with Hackett Financial Advisors, and let's talk about this meeting because we saw it happen in the overnight trade and then the continued plummet in this soybean complex today.
5: Yeah, you know, it's a two-day meeting, and Treasury Secretary Bessent made the comment that China is pretty much, their quantities are set in stone. They're done. We're not really going to change them much. We're going to keep them where they're at. And somehow the market had been bidding up the soybean market, apparently thinking that those numbers were going to get larger. And when he said they're not, it's kind of sent short-term speculators selling into the soybean market, and it seemed to infect grains, you know, corn and soybeans as well. And even we didn't get any news on energy as well.
4: That's Sean Hackett. This is the American Ag Network.
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5: I mean, the cattle market has been for quite a while, Susan, in uncharted territory in terms of the usual rules of engagement. We just have this constant degradation of animals. We have not been able to rebuild. We have not been willing to reopen the Mexican border. We are bringing beef in from outside, but it's still of the lower quality variety, not the mid-higher quality variety where we need it more. I don't see where things are going to change on that front unless we really start bringing some animals in from Mexico. And they keep talking about it. There's rumors about it, but we haven't seen it.
4: Comments coming to us today from Sean Hackett. 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That's a look at the Thursday market wrap-up on the American Ag Network.
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15: ABC News, I'm Michelle Franzen. In California, closing arguments getting underway in the OpenAI civil case. Elon Musk suing OpenAI's Sam Altman, accusing his former partner of turning the nonprofit charity into a for-profit company and taking Musk's millions. ABC News legal contributor and Hofstra Law professor James Sample has more.
16: Closing arguments will be a sense of competing narratives. The narratives that have been built over the course of 3 weeks of trial basically boil down to two very different stories, very dominated by personalities and by the individuals involved in the legal questions, not so much. And we'll see how that plays with the jury.
15: OpenAI says Musk knew about the company's plans and was upset when he wasn't made CEO. Musk is still in China, along with President Trump. They're continuing talks in China, focusing on trade and investments today. An American cruise ship passenger who tested positive for hantavirus has now been cleared to leave isolation as after becoming negative. This is ABC News. In New Mexico, authorities confirmed all four people on board a medical aircraft that crashed in a remote area this morning have died. Their identities have not been made public yet. The investigation just getting underway.
17: The Beechcraft King Air 90 was conducting a medical transport flight, leaving Roswell, New Mexico, heading to Sierra Blanca. But over the Ruidoso area, the plane went down into a heavily wooded area. Radar contact and all communications were lost. Once crews finally got there, they found the plane wreckage and a small wildfire. Everybody on board was killed. Why the plane went down is unknown. The FAA says it and the NTSB will investigate. Alex Stone, ABC News.
15: Severe storms taking aim at the Midwest and parts of the South today. Fire danger also continues with the threat of new wildfires breaking out in the regions. Thunderstorms in the Rockies in the past 24 hours, recording gale and hurricane force winds in Montana, Idaho, Wyoming, and Utah. Michelle Franzen, ABC News.
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19: Red flag warning, a few showers with a high of 81. Good afternoon. Here are your latest stories. Grand Forks marked Police Week Wednesday with the 14th annual Northern Valley Police Memorial Service. Law enforcement from across the region joined local leaders and residents for the ceremony, which included a presentation of colors, a roll call for fallen officers, and a 21-gun salute. Flags are at half-staff today in observance of National Police Week. At dusk, Thursday and Friday, the state capitol windows will be lit to display a thin blue line in support of law enforcement. North Dakota is seeing a huge drop in traffic deaths, the lowest number seen in nearly 30 years. Police across the state recorded 85 traffic deaths in 2025, the lowest number since 1996. The year before saw 89 traffic fatalities. North Dakota is working to keep rural grocery stores available as the number of stores in the state continues to decline. According to North Dakota State University Extension, the state now has 90 grocery stores, down from 137 in 2014. 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I'm Jake Judd, KNOX News.
0: 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Coming up on 2:04, it is time now for the KNOX American Federal 5-day forecast. Be advised, it's windy out there, and there is a red flag warning until 10 p.m. along with that wind advisory. Windy, a few showers, 81's the expected high. Those southerlies have been hitting up around 50. Variably cloudy skies overnight tonight, down to 56 for a low, westerlies to 30. It'll be windy once again Friday, sunny, 78, gusts break, get back up to around 50. On Saturday, mostly sunny, a less windy 65. Sunday, rain is likely in 57. Monday, a lingering shower 55. Perhaps up to an inch of rain in spots, I think higher amounts to the south and east, less to the north and west. Kind of the same pattern we've had much of this winter. 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Outside the KNOX studios at the present time, get an update on the temp and the wind. Says 79 degrees with winds gusting to 39 miles an hour. They're down just a skosh. 775-5559. You're with Mark. Go ahead, caller.
2: I guess I heard that right about that fish, huh?
0: Yeah.
2: 28 inches.
0: Mm-hmm.
2: It comes out of northeast Colorado and goes into Wyoming there.
0: Okay.
2: And it's on the North Platte, but there's a place there they call the encampment or something.
0: Hmm.
2: And that's where some of the biggest browns and rainbows are caught in the nation. I mean, they're really big there. Okay. A lot of guides down there, and it's a great river. But
0: yeah,
2: okay. I'd like to get down there, but I doubt if I'm ever going to make it down there. All right, bye.
0: Bye. Yep. Well, never say never. You never know. Let's see. Yeah, for everyone who knows everything about farming, ask Mark how much rain we had since the snow melt. No rain in weeks, 50 to 60 mile an hour winds, go figure. Yeah, I'm trying to think exactly what the rain has been here in Grand Forks. I'll have to look it up, but it has been awfully dry over the region. 775-5559, you're with Mark. Go ahead, please.
20: Hi, I was wondering if I could just change the subject for a minute.
0: Sure, what you need to talk about.
20: Well, I would like to say thank you to the guardian angels that took care of my dad. Tuesday morning, he fell in a parking lot here in town, and he's had surgery, and he's doing really good, but I don't know who helped him. So anybody listening, if they were there and helped him, just want to say thank you.
0: Oh, that's wonderful. I hope he is on his way to a full recovery, or where are we at?
20: Yeah, he just had surgery, and we were lucky it was just a hairline fracture, so worked out. If surgery went faster than they expected, but I have no way of knowing who these people are or and just wanted to let them know that they did a great job, great deeds, and thank you to All True Ambulance who came and got him, and because he's a character. So anyway, just what I would like to say.
0: Would he mind having his first name out there so that people, because they probably talked to him and got a feel for who they were talking about, so we get the right folks. It would be okay if we gave him his first name out on the air?
20: Sure, it's Gordon.
0: Okay. All right. So, folks, if you're listening and you helped Gordon the other day, who obviously needed some help, yeah, Guardian. And I think we have a lot more guardian angels, as it were, in our area than people think. A lot of good helping hands around here. So it's a good report. Thank you very much for those who helped him out. There you go.
20: Thank you so much.
0: Oh, bye-bye. No. Thank you for calling. So that's, yeah. So if you know... You know who you know if you help someone who is in distress. And I think, you know, the bad news tends to cover up more of the good news, which doesn't quite get talked about as much. So that's a little bright spot in our erstwhile kind of blustery day to day. So thank you for calling. Do appreciate it. And prayers to your dad to continue to get healthy as we move on. As we're getting into the third hour of a KNOX afternoon, yeah, I just wanted to bring up the fact that if you're traveling to the east, for what it's worth, the Weather Service does have, and I've, in all the years I've lived here, I have never seen an actual blowing dust or a dust warning from western Polk County all the way down into Clay County, so right along the Red River Valley, until 5 o'clock this evening for significantly reduced visibility. And we did have a caller earlier on the KT road that mentioned how bad it's been. So gust of 50 miles an hour with visibility frequently getting quite limited. So keep that in mind, a rather unusual situation. 775-5559. I want to talk a little bit about, you know, because it's graduation season is right around the corner. We're going to have a lot more little parties starting to pop up. And hot dish versus casserole. Let's talk about that. The regional litmus test in what's the difference between the two, because it's quite a thing. You know, protein, vegetable, cream of something, soup, and a starch is kind of the minimum, and there's a lot more that goes into it. So let's just have a little food fun here as we get into the beginning of the third hour of a current KNOX afternoon. Mark Ewens, glad to be with you on this not-so-beautiful day.

0: 13:10 a.m. 103.3 107.9 KNOX FM. Mark Ewens with you on this very blustery day out there. Yeah, and when the wind shifts to the west, it should decrease. So a text to 775-5559 says, west wind now, thankfully. Very good, yeah. And that should be getting into the Grand Cities area within the next couple of hours, looking at the North Dakota Agricultural Weather Network. Still a southwest wind up and down the valley, but you get from, what would that be? That'd be the Langdon area down through Michigan on down to the Marion area, or for those of you who don't know where Marion is, you know where Ypsilanti is. So kind of on the western edge of the valley, the winds have shifted to the west and coming down a little bit. So keep that in mind. It will get better. 775-5559, Minnesota State record sturgeon caught in Rainy River, Lake of the Woods, Minnesota, 165 pounds, 82 inches. Wow, that's a monster. I understand sturgeon are one of those fish that kind of grow to the size of their environment. Is that the one I'm thinking about? They will just keep growing as long as they live. That's impressive, 165 pounds. Good Lord. So we're talking about the fact that we're getting into graduation season. A lot of people are probably going to be doing their own local thing, the hot dish versus casserole controversy goes on. So, for example, you know, the hot dish must have a protein, a vegetable, cream of something, soup, and a starch. You know, usually people use tater tots because that's kind of the most popular, easy to get item. What's another example of a starch? Corn is a starch. So, you know, for those fancy layered dishes in the cities, you know, it's just a casserole. But how about illegal hot dish ingredients? You know, I mentioned corn. Does putting corn in a tater tot hot dish make it healthy, or is that a crime? I mean, we're talking about starch. The best starch in the world is corn, right? 775-5559. Can you ever call a breakfast dish a hot dish, or is it strictly a bake? Food. And I know we've got a lot of pretty fancy chefs and chefettes out there in the world. I've met some of you. I've had some of your wares. And y'all are pretty good cooks. Of course, I'm married to the best cook. 775-5559. Let me see. Any president that sues his own government while in office should immediately be impeached. That's a whole other story we'll get into at another time. But yeah, I agree. That's just crazy. That's absolutely crazy. But hey, welcome to the legal system where you can what's the expression? You can sue a watermelon. I don't know. It's just, we've gotten out of control with some of this stuff. Hot dish conversation here in this first half hour of the third hour of a KNOX afternoon, with the fact that we're getting into the season where we're going to be making hot dishes. What's your favorite? We'll talk about that as we go forward on this afternoon. And topping it, what do you top them with? Do you top them with just cheese? Any different types of cheeses? I mean, is the classic cheddar cheese the only thing you can use in a hot dish? Or do you have to come up with something a little fancier? Your hot dish recipes and comments are welcome at 775-5559. Or do you cater out? I mean, we've got a lot of great restaurants in the local area that do an excellent job of catering. And so do you take the easy route? Do you cater? Or when you have a graduate, are you the one that takes the bull by the horns and you go ahead and you make your own casseroles and hot dishes? Just curious. And what is your favorite hot dish or casserole? And really, is there a difference between the two? 775-5559. Just curious as we get into the graduation season as to what's going on. And maybe some of you are not going to have big graduation blowouts. Maybe it's just going to be a rather low-key event. Perhaps it's the youngest in the family that's taken off, and you're going to go ahead and do something different. So graduation season, hot dishes. Let's talk a little bit about that at 775-5559. And what is the illegal hot dish ingredient? I'm mentioning corn as being a mandatory ingredient in tater tot hot dish to make it healthy. You know, can you ever call a breakfast hot dish a hot dish, or is it strictly a bake? I know we're very careful on our words in this part of the world. I learned that pretty early on after moving up here, and I thought Southern folk were pretty particular when it comes to their verbs and nouns about what they talk about eating. So hot dish, it is the topic of conversation getting started here in the third hour of a KNOX afternoon. Mark Ewens, good to be with you on this very stormy day. And then trips. Who still does the trips when you become a graduate? Who still takes time to go perhaps to that one last family outing together? Is that something that is a thing? So what is the one special thing, especially if you've had more than one child graduate school? We're talking whether it's high school or whether it's college. Is there the special trip that you go on? Do you let them pick? Maybe help put a little scratch in for gas? So, you know, the debate becomes socially acceptable when it's a hot dish that everybody agrees upon. That's the other thing, talking about social acceptability. When is it acceptable to wear shorts as we get into the season? So, hot dish, talking about that at 775-5559. Funeral hot dish up here only, fella. Yum. And is funeral hot dish just a one kind of a deal? I know that there's a lot of different funeral hot dishes out there that we talk about. You know, the North Dakota casserole, that's the one thing that the funeral hot dish. And I think that a famous local chef has a rather famous funeral hot dish recipe. Molly A., you know, local kind of celebrity over there on the east side. She's kind of made her little spot in history with hot dishes. And I think the funeral hot dish is one of hers too. Obviously it's not copywritten. It's not just hers, but that's a pretty common one. So graduation season, hot dish or not the hot dish? That's the question in this half hour of a Kano X afternoon. 775-5559. And what's in your hot dish? Are you wild and crazy, or do you follow the old standard Norwegian, Swedish kind of whatever goes in there is something that has to be handed down from previous generations? I'm just curious because the graduation season, and we're going to start seeing more of those too coming up. Graduating parties are going to start popping up. Keep in mind that the wind that we've had, because I know a lot of people like to pop up tents for those outdoor activities. Keep in mind this is probably going to continue to be a windy month. Maybe not every day will obviously be quite as windy as today, but if you're going to be doing pop-up tents for your graduate, you want to make sure that that you have plenty of bricks. 775-5559, a texter says, with homemade pickles and real bread and butter. Well, obviously, the real homemade bread is mandatory. It's got to be fresh out of the oven. Now, texter, do you cheat and use a bread machine, or do you need the bread by hand? I'll tell you what, for a very long time, and we've had a bread maker. It does an excellent job. Now, we take the dough out and cook it ourselves, but once or twice I have used the bread maker / bread cooker option and have actually cooked a loaf of bread in that homemade machine, and it's not bad. It's not bad. And what goes in your bread? Are you using just straight white wheat, or do you use a different kind of flour? Because that's become the thing, too. And how about sesame seeds? Any sesame seeds in your homemade bread? So hot dish, homemade bread, what are the fixin' that goes in with the hot dish for the graduation season, which is right around the corner? We're going to start talking about this. And is it hot dish or casserole? 775-5559, it's the ultimate regional litmus test. That a hot dish has to have a protein, a vegetable, and cream of something soup. So what's your favorite cream of something soup? You know, there's cream of onion. That's my favorite. There is, let me see, what's the other one? There's actually kind of not cream cheese. It's a cheese soup that works really well. 775-5559. Buy the real hard rolls here anymore? I don't know. The hard rolls, you mean you're talking about the type that you could use for a puck after you've let them sit for a while? Those kind of hard rolls, those are the ones that are probably the best, personally. 775-5559, talking about the graduation season is here. Are we making a homemade casserole for the graduate, or are we taking them out? Is he going to do a party at home, or is he going to be traveling around the region? Just curious at 775-5559. Mark Ewan's with you on this pretty blustery day out there. If you're going to be traveling, be advised that there are places still, especially to the east of us. If you're on the west side of the valley, has your visibility improved? Because it looks like the winds might be coming down a little bit on the western side of the valley. Onto the east side of the valley, still pretty strong and gusty. So if you've got a road report, shoot me a text at 775-5559 or give me a holler and let me know. that where the conditions are the worst, we can pass that on. I mean, we're still quite a few hours from sunset, but it's going to be one of those evenings where there's still going to be some challenges. Mark Ewens on this blustery day, hot dish or casserole? What is it for your graduate? And what goes in it? There's a couple other things as we get into the graduation season as well. You know, we've got, how about seeing the first pelican on the Red River? How about that? The first person to get a mosquito bite. There you go. Those are signs for spring. So aside from graduation, let's talk about what are your signs of spring in the Red River Valley on this KNOX afternoon. Mark Ewens, glad to be with you.
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0: There are no sure things in baseball, except at Target Field, where every Sunday is Kids Day. 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

0: Welcome back to a KNOX afternoon on this very dusty, blustery kind of day. Although in just the last 10 minutes or so, the visibility here on the far south end of the greater Grand Cities Metroplex has improved dramatically. Trees are still shaking pretty good, but nothing like they were a little while ago. So I believe the worst of the wind may be pushing to the east. Now, that would certainly be good news as we get into rush minutes. So hot dish or casserole? With the graduation season upon us, do you make one or the other? Do you do it at home, or are you one of those who goes out and does a graduation party out and about? Let's see here. If wood tick of the season, first wood tick of the season, that would kind of be the start of if wood tick of the season first. If first wood tick, I'm not quite sure how that works, because I got first wood tick of the season. First wood tick of the season. I see. Okay. All right. First wood tick of the season is certainly a sign that we're getting into spring. No doubt about that. 775-5559. When we get 10 inches of rain, I might get my first mosquito bite. Way too dry. Way too dry. No mosquitoes anywhere. My horses are happy about that, but they sure wish the pastures would grow. Yeah, we're solidly in a drought cycle, I'm afraid, which is not what my friends in the ag side of the house want to hear, because it's going to be, if we get those timely rains, then that would be fine. But I'm just concerned that we're not going to see the timely rains like we used to. Text to 775-5559. The bronze boot hard rolls were certainly the best. Yeah, haven't seen them for a long time because the boot's been closed for a couple of years. That's which is too bad. You know, the Hugo's Bakery is pretty good. I mean, I love their rolls. They're good stuff. So what is the graduation hot dish like? Or is it a casserole? The ultimate regional litmus test. A hot dish has to have protein, vegetable, and what's your favorite creamy soup? Because there's a whole bunch of them out there. What is the cream soup that you like the most? 775-5559. There's lots of them. Do you like the exotic creamy soups, or do you like the ones that are perhaps a little more traditional? We're talking about, we've got creamy potato. There's mushroom, broccoli, chicken, creamy tomato. There's one that I'm kind of a fan of, butternut squash. We've grown butternut squash a couple of times, and those are the butternut squash right off the vine. Boy, you talk about something that's really, really great. And making a butternut squash soup. Time to put butternut squash back in the ground, honey. 775-5559. You're with Mark. Go ahead, please.
1: Really, really Hi, Mark. How are you doing today?
0: I'm doing really well. What's up?
1: Well, I got a grape. And I'm probably the only one who ground pork. I got a ticket for no seatbelt, and I only went about four blocks. I was just going to the bank. And I'm probably the only guy in Grand Forks, Mark. I think of all the laws and rules, I think that's the most ridiculous. In-town seatbelt ticket. On the highway, I'm all for it, but in town, I think it's wrong, and I sorry to bother you with that, but just bug me.
0: Dwayne, that's fine. You go ahead and I'm glad you get the chance to voice your opinion.
1: And nothing we can do about it, I'm sure, but in town, you know, come on.
0: Yeah.
1: And on the highway, I totally agree, but.
0: Well.
1: Anyway, that's. I wonder if anybody else agrees with me. I'm probably the only guy in Grand Forks.
0: Well, I guess we can find out. Well, I guess it's worth the 30 seconds to slap that thing on, or at least just sit on it. I mean, you know, you should buckle it. I know. I'm not promoting lawlessness here. Just saying.
1: No, I'm just saying too, and it's I know it's the law, and the guy was very polite, but he stopped me right in the middle.

0: Yeah, but I don't know. That's a whole different discussion right there. It is 2:30. Time to get across the hallway, get an update from the KNOX newsroom. And, yeah, we'll talk about more in this coming up in this, the second half of the third hour of a KNOX afternoon. But news is now.
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2: Red flag warning in effect. Your full KNOX five-day forecast follows the news. Good afternoon. Here are your latest stories. The North Dakota Highway Patrol has identified the woman killed in a single car crash Monday. 22-year-old Faith Eli of Carrington was driving on a gravel road about 6 miles west of Kensal when her pickup left the road and rolled just after 8 p.m. Eli was pronounced dead at the scene. A North Dakota man is pleading guilty after authorities say he took out a life insurance policy on his dead wife. Prosecutors say the 42-year-old got a $225,000 policy through Mutual of Omaha about 2 months after his wife died of influenza and pneumonia. Investigators say he tried to collect on the policy about a week later and allegedly signed documents pretending to be his wife. Allegiant, which serves Grand Forks, says both brands will continue operating under their current names for now, with no immediate changes expected for customers or flight schedules. The Great Plains Food Bank is building a new statewide distribution center to meet the growing demand for help. The food bank is building another 70,000-square-foot facility in Fargo to complement their location in Bismarck. This look at news is brought to you by Radium. 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I'm Jake Judd, KNOX News.
0: Our next update from the KNOX newsroom with Jake Judd will come at 3:02 with, I do believe, John Roberts. News the top, the bottom, and when it breaks on News Radio 1310, KNOX. And at 32 minutes past the hour of 2 o'clock, it is time now for the KNOX American Federal five-day forecast. Wind advisory in effect until 10 p.m. There is a red flag warning. You know, don't burn stuff. Just don't. Where you hear that before? Windy, a few showers. 81 was the expected high with a southerlies up to 50, and we've certainly seen gusts approach that. Variably cloudy skies tonight, down to 56 for low. Westerlies to 30 miles an hour. Windy, sunny, 78 on Friday. Once again, a day with wind gusts near 50. On Saturday, mostly sunny skies and a less windy 65 for a high. Rain looks likely for Sunday, 57. Monday, a lingering shower, 55. Perhaps an inch of rain in spots locally. I think heavier rains to the south and east, lighter to the north and west, kind of like we've seen the last few events. 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Outside the KNOX studios at the present time, 77 degrees. A bit of a breeze out there. I think it's come down just a little bit, judging by the fact that the visibility has gone up quite a bit. So it still says 39 miles per hour at the Grand Forks Airport. So we're talking graduation season, hot dish, and what other signs is it that we've gotten into the spring season? We'll continue that conversation coming up next and bring in a special guest here as we find out what's going to be going on later in the day on this KNOX afternoon. Mark Ewens, happy to be with you today.
1: 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There's the ones at UND and the ones that build apartments. 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

0: Mark Ewens in with you on this early edition of the Candlewick Afternoon. Glad to be a part of your day, as breezy as it's been, although the winds are dying down a little bit here in town because the visibility has gone up quite a bit in the last half hour. When I walked in the door about noon, could not see much of the field just outside the window here, but now I can see the shelter belt about a mile and a half away, so it's looking much better. Some text to get to. We're talking about spring. Started off kind of asking the question, tater tot, hot dish, or what's your favorite for the graduation season, hot dish or casserole? And we're getting signs of spring in here, too, which is fine. A texter to 775-5559 says, spring, putting docks in 33-degree water. You know, you could wait a little longer. Of course, depending on how deep your lake is, it might not warm up until July, but I understand. 775-5559 had wood ticks in March this year. Wow. That's been a fairly mild winter, I guess. Not a whole lot of snow. My farm dogs got their expensive tick candy from the vet in April. Well, I hope they're fine, because that's a hard way to find out. 775-5559. Mark, the old Charlie's Bakery used to provide the hard rolls to Whitey's Cafe. Huh, they were the best. That was a little before my time. I mean, I've heard people talk about Charlie's, but we moved here in 95. So I don't know if I remember Whitey's, but, don't remember Charlie's. 775-5559. Let's see here. Talking about the individual that called, got popped for driving without without his, seatbelt on. Yep. First, laws are laws. I understand. Now his insurance will go up. It may. I guess it depends on the insurance company, because some insurance folks might kind of pop you up just a little bit. Some maybe not. I guess it, and your age, I don't know. They may give you a break. 775-5559. You're with Mark. Go ahead, please.
1: You know, I was thinking about some of this as far as food, but that person that called in about the hard rolls.
0: Mm-hmm.
1: I haven't had it since those hard rolls, and they used to get them at Whitey's. I used to go over to Charlie's Bakery there on 8th. Yeah, like they're the best. And, you know, I come from Hard Roll City around Milwaukee and stuff like this, and I've never had one since Charlie's, and I really missed it.
0: Roll City, that's what they call... Hang on a second here. I got to bring in an expert, because somebody who's been all over the country. You ever heard that term, Hard Roll City?
2: I have heard of it, but I didn't remember what it was about. Apparently hard rolls. But the Charlie's, when we first moved to Grand Forks, I didn't know anything about Charlie's Bakery. I ended up moving on to 9th Avenue South. It was our first house, exactly a block south of Charlie's. What a gem. Man, every weekend, every Saturday, Sunday morning, right to Charlie's, no matter what.
0: And that's where you were getting yours, huh, Joe?
1: Well, yeah, I didn't. I mean, I got them, and then I looked at the ones that were at Whitey's, and I used to get liver pate, the purple onions, and I don't know what kind of a sauce I'd put on top of them, top of it, and I'd order half a dozen of those with a beer.
2: Yum.
1: But their liver pate was good, and I never was much of a liver person, but I just you know, that was just a real quick sandwich and a beer.
2: Yep. My mother-in-law used to make the liver pate with real duck liver. Boy. Yeah. Oof. Man, is that good.
1: You got to know what you're doing, and it's a long process, isn't it?
2: Yeah.
0: Okay. Wow. There you go.
1: All right. I'm going to hang up and let you introduce your next guest.
0: Okay. Well, thank you for the call. I appreciate it. Well, he's more than just a guest. He's going to be taken over here in about 20 minutes, 18 minutes or whatever it is. I don't do math.
2: That's I didn't mean to come this early.
0: That's okay.
2: I
0: didn't mean to put you on right away, when you put the headset on, and I saw your eyes light up when he said Charlie's.
2: As soon as he said Charlie's Bakery.
0: Exactly.
2: Yeah,
0: your eyes lit up.
2: No, like, I forgot my prep at work today, my other job, so I had to run there and get my stuff before I came here, because it's hard enough for me to do 3 hours without having a notebook full of stuff to talk about. For being somebody that gets told I talk too much a lot, it's funny how my lack of words when I'm on the air here are. I really rely on phone calls and texts, even though I might take a few of those less today.
0: Yeah.
2: We'll see.
0: We'll see.
2: I got some guys I'm beefing with, so I might not answer their calls. We'll see. No, of course I will.
0: Of course you will. Big brick building on 5th Street North and Gateway was Eddie's Bakery. Charlie's was a small block behind Eddie's. Okay. There's a lot of these gems that disappeared before we moved here that I hear people talk about from time to time.
2: Well, you can even remember, like, in my hometown, every neighborhood had their own little grocery store, which had their own little butcher shop, which had their own, you know. I'd go to the store with a note from my mom, picking up a pack of cigs and getting my, you know, getting whatever. And but now there's, you don't see any of those anymore.
0: No. Mr. D is also an awesome country singer. Well, okay. 775-5559. You're on with Mark and John Roberts. Go ahead.
3: Yeah, the Mr. D I was referring to is the guy with the seatbelt violation.
0: Oh, yeah. He is. He's got a really good voice. He does.
2: Yeah.
3: He's got albums out and everything else, and he lives right here in Grand Forks. Yeah. But he's pretty good country western singer. I just call him Mr. D.
2: He used to have himself a big old touring bus.
0: Mm-hmm.
3: Okay, I didn't say his name.
0: No, that's okay.
2: I didn't say any names. I know who you're talking about.
0: He did some concrete work for me, too.
2: Okay, so, yep.
3: Oh, okay.
0: We'll leave it at that.
3: Mark, did you get a permit for that concrete work?
0: Yeah, as a matter of fact, I did.
3: Oh, good for you.
2: One of the perks of living in the country.
0: I know. Yeah, I've caught hell for putting a little shed up without getting
2: a permit. Kidding me?
0: The city actually found out because of the conversation and came, and the guy was nice.
2: Yeah.
0: He said, just sign this, fill it in, take it in, pay your $5 or whatever it was.
2: Okay. Well, that's not so bad, but.
0: But, he said, no, you need.
2: You're not really building anything.
0: Well, no, it's a little, you know, 15 by 20 foot, one of those pop-up.
2: Oh, yeah. Just one of them little 15 by 20 foot sheds. That's almost a garage.
0: Well, I mean, it was big enough for, you know, all kinds of stuff.
2: Oh, yeah. I wish I had one little shed like that.
3: Yeah, well.
0: Well, it was a kit. One of those kits.
3: The next thing you know, Mark would be putting a 60-foot addition on the back of his house. And, you know.
2: Got your man cave.
0: 50-foot addition.
2: Got your man cave then.
0: Jeez. Okay.
3: Okay.
0: All right. We're done. All right. Thanks for the call. We're done. Charlie's Fresh Donuts. Okay. That's another one. Oh, okay. There you go.
2: You know, somebody was talking about the first signs of spring and talking about putting docks in at 30 whatever degrees weather.
0: Yeah.
2: 30 degrees water. The river last night, catfishing was 57 degrees.
0: Wow.
2: Yeah. That crazy?
0: That warm, that quick?
2: Yep.
0: Holy moly. I looked at because I know they put a temperature gauge. I think they've got a temperature gauge on the new East Side Grand Forks USGS or core.
2: I think so, too.
0: Yeah, they put a temp set in there for that reason.
2: Yeah, that's a big thing for catfishing, knowing water temp and all that stuff. So
0: wow, it's that warm already.
2: Yep.
0: Okay. Now, in reference to the insurance will go up, North Dakota passed a law allowing insurance companies to look at more traffic violations other than Dewey's and speeding. So seatbelts are one of them, and now they're typically on your record for 5 years. So, you roll the dice, you take your chances.
2: Yeah, I'm a seatbelt guy.
0: Yeah, well, I am too, just because.
2: Yeah.
0: I wanted to be an example for the kids. I was trying to be a mature adult.
2: Yeah.
0: Which...
2: Well, Mike, I had a brother that didn't wear seatbelts, and he's no longer with us.
0: Yeah.
2: So, and I raced cars. Boy, you get in one wreck. You notice. You're lucky you have
0: one. Bad day for you.
2: Yeah.
0: Yeah. Ask if anybody remembers my Uncle Gabe Ohner was the baker at Charlie's. Gabe Ohner. Okay. Well, I don't know. There are people here in this listening audience that have a pretty big memory.
2: Oh, yeah.
0: Especially when it comes to food. It is amazing. People don't realize. I mean,
2: the important stuff.
0: Folks come to Grand Forks to visit us, and it's like they don't, you know, from New Orleans a lot of times, which is a kind of a food capital. They don't recognize how big an area that is for food here.
2: Yeah, and you hear things like, well, Charlie's Bakery, Red Pepper, Bronze Boot, you know, all these things from that a long time ago, but, well, Pepper's still here, but.
0: Yeah, well, I mentioned, there's this little place across the river where there's a famous Food Network star that
2: does. Yeah, Molly.
0: So, I mean. So, it's quite the little haven for good food in this part of the world, no doubt about it. Let's see. Can you tell Brad and Brina to start watering the racetrack so his fans don't have to eat dirt with a 50-mile-an-hour wind out of the north?
2: Tomorrow could be really, boy, I don't know. I'm glad I'm in a booth that's enclosed by glass.
0: So you're already catching hell, so you want to...
2: Oh, yeah. Oh, that's...
0: SOP.
2: Usually the announcers are the ones that get blamed for everything. Well, or people, if they got a complaint, they usually get a hold of me.
4: Yeah.
2: And then I'm always, of course, the announcer, so I'm always the last one to find anything out. Mm-hmm. At least that's what I like to give them crap about.
0: Oh, well, you know, yeah. My job here, I say stuff wrong all the time. Gabe Owner was a very good guy. Miss him. Okay. Let me see. Someone's pulling your leg, Mark. Nobody's name is Gabe Owner. Think about it. Yeah, Gabe Owner. Yeah. Think about that. Yeah, I know.
2: It's like the Fargo Forum a couple years ago. The guy's pushing that guy out of the snowdrift. What's your name? Haywood. And I'm going to leave it at that.
0: That's right. Mm-hmm. Yeah, I know. I know. But I was hoping nobody else would bring it up.
2: Yeah, if you would have said it again, I wouldn't have got it.
0: Well, you got to phrase it properly.
2: Right. That's okay. Right.
0: Yeah.
2: The right emphasis on the right syllable.
0: 775-5559. You're on with Mark and John. Go ahead.
3: Yeah. Hey, John. When it's like really rainy and muddy, have you ever thought about bringing in women's mud wrestling to the track?
2: Jeez. I'd be all for it.
0: In center field.
3: Oh, okay.
2: No. I don't know. Nobody does that stuff anymore.
3: They don't?
2: Well, I don't know. If they were going to do it, it'd be at a dirt track. You know, it seems like dirt track. They think everybody's rednecks and all of that, but it's something. I mean.
0: Yeah, well, this is not Mississippi. Well, come on, man.
3: Well, you've got to have like a swimming pool of mud in the center of the pit, don't you?
2: Yeah, you'd have to have it in the infield, and then how long is it going to take for that to dry? Because we've got rescue and fire trucks and all that stuff in there, too. So, but yeah, I know they need to figure out. They're trying to work on things besides the racing to use that facility with. It's like concerts and stuff like that. But I'll run it by them and see what they say.
3: There's just too many. There's too many damn rules anymore, John.
2: Yeah. Oh, I know. Yeah. I know.
3: Okay.
2: All right. Thanks.
0: Good Lord.
2: Aren't you glad you let me come in?
0: Well, you know, I figure you were sitting there and you just had that forlorn look. So I wanted to get you kind of warmed up because you got a couple
2: appreciate
0: hours
2: it. Ahead. Yeah.
0: Yeah, I know. That's okay. And it's always, you're always a fun chat.
2: Well, thank you. I enjoy chatting with you too.
0: Yeah. Let's see here. I bet trans he/she women would not mud wrestle. Okay.
2: Oof.
0: Would mud wrestle. Okay. I don't know. Now we're hitting a real soft spot, so to speak.
2: Oh yeah.
0: All right. So yeah, I'll be passing the baton over here for So aside from what we've already blown up, what are you thinking about talking about here as we get through the?
2: Couple things I've been flirting with. I kind of wanted to keep the spring thing going a little bit, but I'm going to talk a little bit about Anthony Fauci and probably the hantavirus. Mm-hmm. How there's some kind of unique things about these diseases we seem to get. Probably talk a little bit about that. A lot of people have always claimed that Anthony Fauci lied. Now I know that's a little bit more in the news, too. And then we might talk a little bit about what they're talking about in our North Dakota lawmakers addressing the rise in child exploitation involving magazines generated by artificial intelligence. Now, a guy just got arrested in Grand Forks for that. Yep. For, you know, making AI look like little girls in the neighborhood. And, you know, that the AI stuff scares me. It's really scary. Good stuff if used right, but it's almost like a drug, you know, or a firearm. It's fine if used for the right things, but boy, it can be bad too. So might talk a little bit about that.
0: Yeah.
2: Or whatever anybody wants to talk about.
0: A texter would like to know, are Kamala Harris supporters allowed at the racetrack?
2: As long as they don't tell me. No. Wow. Everybody is allowed at the racetrack. That's right. We try to keep politics. The only political thing that will never change at the racetracks are the anthems.
0: Yeah.
2: And when I'm announcing, I will make sure you take your hat off.
0: Yeah.
2: And I will make sure you do not take a knee. Mm-hmm. Otherwise, you're going to be really embarrassed.
0: Yeah, there might be a problem.
2: But there is one thing about that. You know, back in the day, you never raced on Mother's Day or Easter. Yeah. You know, they still have their unwritten kind of rules, their etiquette. And to me, the anthem and how the anthems are treated, both the Canadian and the national, are big for me at the racetrack. And after that, it's have fun.
0: Yeah, affirmative. I remember back in the 80s when they had the Battle of the Bands at the speed.
2: Oh, yeah. Yeah. Hmm. They do that for the fair now.
0: Yeah.
2: Or they have for a couple of years.
0: Almost like the Trumpstein files. You're going to have fun.
2: Oh, I know. They're just baiters.
0: Yeah, I know. That's okay. Yeah, we'll let them go. So
2: I know what's right and what's wrong.
0: I know you do. And you'll be a blast.
2: Just ask me.
0: And then just ask. I'll tell you.
2: Yeah.
0: That's right. Well, thank you, folks, for being such good participants today. I guess I must have asked all the right questions. It's been good to chat with you. So, yes, John Roberts will be coming up here along shortly. We've got some information you need to hear, and then John will be joining you right after the top of the hour news. Talk to you again soon, folks. Be safe out there.
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6: Chinese headline chasing, part of what we see in the market today. You're listening to the American Ag Network. Good afternoon. I'm Susan Littlefield. Corn had traders pushing the sell button all day long. Export sales were disappointingly low this morning. Just 684,400 metric tons, the lowest in 11 weeks. Total commitments were at 3.061 billion bushels, up 25% from last year and creeping up to the USDA target of 3.3 billion bushels, which will likely need to be increased shortly. Now, beans took a beating, 36.5 lower, for example, in July. Soybeans are feeling the weight of the Treasury Secretary's comments this morning, signaling the U.S. thinks China will hold up its end of the bargain on purchases. The sentiment is that the futures will be limited at best through a flash sale this morning of 252,000 metric tons. That marked for an unknown destination. Export sales this morning were weak, coming in at the bottom of expectations, and the market in a new marketing year low of 102,400 metric tons. Wheat, well, they kind of joined the South and fell hard. The Kansas City Wheat Quality Council tour wrapped up today. Scouts estimating the state's overall yield, 38.9 bushels to the acre. That's down 14.5% from the five-year average. No surprise, drought impacts have been significant. Cattle opened strong but reversed. The Chinese Customs Office has provided no comment or clarity to why the export registrations for more than 400 U.S. beef packing facilities were renewed and then promptly halted overnight. Add to it, coming out right before the markets close today, new limits will go in effective June 1. $8.50 for the live and $10.75 on the feeders. Hogs never saw the green, the EU halting imports of Brazilian animal proteins, as well as its perspective of increased Chinese imports. This is the American Ag Network.
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6: July corn 13.25 lower, trading 467.5. December 491.25 down 11.75. July beans 1192.5 down 36.5. And November 1183.5 down 24.25. Soybean meal July 332.50 down 6. Oil July 73.66 down 66. Chicago wheat July 658 down 17.5. Kansas City July 705.25 down 19.5. And Minneapolis July 702 down 17.25. Live cattle for June 252.07 down 72. August 246.15 down 32. May feeders up 25. 367.57. August 358 down 292. May, lean hogs 90.45, down 45. June, 99.52, down 135. Class 3 milk for June, down 12, 17.16. And July drops 2 at 17.75. 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
9: ABC News, I'm Michelle Franz, and in China, talks between President Trump and President Xi touching on trade, Taiwan, and the war with Iran. China keeping a hands-off approach for now when it comes to helping reopen the Strait of Hormuz, keeping oil and gas prices soaring. ABC's Elizabeth Schulze has more.
10: Oil still hovering around $100 a barrel today on no clear breakthrough when it comes to trying to get those ships moving through the Strait of Hormuz, and that's what's keeping these gas prices elevated. You see the national average around $4.53. We've got a lot of states that are well above that, above $5 in some states, in California, even higher than that.
9: California closing arguments today in the open AI civil case getting underway involving Elon Musk and Sam Altman. Musk suing Altman, claiming he was duped out of millions when OpenAI switched from a nonprofit to for-profit company. Health officials continue to monitor more than three dozen Americans exposed to the hantavirus. Globally, there are 10 confirmed cases from the cruise ship outbreak. This is ABC News. One California county taking new steps to hold parents accountable for their children's actions. It comes after a rise in incidents and injuries involving e-bikes and e-motorcycles.
11: In Orange County, since January, prosecutors have filed charges against three parents for allowing their kids to illegally ride e-motorcycles. That includes a mother of a 14-year-old boy. She is facing involuntary manslaughter charges for her son hitting and killing an elderly man while her son was riding an e-motorcycle. Now, the Orange County DA's office is launching a prosecution unit to go after parents and kids who break the law while riding. DA Todd Spitzer.
12: Whether you like it or not, we're responsible for the conduct of our children.
11: The unit will review all potential criminal charges, including for parents who let their children illegally ride e-bikes and e-motorcycles. Alex Stone, ABC News, Los Angeles.
9: Volatile storms targeting parts of the South and Midwest today, and in western states, searing triple-digit temperatures continue, raising the risk of wildfires. Michelle Franzen, ABC News.
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13: A few showers with a high of 81. Your full KNOX five-day forecast follows the news. Good afternoon. Here are your latest stories. High winds and dry conditions are sparking more red flag warnings throughout North Dakota this week, and most counties have issued burn restrictions. ATVs and UTVs for recreational use are restricted in most counties right now, but they are allowed for farm work. The dry conditions and strong winds are blamed for a grass fire in New Salem on Wednesday. North Dakota's longest state highway has a new name honoring fallen law enforcement officers. Highway 200 is now officially the North Dakota Fallen Peace Officers Memorial Highway. The renaming took effect August 1st. The dedication coincided with Police Week memorial services in Grand Forks and at the state capitol. East Grand Forks city leaders are weighing a hiring bonus for a potential new police officer. Police Chief Mike Headland told the city council Tuesday a $5,000 bonus could help recruit an applicant who has other job offers. The money would come from $7,200 already set aside for hiring incentives. This Look at News is brought to you by Grand Cities Monument. 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I'm Jake Judd, KNOX News.
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Sunny again tomorrow, looking at about 78. Gusts again at about 50. Sunny on Saturday, less windy, 65. Rain likely Sunday, 57. Monday, a lingering shower, maybe hanging around, about 55. 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

0: 10 KNOX. My name is John Roberts. Welcome, everybody, to a Thursday. I'll be here until 6 o'clock. Anybody got any questions or comments, feel free to text or call 775-5559. I'm sorry to throw mud, is the text. But can you tell me the first thing Trump said to the dictator of China? I pray that this was taken out of context, right from his mouth, but he said how much he admired the dictator. Could have said anything he wanted, but he chose to admire this guy. He's a smart guy, Trump is. He's a smart businessman. I'm guessing he's got an angle to this somehow. If that's what he said, I'll have to look into it. What kind of sock pairs best with Crocs? There's no such things as socks with Crocs. You don't do that. That's just a no-no. Hi, you're on KNOX.
1: Yeah, this is a Fighting Suit Forever guy.
0: Hi, how you doing?
1: Not bad. It's good to hear you back on the air. You know, you are a real pro. You got a pro voice. You could go national and be paid $1 million a year like some of these guys.
0: Wouldn't that be nice? Well, you know, I've been doing this since the early 80s, actually. I started radio in 1983.
1: You know, you got to tip your cap to Mark Ewens, too, a guy 65 years old walking into the booth, never done it before.
0: Yeah.
1: Does a very good job.
0: Yeah, and he's helped me a lot here. When I walked into this studio, everything is completely different than any other studio I've ever worked at. So very intimidating at first. And for all my years of radio, I've never done talk radio either. So it was nice having him to back me up. Appreciated him.
1: So you worked for the other guy in town.
0: Yes, I did. Conflict. I was at the other guy's for 21
1: channel,
0: years.
1: Clear Channel.
0: Yep.
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0: Yep.
1: It's, with Clear Channel, they're just in the morning, and I guess they got FM DJs or whatever.
0: Mm-hmm.
1: Well, they've got a lot of mic behind them. They could take over Sioux Sports away from, well,
0: they have Sioux Sports.
1: They do, don't they?
0: With
1: football and, but
0: they've got everything.
1: They don't hire full-time guys.
0: Not anymore, I don't. From what I've heard, there's really not.
1: Never did.
0: No.
1: I mean, basketball, I mean, guys from KFGO come up and do it.
0: Oh, sure,
1: KFGO,
0: sure.
1: KFGO, part of Clear Channel?
0: No.
1: No, they're not. No, they're not. But I'm afraid KFGO is going to drop doing UND Sports in Fargo. This Budge gal, she did the pre-game, post-game stuff for UND Fighting Sioux Hockey on TV, and she just resigned. So I think there's changes coming to UND, and my hope would be if Layton could step up, but I wonder...
0: Yeah, it depends on when the contract is up, because you sign a contract for how many years, and then they go from there.
1: Layton, Grand Forks is the only place where Layton is in North Dakota, I believe, correct?
0: Yeah, I think so. I'm not positive, but I think so.
1: And if you want your sports broadcasted statewide, you know, like some do, you know, you want connections.
0: Right. Right.
1: But when Taylor Budge left Sioux Hockey now, I mean, something's up.
0: Yeah.
1: And I think that you know Jack Michael? He did basketball for UND Women.
0: Yeah.
1: The KFGO. And there was a rumor on Sioux Sports that said that he's going to take over the job doing Concordia games because that the Knutson guy retired. He did Concordia Sports for like 40 years.
0: I don't know. I know the guy that did UND football, he got fired from his radio job, let go. And so I don't know what he's going to do because he works at a radio station in Fargo, but he's also the voice of UND football and the voice of the Fargo Moorhead Redhawks baseball team.
1: Jack Markle got fired from UND football?
0: No, not from UND football, from his radio gig that he was working at. I don't know what station he worked at in Fargo.
1: Well, he worked for KFAN and KFGO. And
0: then it must have been KFGO, I think, maybe let him go. I'm not positive. I know, I think he lost his job.
1: Last time I heard, really?
0: Yeah, that's what I thought I read something the other day. I mean, don't quote me on it, but yeah.
1: No, he's still doing Redhawks because I just heard him say, I'm in Dallas.
0: I know that. But, I know he's doing Redhawks, but still, you know, a lot of these guys have regular full-time gigs. You know, and then they go do that on the side.
1: Well, yeah, but Jack Michael was full-time with KFGO.
0: Yeah, well, I know. But then the UND stuff and the Red Hawk stuff would be on the side on his own.
1: Uh-huh.
0: So.
1: Well, maybe, could be. But I think something's up with Sioux Athletics broadcast. Something's up.
0: Well, time will tell, right?
1: Yeah, Mitko is changing all the time. Mitko's dropping announcers and here and there, left and right, and you don't know what's going to happen. And we're kind of at the end of the line here.
0: Yeah, yeah.
1: You know, even in the wintertime, if you're driving up here for sports in the wintertime to broadcast, you never know if you're going to make it.
0: Right, right. Oh, I hear you.
1: And the interstates can close like boom.
0: Yep, yep. All right. I don't know what to say. Everything's changing. Well, the whole business of radio has changed a lot since I started 45 years ago, almost. Yeah. So,
1: hey, did you check on the electrical outlets at the airport like you said you might?
0: Nope, I have not had the chance to get out there. Yesterday, I was on the air here. Tuesday, yesterday, I had to go to Fargo, and then I was fishing. And then as soon as I got done work today, I went home for an hour and let my dogs out, and then I came right here, so...
1: Yeah, well, they don't let the dogs out. I did that for 50 years, and the dog passed away, and we're 70 now, and we go, we don't want to let
0: I've got two of them, and my wife got called out of town, so somebody's got to take care of them, you know, let them out anyway, so.
1: Yeah. Well, they're great.
0: Oh, yeah, I love them. Love them. Yeah. But these might be our last two also. We're to the point now, we're getting up towards retirement age, and we want to do a little more traveling, and it's hard to do when you've got dogs, so.
1: Yeah. Well, we do have a cat.
0: Oh, yeah. I used to have three of them.
1: I get to clean his pan, don't I, buddy?
0: Oh, for fun. Yeah, I don't miss that. So, all right.
1: It's going to be interesting with Sue broadcast, so people just pay attention. Thanks.
0: Hey, all right. Hey, thank you. 775-5559. I know somebody else was trying to call. To the texter that is complaining that President Trump said he admired the guy, did you want Trump to say the guy was a POS? You texted, know absolutely nothing about being a businessman. Kind of what I was saying. I mean, there's a reason for what he said. Let's just see. Carrie Mullis, founder of the PCR test, exposed Fauci 15 years ago. Mullis died right before COVID. Fauci's wife, Christine Grady, is head of the NL. Oh, yeah, yeah. Fauci, the COVID flip-flopper who deceived America. I agree with you. Let's see, always the best part of the day. You and D guys, endless delusion. I didn't have to read that one, but, no, I mean, it's like talking to him. You know, I was maybe not going to talk about Fauci, but since somebody did call in, I think I'm going to maybe talk about him. Hi, you're with John Roberts on KNOX.
2: Howdy.
0: Hi.
2: So, somebody's all pissed off because Trump gave Xi a compliment.
0: Yeah.
2: What about, I find it interesting that you didn't say anything about Xi talking about making America great again.
0: Yeah.
2: Yeah, funny how we only, you know, want to.
0: Yeah, exactly.
2: Selective, yeah.
0: Yeah, like, I know. And he's still texting me with different things and stuff, so. I don't know. Here's the thing about Donald Trump. I don't care what the guy is like. And I've said this before. I've had bosses that I have worked for in my life and I didn't like them, but it didn't matter. They did the job the right way. They did a great job with what they do. I did not like Donald Trump when he first was going to run for president. I'm like, there's no way this guy is going to be our next president. And then the things he started talking about reminded me of things that if I was sitting with a couple of my buddies fishing or sitting watching a game, having a couple of tall ones, you know, he would say the kind of things that we would talk about how we need this, we need that, we need the country to get back to this. And I started thinking, you know what, I think you're right. And as far as what he says to probably the country we need to worry most about of any of them in the world, and if he's going to kiss this guy's butt a little bit to get things rolling, why not? Why not? If you're going to be that upset over a couple of words said, I just think that, I don't know, there's got to be a method to his madness. Yeah, he is a businessman. So anyway, 775-5559 is our number. When we talk about Fauci, what am I sitting at here in time? Directly answering whether Dr. Anthony Fauci lied, because I think he did, depends on how you define lying versus shifting guidance based on evolving science. While critics and some lawmakers accuse him of deliberate deception, Fauci and his supporters maintain that his statements reflected the best available information at the time. Trust the science, he would always say. My wife is a scientist. She said that's never really said. And there was no science in this whatever they, you know, is supposed to be the vaccine. It was gene therapy. I've said this before. It killed my mother-in-law. It's, we think, has maybe done damage to other relatives. It's, in fact, it's on my mother-in-law's death certificate. And in case you didn't know this, I'm going to let this out there. Hopefully my wife's not listening. But there used to be actually a secret fund out there. If you were, if the COVID vaccine made you die, put it this way, the funeral was pretty much paid for. But anyway, now here's some of the key areas of controversy when it comes to Fauci and COVID. Now, in early 2020, Fauci advised the public against wearing masks. He later admitted this was partly to preserve supply for healthcare workers, leading critics to label it a noble lie intended to manipulate public behavior rather than state scientific fact. Okay, do you really think there's a shortage of masks made of paper that did absolutely nothing? I mean, you could take one of those things that go around your neck. I can't remember what they call them, a calbaca or whatever they are, and you could take a handkerchief. You could take a do-rag, if you would. That was all considered a mask. Now, those masks that they wanted you to wear, I don't know if any of you have ever cleaned a grain bin with one of those masks. Yeah. Gain-of-function research. Fauci had heated exchanges with lawmakers, particularly Senator Rand Paul, over whether the NIH-funded gain-of-function research at the Wuhan Institute of Virology. Now, Fauci testified that the research did not meet the specific regulatory definition of gain-of-function, while critics argue that it was semantic dodge to hide U.S. involvement in risky experiments. Another one was social distancing back in 2024. In a testimony, Fauci acknowledged that the six-foot social distancing rule was not based on specific clinical trial, but just appeared as a guideline from the CDC. Some internal emails suggested Fauci and other scientists worked to publicly downplay the possibility of a lab leak in favor of a natural origin theory. Now, Fauci maintains he always kept an open mind but followed the prevailing scientific consensus of the time. Now, current status, congressional investigations, a House Select Subcommittee on the coronavirus pandemic continues to investigate these claims. As of mid, about a year and a half ago, they have highlighted misleading statements but have not produced conclusive evidence of criminal wrongdoing. Now, some of Fauci's top advisors, such as Dr. David Morins, have faced severe criticism and legal scrutiny for allegedly using personal emails to evade public records to request related COVID-19 origins. So I don't know what to think about him. I don't trust him. I'm glad he's gone. But here's what's really funny is, and I know we got a couple of callers. It's probably going to be a couple of minutes, folks. But so now we're worried about the Hanta virus. Now there's one person in Minnesota who may have been exposed. They may have tested positive. But listen to this. Here's something to think about before we go on break. 2002, SARS-1. 2008, the swine flu. 2014, Ebola. 2020, we had COVID. 2026, now they're worried about a hantavirus pandemic. Do the math. You notice something there? Every 6 years, 2002, 2008, 14, 20, and 26. What's going to be next? What's going to be in 2032? Oh, we'll be back. We're 1310 KNOX.
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0: 1310 KNOX, 23 minutes after 3. 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
1: Each day's a stranger.
0: We're talking about Andy Fauci, a little bit, Mr. Fauci, Anthony. And that kind of led us into the Hunter virus. Oh, by the way, 775-5559 is the number. I listened to a CIA whistleblower testify yesterday, did not put Fauci in a good light. Why is the COVID vaccine called the Trump vaccine? They were all developed under his watch under the Warp Speed Initiative. Yes, they were, but what does that have to do with anything? He didn't force anybody to take it. Wasn't his group that forced anybody to take it. So, I don't know. Now you did it. All right. Hi, you're on KNOX.
2: Two quick things. So when it comes to this China Trump thing for a second,
0: mm-hmm.
2: You know, I don't trust China at all.
0: You can't.
2: And I don't think anybody should.
0: Nope.
2: Right?
0: Nope.
2: But I will say that if we can have a more working relationship with them, it's better for us.
0: Well, sure it is.
2: And it's also better for China.
0: Yes, it is.
2: I say we have to be cautionary about it. And, you know, how do I go about this? So when you look at what happened the previous 4 years under the previous administration,
0: mm-hmm.
2: there was no respect there at all. And I'll just use this for an example.
0: We were the laughing stock of the world.
2: When Trump got there, was it Wednesday night or whatever?
0: Mm-hmm.
2: They rolled out the red carpet.
0: Yes, they did.
2: For him. They gave him a very ceremonial welcome to China that they never gave to Biden. They also never gave it to Obama.
0: Right.
2: So there's a mutual respect there that has not been given to some other presidents in the past.
0: Mm-hmm.
2: They also know that, you know, that there's a line that, you know, Trump is not going to let them cross. But I do think that this Iran thing is going to have to be played out very carefully because, you know, Xi did come out pretty much and say, hey, you know, Taiwan is not a game at all. And if you think that you have any say in what we do with Taiwan, you know, then all bets are off. So it'll be interesting to see how the further discussions go based upon that. As far as your Fauci thing, the thing I find interesting and hasn't been brought up a whole lot is, did you see where his former top advisor was arrested?
0: Yes.
2: And indicted?
0: Mm-hmm.
2: And what he was arrested and indicted for was conspiracy against the U.S. government and hiding the origins of COVID.
0: Yeah.
2: Now, if somebody wants to maybe expand upon this a little bit or give their theory, I'm more than willing to listen. But does anybody out there actually believe that Fauci didn't know with this David Orens, I believe is his name? Does anybody out there actually believe that Fauci didn't know that any of this stuff was happening?
0: Oh, of course.
2: And that this David Orens didn't give him any of this information.
0: Yeah.
2: But you know what? Do you know what he got before Biden left office? One of those auto pen pardons.
0: Yeah. Oh, yeah.
2: So.
0: Yep.
2: Yeah.
0: Yep.
2: So he may never have to pay for any of the crap that he did before he left office.
0: Right.
2: Hopefully
0: all he did was get rich.
2: Too.
0: He was the highest
2: yep.
0: paid government employee on the whole list.
2: Exactly.
0: Yeah.
2: And you know what? And he made everybody's lives miserable.
0: Yes, he did.
2: For something that caused most people no harm.
0: Yes.
2: And now here we are with, you know, the government trying to scare everybody with a fear-mongering tactic again for hantavirus, which is not, in most cases, even contagious mm-hmm. at all.
0: Right. Wow. Yeah, you nailed it. Thank you for the call, by the way. Looking forward to hearing from her again. Texter says, what do the Canadians think of Trump? Well, I know I hang around with a lot of Canadians during the summer. They all like him. They all wish they had him. Look who they've got for a leader up there. In fact, when I was in Europe the one time, they were saying, don't talk about Trump. Don't. I was in Germany, and they loved him. Biden never went to China as president. I didn't know that. She said that. Mutual respect for a murderous dictator. God bless real American presidents for not licking their... Yeah, okay, I think I'm pretty much done with these texts. Yeah, wow. If you saw the stuff these people text, you got to wonder what they're thinking. Oh, my goodness. It's like, what do you do in your spare time? The Hanna virus. At this time, the overall risk to the American public and travelers remains extremely low. Current assessments show no sign of increased risk for people who are traveling. Routine travel can continue as normal. Of course, midterms coming up in November. It's always something. It's going to be something. We're going to be talking about this a little bit more here when we get back from break. But remember this, people usually get hantavirus from contact with rodents in areas where the disease is present, especially when exposed in their urine, droppings, and saliva. Remember that. You've been sprinkling mouse poop on your hot dish? I hope not. 775-5559. My name is John Roberts, 1310 KNOX on a Thursday afternoon.

0: National Police Week. At dusk Thursday and Friday, the state capitol windows will be lit to display a thin blue line in support of law enforcement. North Dakota is seeing a huge drop in traffic deaths, the lowest number seen in nearly 30 years. Police across the state recorded 85 traffic deaths in 2025, the lowest number since 1996. The year before saw 89 traffic fatalities. North Dakota is working to keep rural grocery stores available as the number of stores in the state continues to decline. According to North Dakota State University Extension, the state now has 90 grocery stores, down from 137 in 2014. 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I'm Jake Judd, KNOX News.
1: 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For tonight, variable clouds 56, westerly still blowing at about 30. Windy and sunny tomorrow, 78 your high, gusts of near 50 miles an hour. Mostly sunny Saturday, less windy 65, probably going to get some rain on Sunday 57, lingering shower hanging on through Monday and 55. Up to an inch of rain in spots, we need that right now. It looks like the winds are dying down a little bit, still at 79 degrees. 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Texter says they always have pandemics in critical election years. October should be interesting. Where do you get we're respected around the world under Trump, KNOX callers? You ever leave your house? You ever leave the town? You ever leave the state? I didn't think so.
2: Well, the spare was flat.
1: Yeah, all right. That's enough of that. I don't know what it is with all the bad vibes today, but hi, you're on KNOX.
3: Keep in mind that the WHO, when they did their press release, whenever it was, a week or two ago, said that the Hant virus is not transferable, except in this instance, this is the rare Caribbean strain, and it is the only one that is transferable human to human. Isn't that a quinkadink?
1: What a coincidence. Thank you, man. It's funny because it's the Andes virus. And it's the only type of hantavirus that is known to spread person to person. Now, this spread's usually limited to people who have close contact with the ill person. Now, close contact includes direct physical contact, prolonged time spent in closed or enclosed spaces, exposure to the infected person, saliva, respiratory secretions, or other body fluids, you know, kissing, sharing utensils, handling contaminated bedding. Now, know the symptoms. If you think you've got the Andes hantavirus, they usually appear between 4 to 42 days after exposure, so it could be a long time. Early symptoms can include fatigue, fever, muscle aches, especially in the large muscle groups like the thighs, hips, back, and sometimes shoulders. About half of the patients with HPS also experience headaches, dizziness, chills, abdominal problems, nausea, vomiting, diarrhea, abdominal pain. Typically, people are only infectious while they have symptoms. Now, there's no specific treatment for hantavirus infection. Patients should receive supportive care, including rest, hydration, and treatment of symptoms. Symptoms may develop rapidly. Early medical care is critical. Could cause breathing difficulties. Patients may need breathing support, such as intubation. Intubation is a medical procedure where, you know, they put the tube in the lungs from the mouth to help the patient get oxygen. Here's a little couple of stats for you. How about the odds of dying from hantavirus? Okay, your odds of dying due to a medical error are about 1 in 1,000. Your odds of dying in a car wreck, car accident, 1 in 8,000 to 9,000. Your odds of dying being struck by lightning, 1 in 15 to 20 million.

0: Your odds of dying from hantavirus are 1 in 30 to 35 million. 1 to 30 to 35 million. So, yeah. Symptoms, somebody says, symptoms sounds like a typical morning for me, LOL. where do you get respected around the world under Trump? Can't, like, okay, you must hang around with the 23% of Canadians that think Trump is a United States treasure. No, you just hang around with the wrong people. You know what? Why do you even bother texting me? Church of Fauci listeners trying to bring you down, John. Time to play Break My Stride, Matthew Wilder. And the thing is, I'm biting on it. I'm nibbling. But these are people that don't get out. And when's the last time you hung around with Canadians, guy? I mean, I could say your name, but I won't. When's the last time you hung around with Canadians or actually talked to any? And maybe you will prove me wrong and tell me. I hang around with them all the time. Maybe I got a lake place in Canada. I don't know. But quit, you know, until you know on your own, which I do. I actually used to be a dual citizen, believe it or not. Because I did some radio work up there. yeah. Hi, you're on KNOX.
1: Hey, John, how are you?
0: I'm wonderful. How are you today?
1: Oh, good. Hey, you know what? I think what could save a lot of lives is if people did not go along with Democrat policies. I mean, let's take a look at the whole COVID thing. How many masks? I mean, how many, all of that? How many people have suffered, you know, more health things because of the wearing masks all the time, cutting down the amount of oxygen you get? How about the, you know, stuff that started probably growing in masks, you know, when you'd leave it on your, you know, turn signal or whatever, yeah, when you go into a store only to put it on.
0: Yeah.
1: And that goes on for like 6 months. I mean, what could possibly go wrong there? Keeping people in their houses.
0: Oh, I know.
1: For way too long. They weren't able to go out and get the sun. Mandating that people go out and get the shot. Or here's another one. The whole abortion policy by the lefties out there.
0: Yeah.
1: It's guaranteed more people will die because of Democrat policies and liberal narratives than almost anything else in the world. And I think if we're about saving lives, I think it's get away from the Democratic, progressive, communistic policies. I think we could save a lot of lives. What do you think about that, John?
0: I agree with you 100%. But you know how I roll.
1: Oh, I know. Yeah, I know how you roll. And I'm also waiting for all the hate mail to roll in from all the commies out there that are going to want to say, that guy, he's a loudmouth. Oh, yeah. He always thinks he knows what's right.
0: Oh, yeah.
1: That's all true.
0: I've already got some more coming that we'll talk about after the break.
1: All right. Sounds good. I'll let you go, buddy.
0: All right. Thank you, man. Break time, 1310 KNOX. We'll be right back, all right?
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0: 1310 KNOX texter says, take a heart pill, John. another texter says, will they still have the races tomorrow if it's this windy? You know, that's that's a really good question. It's going to affect the sprint cars for sure if it's windy like this. I actually sat down with Kevin Jopp, Hall of Fame, River City Speedway Hall of Fame sprint car driver from back in the day, and said, yeah, Will, I mean, imagine coming out of the corner and these wings on these sprint cars, they're big enough. They're made to keep the car on the ground, glued to the ground, the downforce. So if they get that blast of wind and they're running up on the high side, say coming out and off, you guys are familiar with River City Speedway. If they're, you know, going into turn three, they're 30 feet probably off the ground. So imagine if that wind comes up and catches them, that wing, that could be nasty. So I only wore a mask on the plane. I made it out of a piece of see-through lace. It was such a scam. I like that. See-through lace. I saw a lot of things that people considered to be a mask. And that's why it's a joke. I thought the mask was a joke. There's still people wearing it. You see people driving around in their own car wearing it with nobody else. I see people walking down the street. And granted, maybe they do have some health issues. Maybe they've got some, you know, longer or breathing issues. And I get that. So listen to this. This is kind of interesting. You know, whether it's dating apps, maybe like doom scrolling, delayed rites of passage, lofty living expenses, or just straying from pro-family values. I know it's going to be a shock, but Americans are having fewer babies, and they're not the only ones falling victim to the trend. Could phones be to blame? Think about it. I mean, how many times are you sitting in a restaurant and you see almost everybody at the table and every one of them's got their phone out? That crap don't happen at my house. Just like wearing a hat at the table. My wife slap it right off my head. She'd slap the phone right out of my hand, too, unless we're waiting for a very important call. Well, a recent Vox article. Proposed the idea in contrast with more politically charged theories like the common one taking aim at crazy cat ladies, you know, those kind of people. In America, for example, over half of 18 to 34-year-olds are neither in a steady relationship nor living with a partner. Furthermore, most single Americans don't feel much pressure to find a partner. Half say they're not even looking, according to this article. So writers Noel King and Miles Bryan chalked up that widespread singleness to the library of entertainment at our fingertips, at least to some extent. Now think about this, all right? If you're bored, you pick up your phone. You know, video games, TikTok, social media, Netflix. I mean, even sites like Pornhub. They're all on the short list of culprits keeping people in front of their smartphone screens and away from the outside world. Why venture out when everything's right at your fingertips? From Netflix to Zoom meetings, they ask. Pointing to a 2023 study on the state of American men, finding that 65% of men reported, "No one knows me well." Now, the trend appears to be hitting Gen Zers also. You're not sure what a Gen Zer is. That's age 18 to 23. Hitting them the hardest. The survey data showing the age group with the lowest percentage of men in stable, committed relationships at 37%. And the highest rate of men uninterested in finding a romantic partner at 30%. That kind of blows me away. Other age groups, Zillennials, age 24 to 30, Millennials, 31 to 37, and Elder Millennials, 38 to 45, each had over 40% of men in relationships with 20% or less not interested in finding relationships. Now, King and Brian said the trend isn't isolated in the United States either. It's absolutely global, they write. A texter says, In the 20 years, I'd like to see the data of birth rates post-2020 when humans across the world were mandated to get the mRNA vaccines. That's not in there anywhere. Says all the young guys are watching porn and the new feminists are just angry people. I tend to agree with that, too. Hi, you're on KNOX. Got about 2 minutes. How are you?
1: Well, it's interesting you bring this up because I hadn't planned on calling you back, but...
0: Okay, I'll give you three.
1: When you talk about this birth rate thing, right, mm-hmm. This also kind of pertains to the China discussion a little bit. Because one of the reasons that China is having problems with their economy is because what did China have for a long time in their country as a policy? Now, they finally have gotten rid of that policy. But do you remember what policy they had for a long time?
0: They could only have... so many kids. Is that correct?
1: Yep. They could only have one child per family.
0: Okay. Yep.
1: Which is also the reason why they had a lot of girls that were put in orphanages, right?
0: Sure.
1: Because they, you know, were pro-boy mm-hmm. because they wanted to have the boy pass on.
0: Yep. They're one child. They wanted to be a boy. Yep.
1: Yep. Yep. Anyway, so they've now started to overturn that policy and families are able to have more than one child. But because they had that policy in effect for so long, they're having problems in their economy because they have this big gap between workers and people who are elderly.
0: Mm-hmm.
1: Right? Because there were people that just chose not to have children.
0: Yep.
1: Too, and then, you know, couldn't have kids and they had kids, you know, et cetera. So what they're having right now is challenges in the economy. You know, there's this joke that goes around that they actually bring in more adult diapers into their economy than they do baby diapers because there's more elderly people.
0: Wow.
1: I mean, it's a joke, right?
0: Yeah, but it's a good one.
1: But what I'm saying, is that if we in America don't figure out a way to encourage our young population to have children, we are in danger of becoming like other societies such as China. Now, China did it to themselves by having a policy. We don't have a policy like that, but we do harm to ourselves where we do harm to our economy by not figuring out ways that we encourage people to have children. But we also do harm because we don't make it economically feasible for people to want to have children either. And then part of it is people shy away from having kids because it's not the cool thing to do anymore
0: right.
1: at the same time.
0: Right.
1: Right.
0: Yeah.
1: So we have to make sure that we're not doing what China has put themselves into for a situation because sure. that's part of the reason they're in their economic peril.
0: Mm-hmm.
1: And we don't want to turn into that same situation where now they have to find other ways to survive.
0: Right.
1: And they can't feed their people and et cetera.
0: Sure. Right. You make a good point. Thank you. All right. 1310 KNOX is going to take a little break. 775-5559, our number. I know there's a caller waiting. We'll be right back.
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0: All right, let's take a phone call right off the bat here. Hi, you're on KNOX.
12: Yes, John, I found it quite ironic that abortion lady called in to complain about the abortions in China. That's crazy. What do you think?
0: Oh, yeah. Thank you. You know, I know they got too many people. I don't know. Texter says there's data showing the jab has affected fertility in both men and women, and increased miscarriages have also been reported. It was a bioweapon. I agree. You know, I had mentioned my mother-in-law. My wife is having some medical issues, and my wife is very healthy. Goes to the gym, walks every day she can. In fact, somebody says, John, you introduced me to your wife at a funeral. She did not appear to be the slap your hat off your head kind of lady. She gave me the vibe that she's very caring, understanding lady. She absolutely is that. And a slap the hat off your head, lady. There's things that her and I have been together for 30, probably close to 35 years. The very first date we went on, she said, I expect you to open my car door for me. And I have every single day since. Oh, so anyway. Okay. Keep baiting me, buddy. No, I ain't gonna, you're not here anymore. And then he keeps trying. All right. But, nice try. Hi, you're on KNOX.
13: Yes, John, the guy keeps texting you. He's the guy who said, you know, it was the Trump vaccine, yada, mm-hmm. yada, on and on. The problem with Trump is he trusted the science, remember? He trusted the scientists like Fauci.
0: Yep.
13: Fauci basically should be executed for crimes against humanity, and there are a few points here. He pushed remdesivir, which got an emergency exemption for use, mm-hmm. and it was never approved by the FDA because during testing, it was found to likely be killing people.
0: Yeah.
13: Yet they approved the emergency exemption anyway. And does anyone remember Anthony Fauci talking down ivermectin?
0: Yep.
13: And basically people calling it horse goo?
0: Well, that way,
13: a few years prior to those statements, the developer of ivermectin, I believe, was awarded the Nobel Prize for Medicine because of its use in human beings and all of the lives that it saved.
0: Yeah, and well, if you're going to get ivermectin, you know, Big Pharma's not going to make all their money.
13: Well, you know, I call them Big Pharma for good reason.
0: All right, you can go buy it at Fleet Farm or whatever, you know, horse paste.
13: Well, and here's the ironic part. In the mid-1980s, the pharmaceuticals industry basically got Congress and the president, the legislative and executive branches, to give them an exemption, essentially, to protect them from lawsuits,
0: mm-hmm.
13: which means if damage was caused to you by a pharmaceuticals, it would be much more difficult for you to actually sue them. And here's the ironic part. I bet you couldn't sue them for harm that was done to you, but if your dog or cat or horse or cow was harmed by a pharmaceutical that they produced, I bet you could sue them for that.
0: Yeah, right. Well, good question. I don't know. I mean, yeah, the vaccine was under him, but again, he's not the one that pushed us. Texter says, I wonder which country is doing a better job of managing its economy, China or the U.S.? Which country has the highest per capita debt? According to what he's sending me, U.S. debt per person is $116,278, significantly higher than China's estimated $13,000 per citizen. Okay, now I want to see the stat. How much money does the average Chinese citizen make compared to the average U.S. citizen? I want to see the houses that they live in China compared to the houses we buy here. I mean, don't you ever think of these things? They've got how many billion people over there living in these little shacks and small places, not like here. You want to buy a low-income house here, it's going to run you a couple hundred thousand dollars. You know, what about over there? What do you think a low-income family house costs in China? A couple hundred dollars or I don't know. So here's a little thing that Americans should start warming up to. China is an economic powerhouse, period. Yeah. I would take the call for you there, but we're going to be going to the news here in just a minute. So, but anyway, I am going to get back a little bit more if I get a chance here to talk about the Americans having fewer babies. And I'm actually going to talk a little bit more about other parts of the world. You know, like the caller mentioned, China. Going to be talking about some other parts of the world. Probably doing the same thing. Let's see here. So that is all coming up. All right, what do we got here? Almost news time. We're tickling that 4 o'clock hour. Again, my number, if you want to get a hold of us, 775-5559 is our number. I'm John Roberts, 1310 KNOX.
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15: ABC News, I'm Michelle Franzen. The Supreme Court poised to issue a decision on access to a key abortion drug when a temporary stay to block access to mifepristone expires today. ABC's Devin Dwyer has more.
16: Here we are again. This time the suit is brought by the state of Louisiana, which says they are challenging access to mifepristone under these guidelines developed by the Biden administration to allow women to seek the pill via telemedicine, to pick it up by at a pharmacy or to receive it in the mail. It's greatly expanded access. That's how it's been for the past 5 years. But the state of Louisiana says it wasn't safely studied. It was not implemented properly, therefore it's illegal, and they got the Fifth Circuit Court of Appeals to agree with them.
15: Customs and Border Patrol Commissioner Rodney Scott confirming that Border Patrol Chief Michael Banks is stepping down. Banks' departure is the latest changes in recent months. Police in Atlanta say they're searching for a suspect in a fatal stabbing today. Officers say a man on a bike stabbed a woman, and they call it an isolated attack. Nearby schools went into lockdown. This is ABC News. Students in the U.S. falling behind, performing worse than their peers a decade ago. Researchers say reading scores dropped in more than 80% of school districts compared to 10 years ago. Math scores dropped by 70%. ABC's Andrea Fujii has more.
17: Congress, back in 2015, scrapped the No Child Left Behind law, which held schools accountable for student performance through standardized testing. Critics argued the law was too rigid and prioritized teaching to the test instead of a well-rounded curriculum. The ongoing teacher shortage shortage is also being cited as a factor. Chronic student absenteeism is also a problem which took hold in the pandemic. But researchers say there is hope. Test scores increased dramatically between 1990 and 2013, and they say it can happen again.
15: Researchers also blame social media for the decline. The University of Chicago announcing it will offer free tuition for families with income levels below $250,000 starting in autumn of 2027. Michelle Franz and ABC News.
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19: Red flag warning in effect. Your full KNOX five-day forecast follows the news. Good afternoon. Here are your latest stories. The North Dakota Highway Patrol has identified the woman killed in a single car crash Monday. 22-year-old Faith Eli of Carrington was driving on a gravel road about 6 miles west of Kensal when her pickup left the road and rolled just after 8 p.m. Eli was pronounced dead at the scene. A North Dakota man is pleading guilty after authorities say he took out a life insurance policy on his dead wife. Prosecutors say the 42-year-old got a $225,000 policy through Mutual of Omaha about 2 months after his wife died of influenza and pneumonia. Investigators say he tried to collect on the policy about a week later and allegedly signed documents pretending to be his wife. Allegiant, which serves Grand Forks, says both brands will continue operating under their current names for now, with no immediate changes expected for customers or flight schedules. The Great Plains Food Bank is building a new statewide distribution center to meet the growing demand for help. The food bank is building another 70,000-square-foot facility in Fargo to complement their location in Bismarck. This look at news is brought to you by Radium. 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I'm Jake Judd, KNOX News.
0: All right, our next news update from the KNOX newsroom is at 4:30. News at the top, the bottom, and when it breaks on News Radio 1310 KNOX. 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Tonight, variable cloudy. Westerly's at about 30. Low of 56 tonight. Windy, sunny, 78 tomorrow. We're going to have big-time winds again tomorrow. Gusts up to 50. Less windy and sunny Saturday, 65, rain likely 57 Sunday, Monday, maybe a few lingering showers and 55. We could get up to an inch of rain in spots right now. Partly cloudy skies, they're calling it in 79 degrees. 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Everybody, 1310 KNOX. My name is John Roberts. Have to check and see how the Twins are doing there. We're winning. If anybody knows, shoot me a text, 775-5559. Love to see how they're doing after the Minnesota Wild. My Minnesota Wild tanked last night. Hi, you're on KNOX.
20: Hey, John. Twins won today, actually. 9-1. I forget what it was. Okay. 9-1 or 2.
0: Oh,
20: or
0: okay.
20: So.
0: Good.
20: Yeah. Yep.
0: Thank you.
20: Just to set a couple of things straight here, China's economy is not in the toilet. It has been flushed down the toilet and in a lagoon somewhere in China.
0: Yeah, you can't compare us to them.
20: No. I was listening to a guy this morning. He used to work for Procter & Gamble, and he lived over in China for a few years, and mm-hmm. I can't remember what the years were, 2021 or something, whatever. He says, you get out of the big cities, there are ghost cities,
0: yeah,
20: skyscrapers, empty, entire abandoned cities. The birth rate, less than one child per couple.
0: Mm-hmm.
20: Okay, so they can't even keep up. I've heard a couple of different conflicting stories on per capita income. One account said $1,000 per year. Another one said on the low end, $100 a year. I did a search and I came up, it was just a quick search, mind you, came up with about $6,000 U.S. for comparing purposes,
0: mm-hmm.
20: about $6,000 U.S. per household per year. So you're not even comparing apples to oranges. I mean, it's absurd.
0: Mm-hmm.
20: But the gesticulating that people will do just to try and make Trump look bad, you know, back when Trump put the tariffs on Schumer, I believe it was. Well, that's going to ruin it. We can't sell soybeans to China now. Now they're probably making a deal. And he yep. said the other day when he was going over there that he's going to give away the farm to China. He's going to sell America out to China.
0: He's not dumb.
20: I mean, these people are so anti-American. It's disgusting. I mean, we did not like Biden, but good God, we didn't want America to fail just to prove Biden wrong.
0: Right.
20: There may have been a few far right wing loons, but crying out loud, you know, not my president, you know, BS. Biden was my president as much as I despised the man, but he was still my president. And mm-hmm. I wanted America to succeed underneath him.
0: Right.
20: But
0: right.
20: the amount of anti-America crap going on here just makes you want to puke.
0: Right. I hear you.
20: Thanks, Sean.
0: All right. Thank you. I like this guy. You're getting testy. They actually do have heart medication with a heart on it. You two should bring your stress level down. You know, those are the kind of answers that I get when people know they're wrong and they have nothing else. So nice try. Hi, you're on KNOX.
1: Fighting Sioux forever.
0: How you doing?
1: You know, the more you hear, just if you pay attention to the news stories, and it's enough to drive you crazy. Grand Forks, no money schools, no money for interchange at the airport. There's no money in Grand Forks. We're broke. Mm-hmm. Can't afford anything, and we can't ask for more. You can't do that. So that brings me to what I heard just at 4 o'clock on your news. University of Chicago will offer free tuition to undergrad students and their families with an annual income under $250,000. Furthermore, families earning less than $125,000 will receive fully covered tuition, housing, meals, and fees. Okay. Mm-hmm. And I heard this when the new president of NDSU took reins. And he mentioned philanthropy going to step up and cover tuition and stuff like that at free college at NDSU. So it's coming. So then I'm sitting here thinking, they're going to have all this money to pay for free college for students because they want to be big time. And it's important for them to do it. I mean, they want this so bad, they'll sell their soul for it. Mm-hmm. They really will. And anyway, and then I look at Grand Forks. No money for anything. John, it's enough to drive you crazy. You know there's money out there. There absolutely is money. And why our leaders in this town put us in a bind like this is a real good question to be asked. And this, you can look what it started there back 10, 15 years ago. When East Central and Red River each had a pool in their high school, they refused to fix them. What I heard, they used them for storage. And swimming in a city this big, there should be pools in our high schools. It's a safety item. But no, there's no money.
0: Mm-hmm.
1: No money in Grand Forks. And you know there's all kinds of money out there, John. It's frustrating is a word that... to put it mildly, frustrating is that word.
0: Sure, sure. Well, thank you, man. I appreciate it. Texter says, what do you and your followers think of the vanity projects in Washington, including the ballroom? What do you think? I got followers. And of course, I'm a conservative. You know that. What do you think of do? Yeah, you're also a Trump is profoundly ignorant. Make no mistake about it, profoundly. Okay, all right. It's whatever. I want to keep going on this. Phones. Are the reason there are less babies around the world? I was talking to a guy last year. He was in Mexico. He's a bunch of little Mexican towns, and mothers would say the biggest problem here is that their teenage sons are spending all their time in their bedroom. Then you'll hear the same stories in little Indian villages. He was in Bangladesh villages. All these people being hooked on hyper-engaging media. Now, a quick Google search uncovers headlines about Europe's fertility crisis or Japan's birth rate plummeting to a new low, among others. Now, in contrast, Uzbekistan and Georgia have an uptick in fertility rates as government pushes for higher birth rates, incentivizing couples to have more children and actively encouraging couples to meet. Duell argues that they're taking the wrong approach altogether. Most governments are putting the cart before the horse by focusing on couples, they wrote, not me. So they also say, if I'm right, that the problem is technology, this hyper-engaging media distracting us and driving this digital solitude, which ultimately prevents people from forming couples, then we need to think, well, we have various options. Could we regulate technology in some way? Could we introduce further restrictions? Or what can we do in schools to ensure that we're fostering social skills? The social skills thing, I think, is pretty big. Let's see here. All right, 775-5559 is our number. Hi, you're on KNOX.
2: So I would think that conservatives would be happy about falling birth rates. And the reason I say that is based on my own experience, but my wife and I stopped at two kids. The reason why? We knew our limitations. We couldn't afford more. We've never had any sort of government assistance, SNAP, free and reduced meals, anything along those lines. Like, we've written a check for everything for our children. But I'm not having more because the money just ain't there. I mean, right. You start looking at the cost of everything, the cost of daycare, the cost to put kids through school now. Forget about private school. I mean, that's not in the cards. We're public school people. We're lowly public school. But by the time you pay all the different activity fees and whatnot, and then they got to go to college, and you look at, how small the portion of, public funding is for a college education in North Dakota compared to back in the day. There's just no way, and you want to give your kids a decent start in life. You want to have them be well adjusted and have a chance to play baseball and football and hockey and whatever sports they want to pursue. You want to do it right.
0: Sure.
2: But the cost factor is just getting way out of control. We could all talk about reasons why, but I think in the end, I mean, something is siphoning money out of our economy, and there's a reason the billionaires are getting richer. I mean, they're siphoning money out of all of our pockets, every one of us, liberals, conservatives, the whole works. We're all losing.
0: Yeah.
2: So.
0: All right.
2: That's my two cents.
0: Well, there you go. Hey, thank you for the call. All right. I was going to say that when the guy brought up the messed up facts about China, maybe they're not having as many kids because they can't afford it. Is UND going to close? Not that I know of. Get computers out of schools. The teachers are on them all the time, too. A bunch of digital zombies. All right. Would you quit texting me about the heart pills? I get it. I think maybe you ought to take a couple higher on KNOX.
21: Hey, John, a couple of points. First of all, when it comes to the cost of education, whether it be K-12 or higher ed, have not the liberals controlled K-12 and higher ed for decades?
0: Yeah, and look where that went.
21: So if anyone's upset with what it costs to educate, K-12 or higher ed, if you're a liberal, go look in the mirror.
0: Mm-hmm.
21: Point number two, we hear about it can't be done. I'm going to give you a perfect personal example. We were a single, my wife and I, my wife stayed at home, homeschooled. I had a job. We lived less of a lifestyle. We homeschooled both our kids. Both our kids went on to go to University of North Dakota.
0: Mm-hmm.
21: They got accounting degrees, which is it's not a all-water basket weaving. It's a serious stuff.
0: Yep.
21: 4.5 years to get an accounting degree. They both graduated on time. They both graduated debt-free, and they both got passed the CTA test the first time. The oldest son had the second highest score in the region when he took tests. The point being is we're not necessarily special. Here's the thing, though, is when they go to college, if instead of doing the entire weekend, staying up late, eating pizza and drinking beer, you have to work a job to pay for the school.
0: Mm-hmm.
21: If you have to go out and shake the trees and go and do good in high school and then get scholarships, you do what you have to do.
0: Yep.
21: I am tired of the whiny Americans who want everything handed to them.
0: Yep.
21: I know you have SEC rules, but I'm going to use the word. Hopefully not to dummy. You ready? Four letters. Work. W-O-R-K. Go to work. I'm tired of hearing about the whining. And your kid does not have to be in activity. You don't have to do everything that the Joneses do. You can live a lesser lifestyle. Be content with what you have and quit being jealous about what somebody you don't even know and how much money they have.
0: Sure.
21: None of your business. Leave them alone.
0: There you go.
21: There. Hey. And I don't need any heart pills either.
0: All thanks, right. John. Thank you, buddy. That was all right. Thank you for the call, 775-5559. You know, it's like when Biden was going to forgive student loans. I mean, that'd be nice for some people, but I know some people that basically the only reason they went to school for was to party. I know one person who were going to get their loans, swept under the rug. They went to school for radio. Well, that's what they claim. I went to tech school for radio and television, all right? I got in and out in less than a year. I worked. I started working when I was 14. I worked every single day that I could. I bought my first car in college. I didn't get one handed to me. And all of a sudden, I'm going to go out and party because they just forgave all my student loans. Yeah, I don't know. Guy texted, said this guy's clearly suffering. I think Trump should give him a welfare check. Obsessive compulsive behavior. So there, a couple of things I do want to talk about. I was reading it on the news. I think it was yesterday. Somebody local got in trouble for creating a couple of AI underage girls on the computer that it's illegal. All right. So a member of the North Dakota Bureau of Criminal Investigation told state lawmakers yesterday the agency needs more tools to address a rise in child sexual exploitation involving images generated by artificial intelligence, AI. I do want to talk about that because I think it's going to be a big issue. The Manville Marble spent his life matching the addresses on pre-sorted mail with the addresses on a mailbox. He's lecturing liberals. High school graduate check in, do apprenticeships and trades. Exactly. Tell you what, go get your 4-year degree that usually takes you 5 years, then go try to get a job. You know? Tell me I had to walk uphill to school both ways in the middle of a blizzard. No, but I did walk a couple of miles. I really did. Hey, we're 1310 KNOX. Good afternoon.
3: 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So there you have it. 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

0: right, 1310 KNOX, about 24 minutes, almost after 4 o'clock now. Temp is dropping. We're down to 78 degrees. My name is John Roberts. Welcome, 1310-775-5559, our number if you want to get a hold of me. Text or call. Talking about schools and educations, and Texter writes, Burger Electric was offering apprenticeship ops on your radio station a couple of weeks ago. And there are numerous companies that do that. They'll help pay for your education. If you want to go be like a heavy equipment mechanic or a diesel mechanic or electrician. Your show is great entertainment. Thank you. You're kissing my butt now, aren't you? You're kissing up. Well, thank you. I appreciate it. Ooh, somebody says big fire west of Inkster. This is not the weather. I mean, when I'm looking out the window now, it's nothing like it was when I was on my way to work here at about 2:30 today. The wind, I stepped out of my house. It was like there was a fire. It was so dirty and dusty. But now they're talking about a big fire west of Inkster. That could be bad. We're in a red flag situation for a reason. And again, I'm guessing it was, you know, accidental, but you know, all it would take is a spark. All it could take, it maybe even a piece of, farm equipment. Maybe, I know there's not a lot of rocks around here, but maybe it hit a rock and just had a little spark. I had a 75 Monte Carlo Landau one time. It was one of the nicest cars I'd ever owned, and I actually sold it to my roommate because I wanted a motorcycle worse. And this car was so nice. Well, he was working for a farmer, and they were out. I can't remember where it was, but he parked in a stubble field, in the field they were working on. Catalytic converter was hot. And I think you now know the rest of the story. Yeah, burned down to nothing, including, I bet you he had 500 cassette tapes in these briefcases in the back seat. So he lost a lot. So yeah, folks, don't do any burning out there. Even if you're going to light a charcoal grill, make sure you are out of the wind. Because right now, it's, oh boy, you just got to be careful. Got to be careful out there. 26 after. He's talking about that member of the North Dakota Bureau of Criminal Investigation. Talking to lawmakers yesterday, said the agency needs more tools to address a rise in child sexual exploitation involving images generated by AI, artificial intelligence. You know, once I get into it, then we get the calls. I like that. Hi, you're on KNOX.
1: Fighting Sue.
0: Hey.
1: Terry let a pretty interesting point out there about your taxes, you know, and isn't that how they got Al Capone?
0: Taxes, yes, it is. Out of them? Tax evasion, yep.
1: Oh, boy.
0: I believe so.
1: Well, I got something more to lose sleep about. Okay. Thanks for taking my call.
0: All right. I think that's pretty much what got him. And then I think what killed him was it like syphilis or some STD or something like that? Maybe I'm thinking of a different gangster. Anyway, back to what we were talking about here. Child exploitation's always existed, but what AI has done now, it's made it faster. It's made it easier. It's made it more scalable while making it harder for us to detect and investigate. Cassidy Halseth, commander for the North Dakota Internet Crimes Against Children Task Force, said the BCI received about 2,700 online tips in 2025 about child sexual abuse material. That's a record for the department. Many of the cases involved AI-assisted exploitation. So AI is being used to create explicit images from otherwise innocent photos, Halseth said. It's being used to impersonate real individuals, peers, classmates, trusted adults. It's facilitating perversion, sextortion, and harassment. It is. Now, nationally, he said more than 1.5 million AI-related child exploitation reports were made in 2025. That's a 1,300% increase over the previous year. 1,300% increase over the previous year. Now, last session, North Dakota lawmakers approved a bill that makes it a Class C felony to possess a computer-generated image of a child sexual abuse material. The bill also added enhanced penalties for more egregious cases of child sexual abuse material. Houseth said these policies changes were important, but his task force is seeing cases with AI-generated sexually explicit images involving minors that are resulting in little or no jail time. So when that happens, it undermines accountability, it minimizes the harm that is being done to these victims, and it sends the wrong message to our offenders, he said. And I get that. How, you know, people are saying, well, it was a computer. I wasn't doing anything, you know, it was... But it's a computer you dreamed up of a person that you probably knew. So, anyway, away from the subject, texter says, thought you'd be talking about the $13 million Doug Burgum just approved to paint the reflection pool Trump said would cost $1 million. Nah, I'm not gonna. Maybe tomorrow, though. We'll see. I am gonna talk more about this North Dakota AI children thing here. In a minute, right now, though, news time. John Roberts on a Thursday, 775-5559 is our number, 1310 KNOX. We'll be right back in a minute here.
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3: A few showers with a high of 81. Your full KNOX five-day forecast follows the news. Good afternoon. Here are your latest stories. High winds and dry conditions are sparking more red flag warnings throughout North Dakota this week, and most counties have issued burn restrictions. ATVs and UTVs for recreational use are restricted in most counties right now, but they are allowed for farm work. The dry conditions and strong winds are blamed for a grass fire in New Salem

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1: All right, our next news update from the KNOX newsroom is at 5 o'clock. 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For tonight, variable cloudiness, 56 your low, still going to have westerlies at about 30 miles an hour. Windy and sunny tomorrow, high of 78. Gust talking about 50 mile an hour gust again tomorrow. 78 for high, sunny and less windy, 65 for Saturday. Rain likely on Sunday. Please, fingers crossed, we need it. 57 for a high. Lingering shower, 55 on Monday. Hopefully going to get, they're saying, up to an inch of rain in spots, which would be very, very nice. Right now, it looks like it's starting to cloud up there, unless the wind is picking up again, and that's the dust. But we're at 78 degrees.

0: at 1310 Cano X talking about child exploitation involving images generated by artificial intelligence. I want to get back to where we were here. The executive director for Children's Advocacy Centers of North Dakota, Greg Kosowski, said there were instances where AI uses an ordinary photo of a minor and transforms that image into a sexually exploitive image, should be treated the same as other cases involving child sexual abuse material. And I kind of had an idea that that's what happened on that story that was read, that I read about the other day. I believe it was yesterday. But, yeah, so that's what they're doing. Jeepers. So, says he also advocated for state investment in more technology to help investigators, ongoing training or artificial intelligence, and wellness support for investigators. Says we really don't have a strong budget for the equipment. We actually need to do a better job in the state of North Dakota, he said. Representative Bernie Santrum, Republican from Jamestown, chair of the Interim Protection and Victim Services Committee, said the key to solving this problem is the same that created the problem, using AI. One click of the mouse can do the work of somebody working potentially for weeks and do a better job quicker, Santrum said. We need to make sure that they have those resources. Also said the AI-generated child sexual exploitation can produce a trauma for the victim that can be as serious as real-life exploitation. Well, yeah, I mean, think about it. They're kids. And if you're going to go through the trouble of doing that, well, then, yeah, there's something wrong with you. Have you seen those AI commercials at Spencer Pratt for California mayor? They're hilarious. I have not. I've just been hearing a little bit about that. To be honest with you, I used to live out in California for a while, and I loved it for a while. But I've been back for a long, long time. And it's to the point where I've got friends out there. But I still wouldn't mind, you know, if that's San Andreas fault, maybe just fell into the ocean. Did I say that out loud? But, yeah, it's, I heard he's doing well out there though, and they need a change. That is for sure. 83 degrees in Crystal, North Dakota. Holy smokes. Looking very dark out east. What's radar looking like? The radar looks, it's dark to the east of us, but that was to the west of us, and it's just slowly gone over us. So, and it didn't bring anything. Real pedophilia is at the top, and in churches, the crime isn't pedophilia. It is the cover up. Hi, you're on KNOX.
1: Yeah, I think it's disingenuous when people go ahead and say, yeah, it's the churches.
0: Yeah.
1: It's the churches. No, the Christian religion is the only true religion. Judaism is not a true religion. Islam is not a true religion. Christ is king. That's it. But I know how to fix this whole issue with people, you know, using AI for gross kiddie porn.
0: Mm-hmm.
1: The same way we should fix all other pedophiles. Face the wall and let's live stream it.
0: There you go.
1: Face the wall. Firing squads. Bring them back. I think, what state is it? Is it Idaho? Correct me if I'm wrong, but it's Idaho that brought back

0: firing squad executions for certain criminals. Anybody who harms a child, firing squad. Yeah. Can you imagine a disgusting human being like that? They don't need to live.
1: Is it wrong to say maybe they should sell tickets too? And, you know, for some of the families that were affected by these creeps, maybe they could get some money that way. I mean, they used to get, everybody used to show up for the town hangings. You know?
0: Yeah. Oh. Yeah. And hey, a couple of guys can, hey, you can even sign up. It's like deer hunting season.
1: There you go.
0: You purchase your lottery and you win it. It's like, oh, wow, I get to shoot a pedophile.
1: Yeah, lottery. Didn't get my deer tag, but God darn it, I get to shoot something.
0: Yeah, that's cool. And for the government agent listening, in Minecraft.
1: Yeah. Hey, perfect. Thank you, man. Appreciate the call. What do we got here? I enjoyed John Roberts on KNOX. White, dusty. Oh, yeah, my pickup. You should have seen my pickup when I got out to come to work. Crazy. It says, but all the Christians, but the Christian God forgives all sins. Even the Apostle Paul was a murderous thug. Yeah, and again, now I've got another phone call, but it's going to be break time here in just a second. So if you could please hold on, I want your phone call, believe it or not. Big four-wheel drive tractor backing up to a very stuck corn planter tractor, drought and dry everywhere except where it's not. My wife was driving to Thief River today, said you couldn't hardly see the crossing, the intersection. And what really made me mad was there was a dead bald eagle on the side of the road. It got hit by a car. Not good. We'll be back. Callers, hang on. We'll be right back. 1310 KNOX.
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0: All right, 1310 KNOX on the Robert Show. Pedophilia and homosexuality aren't even in the top 10 commandments. Probably mean in the 10 commandments. Adultery is. I don't know where your angle is for that. Does that mean pedophilia and homosexuality are okay? I hope that's not what you're talking about. Hi, you're on KNOX.
1: Yeah, just listening in there. And can we just stop with the outrage when it comes to pedophilia? I mean, you've got 2.5 million Epstein files still waiting to be released. And there are lots of Republicans in the administration blocking those releases. So,
0: that's how it's going. Okay.
1: Yeah.
0: Okay.
1: But also, you know, the AI part of it or side of it, you know, Trump seems to be, pretty cozy with all the AI oligarchs. They're all with them in China right now, and they all live in California.
0: Who's all they?
1: Your Tim Cooks, your Mark Zuckerberg, your Peter Thiels, like all of those guys.
0: Yep.
1: Yeah.
0: Okay.
1: So you said you wanted California to fall off the face of the earth, really.
0: Sometimes I've thought that.
1: What are you going to do when California is gone? What is Trump going to do? I mean, California pays the bills for the rest of the country, California, New York, and, states like Minnesota. So, where are you going to get money as a state?
0: All right, thanks.
1: To fund wars.
0: Yeah, okay. All right, thank you. I don't know, let's not talk about pedophilia. Wow. Hi, you're on KNOX.
2: Wow, last caller, kind of cool.
0: Yeah.
2: Hey, I give a lot of money to Minnesota, and it goes into the big budget, too.
0: Yeah, so do I.
2: I know they say North Dakota gets more back. North Dakota always gets back more than they pay in. But they're pretty lucky then. I don't know why, because they're not paid well enough, I guess, to make a lot of money.
0: There you go.
2: That's. Secondly, the first commandment, thou shalt have no more kings before me.
0: Mm-hmm. Okay.
2: You like that one?
0: Yeah, yeah. Well,
2: they think that Trump is a king. You know, he's not. He went over and met the premier over in the other socialist countries that actually get just voted in under the table.
0: Yeah.
2: Kamala Harris, like Kamala Harris almost. She never even got nominated. They just gave it to her, and she couldn't even be queen.
0: Oh, yeah.
2: Now she's gonna try to run again and give him a bunch more money to lose.
0: Yeah. No.
2: Come on the other side, get a good candidate.
0: Yeah, and then bringing up the thank you, by the way, for the call.
2: You bet.
0: And then bringing up Epstein files, it's it's not the Republicans that are holding them back. I don't know. Like I've said before, Trump could save a drowning child in the Pacific Ocean, say on a California beach, and these people would accuse him of starving sharks. I want to get back to this pedophile stuff, no matter what that other guy doesn't want to talk about. But this is AI stuff, and these are children. If you're more worried about the Epstein files than you are about children, well, I guess, okay. These images that they're talking about can exist forever. Now, this is according to that Bernie Safetrum out of Jamestown. They can exist forever. They can resurface at any time. Can follow victims into schools, careers, even into relationships. It's not temporary damage. It's a permanent harm tied to a person's identity. He also said he supports continuing funding for victim services. Senator Keith Boehm of Mandan, vice chair of the committee, said the BCI does not have enough resources to tackle the increasing caseload of AI-generated child sexual exploitation. He added he wants to ensure meaningful and accountable sentencing is occurring in these exploitation cases, even if the content was generated with AI. Okay, there's the argument. Oh, I didn't do it. AI did. But yes, you did. Now, again, AI is a wonderful tool. A wonderful tool. If it's used correctly. You know, it's like a firearm. It's like fire. It's like pharmaceuticals. They're a wonderful thing if used correctly. Didn't Biden have the files too? Yes. Why weren't they released? I don't know. Ask the Dems. They know. Some Dems don't even want to make pedophilia a crime, but rather an addiction. So we know who the culprits are. Thank you for the text. Now, this committee Prepare a bill draft to update definitions and language surrounding child sexual abuse materials and obscenity controls. The bill may be considered by a legislative management this fall and advance to the 2027 legislative session. So HealthSouth has urged more education. We need more education with our parents, and we need more education in our communities to explain not only the dangers of AI, but how AI works day in and day out. Kosowski said his organization has been invited by multiple schools in North Dakota to conduct training on child sexual abuse with students. And with a little more funding, he believes state nonprofits could provide training for a majority of the state's K through 12 schools in rural areas. There is a gap, he said. When AI first started coming out, you know, I couldn't believe it. It was something like a guy reading in the newspaper, sitting on the toilet in his office, doing his thing. And all of a sudden, a bear comes breaking through the window with a deer in his mouth. And it looks real. And you knew it was going to keep going and going and going and getting better and better or worse and worse. AI is wonderful right now for writing ads, things like that. It takes the localism out of it. Is that a word? It does a lot. Hey, guess what? Ethnic group marries 12-year-olds and has little boys for recreation. No, not I. I know I got a couple of people trying to call in. Mark and Mark, you're trying to call in. We're going on break here in a minute. Just give me just a minute. I'll be right back. 1310 KNOX.
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0: 1310 KNOX 775-5559 is our number. 452 at about 8 minutes away from 5 o'clock. 78 degrees right now. Texter says, AI Jesus in the Christian Bible specifically notes that the Christian God does not marginalize sins at all. Wrestle with that one. Here's a good one. I know what how these people think. When AI gets so advanced that it puts truck drivers that drive around the country delivering goods, your Republican elected officials won't stop it. Here is where I gotta say something. All right. Look at all of these truck drivers now that are all of a sudden losing their licenses because they can't read English. Who's doing that? Tell me. Who's the one that gave them all the licenses? Hell, they were giving them away free in Minneapolis. And now you're saying the Republicans will let it go? Come on. See, that's a typical response from you people. You just, you flap your lips and you don't know what you're talking about. It's not going to happen. There are things AI cannot do. Jeepers, puts truck drivers that drive around the country delivering goods. How does AI get out of the truck, get the goods, and put them in the place? Or do they drive their own AI forklift and they do all of that too? I'm just wondering, you act like and you talk like you know that you know what's going on, but it's obvious that you don't. I mean, here's one thing. You should probably think about what you guys text before you text it. A lot of these are so far-fetched. I'm actually trying to help you because I don't want you to look any. I don't want you to look like you don't know what you're talking about. 775-5559. Had a couple of people call in there earlier, and we had to go on break. Hoping they call back here. I don't want to get into this story yet until we get into the 5 o'clock hour, but, you know, I'm a Minnesotan. You guys, I think, all know that. You know what I think of my government in Minnesota. That's why Minnesota has gone down the tubes. But it involves Ilhan Omar talking about smoking weed at the Capitol. Hi, you're on KNOX.
1: Wait a minute. So you don't think that technology will advance to the point where a semi-trailer can drive from Southern California to New York by itself, and waiting for the semi will be things that can unload it by themselves? You don't think AI and the technology will advance to get to that point?
0: Who's ever going to insure a company that uses that? Hell, they won't insure somebody for not having a seatbelt on. What happens when the first accident kills somebody? What happens?
1: I believe it was earlier this morning, or maybe it was yesterday, on this radio station. Some guy was talking about his Cybertruck, right?
0: Mm-hmm.
1: Like he was talking about the self-driving features and how insurance in North Dakota for that vehicle was much less there than it was in Louisiana. Callers might recognize what I'm talking about.
0: Mm-hmm.
1: But you are, because I'm the one that texted.
0: Okay.
1: You're telling me that I don't know what I'm talking about. What I'm telling you is that when Trump is in China with all the people that developed this technology, he's not negotiating soybean prices. He wants AI. He wants access to Chinese markets, right? That's what they all want. They want to advance this AI so much, so these things will happen. So that, I'm trying to help you out.
0: Oh, okay. Thanks. Thanks for the help. How does AI do a pre-trip? Somebody wants to know. Trying to help me out. But thank you. I just don't think we're going to see it in my lifetime. I really don't. And I just can't see it happening. For another thing, wait till ice, wind, conditions like today. I mean, I know AI is smart, obviously. What about a city like New York City or Chicago? I mean, you got some of the best drivers in the world that don't like driving in those cities. So I don't know. Yeah, I know the first driverless semis have started running regular long haul routes. Okay. Oh, in Texas. Okay. All right. Let's see here if I can get back on there. There we go. There are self-driving taxis. I know that. And they are getting in accidents all over the place. Maybe you didn't read that part of it, but they are. Anyway, okay, maybe I opened the wrong can of worms. No, I've driven semis. I drive semis every year. I never said it didn't exist. Okay, done with that guy. There we go. Okay. Never said it didn't exist. I just said, I never did say that. But it's like putting words in my mouth. See, also what that guy described is called a train. Okay. All right. Find humility and admit you were the dumb one. Okay, you got it, Jay Money. Representative Ilhan Omar. I don't know if you guys heard about this. I want to talk about this the next hour. She thinks her fellow members of Congress like to get a quorum together in the form of a smoke sesh, because she believes there are plenty of stoners roaming the halls of the Capitol. Now, aren't the halls of the Capitol pretty much full of... Oh, I better not say it, because I have thin skin. Democrats. Anyway. Boy, let's see if we can get this in. Hi, you got about a minute and a half. You're on KNOX.
2: I just wanted to comment on the self-driving cars. I don't believe they're truly self-driving. If you look into it, even when they were in front of, I think it was Congress or the Senate, they were talking about how they've got people in like Puerto Rico or somewhere else looking over these cars as they are driving. So that's not even true. They're not even self-driving from all the research that I've done on it. And, you know, it's just impossible. It's not good. It's my own opinion.
0: All right. Hey, thank you. I agree with you. John, I'll be heading out Saturday on the river. How was the bite at League the other night? I'll be guiding two new people to the sport of catfishing. It was okay. It was better in the morning. Pretty soon we'll have AI racing each other at the bull ring. That's going to happen. You literally said, I don't think we'll see it in our lifetime. You know, the thing is, there are people out there. All they want to do is make you look dumb. You know, that's what they want to do. It's not a full true self-driving. You have to touch the wheel every so many seconds. Yeah, play the year 2525. I wish I had some Ziegler and Evans. I'd be playing it right now. Ah, boy. Hey, how about that? Thank goodness. It's news time on 1310 KNOX.
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4: From ABC News, I'm Michelle Franzen. The Supreme Court has just preserved a popular abortion pill that was expiring this hour on a block. Justices ruling whether the expansions made to mifepristone in the past 5 years should be rolled back. Again, justices ruling and to preserve the access to the abortion drug mifepristone. In China, talks between President Trump and President Xi touching on trade, Taiwan, and the war with Iran. China keeping a hands-off approach when it comes to helping reopen the Strait of Hormuz, keeping oil and gas prices soaring. Here's ABC's Elizabeth Schulze.
5: Oil still hovering around $100 a barrel today on no clear breakthrough when it comes to trying to get those ships moving through the Strait of Hormuz. And that's what's keeping these gas prices elevated. You see the national average around $4.53. We've got a lot of states that are well above that, above $5 in some states, in California, even higher than that.
4: On Wall Street, the Dow rose above the 50,000 mark today. This is ABC News. In New Mexico, officials say all four people on board a medical aircraft that crashed earlier today have died. The cause of the crash remains under investigation.
6: The Beechcraft King Air 90 was conducting a medical transport flight, leaving Roswell, New Mexico, heading to Sierra Blanca. But over the Ruidoso area, the plane went down into a heavily wooded area. Radar contact and all communications were lost. Once crews finally got there, they found the plane wreckage and a small wildfire. Everybody on board was killed. Why the plane went down is unknown. The FAA says it and the NTSB will investigate. Alex Stone, ABC News.
4: Spirit Airlines facing a proposed class action lawsuit filed by former employees claiming the company violated federal labor laws when it abruptly shut down operations earlier this month, laying off roughly 17,000 workers without advance notice. Spirit Airlines declining to comment on litigation. Michelle Franzen, ABC News.
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8: Red flag warning, a few showers with a high of 81. Good afternoon. Here are your latest stories. Grand Forks marked Police Week Wednesday with the 14th annual Northern Valley Police Memorial Service. Law enforcement from across the region joined local leaders and residents for the ceremony, which included a presentation of colors, a roll call for fallen officers, and a 21-gun salute. Flags are at half-staff today in observance of National Police Week. At dusk, Thursday and Friday, the state capitol windows will be lit to display a thin blue line in support of law enforcement. North Dakota is seeing a huge drop in traffic deaths, the lowest number seen in nearly 30 years. Police across the state recorded 85 traffic deaths in 2025, the lowest number since 1996. The year before saw 89 traffic fatalities. North Dakota is working to keep rural grocery stores available as the number of stores in the state continues to decline. According to North Dakota State University Extension, the state now has 90 grocery stores, down from 137 in 2014. 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
0: Our next update from the KNOX newsroom is at 5:30. 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Your weather for tonight, variable clouds, low of 56, westerlies at about 30 miles an hour. Windy again tomorrow, gusts up to 50 miles an hour, high of 78. Sunny on Saturday, less windy, 65. Hopefully going to get some rain on Sunday. It's likely 57. Monday, maybe some showers, 55. Hopefully up to an inch of rain. Right now we're at 75 degrees. 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I gotta get this stuff straight. Notice I only piped up when you started calling other people dumb. I don't remember calling anybody dumb. Maybe I did. It's an ego check. I'm not trying to make you look bad, dude. You're making yourself look bad by thinking you're smarter than everyone else. I'll be the first one to tell you I don't think I'm smarter than anyone else, than everyone else. I know I'm smarter than a lot of people, but not everyone else. But there you go. Yeah, but whatever. Have a great rest of your show. How does AI ratchet strap a broken bracket to the frame from the air tank on the side of the road so it can make its delivery on time? How does AI bypass a broken airline to an airbag on the side of the road so the truck can make it to the shop for a new airbag? Professional truck driver for 31 years here. And how will it navigate 50 mile an hour winds and stay between the lines like today's wind? It will never happen, he says. Thank you for the text. Another text. That was a good one. I won't even repeat that one. Thank you for the texts. Oh man, 775-5559 is our number. And I want to get back to Ilhan Omar. Like she already hasn't done enough damage in Minnesota, my state. Again, she thinks her fellow members of Congress like to get a quorum together in the form of a smoke sesh, you know, a session, because she believes there are plenty of stoners roaming the halls of the Capitol. So a TMZ DC team chatted with Congresswoman from Minnesota about the Department of Justice's recent decision to reclassify weed from a Schedule 1 substance. Now, that's the same category as heroin. Down to a Schedule 3, which makes it far easier for researchers to receive funding to study it. Still not illegal for recreational use at the federal level, so don't expect to see FBI or FEMA agents sparking up after a long day, but Representative Omar says she wants to get it to a place where it's completely legal nationwide. She also said something that's pretty mind-blowing on a political level, but you're going to have to wait for that. Hi, you're on KNOX.
9: Hey there. Hey, so you were talking about this whole AI thing and people generating perverted content via AI.
0: Mm-hmm.
9: I've said this for a long time. I've thought this for a long time. But I would just throw it out there to the parents out there or other people. First of all, just because you have a camera on your cell phone doesn't make you Walter Cronkite, doesn't give you or should not just give you the assumption that you can post everybody else's pictures online. And, mm-hmm. and but more importantly than that, to the parents out there, like, don't put all the pictures of your kids online, especially like on social media. Because once you do that, I mean, those are worldwide platforms. A lot of people have access to them. There's a lot of creeps out there. And I just can't say that strongly enough. Just, you know, parents, grown-ups, be discerning about, you know, what pictures you put out there, especially of kids. Even like even just simple like a family outing or something like that. Just be careful of, you know, how much you throw your kids out there on social media, because the wrong people get a hold of that. And terrible things can happen. I'm just wondering, you know, when the lawsuits are going to start to hit the fan here of maybe people who didn't want all their whole life to be cataloged on social media, mm-hmm. but they never had a chance because, like, even their ultrasound pictures, even before they were born, that's already out there. And then every basically waking minute, you have some, you know, parent or, you know, whoever, you know, putting it up there. Oh, look at this. Look at this. Look at this. Look at this. They never had a chance at privacy at all in any way, shape, or form. And so now their whole life is cataloged out there. And at what point are they going to say, hey, where do my rights come into this? Right. Did I give permission for this? Did I allow this? Did I want this? And so, yeah. And then you add into the mix the people that do, you know, creepy and perverted things with the images they find online. So, again, just parents, be discerning for how much you put your kids out there online. That's all I got to say.
0: Hey, thank you for the call. You know, it's funny because the people I know, a few of them that are really into the AI thing, won't put pictures of their kids on social media. And another thing is, too, folks, you know, I say this a lot. A lot of things start at home. You need to pay attention to what your kids are doing. And Trump did not post the AI photo of himself being Jesus Christ. I'll leave it at that. But that's a little different than, molesting a child. In fact, that's a lot different. But there you go. That's all you got. Hey, you're a great addition to KNOX. Love the boys. Can't wait to hear it tomorrow night. Thank you so much. Hi, you are on KNOX.
10: Hey, John.
0: Yes.
10: I learned how to drive a big truck by a professional training school.
0: Okay.
10: And then I was a driver trainer for many, many years. And then they started hiring these Somalis and putting them in my truck.
0: Mm-hmm.
10: And I woke up one morning out of the sleeper and looked out the front windshield. This kid was barreling down 94 in a snowstorm that had no visibility at all at speed.
0: Wow.
10: And I said, I called my dispatch and I said, I'm out.
0: Yeah. Isn't that something?
10: Yeah. Yeah. I'm out.
0: There's just so many things that can happen that I don't know if, I mean, AI is unreal. But like some of the things that the texters were saying, what happens if a ratchet strap breaks or what? So basically, they're going to have to pull over until somebody can find that truck and fix it, because AI cannot get out and restrap a load down.
10: Right. So what happens if you're coming to an off ramp and some old lady in a Cadillac pulls out onto the freeway at 40 miles an hour in a snowstorm?
0: Yeah. Right. Right.
10: Yeah. Now what?
0: Yeah. Exactly. I don't really. I guess it would save money. It's just less people you have to hire. But will it? I mean, somebody's going to have to make up for all the stuff they can't do.
10: Yeah. Well, I'm in a new career now, John.
0: Okay. What are you doing now?
10: I'm not going to tell you.
0: Uh-oh. Is it a legal career?
10: Yeah, I grow weed in Minnesota. No. Just kidding.
0: That's legal. You just can't sell it.
10: No. I work for the government.
0: Oh, okay. Okay.
10: So,
0: I hope you enjoy what you're doing.
10: Oh, I love it. Good. And I could tell you, but I'd have to kill you.
0: Oh, boy. You're one of those guys. I love it.
10: It is what it is.
0: All right. Hey, thank you, man. Be careful out there. Bye. All right. All right. Most people, this is a text I got. Most people I know in law enforcement will not put any of their family pictures on the internet. It's ridiculous to do it. You know, and that's, it's terrible that we have to get texts that say that. I mean, I'm going to admit, I was one of the last people to get a cell phone. I was one of the last people to get social media. All I pretty much do is Facebook. I'll do a few other things just for local family and friends. But I'm, that's it. And to me, what was so nice with, especially, okay, I'm going to use Facebook for an example. You get to reconnect with people you haven't talked to in a long time. Especially me. I didn't graduate with the name John Roberts. A lot of us radio people have, you know, we've got our aliases or our whatever, our media names. So there's a lot of people that it's funny that I'll run into that don't realize that it's me. You know? Well, hey, John Roberts is really me. So I loved it for that, to get to reconnect with people, those kind of things. But then as it gets worse and worse and things are, yeah, it's scary for kids. I worry a lot about our future. I really do. Not only is it scary for kids with what they are doing on the phones and on the internet and things like that, but now when we've got this, you know, this AI pedophilia stuff going on. Boy, no, I don't heat my home with a wood burning stove. I've got three fireplaces, but no, I do not. There's plenty of wood down right now, though. Had a big, big tree blown down by my driveway. I'm almost afraid. After this winter, I'm along the Red Lake River, so I've got a lot of the old popples and the big old trees, a lot of oak trees. This winter, what I tell you what, I picked up more branches this spring in my yard than I ever have ever, that in the 20 whatever years I've lived there. I picked up branches two different times today, and I'm sure when I get home, there's going to be more. I'm going to have to try to figure out when I can mow. I've been just on the fence. I've been a little busy this week because, I mean, I mow like 5 acres, so it takes a couple hours, but no, I do not heat my home with a wood-burning stove, but I do love a fireplace. I've got double-sided fireplace on my main floor. That's wood. My basement, I have got a gas fireplace. And I love the idea with wood when I first moved out there, but I don't anymore. We used to have a wood boiler system back in the day, along with fuel oil and electric. Yeah, my furnace was the size of this studio I'm in. But there's so much work involved with wood. You know, some of these outdoor wood boilers are nice where maybe you could put a 6-foot piece in there, or maybe they're even bigger and they run all night long. But you got to remember, if you're burning firewood, like I live in a log house, and believe me, it's not the most easy house to heat in the winter. Every time you pick up a piece of wood and put it in a fireplace, you've handled it probably 5 or 6 times. All right, you knock a tree down, you handle it. You cut it up, you handle it. You bring it to the splitter, you handle it. You bring it back and stack it, you handle it. You bring it to the house, you handle it. Black and white TV with rabbit ears, come on, man. One more quick one. I'll get to the phone call here in a second. I believe we need to take truck driving back to real truck log. Automatic transmission only if you are missing a leg. I believe you. I don't have a problem with the automatic transmission because I've got horrible knees, but I think everybody should learn in a manual. They need to learn how to respect the weight, the braking, the speed, all of that stuff. Hi, you're on KNOX.
11: Yeah, I've only owned one vehicle that had automatic transmission. That was a 79 Bronco. But you were talking about this boiler. Was that one of those ones that I forget what town it is up there? Central Boiler?
0: I think it was before that time. You're thinking it's up in Carlston, isn't it? Central Boiler or Greenbush? One of the two up there?
11: Yeah.
0: Yeah. No, I wish it was. I don't think it was. This was before that time, I believe.
11: I'll tell you what, though. I helped somebody in my family for about 2 years, and I did it for about 2 years too.
0: Mm-hmm.
11: And it's just backbreaking work.
0: Oh, it's hard. I used to do it too. We used to make money doing it in the winter. We used to cut wood.
11: Well, 1 year I had all this stuff cut up, and for a couple of years in this one farmer's woods out there, these were all pretty much dead.
0: Mm-hmm.
11: I had them, so then I had a friend help me, 8-footers, and I sawed them up, but I couldn't, you know, I had to keep, every night it snowed 2-3 inches.
0: Oh,
11: I couldn't keep up with it.
0: Yeah.
11: So then I couldn't get it split, and I was out there till 11 o'clock at night after supper.
0: Oh.
11: And it was, I mean, it was just a total pain in the butt.
0: You're out there in the middle of the night wondering, what the hell am I doing?
11: But I remember somebody that did that, and then the trees were getting further and further. They lived out in the country, and they were getting further and further away from the house.
0: Sure.
11: They had one of those kind where you had those great big things that clamp it,
0: mm-hmm,
11: with a rail up
0: above
11: it.
0: You
11: could drop these like 6-8-footers in there, and you didn't have, you also didn't have to worry whether it was green wood or not.
0: Right, right. Yeah, the new boiler systems they've got are incredible.
11: They had glycol. They had glycol, and here's the other end of it. You just looked at that thing, and it was like, feed me.
0: Yeah, right.
11: Feed me. Right. It was like the gates of hell.
0: Oh, that's funny. That's a good one. Thank you, man. Appreciate the call. The wood boiler we had, there actually used to be two log houses out where I live. The wood boiler fed both of them. From what I understand, the one log house burned to the ground, and I believe it was because... I think it was because, from if I remember right, the wood boiler, something happened or wasn't quite right or something like that. But that is, if I remember right, what happened to the neighbor's house back in the day. So there you go. I know I got a caller on, but we're about ready to take another quick little break here. The guy that says he's going to be up here fishing, and he just replied back, Greenbush. I don't know how that is. But yeah, hopefully if this weather would change. Right now with this wind, I would not want to be out in that river. We got lucky last night. This wind coming, it's from the south, it might not be so bad. But when you got that wind blowing hard from the north, it's very, very difficult to keep anchor. It makes catfishing a lot more of a pain in the butt. You better have drift sock. You might even want an extra anchor, but there you go. Hey, we're looking at about 20 after 5 now on the home stretch of the Robert Show. We're at 75 degrees break time. We'll be right back on 1310 KNOX.
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21: Here's your News Talk 1310 KNOX forecast. A wind advisory continues until 9 p.m. tomorrow night. A red flag warning continues until 9 p.m. tomorrow night. 55 tonight, under mainly clear skies, southwesterly winds, 15 to 20 miles an hour. Bright sunshine expected tomorrow. High temperatures reach up to 77. 45 tomorrow night, mainly clear. I'm meteorologist Megan Mulford on News Talk 1310 KNOX. Currently, it's 76 degrees.
0: Man, this reminds me of my old days of radio. Hi, little old John for you.

0: 1310 KNOX Homestretch Hour, The Robert Show, 775-5559 is our number if you want to call and argue or just talk. I'm in one of those. Okay, what do we got now? Okay, here you're sending me your stupid images again. That guy gets off on these weird images. I wonder what else he looks at when he's at home. I should actually take a picture of it and post it on my social media page, but I won't. But it's really weird. He's got it. I tell you what, I think he's in love with our president. I'm pretty sure. But it's funny because the same guy talks about, the Apostle Paul is a murderous thug. He talks a lot about kind of stuff like that. But no, I don't need to view another one of your. I'll reply with this to that last one. Look in the mirror. Okay, I want to talk again about Omar, Representative Ilhan Omar, and the whole weed thing. She wants to change the way it is classified. Well, not really change it. It needed to be changed because when it's a Schedule I substance, that's the same as heroin. I grew up in the 60s and 70s, in the 80s. I've tried a lot of things in my life. I'll be the first to admit that heroin is not one I've ever tried, but you read about heroin overdoses and things all the time. People dying, people almost dying. But I've never heard of anybody die from overdosing on marijuana. Like somebody has told me today, I don't know everything, so I don't. I've never heard of it. But anyway, it's still not legal for recreational use at a federal level. So that's what we're getting at here. So don't expect to see FBI or FEMA agents sparking up after a long day, but Representative Ilhan Omar says she wants to get it to a place where it's completely legal nationwide. She also said something that's pretty mind-blowing on a political level, at least I think it is. You know, everyone knows Omar and President Trump have been sworn enemies for years, but she's kind of actually given him, kudos or snaps on camera, actually for signing off on changing the cannabis classification. I bet you she won't really admit it too much, but she has. Wow. This dude's really, so whoever she says members of Congress need to keep engaging him in the discussion until weed's as legal as liquor federally. Okay, here, let me answer this quick text. Okay, so now remember, of course, recreational cannabis is available to use for adults in 24 states, most notably D.C. So we had to ask if she thinks anyone in Congress lights up. I guess she danced around the question a little bit. Then she grinned and she told these people, she said she'd bunch of U.S. reps who would vote yeah on a toke. Bottom line, when the marijuana smoke clears in Congress, Omar is hoping ganja will be legal for everyone. You're still not going to be able to smoke indoors, things like that. Time for a quick call. Hi, you're on KNOX. Hello.
1: That me?
0: Yes.
1: Oh, hey. So
0: got about a minute and a half.
1: Okay. I don't need that.
0: Okay.
1: In college, I had a couple of roommates who would eat all my food because I was the only one who had money. They would drink all my beer and all that. So you were talking about ODing on weed. So one day, because I baked, I made cakes and stuff like that.
0: Mm-hmm.
1: So I made a couple dozen brownies, and I put an ounce of weed in it.
0: John. Oh, nice. Yeah.
1: It was awesome. And it didn't kill them.
0: But it did they keep quit? Did they quit eating your food then?
1: Yeah, it didn't kill them, but they were...
0: Oh, I bet.
1: They were incapacitated for like 48 hours.
0: Oh, man. I appreciate the call. That's funny stuff. Oh, thank you.
1: Okay,
0: boy, I would have liked to have talked to him a little bit longer. Before we get into the news here, I just want to let everybody know that the doors open at 5:30 tomorrow at River City Speedway. Go on early, get yourself a beverage or something like that. But first opening night of racing River City Speedway tomorrow night. Doors open at 5:30. We start racing at 7, all right? Harry, now it's 5:30. We're at 75 degrees. Looks like the winds have died down a little bit. It's news time on 1310 KNOX.
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3: Red flag warning in effect. Your full KNOX five-day forecast follows the news. Good afternoon. Here are your latest stories. The North Dakota Highway Patrol has identified the woman killed in a single car crash Monday. 22-year-old Faith Eli of Carrington was driving on a gravel road about 6 miles west of Kensal when her pickup left the road and rolled just after 8 p.m. Eli was pronounced dead at the scene. A North Dakota man is pleading guilty after authorities say he took out a life insurance policy on his dead wife. Prosecutors say the 42-year-old got a $225,000 policy through Mutual of Omaha about 2 months after his wife died of influenza and pneumonia. Investigators say he tried to collect on the policy about a week later and allegedly signed documents pretending to be his wife. Allegiant, which serves Grand Forks, says both brands will continue operating under their current names for now, with no immediate changes expected for customers.

0: home stretch hour of the Robert Show. I thought that'd be a fitting song since we're talking about that. Texter says weed should be legal, and that's a conservative idea, really. I smoke more weed than your average stoner, and I'll put my education and work ethic against any prohibitionist. I can smoke essentially anywhere in North Dakota where it's legal to smoke cigarettes. Yeah, except it's not legal in North Dakota. I mean, it is in Minnesota now, and you can pretty much wherever you can smoke cigarettes. But, and North Dakota is, think about how much money they're losing. I think it's legal now in South Dakota, but I know it is in Montana, and I know it is in Manitoba, and it is in Minnesota. And I think I mentioned this the other day. It's like people from my hometown of Minnesota driving to Grand Forks to buy cigarettes, just to buy something like cigarettes, and they do it to save the money, but they're spending the money in North Dakota. That's money that could stay in Minnesota. You know what I'm getting at here? Texter says, the dust blowing across the road by the airport on Highway 2 going west, I had to slow down to 50 miles an hour. It's like a snowstorm out there. Another one says, does your weather say when this hurricane winds will calm down? Well, it should start to die down a little bit tonight, but we're still probably going to be around that 20 to 30 mile an hour gusting mark. But tomorrow is going to be probably as bad as today. Like I said, I don't know what that's going to do for racing tomorrow night, but hopefully it's not going to keep the fans away. The weather, I mean, it's supposed to be temperature-wise, we're going to be tickling that 80-degree mark. So, I mean, that will be nice. Texter says, Ilhan Omar is the biggest reason for Somali fraud in the metro Minnesota. She should be tried for treason. I agree, but there are people above her that let this stuff go. Let's see. I bought weed legally in Grand Forks last night. LOL. Unless you've got medical marijuana. All right, let's take a phone call here. Hi, you're on KNOX.
1: Hey, Super Dave. So here's the funny thing, right?
0: Yeah.
1: We continue to tax and tax. We tax everything.
0: Oh, yeah.
1: Right? And the reason we're taxing everything is because we have a lot of programs out there that are not requirements of the government, but feel goods,
0: mm-hmm.
1: right?
0: Mm-hmm.
1: And those feel goods now are driving people to shop elsewhere. Just like you said, I mean, now, marijuana, that is strictly driven by the laws. But there's a lot of things. Like if I can get a cheaper sales tax in Minnesota, why not drive to the cities to hit the big town stores? And
0: well, sure.
1: Why not drive to Thief River?
0: Absolutely.
1: So what we have to do is we have to really drive everything right back to where the failure point is. And the failure point is our voting.
0: Mm-hmm.
1: The failure point is we continually put people in office who say that they're going to cut taxes and lower the cost of living, but they never do.
0: Right.
1: They may not specifically vote for a higher budget, but they'll vote for a program or a build or a new process or procedure that requires the budget to be increased. So I'm going to bring up this roundabout down by the airport, right?
0: Mm-hmm.
1: They continually failed to identify the core root of the problem. They were reacting off of empathy, and they were reacting off of a knee-jerk reaction, and now they've now built into their budget millions of dollars more that are going to be needed to fund, in conjunction with the state funding, to do this roundabout. Well, guess what? That increases taxes.
0: Mm-hmm.
1: So why can we not start drilling down to the real requirements for the county, for the city, for especially the school district, and start right-sizing everything? We used to say, and I hate the saying now because it's usually said by a bunch of asshats who don't have any intention to do any good,
0: mm-hmm.
1: but we need to get back to the basics. Well, if we were to get back to the basics, we would be cutting a lot of these programs left and right. Low utilization, low return on investment, high cost,

0: But the voters here in Grand Forks, they just continually vote to go along to get along. I'm going to plug this one more time. Grand Forks Education Association just recommended 5 people that they want on the school board for this year. That is exactly the endorsement you need not to vote for those 5 people.
1: Yes, I agree. I mean, I didn't see the names. Right.
0: You don't know. But it really, like you said, exactly, it doesn't matter what the names were.
1: Sure.
0: Because if they're saying vote for them, what do they want?
1: Yep.
0: They want more teachers in the union. They want more money to the union. They don't want to cut wasteful spending.
1: Mm-hmm.
0: They want more spending so they get more in their coffers.
1: Sure.
0: But, hey, listen, voters, wake the heck up. Because every time we get these tax statements, you call in and you bitch and moan about your taxes going up. These are the reasons your taxes are going up. And assessments.
1: Right.
0: They're going to, that is like a blank check to government.
1: Oh, for sure. Yep.
0: But we continually let it slide by. Start voting for the people like Miss Rebecca Osowski to get in there and drill into the budgets. And she's the only one in the whole city council that ever says no.
1: Yeah.
0: And don't get me started on pilots and TIFs.
1: No.
0: Ooh, don't get
1: it. All right.
0: Thanks, hey, brother.
1: Thank you. I do want to know what the empathy and knee-jerk reaction is, though, that he is talking about for a potential roundabout out at the airport corner there. I don't think that's an empathy or a knee-jerk. It's been happening for years and years. Break time. We'll be right back. 1310 Kanawax. Hold on.
2: It's back.
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5: Chinese headline chasing, part of what we see in the market today. You're listening to the American Ag Network. Good afternoon. I'm Susan Littlefield. Corn had traders pushing the sell button all day long. Export sales were disappointingly low this morning. Just 684,400 metric tons, the lowest in 11 weeks. Total commitments were at 3.061 billion bushels, up 25% from last year and creeping up to the USDA target of 3.3 billion bushels, which will likely need to be increased shortly. The beans took a beating, 36.5 lower, for example, in July. Soybeans are feeling the weight of the Treasury Secretary's comments this morning, signaling the U.S. thinks China will hold up its end of the bargain on purchases. The sentiment is that the futures will be limited at best through a flash sale this morning of 252,000 metric tons that marked for an unknown destination. Export sales this morning were weak, coming in at the bottom of expectations, and the market in a new marketing year low of 102,400 metric tons. Wheat, well, they kind of joined the South and fell hard. The Kansas City Wheat Quality Council tour wrapped up today. Scouts estimating the state's overall yield, 38.9 bushels to the acre. That's down 14.5% from the 5-year average. No surprise, drought impacts have been significant. Cattle opened strong but reversed. The Chinese Customs Office has provided no comment or clarity to why the export registrations for more than 400 U.S. beef packing facilities were renewed and then promptly halted overnight. Add to it, coming out right before the markets close today, new limits will go in effective June 1. $8.50 for the live and $10.75 on the feeders. Hogs never saw the green, the EU halting imports of Brazilian animal proteins, as well as its perspective of increased Chinese imports. This is the American Ag Network.
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5: July corn 13 and a quarter lower, trading 467 and a half. December 491 and a quarter, down 11 and three quarters. July beans 1192 and a half, down 36 and a half. And November 1183 and a half, down 24 and a quarter. Soybean meal July 332.50, down 6. Oil July 73.66, down 66. Chicago wheat July 658, down 17 and a half. Kansas City July 705 and a quarter, down 19 and a half. And Minneapolis July 702, down 17 and a quarter. Live cattle for June 252.07, down 72. August 246.15, down 32. May feeders up 25, 367.57. August 358, down 292. May lean hogs 90.45, down 45. June 99.52, down 135. Class 3 milk for June, down 12, 17.16. And July drops 2 at 17.75. 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

0: KNOX homestretch with John Roberts. Family tradition. Remind me one day to tell you the story about partying with Hank Williams Jr. Actually at my house in Thief River Falls, Minnesota. How about that? Hi, you're on KNOX.
1: Hey, John, say I disagree with your last caller.
0: Okay.
1: I say let's increase the taxes. Tax the billionaires. You know, most businesses have got tax-exempt numbers, which I had for a number of years. I didn't pay tax on anything. Everything was just for resale.
0: Okay. Yeah. Wow. All right. Thank you, man. Hi, you're on KNOX.
2: Hey, Don, Super Dave again.
0: Yes.
2: So I'm glad you asked. What did I mean when I said empathy and feel good, right?
0: Mm-hmm.
2: What was the core root cause of the last accident at the airport road and Highway 2?
0: Distracted driving and drunk.
2: So it wasn't? And it wasn't speeding, right?
0: I don't know if that's been determined. Maybe it has. I know he blew an illegal amount, so it would have been a DUI and distracted driving, apparently.
2: Yeah, so hold on. We're talking root cause. Root cause, secondary cause may have been speeding, right? But the root cause was just as you identified. Distracted driving, looking at his phone, texting, and he was drunk. Mm-hmm. And it pisses me off. North Dakota law with that really kind of pisses me off because that's part of the reason we're in the situation we're in is because the law is so damn weak. But with that said, those are the root causes. Now, what does a roundabout do to stop drunk driving and the distracted driving?
0: Well, I don't know. I don't know. I'm not a big fan of roundabouts. Once I got used to them, I don't mind them, but it's not going to stop distracted driving or drunk driving. No, it will not stop that.
2: Right. But, so then
0: nothing will.
2: Why? Yes, there is something.
0: Well, they need to make the laws worse or harder on these people, but.
2: That's exactly what you do, Don. You make it so they can't weasel out of it.
0: Right,
2: You get rid of judges like this damn fool who threw at the BAC level count because he was over-Mirandized.
0: What
2: kind of stupid crap is that? Here's an example. And he's not running this year because he was really kind of trash.
0: Oh, yeah. He's been in trouble before in other places, too, so.
2: No, I'm not talking about the judge. No. I'm talking about a District 17 rep who should have never been elected as a 17 rep, but was because he rode on the same ticket as the other two, Sanford and can't remember the other guy's name. Anyway, one of the only bills he proposed in North Dakota legislature was for the taxpayer to pay for drunk drivers' education so they can get their license back.
0: Yeah. Yeah, right. Okay.
2: Therein lies the problem. So here's how you get rid of it, right? To really get to the root cause. If you're considered drunk driving, or if you choose not to take the field sobriety test or try and turn down the blood alcohol test, at that point, you lose your license for 5 years.
0: Oh, yeah, yeah.
2: You know, a $10,000 fine and a mandatory of 3 years in jail. You start doing that, people are going to go crazy here. And that's part of the problem. But that's what I meant when I said empathy, because when this happened, it was a tragedy. It's a tragedy. That young little girl should be alive today, right?
0: Yeah, you're absolutely right.
2: But we didn't go to the core root cause of the accident. And instead, we're throwing in a roundabout. Whenever you have traffic that has to stop on a highway like Highway 2, and you have idiots drinking or distracted driving, that's the worst thing you do. The only resolution, the only proper resolution, and these idiots at Bismarck screwed us over too, is a diamond interchange, much like there is down at the Air Force Base.
0: Yep.
2: So you segregate those two traffic lines, and then you don't have these people stopping in the middle of the doggone road while some freaking drunk is coming up behind them and plowing into them. So that's what I meant when I said it was a knee-jerk and empathetic reaction.
0: Okay.
2: That's nothing to do with the problem.
0: I'm very glad that you said that to me. Thank you for calling me back, for sure. I was kind of reading you the wrong way there, but now I got you.
2: All right, sir. Appreciate you. Good day.
0: Hey, thank you. Somebody said, let's see here. Speeding tickets don't stop speeding. By that logic, why have any laws? He did make some sense. Somebody says, please get Grand Forks out there. Talking about Inkster, the fire. Inkster has a fire near the town. Can Grand Forks Fire Department please go help them and get the fire out? Farmers are losing land. I just saw that text. You need to call somebody. I can't do much from here. I'm jeepers. If anybody can hear that, let's make a phone call. Let's get somebody out there. Inkster needs some help, folks. I got to take a quick break. Hold on. We'll be right back. 1310 KNOX.
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1: Hi, John.
0: Hi.
1: Fighting Sioux Forever. I think one thing we got to keep an eye on is China.
0: Mm-hmm.
1: What's going to happen with them? Are they going to be able to buy land? Are they going to be able to buy companies? They got the Sioux Falls meat plant. It'll be interesting to see how much they acquire in the United States in the next few years. Will it stop? Will we stop them now?
0: I think they're going to stop it.
1: Do you?
0: Haven't they already pretty much or not? I know you could before, but I think they've pretty much put a halt to it. But I'll have to look into that.
1: Yeah, it'd be something to keep our eye on.
0: It sure is. For sure it is. I mean, that's something I think about that stuff all the time.
1: But I really don't think we'll ever go to war with them.
0: I know we won't. I think we would destroy them, but it would not be a good war to be in, that's for sure.
1: Yeah. Well, they kicked Fu Fang out of here.
0: Yeah.
1: And that it's gonna resurface in Illinois, from what I've heard.
0: Well, I don't think it's gonna happen, but I guess we'll just have to wait and see. But I think it'd be dumb right now. I mean, we'll see what happens with Trump going over there or whatever. Maybe something will happen out of this whole deal. Maybe not. But they're like Iran. I don't trust them as far as I could kick them, and I got bad knees.
1: Well, you know, the big money. We got the big money people here all over the world. They go to China. They'll go to China. They want to go there to live.
0: Yeah.
1: They want to go there to make money.
0: Right, right. Wow.
1: And everything. What is everything about?
0: Yeah.
1: John. What is everything about?
0: Well, everything's about money.
1: Not everything.
0: Well,
1: pretty damn close.
0: Yeah. Hey, I appreciate the call. Maybe we'll talk to you tomorrow. All right, got another phone call here. Hi, you're on the Robert Show, KNOX.
2: Well, just a couple things about drunk driving. You know, it's easier to go roundabout because it's harder to drive straight.
0: Yeah.
2: And we got about four or five of these things over in Thief River, and we got another one coming this year.
0: Oh, they got way too many of them there.
2: I know, and the only time I ever had trouble with one was some lady went around, but she had a North Dakota plate. Not picking on women drivers, mm-hmm. It was a North Dakota plate.
0: Uh-huh.
2: Secondly, asking for a friend. So when you get the plant, these, what, four or five plants, you can grow your own medicinal marijuana, whatever it is?
0: It's recreational, and I don't remember the number. I thought it was more than that. Flowering plants.
2: Okay.
0: It might be up to like 10 or something like that, but yeah.
2: I have no idea. I'm never going to grow it, but Monsanto under Roundup Ready Beans, you know, it had a patent on it. So can you let one plant go so you get plenty of seed?
0: Well, see, that's the thing. Marijuana is a little bit different. You do not want them to germinate the plant. In fact, you want females because the males are the ones that have the seeds. And if you get a plant with seeds, they're no good. I mean, they're not the same quality. So you have to find them. The plants will turn. Now you can buy seeds that they say are guaranteed. They're sexed, if you will. So now what you do, for example, I'll let you know, I grow it in my garden, but you have to catch it right at the right time. And then you have to get rid of it. If you think it's going to be a male, you have to get rid of it and just go throw it in the garbage and get rid of it. And then that's it. But you know, you can't sell it. You can't do anything like that. It's just recreational. You know, I've had 47 broken bones. I've been on the operating table 20 some times. I'm full of arthritis. I hurt all the time. At the end of my day, if I'm going to sit on my deck and have a cold brewski, I might have a little bit of that too. But it's legal.
2: Okay.
0: You know?
2: Never tried it. I got a sore back. Maybe it'll help me.
0: Just don't do it if you're drinking.
2: Or driving.
0: Well, I know you might just drive slower. But yeah, no, you're right. Because it's illegal. It is illegal to do it while you're driving. Hey, thank you. On that note, somebody texted wondering if anyone could give us a report on that dispensary across the river. That's the east side, which, by the way, there will be three of them. been meaning to check it out. How are the prices? You know, I have not either. I haven't talked to anybody about it. So I don't know. This guy says judges, attorneys, congressmen, cops, and over 90% of the North Dakota population have driven drunk. I don't know if you can say that. I know it's amazing how many people I know that don't drink. So I don't know if that'd be But, you know, they never killed anybody at an intersection either. Thank you for your attention. Yeah, again, folks, Inkster, there's a fire near the town. It sounds like they're going to get... sounds like they're okay. Let's see here. I get to Inkster, the whole town will go up. If it gets to Inkster, the whole town will go up. So again, Inkster needs help, folks. If you can, best way to keep a great plan is to clone it. It's simple process. Yeah. See, I did not know that either. It's just less than a couple miles. It sounds like from Inkster right now. And with this wind, it's going to be, man, I tell you what, I don't know what the fields are like between. Obviously, there must not be just any plowed fields. But that's the last I have heard. So, folks, if you're in the area and anything you can do to help, but be careful. Man, in this wind, a fire could be on you like you would not believe. Be careful. And, boy, we're praying for all you people around the Inkster area and everybody around there. That's why we're at a red flag warning. All right. It just literally takes a spark. And the next thing you know, there are acres and acres burning. And we don't want that. I mean, we've had the dealing with Canadian smoke long enough. You know, I'm just trying to make a little funny about this whole thing. But there we go. Couple of things tomorrow, unless some major news happens overnight. I'll be on again tomorrow, noon to 3, before I head to River City Speedway. University of North Dakota Director of Athletics, Bill Chaves. And UND Letter Winners Association President Tim Scarperud announced Monday the UND Letter Winners Athletics Hall of Fame, Class of 2026. The group will be honored Friday, October 2nd at the Alaris Center. I know a bunch of those people. Well, I know a few of the people that are inducted. So, all right, they hung up. I only got about another minute anyway. But I might talk a little bit about that. Let's see here. The East Side Dispensary is very expensive. And I'm sure it is. 1 mile visibility in Mountain. Wow. So again, Inkster, man, we're praying for you. I'm sorry I don't have time to take another phone call because I know I'll go late into the news. I'm sorry. He's listening. But you know what? Try again tomorrow at noon. Be careful out there, folks. It's going to stay windy most of the night. Tomorrow is going to be the same way. But the weather should be warm. Keep your fingers crossed. We need some rain. And right now, half the dirt's blown into the fields. They're going to need to dirt blow some of these ditches out. Hey, enjoy your Thursday, everybody. I'm John Roberts. I'll be back tomorrow. Keep in tune to 1310 KNOX.
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4: ABC News, I'm Michelle Franzen. Final talks between U.S. and China's leaders getting underway in the next few hours. In meetings earlier, President Trump and President Xi touching on Taiwan, trade, and the war with Iran. The U.S. signaling it's open to China helping with the reopening of the Strait of Hormuz. ABC's Selena Wang is in Beijing.
5: The U.S. readout mentioned that both leaders agree the strait needs to be open, that Iran cannot have a nuclear weapon. But we didn't get any of that from the Chinese readout. No mention of the strait or even Iran at all by name, which reflects what experts have been telling me, which is that while Beijing wants this war to end, they see it as America's problem to solve. They don't want to get pulled in too deeply.
4: Despite higher prices for gas, groceries, and other goods due to the war, new data showing Americans kept spending at stores last month, but at a slower pace. Today's senators unanimously approved a resolution to withhold lawmakers' pay during government shutdowns. It follows a string of historic stalemates over funding. This is ABC News. The CDC says 41 people are being monitored across the U.S. for symptoms after being exposed to the hantavirus. Passengers evacuated from the cruise ship also remain in quarantine centers in Nebraska and Georgia. A doctor, though, who stepped in to help the ship during the outbreak and tested positive, has now been cleared to leave isolation. In Southern California, a power outage in San Diego County almost ended a Little League playoff game until firefighters came to the rescue.
6: Just down the street from the Rios Canyon Little League field on Tuesday night, a power line began Yanarking knocking out the lights of the field. The league's director says it seemed like the game was over.
7: Thought that we were going to have to cancel the game and potentially cancel the whole week of play.
6: It was a third inning, and the lights were out until Lakeside firefighters saw what was going on, and they came in with their new rescue unit that has a 15-foot-tall LED light tower on it. Fire Marshal Jeremy Davis.
8: Let's let him play baseball.
9: ABC's Alex Stone. I'm Michelle Franzen, ABC News.
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3: Here's your News Talk 1310 KNOX forecast. A wind advisory continues until 9 p.m. tomorrow night. A red flag warning continues until 9 p.m. tomorrow night. 55 tonight, under mainly clear skies, southwesterly winds, 15 to 20 miles an hour. Bright sunshine expected tomorrow. High temperatures reach up to 77. 45 tomorrow night, mainly clear. I'm meteorologist Megan Mulford on News Talk 1310 KNOX. 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

0: Welcome back to the Ramsey Show in the Fairwinds Credit Union Studio. I'm Dave Ramsey, your host. Thank you for joining us, America. Rachel Cruz, Ramsey Personality, is my co-host today, and my daughter, Julie, is with us in Boca Raton. Hi, Julie. How are you?
1: Hi, Dave. I'm good. How are you?
0: Better than I deserve. What's up?
1: Kind of a pickle situation. I'm wondering if I should sell my house to pay off a total debt of $575,162.
0: $575 on what?
1: $575,162.
0: I know, $575 is the debt on what?
1: So part of that includes a HELOC of $51,000, credit card debt of $74,175, student loans of $53,000, a custody battle that I'm currently going through of $7,176. New roof I had to pay because my insurance claim was denied of $27,700. And an IRS debt for my business of around $18,000.
0: Wow. It's been a tough 5 years, yeah. Hasn't it?
1: Oh, yeah. It just felt horrible.
0: Yeah. So the 162 in addition to the 575 is what?
1: Well, I mean, all of it is just—it's credit cards. It's
0: No. So you broke the two numbers apart. Did you not give me two different numbers, right?
1: No, I gave you the total is $575,162. So we can round it to $575,000.
0: Not $162,000, $575,162. I got you. Okay.
1: Yes.
0: I misunderstood.
1: Sorry, yeah.
0: Okay. Mm-hmm. Okay. Right. So, and how much is your first mortgage on the home?
1: So my first mortgage, I have $338,000 left.
0: Is that in the $575,000?
1: Yes.
0: Okay, so you've got about $225,000 in non-mortgage debt, unless we count the HELOC, right?
1: Unless you count the HELOC and
0: yeah.
1: the roof.
0: Yeah.
1: I did a PACE program, and they included the roof in my escrow.
0: And what is your income today?
1: I own a business. I'm a physical therapist, and I have a group practice, and it's a little foggy to understand the numbers. I have a business coach who's helping me right now. But basically, I grossed around $385,000. But my take home, my personal salary was about $65,000.
0: Okay. And that's what you paid taxes on, was
1: $65,000? The taxes actually are backdated.
0: And when you file your income tax, what will be your income showing on your income tax return?
1: Oh, the $65,000.
0: Okay, so that's really what you're making.
1: My personal.
0: Yeah. Okay.
1: Yeah, my personal. But I mean, I'm trying to fix this with my business coach because there's a lot of expenses I'm trying to get rid of, like
0: agreed.
1: My lease.
0: Yeah, I agree.
1: And payroll's high, and then.
0: Yep.
1: And
0: there,
1: then
0: everybody's making money, but you in this business. I got you.
1: Basically.
0: Yeah, I think that's what your coach
1: is
0: telling you.
1: Yeah, basically, I'm the one working to pay the bills. If I stop seeing clients, then
2: how much could you sell the house for, Julie?
1: So my realtor wants me to. We've listed the house at $575,000. It's been in the market for a month. At first, I thought I had an assumable mortgage, but
0: you don't.
1: I found out with the bank that it's only assumable to family members. So the highest offer I've received was for $545,000, which is my neighbor sold his house for.
0: Yeah.
1: I don't know if it matters, but my interest rate, I bought it in 2021. I had amazing credit. I have an interest rate of 3.375.
0: Okay, so when you give me the list of things that equal the 575, what I hear are a lot of, that's why I say it's been a tough 5 years, the numbers all are associated with painful things. Child support, or child custody, IRS debt,
2: a roof
0: that went bad,
2: $74,000 in credit card debts.
0: Yeah, overspending that's out of control. There's a lot of stuff in here that that I think is mostly in your rearview mirror and is not representative of your future. Am I wrong?
1: No, that's correct. And one problem, just that it's been very hard.
0: Yeah, it has. I can tell.
1: One thing I realized was that I'm in therapies that I've been trying to save everybody but myself.
0: Yep.
1: You know, I bought a 3-bedroom house on my own. My husband didn't help me. It was just me. That's a whole other subject.
0: How old are you?
1: I'm 41.
0: Okay.
2: Are you still married, Julie, or you guys are, you're divorced, and that's what the custody was from the child, or is this?
1: We were never married. This is just a custody battle, which, my lawyers are telling me that because I declare more money, they're thinking that he does some kind of tax evasion. They're thinking that I may end up having to pay him child support.
2: Now, this isn't your husband that you just mentioned, though, right? This is a different guy?
1: No, this is my daughter's father.
2: Okay.
1: We were never married. He just...
2: Okay,
1: you know,
2: same guy. Okay.
0: When you bought the house, that's what you were referring to.
2: That's what you were meaning, him, when you said
1: that's
2: him.
1: That's what I meant, yeah.
2: Gotcha.
1: I bought the house, just myself,
2: gotcha.
1: My efforts, you know.
0: Okay.
1: He contributed when he lived with me, but it's just all me.
0: Mm. Okay.
1: I was going to mention that, you know, I bought the house. I realize now it's, you know, I bought a 3-bedroom. I wanted to help my parents. They moved in with me. In my culture, you know, we're Brazilian, you know, you help your parents and you take care of them, but I just can't do it anymore. And I had a conversation with them. I mean, it's not their fault, but they're looking for a place now. They're considering returning to Brazil, and I'm just trying to figure out what to do for myself and my daughter.
0: I think you sell the house for $545,000. Take the offer.
1: Okay.
0: And give yourself a fresh start with all of the mistakes then in your rearview mirror. Now, the trick from the mistakes that I always want to do, I've done a lot of stupid stuff in my life. I often say I have a PhD in DUMB. And so I want to make sure I never repeat that mistake that caused that. Okay. So I don't want to repeat the mistake that causes me to be $18,000 in the hole of the IRS. So I got to get my business coach and my business running right. I don't want to repeat the mistake that trying to save everybody. I don't want to repeat the mistake of this or that or this or that. And just go down the list of these items that you're paying off, and you're not even going to be able to pay them all off. You're still going to have $30,000 in debt, right?
1: That's it. Yeah.
0: But you can clear.
1: I mean, people have even said that, you know, they've suggested that I do a Chapter 13.
0: You're not bankrupt.
1: One of my bedrooms.
0: You're not bankrupt. They won't let you in a Chapter 13. They'll throw you out because you have this huge asset. So, no, you need to sell the house. You need to put all this mess in your rearview mirror and start fresh, cleaning up $30,000 worth of debt. Start making more than 65 out of this business so that because you cut your expenses there, never get behind on the IRS again. Never get in a situation where you're living with somebody you're not married to again. It sets up these kinds of problems, and on and on and on and on. Just make the list down through here. What did I do? I was trying to save everybody. You know, I think you've got a good head on your shoulders. I think you can do it, but you need to put the pain in the past.

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1: 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Doug is in Fort Worth. Hi, Doug. How are you?
12: I'm doing great, and I'm so excited to hear you, Dave. But how are you?
1: Better than I deserve, sir. What's up?
12: I love it. I'm calling today. My wife owns a small business. Well, actually, we both own the small business, but she runs it. And my question is, she stopped paying herself because she's trying to get out of the negative. And every time we discuss it, it ends up in an argument. But we got some supplemental. I work full-time, and we got some supplemental payment through part-time stuff at the beginning of the year. And she didn't tell me she was going to stop paying herself. And I found out in January, and we got in a big fight about it. And then she'll pay herself a little bit here and there, but still not up to her salary she was doing last year. And every time we talk about it, it just ends up in an argument. And I just wanted to get your advice on how I should approach it, or if I should just trust her that, you know, whatever is happening in the business is going to work out, or I'm just stuck at what I should do.
1: What kind of business?
12: It's a spa.
1: How long ago did she start it?
12: She's had it about 3 years now.
1: How much money have you all invested in it?
12: She bought it from the previous owner, and it was like a owner. She took, they did a loan between each other, so she kind of still pays her salary until the loan's paid off.
1: Pays whose salary? The former owner?
12: The former owner.
1: It was okay, like she has debt to the former owner, and that's the only debt she has?
12: As far as I know, yes.
1: And do you know how much that debt is?
12: It was only maybe a couple hundred thousand.
1: Yeah, okay. So the first mistake you all have made that has caused a lot of this angst between the two of you is you don't handle your money together. She's got her world, and you've got your world. And so when you start speaking into her world, you don't have a foothold to do that because you're just a roommate.
12: Mm-hmm.
1: And the roommate doesn't like it when you tell her what to do. Instead, you guys need to have in-depth, combined finances, full transparency, so you know exactly what she's making because you're having to put it in the monthly budget together every month at your house, and you would never enter into a business transaction that's a couple of hundred thousand dollars without your spouse knowing every stinking detail and being in agreement and aligned to it. And you don't even know what's going on down there. Oh, I think it's a couple of hundred thousand.
0: Yeah.
1: Well, that's a fairly good rounding error.
12: Yeah.
1: You know, so that tells me how disengaged you are until you decide you want to get engaged when she doesn't pay herself. But you don't know what's going on down there. So
0: yeah, how much
1: that's
0: you
1: why
0: make,
1: she's
0: Doug?
1: That's why she's insulted.
0: How much you guys bring in household income? If she doesn't pay herself and you guys are living off your salary, what are you making?
12: I make about 55. We started at the beginning of the year. We're helping the church do music, and they've been paying us $500 a week. So I think she's looking at that as supplemental to where she doesn't really need to pay herself, because it's not like we're struggling. We were in baby step three. We were building our emergency fund because we got out of debt, but now that's stopped.
1: Till you went $200,000 in debt, yeah.
12: So, but we were, I mean, we did our personal finances together, but yeah, like
1: No, you don't. That's not true, Doug. Cause she quit paying herself a salary, which would have gone into your personal finances, and you discovered it later. You are not doing your personal finances together.
12: No, she paid herself all last year. She stopped in January, and that's when I found out that, cause she didn't pay herself, and I asked her why she hadn't paid herself, and that's when she just told me that she was she
1: losing money.
12: Sat down on me.
1: Losing money. Yeah. Yeah. So her business is failing, and anytime you question her about it, it shames her.
0: Puts salt in the wound.
1: And it puts salt in the wound. And so, honey, the business is not doing well. I want to help. But just know, where's your paycheck? That's not a help. And so, you guys need to get together and look at the business together in a supportive way. How can I help? What's going on? What's happening here?
0: We're on the same team
1: and we're making decisions together here, not you haven't put your part in. And that's still the language you're using tells us all of this. I don't know. I mean, you speak into Winston's business, right?
0: Sure. I mean, yeah, some of it. I'm like, I mean, there's a level at which we see money come in and out, and we're talking about it. We were just talking about a deal. Actually, he's going to go do a showing today. And I'm like, oh, great. This, and this. Now, I'm probably not the most detailed person in the world, just like how probably, you know what I mean? It's all to a degree, but high level, when we look at our numbers every single month, yeah. I mean, we know what's going on.
1: Yeah. But if something was going on that he was losing money on,
0: oh, gosh,
1: you would
0: yeah.
1: know it.
0: Oh, yeah. Well, he tells me, like, if there's a deal that, they bought something and it was like, oh, we're selling it for less than what, and that it's a loss and that sucks. It's like, okay, yeah, but it's being talked about.
1: Yeah.
0: 100%.
1: And that's, you know, that's the process.
0: Yes.
1: And so.
0: Yeah. And I think it's an attitude at which Doug, I understand why you would be frustrated. I get that. But also the way you approach it and the way you guys have this conversation, it's either that the business is between you all and you're, you know, and it almost splits you apart emotionally. Or together, you lock arms and say, hey, we're taking on this world and this business and everything together. And the problem's out there. That's the problem. It's not us. It's out there. And so pointing it at the right direction and at the right thing, I think is what's important, because it's almost like a third party where it actually starts to become her identity instead.
1: Now, he's not been involved until he questions her about it.
0: Right, right.
1: And so she's insulted and shamed.
0: Yeah.
1: And so that's
0: very
1: easy.
0: And
1: so
0: she'll
1: get
0: be
1: involved.
0: Defensive, which makes sense. Why she would be defensive, because she's not in the numbers, you're not in the numbers throughout the month, and you guys aren't talking about it.
1: Yeah.
0: Let's
1: sit down and look at how this business is operating. What are the parts of it? What are the details? And what can we do together to get this going? Hey, I'll come down there and help. I mean, what do you need? I'll cut the janitorial out. I'll come clean the toilets. But what have we got to do? But we got to work this through. And otherwise, that couple of hundred thousand that you owe somebody is going to come down around your head at some point. And so we need to get this thing back profitable again, where it's making money and instead of losing money. And right now it's losing money. So, I'm suggesting you become supportive and ask how I can help. And I made a mistake by not being more involved and being more helpful. I am sorry for that. And I'm going to start today, though, being very involved and very helpful. And so how should I do that, and what's the place to start? Because we need to get this thing moving, because it's scaring me, and I know it's probably scaring you.
0: Yeah, and there's probably a story you've made up in your head, Doug, a story she's made up in her head of what he thinks about her and her business acumen. You know what I mean? That may not all be true.
1: Exactly.
0: So it's saying those things out loud,
1: exactly,
0: I think, is really, really important. And you guys start getting on that trajectory where you're seen as helpful and not being an accuser of what she is or isn't doing.
1: Yep.

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4: 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Flavors are stacked. And deals are hotter than a bull market in July. Jim Framer says the vape surge is coming. 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
7: Here's your News Talk 1310 KNOX forecast. A wind advisory continues until 9 p.m. tomorrow night. A red flag warning continues until 9 p.m. tomorrow night. 55 tonight, under mainly clear skies, southwesterly winds, 15 to 20 miles an hour. Bright sunshine expected tomorrow. High temperatures reach up to 77. 45 tomorrow night, mainly clear. I'm meteorologist Megan Mulford on News Talk 1310 KNOX. 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
1: Hey, Dave. Quick question. How much faith should a 32-year-old guy put in his pension fund being still around and still viable when he retires at 65?
0: I would actually study the history and the articles that are written about the particular pension fund. But overall, as a category, I think pension funds are safe.
1: They're safe. Does that take any responsibility away from me doing additional?
0: No.
1: Is that retirement savings?
0: No, it does not. Pension funds will underperform standard investments because of the regulation, they typically are going to yield about a 7% rate of return. And so if you put the same amount into a good growth stock mutual fund or funds in a Roth IRA, you would make well more than twice as much. I mean, you'd make 11 or 12%, somewhere in there as an average rate of return, but that's a lot more than double the result of dollars then. And so very, very important that you do your own investing and not rely exclusively on a pension fund, regardless of if the pension fund is going to be there or not. I thought you were saying, is it going to collapse and I'm going to lose everything and have nothing? I doubt that's going to happen. But you definitely want to have money that you have control of, where it's invested, and you want and that you get to decide the disposition of it as you reach the retirement years.
2: What

0: percentage of your income is going into the pension?
1: Well, it's all employer paid.
2: Oh, so then you need to be putting 15% away.
1: And they pay into an annuity fund as well. That's growing also.
2: Yeah. So both are lame.
1: Both are lame, including the annuity.
2: Yes.
1: Even the annuity last year had a 20% return.
2: Well, the market had a 25% return.
1: Mm-hmm. Okay.
2: So both are lame.
1: Continue to build my own retirement account.
2: Absolutely. You need to be doing baby step four when you get there, when you're out of debt and have your emergency fund in place. Following the baby steps, you need to be putting 15% of your income aside for retirement. And then all of the employer-funded things are just going to be gravy on a really nice, large biscuit that you build.
1: Gotcha.
2: And I think both are going to be there. They're just underperforming products compared to good mutual funds and a Roth.
0: Yeah, but for some people, like we had a caller, 9%
2: mandatory
0: was going in mandatory, and so you cut it in half. So 4.5%, 5% went to the 15% rule.
2: Exactly. But in his case, he's not putting anything.
0: So he don't need to. It's just a full 15%. Yep.
2: A quote unquote benefit, which is very weird because, in the old days, when I first started the show 30-something years ago, almost 40 years ago, the pensions were everywhere. 70% of the companies had a pension. Mm. Now, I think it's like 4% of the companies have a pension. It's very unusual to find an actual pension anymore, unless it's government.
0: I was going to say, more so government, yeah.
2: Yeah, you see teacher pensions and union pensions and that kind of stuff.
0: Yeah.
2: But actual corporate America has just about done away with them because they're difficult to manage. They're highly regulated. It's very hard to make them work in terms of managing them for the benefit of your employees. But many do, and they seldom completely collapse. I mean, you've got some pensions, some of the state pensions are in trouble. They're being run very poorly. Illinois, your pension sucks because your government sucks. They're horrible at managing money. And as an example, I'd be scared to death if I was dependent on that one.
0: Yeah.
2: But now there's and all you got to do is just Google, you'll see what I'm talking about. I mean, there's a lot of states that are so poorly run, the actual state is creating a horrible pension product. But, or municipalities, the same thing, your local city government for your police pension or whatever. You got to look at that kind of stuff and make sure it's solid. But even if it is or isn't solid, I'm still going to go build my own biscuit, and then whatever this stuff is just the gravy on it. And that's going to put you in a good position where you're never really worried about that. And then you don't say, well, the mine closed and the pension collapsed and grandpa ain't got no money. You don't want to be that guy. That's the guy we're not going to be. Benjamin is in Los Angeles. Hi, Benjamin. How are you?
3: Doing pretty good. How about you?
2: Better than I deserve. How can I help?
3: I had a question because I am on baby step two, and one of my debts is in collection, and I called the collection agency today and offered them a settlement offer to pay it and be done with it, and they declined my settlement offer.
2: Okay. Tell them to call you back when they feel better.
3: That's what I did. I told them when they're ready to accept my settlement offer to call me back.
2: Yeah, yeah. And next time they call you, just say, hey, there's a settlement offer on the table. We don't even have to have a conversation. If you take that, I'll send you money. How much do you owe them, and what did you offer them, and who is it?
3: I owe them $300. The company is
2: $300?
3: Yes. And I offered
2: You're
3: them
2: flexing over $300?
3: In total, I have about $2,300 in debt, and I was just trying to settle the collections and get done with it, and I offered them $100, and they didn't want to take it. So I was just curious if I should just...
2: That would not be unusual on $300. I thought we were talking about you had $5,000 you owed, and you hadn't paid them in 2 years, and you offered them $1,500. But on $300, they're not going to screw with it. No wonder they laughed at you.
0: Hopefully you'll be out of debt in a month or two,
2: yeah,
0: right?
2: Yeah, I would just pay them is what I would do. It's $300. Get a letter confirming the amount by email and then send them the amount. No, I would not settle a $300 debt.
0: Yeah, and for a lot of people out there that are settling, we do find, obviously, talking, you know, giving a low ball offer, and depending on how long you've been in the collections process is probably how easily that can happen. But we also have friends at Guardian Litigation, Yep. So if you go to guardianlit.com.
2: But don't do that with $300.
0: No. But for everyone else out there, if you are in baby step two and you have gotten to this point where collections, it's, you got
2: $10,000 or $20,000 in collections.
0: 100%. Yeah.
2: Or $50,000 or something. They can help you. Guardian Lit can work that through. And they're lawyers is what they are. And so, yeah, that you're right, Rachel.
0: But that's a question we get a lot. Not always for $300. It's usually more. But the collections process is real. And so, and it can work to your benefit, right? If you are in baby step two.
2: If you're going to settle, get it in writing before you give them any money. Matter of fact, if you're going to pay in full, get it in writing because they'll double the amount and say they added late charges and try to get more out of you later. So even with you, Benjamin, on $300, have them send you an email exactly what is the balance. Wait a week since you just got off the phone with them, but have them send you an email the exact amount and then cut them a check for that day. And, but don't give them electronic access to your checking account. They'll take more out than they're supposed to because they lie. It's a filthy business. And so that's why Guardian Litigation is a good idea to have the lawyers on your side.
0: Yeah, for
2: but,
0: sure.
2: But don't do that with $300 either. So yeah, it's just.
0: I'm glad your debt amount though is so low, Benjamin. Honestly,
2: that's good.
0: Yeah, you'll be out of debt quick, and then start building up that emergency fund. Maybe step three of 3 to 6 months of expenses.
2: Precisely, that's how it works. Yeah. So, typically, what happens with credit card debt is as it gets older. The credit card company, the older the debt is, meaning the longer it's been since it's been paid, it ages out, the credit card company will quote-unquote write it off. Now, that does not mean that you no longer owe the debt. It means they no longer think they can collect it, and so they take it off of their books and take a tax write-off for bad debt on you. Then they sell that bad debt to a debt buyer at pennies on the dollar, and that debt buyer will try to collect from you. And they will work with you because they only paid 2.5 to 5.5 cents on the dollar for the debt, but not on $300.

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9: I
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0: Romans 5, 4 through 5, patience produces character, and character, hope. And hope does not disappoint. Thomas Sowell said, some people who are very dissatisfied with their lives nevertheless have no intention of changing their own behavior. They want to keep on doing what they've always done, but just have it turn out differently.
1: Oh, it's like the definition of insanity.
0: Exactly.
1: Keep doing the same thing over and over again.
0: And expecting a different result. There you go. All right. Jasmine is next. Jasmine's in St. Louis. Hi, Jasmine. How are you?
2: I'm doing well. How are you all?
0: Better than we deserve. How can we help?
2: I have a question about paying off an auto loan that I took out in my name for my mom. The balance of the loan is a little over $6,000, and I want to just understand if it would be wise to take out a loan against my 401k or take out the money from my 401k to pay off the high-interest loan.
0: Neither would be wise. And okay. I will walk you through why. Do you not have $6,000 otherwise?
2: I have $6,000. It's in a separate Roth IRA and also my son's college fund and savings, but I don't touch
0: that savings
2: account.
0: What's in savings?
2: So I have a little over $5,000 in savings.
0: Mm-hmm. And what is your income?
2: I make $105,000 annually before a bonus.
0: Okay. All right. I would scrape together from some non-retirement something and pull the $6,000 together and pay it off. It's a high interest loan. I wouldn't have bought the car in the first place if I didn't pay cash for it as a gift to someone, even your mom. Now here's why we're not going to cash out your 401k.
1: Or kids college.
0: Or your kids college, yeah. Or your Roth or anything. So if you take money out of a retirement account, they charge you a 10% penalty plus your tax rate, which in your case is 30%. So you're going to get a 30% hit plus a 10% hit for a total of a 40% hit. That's going to make your high interest rate look like a deal.
2: Right.
0: So we don't want to do that. We don't want to borrow money at 40% interest in order to do that. Now, if you borrow on the 401k, you are unplugging a good mutual fund investing, assuming you've got it invested in good mutual funds, and you will pay yourself back at the rate of 6%. When you leave the job, and you will leave when you die, get fired, or get a better job, one of the three, when you leave the job, that loan is considered due in full, and you're facing the same thing with the penalties and interest if you don't repay it at precisely the wrong time for you to want to come up with money is just when you're doing a job change. So, no, we don't want to borrow against a 401k anytime, and we certainly don't want to cash out a retirement account or something that has a penalty on it in order to pay off the thing. So I'm going to take some of the $5,000 and scrape together some money out of my budget, and I'm going to try to get it paid off that way.
1: Yeah, and making what you're making, too.
0: Yeah, you're making enough money to knock this out.
1: Yeah, it'll be amazing. That's so good. Yeah, the car thing, it's real. The issue with the car debt, people, I mean, I feel like this whole show so far.
0: Yeah.
1: Today.
0: I think it has been. Yeah, I think we've talked car debt all day long. All right, open phones at 888-825-5225. Jennifer is in Pittsburgh. Hey, Jennifer, what's up?
3: Hi, Dave. Oh, my goodness. I'm so proud of you.
0: How can we help?
3: I can't believe. Hey, a little bit of a situation here. Like 2 years ago, I was married, now separated. Our house got hit by a car. We have probably around 170,000 settlement, and my husband moved out when his mom got sick to take care of her, and now he doesn't want to talk about where the money went.
0: He doesn't want to talk about what?
3: He doesn't want to talk about how the where's the money
1: from the settlement,
3: like, it's all gone.
1: Of the accident.
3: Yep. Because basically, it's.
0: Are you? You said you're separated, so you're getting a divorce.
3: I'm thinking of it if he's not going to come clean, because right now.
0: No, I'm sorry. Are you separated? Your marriage is not good, separated, or what's going on?
3: Well, he moved out and he moved out to his mother's house.
0: Why?
3: So right now, at first to take care of her, because she had cancer. But after that, the conversation of buying the house, another house, is no longer in the story. Like, he wants us to just get like rent, and basically doesn't want to help me pay. Like, he's now saying he's in debt. But honestly, we've been married for so long, but his mom is one of the reasons we fight a lot. And now I feel like I'm like, this is too much. It's like, you're not telling me anything about the money, and now you want us to rent. And
0: well, there's not an us. He lives over there. You live over here.
3: Pretty much.
0: Yeah.
3: So now I feel like I really need to talk to a lawyer and like.
0: Yeah. Yeah, that's your next step.
1: Yeah,
0: I mean, you need to get some legal advice, and then you need to get some marriage counseling advice and decide, you know, if we're going to keep this marriage together, what are going to be the guidelines for the relationship going forward? Because the ones that you have right now don't work.
1: Yeah. And, you know, there could be a good chance that money is gone. The 170 that happened 2 years ago from the settlement. That's what she's saying she's trying to get. And he and she doesn't know where it is. So there's, yeah.
0: You waited precisely 2 years too long to deal with it.
1: That's right. That's right.
0: If you're wondering about where it's going to go, you should deal with it the instant it comes up.
1: Yeah, that's right.
0: You can't wait 2 years later and go, oh, I wonder what he did.
1: I wonder what happened there.
0: I wonder what happened there. That's not going to play out very well.
1: All right. I know how much you love social media.
0: All right. I love social media.
1: We got a question from Instagram for you. I'm 26 years old. I just sold my house and will be netting $72,000 from the sale. I have no other debt than the mortgage of my new primary residence. What's the smartest way to use or invest that money? So netting 72, but the other home, I guess, is already bought. If I were you, I'd probably just roll it right into the
0: mortgage.
1: To the mortgage, unless you have consumer debts.
0: Make sure your consumer debt is cleared. Work your baby steps. Make sure your consumer debt's cleared. You have an emergency fund in place. You're putting 15% of your income away in retirement, putting money aside for kids' college, and then you start paying down your mortgage.
1: That's right.
0: So if you suddenly get a $75,000 bonus, you apply it to whichever one of those baby steps you're in.
1: There you are. Mm-hmm.
0: And so if you're all the way up to baby step 6, you would put it on the mortgage.
1: Annalise from Facebook asks, it feels weird to be in stork mode and not paying off debt. We're expecting a baby, and the hospital bill should only be around $2,000 to $3,000. Can we just set that money aside and keep working to pay off our debt?
0: I wouldn't. I would pile up cash. It's just for a short period of time.
1: Yeah.
0: And that, you know, having $10,000, $20,000, $30,000 laying around when a baby comes is comforting. In case something did happen that was outside the range of your insurance policies.
1: Yeah. That is one event that, I don't know, there's just a level of peace of like, who knows?
0: And it's just for a short period of time.
1: That's right.
0: I mean, so really, let's say you stack up $20,000 instead of paying down the debt for $20,000. And the day that you and the baby come home from the hospital healthy and there's nothing wrong and everything's okay, you're sitting there with an extra $20,000. You pay it on the debt. What did you lose by doing that? You lost the interest on rate on $20,000 of debt for that 3 month period of time, which is nothing. Won't buy you a biscuit.
1: Yeah.
0: So
1: when you look over the
0: I would just make sure you pile up cash ready for a baby to come. Now, if you are out of debt and you have a fully funded emergency fund and you're at baby steps 4, 5, and 6,
1: you keep going.
0: We don't do stork mode.
1: Yeah.
0: What we call stork mode is while you're in debt, you temporarily stop paying down your debt snowball with a baby on the way to be sure about a
1: baby.
0: Have
1: some cushion there, so it's not just your $1,000 emergency
0: fund. And not to spend it. We're not spending it on the nursery. Okay? We're building up this cash as extra pad that is going to go on the debt the instant that
1: we
0: know everybody's okay.
1: Who would do that?
0: I don't know anybody. That would put this hour of the Ramsey Show in the books. We'll be back with you before you know it. In the meantime, remember, there's ultimately only one way to financial peace, and that's to walk daily with the Prince of Peace, Christ Jesus.
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6: ABC News, I'm Dave Packer. President Trump getting ready for day two of his China summit. This after China got ahead of the Trump administration about an important announcement regarding Taiwan. President Xi telling Trump if the issue is handled poorly, the two countries could clash.
7: China was out first with its statement, that warning about Taiwan. The White House readout came hours later and didn't lay out any specific progress, either on trade or Iran. And Xi has now announced he'll soon be welcoming another big visitor, Vladimir Putin.
6: And Putin's Russia pummeling Ukraine's capital today with hundreds of drones and missiles. At least 21 people have been killed in strikes over the last 2 days. The Supreme Court preserving broad access to the abortion pill mifepristone without an in-person doctor visit. This keeps a hold on a lower court order that would have restricted the drug's availability as litigation over FDA safety regulations continues. And the number of people being monitored for hantavirus now at 41 in at least 12 states. This is ABC News. One county in California is taking action against kids riding e-bikes and e-motorcycles.
8: In Orange County, since January, prosecutors have filed charges against three parents for allowing their kids to illegally ride e-motorcycles. That includes the mother of a 14-year-old boy. She is facing involuntary manslaughter charges for her son hitting and killing an elderly man while her son was riding an e-motorcycle. Now, the Orange County DA's office is launching a prosecution unit to go after parents and kids who break the law while riding. DA Todd Spitzer.
9: Whether you like it or not, we're responsible for the conduct of our children.
8: The unit will review all potential criminal charges, including for parents who let their children illegally ride e-bikes and e-motorcycles. Alex Stone, ABC News, Los Angeles.
6: Three of the largest cell phone companies in the U.S. say they'll team up to get rid of dead zones. AT&T, T-Mobile, and Verizon say in a statement they'll tap into satellite networks to fill in the gaps, particularly in rural areas. Dave Packer, ABC News.
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